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7: A win for the Trump administration. I'm Lisa Lacerra, Fox News. The president's effort to restrict mail-in voting is back on again, at least for now.
8: The U.S. Supreme Court is letting an executive order on mail-in voting move forward without deciding at this point whether any implementation of the order would be legal. Instead, the court rules that an injunction should be lifted while the government appeals procedural rulings over states lacking standing to challenge the Trump order. More than 20 Democrat-led states and D.C. have argued the executive order infringes on their constitutional right to administer elections. However, there's more than one ongoing court fight, and the Supreme Court's ruling appears to leave the door open for more challenges, with time running out for any changes in mail-in voting ahead of the midterm elections.
7: Fox's Lisa Brady. The court's three liberal-leaning justices dissented. New York Attorney General Letitia James calls the ruling a painful setback, but not the final word. Stepping up the pressure on Iran, Treasury Secretary Scott Bessent says countries that do business with Tehran are being put on notice and could face sanctions.
9: Our objective is to sever every economic lifeline that sustains this tyrannical regime.
7: Bessent saying no country should expect to enjoy the rewards of our system while helping those who seek to destroy it. The announcement coming just days after President Trump promised what he called an economic D-Day for Iran. The so-called Hawk Fire that's burning in the Sierra Nevada foothills near Reno has destroyed more than 30 homes. It's about 27% contained.
10: We do know that the fire was human-caused. We do not know if it was intentional or unintentional. And so the investigators are still working through that right now. More than likely, this fire will be classified as undetermined.
7: Truckee Meadows Fire Chief Richard Edwards, about 63,000 people have been forced from their homes. Fire crews say hot, dry conditions have made the fire difficult to fight. 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
3: An ex-Washington Post columnist who lost her job because of controversial posts about Charlie Kirk has been ordered to be rehired.
4: Karen Atiyah was ordered by an independent arbitrator to be given her job back after ruling she was wrongfully terminated. A post on social media by Atiyah after Kirk's assassination last September implied she would not mourn his death. The Washington Post fired her, claiming she damaged its integrity and reputation. The arbitrator ruled the newspaper did not prove Atiyah's postings amounted to gross misconduct. She was ordered reinstated, with back pay coming to her. Atiyah, in a statement, said she was only doing her job as an opinion columnist. A spokesperson for the Post would only say it respected the arbitration process. Gernal Scott, Fox News.
3: More name confusion in the Alaska Senate race.
5: Former Anchorage Mayor Dan A. Sullivan looking to make his mark on the Alaska Senate race between Senator Dan S. Sullivan and challenger Dan J. Sullivan. The Anchorage Republican posting as the OG Dan Sullivan. I urge Alaskans to vote for Senator Daniel S. Sullivan. He's been great for Alaska. Teacher Dan J. Sullivan rejects GOP claims that he's really a Democrat plant meant to siphon the senator's votes. Compounding the confusion, the ballot is ranked choice, and both Sullivans are vying with Democrat Mary Peltola. Senator Sullivan hopes voters remember his middle initial S stands for Senator. Therese Crowley, Fox News.
3: Scientists say the world's oceans were at their hottest temperatures on record over the weekend and are likely to warm even further in the next few months, putting stress on life in the water and on land, too. The European Climate Service of Copernicus says they supersized natural El Nino and human-caused climate change caused the world's ocean temperatures to hit 70 degrees on Friday and Saturday. I'm Lee Silasera. This is Fox News.
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8: We'll see scattered storms throughout the area during the evening hours, and some of those storms could be on the strong to severe side as a cold front approaches from the west. Well, the temperature is slowly falling off into the 70s, and then those storms exit the area after midnight and will bottom out in the low 60s. Then a windy day on tap for Tuesday with winds out of the west-northwest gusting up to 30 and highs into the mid-80s. From the Flag Skywatch Weather Center, I'm Chief Meteorologist Dean Wysocki.
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12: Alex Marlowe Show, I'm glad you're here. I've got an unbelievable Hassan Piker clip for you guys to play. I've got a $200 movie is now the most profitable of all time. I'll explain that on today's show as well. And we also have a new entry into the 2028 presidential field for Democrats, someone you would not expect. All that to come, but we'll start with some economics. There's two big economic stories to start the day. First of all, we've learned that it's going to be economic D-Day in Iran. Scott Bessent has warned The Treasury Secretary said that Iran is facing the single greatest financial offense ever as the U.S. conflict with Iran, Israel's involved as well, is entering what he refers to as an endgame. Now, keep in mind, caveat all of this when I'm introducing some of this news with the lens of we are getting ridiculously close to the election season. Labor Day is in 2 weeks, and once that happens, then we are officially in election mode. Congress is not going to do anything productive between now and then. And a lot of what the president's doing, a lot of his maneuvering, and I'll touch on some of the things he's doing, is going to be with the election in mind. So a lot of the messaging will be trying to control the narrative so that people who are feeling kind of bummed out with the way things are going in our economy are going to feel more and more confident as they head closer to going to the polls. So Bibesson said the U.S. would sever all economic ties with Iran. He also emphasized a goal of cutting every economic lifeline that sustains Iran, which that means any country that is doing business with Iran, then you can just get swept up into it, into any sort of retaliation that America has. So the details were pretty much not there. So I don't know what this is in terms of what is different. And Iran has, of course, dismissed the threats. They even went a step further and put out a very strange video where they were going to kill Barron Trump as he plays Xbox. So they're trying to make some sort of a chilling thing where, but it's a AI of some sort, Barron Trump playing Xbox, and then Iran kills him. So that was a big thing that was being passed around over the weekend. But the messaging is very clear that what's happening is that we're trying to come up with ways to, Iran is trying to come up with ways to push back in a political front, but economically, it has got to be like absolute heck to be living in Iran right now. The people are experiencing terrible amounts of inflation, and the Iranian government, recall, has not done anything to care about the Iranian people in 50 years. This is not a new thing. So the most interesting thing, obviously, over the weekend was this Barron Trump video, but just note that the amount of inflation that's taken place, the fact that the people have been abandoned by the ruling class, this is a real vulnerability for the Iranian regime, but is it vulnerable in the short term? In the short term, I don't know. But the White House is left with only this option to try to act as though we are waging a very effective war on the economic front, because we've got a lot of headaches when it comes to prices here domestically, which people are blaming a lot on the war, and some of it for good reason. So one of the things that has happened is that we saw Trump intervene on beef prices. He's going to be importing more beef. And one of the reasons why is because beef price is one of those economic indicators that's clearly gone up. And I got to say that I don't know if this is the right move. And it does seem, I don't want to say panicky, but I want to say that the White House clearly trying to make some maneuvers in order to try to lessen some of those burdens at the grocery store and basic places like that as we head in towards the election. So keep an eye on things that look political, because at this point, they probably are. Because I do think there is a path for the Democrats to win both the House and the Senate, and that would be a monster headache for the country in general. So a lot of it's going to be messaging, and a lot of it is going to be putting pressure on entities, countries, bad guys. And one of them that we saw break out over the weekend is with Canada. We are on to a new trade war with Canada, and we have seen the U.S. implement a new 50% tax on imports of hundreds of Canadian items. This includes furniture, plastics, plywood, and electrical equipment. All of this took place on Saturday. And it's such a high rate that it might actually cut off some of the world's biggest market, which is the United States, for some Canada enterprises altogether. And we're also threatening 50% tariffs on autos and parts, but that would not take place until January. Canada has done some tough talk with Mark Carney over there. He's threatened a lot of counter tariffs on the United States. And so the negotiations were shut down. We don't know exactly why the negotiations were shut down, but Canada certainly walked away and accusing the U.S. of negotiating in bad faith. So I think Trump is being very aggressive in this regard, but he's also exposing, I would say, some pretty silly behavior from the top brass in Canada. Ontario Premier Doug Ford was criticizing Trump, saying that Ronald Reagan would be throwing up over them. And first of all, there is this... Reagan is a very misunderstood figure. He is a lot more of those populist characteristics that Trump has. And he was not a, even though he was associated with free markets as he should have been, I think if you understand Reagan, his populism was a big motivating factor. And I don't think he nearly had the vantage point that people have in conservative media. I think a lot of the way that they have written about Reagan and talked about Reagan over the years is somewhat apocryphal and serving their own purposes. But I just do find this funny that as if Donald Trump would care if he is besmirching a former president's legacy. I don't think there's a single president where President Trump would really care. But Ford said that even though Trump keeps a portrait of Reagan near his desk, Reagan would be disgusted. And just all this stuff, the tariff just got 10 feet higher. Whenever you see stuff like that, whenever you see this trash talk from Trump, you're not going to out trash talk Trump. So Ontario warning that we're going to get cut off from minerals and you're not going to get a grain of sand out of Ontario. But all this is just going to egg Trump on. And so then the question becomes, what does some sort of a trade war with Canada look like? And we're going to see. We're going to see very soon. But again, we got secondary tariffs coming down probably to countries that are supporting Iran. We get a new trade war breaking out with Canada. And so anyone helping fund the Iranian regime, and I'm guessing anyone who is lining up with Canada right now in this trade war, all of these are going to be on Trump's list for people to are going to be getting a lot of scrutiny coming up. One other thing that was a big piece of information that came out. Scott Bessent's going to be tapping a $1 trillion Treasury General Account Fund to and this is going to be for buybacks. This is called the TGA, and it provides the Treasury with a firepower to influence long-term bond yields. We discussed this a bit on some of the hysteria from last week, but the TGA is now at around $950 billion, up from $600 billion under Biden. This is like a cash reserve the Treasury can tap when it needs money suddenly for something. So it's like a checking account, basically. This is sort of your cash flow. And I don't know if there is a active plan to use any of this to buy bonds. So we're looking into that. I will look into that, and I will tell you about it on the show as things develop. But this could keep bond yields from rising at least for a while. But all this is to say that we're seeing a lot of machinations and maneuvering within the Trump administration economically, specifically because there's just a lot of heat right now and there's a lot of pressure as prices remain elevated and the war continues, the war will continue. And so this is where we're at right now. And so I'll continue to bring you updates on the economic front as we see them. But overall, one thing that is important to note is that we are now getting into crunch time to try to do the best we can to try to make sure that we are in a spot where we can message to the American public, we as a conservative movement, that things are actually going better than the perception. And that is somewhat hard to do. It's somewhat hard to do given the squeeze that's going on. I want to hear, let's play this report. This is Cut 8 on the squeeze of Iran that I caught. I thought was a pretty good summary. Cut 8, guys.
13: Over the last 2 weeks, the United States is overseeing vessels out of the Persian Gulf through a safer southern passage. The passage does allow for millions of barrels of crude oil to be exported each day. Still, the Iranians remain defiant.
14: The fact that the United States has once again moved from military threats, saying that it will strike and so on, to reviving its old plans shows that they are truly desperate and have no solution when it comes to the great Iranian nation.
13: On Friday, President Trump doubled down on his position that the Strait of Hormuz is now U.S. territory.
15: They'll never have a nuclear weapon. They want to make a deal so badly. We don't even know if we want, because I view the Strait of Hormuz is an American territory right now. It's an American territory.
12: I'm going to call it like I see it. I mean, that's politics. I mean, that's what it is. And I wish it wasn't, but that's a political maneuver from President Trump, because the tension in the Strait is really what is causing a lot of those higher prices that we're seeing that are a political liability. Things aren't nearly as bad as people think, but politically it's tough. We'll be right back.
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12: All right. One of the most disturbing items over the weekend was a new video of Hassan Piker. This is fresh. I couldn't believe that he actually did this. He's got the whole world watching his every move at this moment because he's the face of the Democratic Party. He is close with the two hottest Democrats on the media scene right now, Zohran Mamdani and Abdul El-Sayed, the two most popular and media-friendly Democrats right now. So everyone's watching him, and everyone knows that, is this guy for real, or is he a troll, or is he somewhere in between? We're trying to figure it out. And Hassan Piker has famously debated Charlie Kirk in the past, and he is someone who shared the stage with him on a number of occasions. And yet, he felt compelled to do the following, and this is cut number 16, please. So what's happening here is he is at some sort of a DSA event, and he's singing a song called "We All Are Charlie Kirk," which a lot of you probably seen online. It's a very overwrought and melodramatic song about Charlie that was written that a lot of people use to make fun of people who love Charlie, which is unfortunate, but that's the thing that has happened. So this is less than a year after a guy who was a leader in the movement, one of the most prominent young conservatives on earth. Not just a personal friend of mine and a colleague on Salem and elsewhere, but Charlie was one of the most productive living young Americans, gets murdered in cold blood in front of friends and family. Thousands of people are witness to it. It'll live indefinitely on the internet. And then a lot of people spent the rest of the year afterwards mocking his wife, trying to destroy the organization that he built. And then here's a guy openly mocking him, and this is the guy who is campaigning with the top Democrats in the world right now. So just know that we don't have any common ground with these people. They have to be defeated. We don't need to understand their perspective. And it's not just a troll. It is a troll, of course. He's trying to get outrage from people. But this is a human being who is clearly wants to destroy this country, obviously. And to give him any power and to ever try to find common ground with the people he's supporting, the people he's going to bat with, you're enabling raw evil. That's what this is. It's just the thought of this. He's got two young kids who I've met, by the way, the most adorable little children on the planet. So many people counted on Charlie and believed in Charlie, and he gets murdered, and then he just becomes the butt of a joke for DSA people at the moment of their rise. It's hard. I try to come to the show with some lighthearted takes on things and try to find some nuance. There's just no common ground with these people. They need to be roundly and robustly defeated, and every single Democrat needs to be asked the question, do you support this? Do you go along with this? Are you comfortable with this? Greg said something interesting to me yesterday. He said, who's the first journalist on the left who's going to have the guts, I'll say guts, to ask El-Sayed if he loves America? Isn't that a good question? Do you love America? Do you love this country? And he can't answer yes, because if he's campaigning with a guy who says we deserve 9/11, then of course he's not going to say yes to that. So then you have to ask, well, what do you like better? What do you support more? Which country is preferable to you? Which one should we be emulating? And he's either going to have to pick something from the third world, which is revealing, or some sort of a white ethno-state in Europe. It's not exactly an ethno-state, but you know what I mean. A lot of these socialist countries that are completely homogenous ethnically with white people in it, those are where the left goes. They either recite some example that's completely made up, like a Cuba. Remember when we thought Cuba had the best healthcare system in the world? For a while, that was like decades. We thought, yeah, Cuba, they're the envy of the world for healthcare. How many of you got your last tummy tuck in Cuba? Take the ferry over there. The doctor's just way better. Because doctors hate price, they hate money. They just hate making money. They love communism. Greg also thinks they should be asking, what is the favorite section that you have of the Declaration of Independence? Do you think we have inalienable rights? Do you believe in liberty? These are basic stuff. Someone's going to have to ask some of these guys some of these things, especially when we're witnessing what we're seeing now, when they're going so far out of their way to campaign and pander to people who are violent and filled with hate. The DSA, I played this clip on the show last week, one of their organizers, suggesting that they are animated by a hatred of the U.S. Constitution. The people who hate the Constitution are rising rapidly in American politics.
0: And there's a chance that if we get lazy and if we spend too much time nitpicking certain things that we're not comfortable with, that are imperfect in American life or imperfect with the agenda right now, that we run the risk of turning over the country to these individuals. And if we do so, then America is going to be completely unrecognizable because they've already announced they don't want America that's recognizable. They prefer the third world. They prefer to get rid of the Constitution. They have no concept of the people, the values that animated America, founded America, and have sustained America. More when we come back. This is The Marlow Show.
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2: For the Trump administration. I'm Lisa Lacera, Fox News. The president's effort to restrict mail-in voting is back on again, at least for now.
3: The U.S. Supreme Court is letting an executive order on mail-in voting move forward without deciding at this point whether any implementation of the order would be legal. Instead, the court rules that an injunction should be lifted while the government appeals procedural rulings over states lacking standing to challenge the Trump order. More than 20 Democrat-led states and D.C. have argued the executive order infringes on their constitutional right to administer elections. However, there's more than one ongoing court fight, and the Supreme Court's ruling appears to leave the door open for more challenges, with time running out for any changes in mail-in voting ahead of the midterm elections.
2: Fox's Lisa Brady. The court's three liberal-leaning justices dissented. New York Attorney General Letitia James calls the ruling a painful setback, but not the final word. Stepping up the pressure on Iran, Treasury Secretary Scott Bessent says countries that do business with Tehran are being put on notice and could face sanctions.
4: Our objective is to sever every economic lifeline that sustains this tyrannical regime.
2: Bessent saying no country should expect to enjoy the rewards of our system while helping those who seek to destroy it. The announcement coming just days after President Trump promised what he called an economic D-Day for Iran. The so-called Hawk Fire that's burning in the Sierra Nevada foothills near Reno has destroyed more than 30 homes. It's about 27% contained.
5: We do know that the fire was human-caused. We do not know if it was intentional or unintentional. And so the investigators are still working through that right now. More than likely, this fire will be classified as undetermined.
2: Truckee Meadows Fire Chief Richard Edwards, about 63,000 people have been forced from their homes. Fire crews say hot, dry conditions have made the fire difficult to fight. 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
8: A few storms through midnight, and some of those could be on the strong to severe side. Then those push eastward and will turn partly cloudy with lows in the low 60s, and winds turning to the west-southwest at about 5 to 15. Then a windy day on Tuesday under partly cloudy skies. We'll have highs in the low to mid-80s and winds out of the west-northwest gusting up to 30. Then lighter winds for the rest of the week with more sunshine and highs around 80. From the Flag Skywatch Weather Center, I'm Chief Meteorologist Dean Wysocki.
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0: All right. Let's check in on our friends out in California here. We just have some breaking news today as we're going live on the air. The 49ers owner, a guy named Jed York, has been arrested in a prostitution bust soliciting prostitutes in Ohio over the weekend. California Post, I think, had this story first, and I'll tell you two comments on this. Not a big sports ball guy, unfamiliar with Jed York, but two things that are really important. I learned here in this article that he has two sons, one named Jackson, J-A-X-O-N, and the other one Brixton, B-R-I-X-T-O-N. Anyone naming their kids Jackson and Brixton, not to be trusted. I'm just going to tell you flat out, and no offense, any Jacksons with an X in the audience or a Jackson with two X. But any Brixtons in the audience, and I know there are none, I can guarantee you no one named Brixton is listening to the show right now. That is just an observation I've got, that you cannot trust a man who would name a kid Brixton. And I will tell you another thing. If you're donating to Kamala Harris, Hillary Clinton, all sorts of people like Ro Khanna, definitely don't get busted with the prostitutes, or you're definitely getting a shout out on the Marlowe Show. So anyway, we'll keep you posted on that one. The bigger news, though, over the weekend in California is the Stop Nick Shirley Act has been signed by Gavin Newsom, which is a blatant crackdown on investigative journalists. So just know how they operate. The people who are in both party establishments, but in particular the Democrats, they have a hostility towards information coming out. If there is a way, a new mechanism via citizen journalism, perhaps, to look into any fraud that takes place, the people in power will protect the fraud. This is what we saw in Minnesota, is what we're seeing out in California. Nick Shirley was able to see that there's all sorts of Medicare fraud that's taking place largely by immigrant communities. And so what did California do? They got to work with something that they brand the Safe at Home program. But all this really is about suppressing investigative journalism to provide more protection for people so we can't figure out who the fraudsters are. And that's the job out in California. It's not to fix the roads. I mean, I couldn't believe the amount of traffic I was in over the weekend. And a Californian complaining about traffic, I have absolutely no right. I've done it to myself. But the problem is that you're out here, we collect billions of dollars. Where does the money go? It goes to stuff like this. It doesn't go to making life better for the citizens. It doesn't go to dealing with the homelessness or the traffic or the airports or all the horrible stuff that happens out here, dealing with crime. The real criminal in California is young journalist Nick Shirley with his lapel mic and his lapel mic and his iPhone camera. That's the real problem. So pretty horrible stuff that this is the reaction from the Democrats. And note that we are at the risk of giving these sorts of people power if we're not careful in upcoming elections. Karen Bass, who is leading the mayoral race against someone named Nitya Raman, we knew we'd have some sort of sparks fly over this because you've got two far left candidates, Karen Bass, who is basically a communist, and Nitya Raman, who is definitely a communist, who are out here running against each other since Spencer Pratt lost that race. And now they're going at each other lightly. And I caught this clip and it seemed pretty amusing. Play cut four, please, guys.
9: Your committee met today. You called the meeting today. It was your last meeting and you didn't even show up. And I think there's one in our audience now. People can't work with you. You can't manage your committee, but yet you want to manage the city. You have a lot of aspirations in what you say you are going to do, but you have been in City Hall twice as long as I have, and I'm not sure what your accomplishments are.
0: So she's going after Nichiramen for being lazy, because no one knows who Nichiramen is. Nichiramen sounds like a dish that you get at the hole-in-the-wall restaurant around the corner that no one knows about, but then overnight it becomes a viral sensation. You gotta get that Nichiramen. It's gonna be so yum-yum. Like, we love it, the yummy style. It's with that yum-yum sauce on it. The chili crisp. Yeah, the Nichiramen. Like, no one knew who she was, just she ran for mayor 20 minutes ago. And she was ostensibly in charge of homelessness out in California. But in recent years, homelessness has been horrific. It's horrific. And people keep dropping off their homelessness in California because we protect the homeless more than we protect the citizens. I noted this at the end of, I actually didn't get around to noticing to mention this. I had this set aside, did not get to this on the show. But LA voted overwhelmingly to allow more homeless camps in the city. So it was like a 10-3 vote, the city council. That we're actually going to be having more homelessness in LA because we're not going to crack down on the tent cities, because the tent cities provides businesses, state funded businesses, those NGOs, city funded businesses that are ostensibly supposed to help these people and they don't. And it's also, as we've learned with our initiatives, we mail out ballots to everyone and there's ballot harvesting, and these are voters, these are Democrat voters. So we saw a high point under Nichiramen's watch, and it's basically been stagnant ever since. And it's just remarkable that someone who could be in charge of the homelessness, while homelessness has not improved at all, it's arguably gotten worse, would become the mayor. But then when the alternative is literal communist Karen Bass, who watched the city burn down, then you see how we got into this mess. So then the question becomes, what do you do to deal with some of these people? I left a little meat in the bone with the Hassan Piker commentary. Another thing, I think I saw this on Maze Moore's X account. He does a good job clipping old stuff. He's a good old news editor. That's a job on the internet. Old news editor. You got to find the old news and bring that back up. This is Cut 10. This is Hassan Piker talking about Charlie Kirk.
10: What about Democratic mayors? It's like, what the f*** are you talking about, dude? We're talking about socialized medicine, and you turn around and you ask a question about murderous cities and their Democratic mayors. I want to fucking kill him, dude.
0: Yeah, he's talking about Charlie Kirk there. He's got a picture of Charlie Kirk on his stream. So he wants to kill Charlie Kirk. And Charlie Kirk got killed, and then he made fun of Charlie Kirk. So also in that clip I played earlier at this event he was at over the weekend, he said America did not deserve 9/11, and the crowd booed. So he's trying to walk that back. He's not going to be able to. So it's almost pointless to even mention that part. But the crowd booed when he said America did not necessarily deserve 9/11. So these guys are going to be completely tied up in knots over the fact that they have to embrace this far left energy. But then I wonder, so how do you deal with these people? Do you deal with them with anger, with outrage, or do you deal with them by mocking them, making fun of them? And I'll tell you, someone who's doing a great job of making fun of the left is Enes Kanter Freedom, the former NBA player who's now made himself eligible for the WNBA. And I think he could be a hell of a woman. I think he could be a champion in the WNBA and then come back to the NBA, be a champion there. He went to a WNBA game over the weekend and he got thrown out. I've got some footage. Cut 6, please.
11: And right before the break, this was the scene inside Wintrust Arena after Natasha Cloud got that bucket. She wanted her voice heard. We have talked about the conversations surrounding the W. That is Enes Kanter in the building.
0: Oh, it's so fun. All right, I got some more. Let's play 15, please.
11: 6-point basketball game. Chicago staying in it. Natasha Clapp. And right before the break, this was the scene inside Wintrust Arena. After Natasha Cloud got that bucket, she wanted her voice heard. We have talked about the conversations surrounding the W.
0: I just delight in that so much. One of the things that I delight in is that Natasha Cloud wanted her voice heard. Have any of you heard of Natasha Cloud until I brought her up on this WNBA podcast just now? No one cares about anything that happens in the WNBA other than when they humiliate themselves on a political level, because they can't define a woman. if they could just say what a woman is and say that we're delineating between the two sexes by chromosomes, and that's it. If you want to be in the WNBA, the W counts. We're going to define W. Then all this would go away. And the other way it would go away is if one brave coach fields a team of only men, and that those men dominate 150-2 every single game, then that also would make it go away. But so, okay, so you can deal with them with mockery, but then does that do enough? Because sometimes you see there's a huge darkness that's taking place in the country. I've been spending more podcast time than live show time on this, but Lindsey Clancy saga, this thing continues to get more odd. This was a cut that I saw on Fox News. I had to do a double take with my eyes to make sure this was really Fox that was airing this. Let's play cut 7, please.
12: So when I first started, you know, paying attention and looking into this case, it actually broke my heart for everyone involved in this. And I hate that it takes something like this to have a real conversation about women's mental health and postpartum depression, because it is a real thing. But a lot of times it is swept under the rug. Women have a lot of shame that surrounds it. People don't know how to support. And honestly, our medical healthcare system has failed women in a lot of ways. If you have some of these postpartum symptoms, they can tend to get worse with each child as well. So you have to be your own advocate. You have to be proactive. And if you do not have people in your life that understand that or know how to get you the help that you need, this stuff is real.
0: Enough of this is someone named Tiffany Smiley, who was elevated by Fox, apparently was a former politician. I think he was a Republican. It was a candidate for a Senate in Washington State. So Washington State, very odd politics. But it runs a pack of some sort. But she's got... Do you notice what was absent from that commentary? The three murdered kids? Like, of the people that she's feeling sympathy for? A lot of sympathy for the murderous mother. Lindsey Clancy admitted to killing the children. I guess she's... I'll say apparently murderous for the lawyers. But she admitted to killing the kids. It was obviously premeditated. She was calling the husband after she sent him out on errands to check in to make sure he was still out while she was committing the murders. And then there's a lot of sympathy because of postpartum psychosis, which does happen, but it usually doesn't mean the murder of the three kids. I get into a lot of this on the live show. I talk about Candace Owens just wants to flat out blame the pharmaceutical companies, which is just a green light to every single person who has any murderous instincts just to go out, go get the prescription, and then announce it was the drugs that did it. No more agency. Agency's over. Personal responsibility's over. It's just very off-putting. And also for a feminist movement that tried so hard to gain equality in this country, and I think some of you guys got to stand up and say, hey, we're going to set back the whole species here if we're not careful. It's nothing makes me want to elevate a bunch more women to positions of power than to see this take place. And it's all being egged on by TikTok. It's all being egged on by the algorithm. Very interesting, very odd. Another woman who is lashing back using the lawfare apparatus, Washington Post, Karen Atiyah, who got fired for writing what she says the truth about Charlie Kirk, basically justifying his murder. She was fired by the Washington Post. She was someone who got a job, obviously, for DEI reasons, but an arbiter ordered the newspaper to reinstate her. And she said after Charlie Kirk's killing, white men who espouse hatred and violence deserve stuff like that, essentially. And she got fired for this. And then she is being ordered to go back to work at the Washington Post. She might even get paid back pay since she was fired. So this is a private arbiter. So I don't know how this is going to happen. But it certainly got a lot of attention on social media, where people who do feel like the killing of their political opponents is justified so long as they espouse hate. But the killing of innocent children might be justified if you're sad because you postpartum depression. We're going crazy, guys. One thing that is not crazy, though, is red light therapy. 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
25: This is The Flag.
0: All right, shout out to the team. Greg Evans, our executive producer. Sean McConnell runs the board. Roger Wicker Jr., Rick Locke, Garrett Shawley, Matt Sybil, Ricky Lopez, Misty Callahan, John Cassio, Daniel West all pitch in, do important work on the show. I want to continue to play with this topic of where are the Democrats at right now, because we're trying to come up with a coherent vision for the country, and this is always a struggle for either side of the political divide. But you have on one side, the most popular people in the party these days are talking aloud about killing Charlie Kirk and then mocking his death openly. But is there enough power in whatever is left of the modern movement in the Democrat Party to shift things back? And I don't think there is. Chris Van Hollen is a individual who is now, I believe, considering a run for the president. and he was asked if he would accept the DSA endorsement. Let's play cut 9, please, guys.
2: Would you accept an endorsement by the DSA?
3: I would not. I'm not going to sort of look into all these endorsements. I'm not going to reject an endorsement by certain individuals at the DSA, but I'm certainly not seeking the endorsement from the DSA.
0: So he doesn't want it. He doesn't, but he won't take a strong stance. He won't say things like, well, we're not a socialist people. We actually do like capitalism and markets. We just like some sort of a social safety net. And that's kind of where we're at. He won't be that bold. But we know with this guy, the thing that's really important to remember is that he is, of course, senator from Maryland, but also he was the guy who flew down to visit Kilmar Abrego Garcia, Saint Abrego Garcia, the human trafficker who was in the country illegally, who became the cause celeb for Democrats when Trump was cracking down on illegal aliens, and had a margarita with him. Now, the reports are the margarita was planted, but he was in El Salvador, and the El Salvadoran government is very sympathetic to Donald Trump's vision. The margarita was planted, set up in the shop, but that just makes the story better. Why was this individual spend so much time on illegal alien human smuggler, which is what Abrego Garcia was? Recall, Abrego was pulled over when he was driving across the country with 8 people in the car and none of them had luggage. So what does that look like to all of you? Looks like human traffickers. So this guy helps human traffickers out. And so this is what is maybe a moderate in the Democrat Party right now. So that's what we keep an eye on day to day on the show. Abdul El Sayed had another unbelievable moment. Got to keep highlighting because he presents himself as if he's very cool and very calm. But listen to this cut 13, please.
4: I have to be a student of people's pain. Like, that's what I did in medicine. That's what I try to do in politics. Like, what happens when people are in pain? And I think that part of what we have to understand is that sometimes when we move, we create so much collateral damage because too often we have been on the wrong side of our own policies.
5: Right.
4: That's not ever to say that terrorism is okay, because it's wrong, it's never okay, and you have to address it when it happens. But I think we have to make sure that when we say that there's a rules-based international order, that we are the principal follower of the rules, not just the principal enforcer of the rules.
0: It's really interesting also from the visuals there. No one's there at this event. So I should look into that. Why is no one at this thing? It's an empty room. But it is, he is saying, this is his thing, that terrorism is hurt people hurting people. And here's what's very dangerous about that. This is not a dumb guy. This is a doctor. This is a guy who got through medical school. So he's got brain power. He understands that the worst terrorism that's been done, at least this century, is with people who are simply ideologically, fundamentally, religiously opposed to the West and what the West stands for. This whole thing that the 9/11 hijackers were not hurt people. It wasn't hurt people hurting people. These were fundamentalist Muslims. That's what it was about. These were Sharia compliant individuals. These are people who wanted to impose their will on America because they see us as excessive capitalists. And they don't like the way we behave. They don't like the way we worship. And it wasn't that they were hurt. It wasn't that we hurt them. It was that we were standing for things that they don't like. And so this is a very insidious lie, and it's something that is to be taken seriously. And again, I make fun of the guy. We will make fun of him. There are reasons to make fun of him. But this is one where you want to minimize terrorism as hurt people hurting people. It is just completely removed from what the reality is of what's actually motivating these individuals. So that is the scariest thing that I see here. J.D. Vance responded to this. Let's play cut 14.
20: It's sometimes actually hard to understand, like, what do these modern Democrats actually stand for? But look what they say. Pay close attention, and they'll leave these little hints of what they actually care about. Now, El Sayed, this guy running for Senate in Michigan, he once argued, not too long ago, that criticisms of Sharia law were rooted in white supremacy. I'd love to go back in time and tell my papaw that there's a man who claims to stand for working people who says not only should we have Sharia law, but if you criticize it, you're a white supremacist.
0: That's a good point by the vice president. He's got a big speech tonight. I'll talk about that tomorrow as well. Go in peace to love and serve the Lord.
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3: Good evening. Chief Meteorologist Dean Wysocki here with a severe weather update. We've got two batches of severe thunderstorms, one of the southwest of the FM area. That includes areas of Logan and Lemoore County. In fact, a line of severe storms stretching from just north of the Edgeley area down through Vishick. That's moving generally to the east-southeast. Now, we've had reports of some possible golf ball-size hail around the Vishick area. And then a second batch, the second part of this line, approaching the Edgeley area, where just north of Edgeley, we're getting some reports of the possibility of quarter-size hail with that. That warning has now been extended for Lemoore County and down into Dickey County. So this will impact areas around Fullerton, Ellendale here, and Oaks within the next 35 minutes. This line of storms right now, stretching from about the Adrian area down through Vishick. This will be impacting Edgeley here shortly with the possibility of quarter-size hail. And that will eventually get through the Lemoore area, Fullerton, and Ellendale area close to the 930, between 930 and 945. We've got a second batch of severe weather to the north of the FM area. And in particular, that does include northwestern Grand Forks and northeastern Nelson County, with severe thunderstorm warning. This is approaching the Larimore area. It's actually almost splitting north and south of the Larimore area. We've had reports as it's passed through Petersburg of about quarter-size hail there. The main part of that cell should stay just to the north. At least the worst part of that should stay to the north of the Grand Forks area. In and around the FM area, it looks like these storms are splitting north and south of the FM area. Now, we do have some showers out to the west of the FM area, Castleton, up towards Galesburg. Those are moving eastward, but again, those are non-severe. So for right now, severe weather to the southwest of the FM area. We have a line of severe storms in parts of Logan and Lemoore County. And that warning has now been extended for southern Lemoore and into Dickey County, where Fullerton, Ellendale, Oaks, you're all going to be under the gun here over the next 35 to 40 minutes with the possibility of quarter-size hail as that line of storms moves southeast. But again, non-severe storms, it looks like, are going to impact the FM area. So that's good news there with storms both north and south. Now, we are under a severe thunderstorm watch until 1 a.m., so we'll be keeping a close eye on radar here throughout the night. So keep it tuned here to WDAY Radio and the Flag for further weather updates.
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10: The family of a flight attendant who died during a layover in Hawaii is questioning the circumstances surrounding her death.
11: 50-year-old Jenny Lupton, an Oklahoma mom and flight attendant for Southwest Airlines, was found dead last Thursday outside the Hilton Hawaiian Village Resort on Waikiki Beach. With the medical examiner's office saying it appears she fell from her 24th floor balcony during a layover.

0: Lupton's family saying they weren't contacted until 24 hours after the body was found, that they've received little information from investigators. They contend it was either some sort of freak accident or that someone harmed her. For now, Honolulu police are calling it an unintended death investigation. Jeff Manasso, Fox News.
1: The owner of an NFL team arrested over the weekend.
2: San Francisco 49ers owner Jed York has pleaded no contest to a pair of misdemeanor charges after being arrested in Ohio over the weekend. He was initially charged with engaging in prostitution, but prosecutors later amended it to disorderly conduct. Court records show that York was arrested Sunday morning at a mobile home community in East Palestine, Ohio. He was sentenced to one day in jail and fined $1,150. In a statement, the NFL says it is aware of the arrest and will review it under the personal conduct policy. Meanwhile, the 49ers saying in a statement, quote, "As this is a legal matter, which has been resolved, we will not be providing any further comment at this time." Tony Genualdo, Fox News.
1: California Attorney General Rob Bonta has canceled a meeting with Paramount Skydance representatives that was to take place today to begin settlement talks over the state's lawsuit seeking to block Paramount's proposed $110 billion acquisition of Warner Brothers Discovery. Bonta has accused Paramount of leaking details of a meeting held on Friday and acting in bad faith, a claim that Paramount has denied. I'm Lisa Lucera. This is Fox News.
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4: A severe thunderstorm watch is in effect through 1 a.m. as we'll see thunderstorms approaching the valley from the west. Some of those are expected to be severe with damaging winds and large hail possibility. Not everybody is going to see those storms, but the areas that do could get some heavy rainfall. That'll clear the area after midnight and we'll drop down to a low in the low 60s and a breezy, quieter day on your Tuesday with highs in the low to mid 80s. From the Flag Skywatch Weather Center, I'm Chief Meteorologist Dean Wysocki.
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7: fighting for free speech, Western civilization, and delivering common sense for the American people. Ladies and gentlemen, here's Scott Jennings.
8: Treasury Secretary Scott Bessent says the United States is launching Economic D-Day, designed to further isolate the Iranian regime and to punish countries that continue doing business with it. Press conference underway right now in Washington. We'll bring you the audio from Bessent as soon as we have it. The Trump administration's fight against drug cartels continues as the U.S. military has destroyed a suspected drug smuggling vessel in the Eastern Pacific. Two are killed in that attack. And Democratic infighting continues as House Democrat leader Hakeem Jeffries is facing intense criticism from within his own party after privately meeting with Jared Kushner. The two met to discuss possible bipartisan cooperation on housing affordability and immigration, but some Democrats are none too pleased with Jeffries over this meeting. It is Monday, August the 24th. I'm Scott Jennings, broadcasting for Salem, and we're coming to you live from Louisville, Kentucky today on this day in 1814. The British Army was marching towards Washington. American forces had collapsed at Bladensburg. President James Madison fled the Capitol, and at the White House, First Lady Dolly Madison was being urged to leave before the enemy arrived. But she refused to go until one national treasure was secured: Gilbert Stuart's full-length portrait of George Washington. The enormous painting was fastened to the wall. There was no time to carefully unscrew it. So at Dolly Madison's direction, White House workers broke the frame, removed the canvas, and carried President Washington to safety. And only then did Dolly Madison escape. Hours later, British troops entered the president's house, ate the food that had been left behind, and set the building ablaze. They also burned the Capitol and other government buildings. Washington was in flames. But the portrait of the man who had defeated the British and ultimately created the presidency did survive. Dolly Madison saved George Washington in the War of 1812 on this day, August 24th, 1814. That painting, by the way, hangs at the National Portrait Gallery in Washington. Always nice to stop by and see Mr. Washington and the other presidents when I'm in D.C., one of my favorite museums. In other news this hour, as I mentioned, Scott Bessent announcing what he calls economic D-Day for Iran. Bessent describes it as the single greatest financial offensive ever marshaled against an American adversary. And I believe this announcement may confirm something that many in our political class refuse to acknowledge. The United States has won the war against Iran. Wars are won when one side achieves its strategic objectives and the other loses the ability to achieve its own. Iran entered this war with four great pillars of strength: its nuclear program, its missiles and drones, its regional terror network, and its ability to hold the world economy hostage through the Strait of Hormuz. Every one of those pillars has been severely damaged or outright destroyed. But Democratic Senator Chris Murphy, sees it differently. Listen to him on Meet the Press this weekend, Cut 7.
9: Donald Trump has lost this war. America is weaker. Iran is stronger. 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
8: Even though Iran has lost the war, they haven't lost their public relations agency, I see. 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
10: Donald Trump and Republicans have plunged America into a reckless and costly war of choice that has been a disaster.
11: There has been few cases in our lifetime where a president started a foreign policy endeavor that has been such a colossal failure.
8: Democratic Party, it seems, is unified in its desire for the American people to believe that we have lost this war, even though it's clear the opposite is true. Has Iran built a nuclear weapon? No, and they couldn't build one for decades based on the destruction wrought by the United States and Israel. Has Iran defeated the United States military? No, quite the opposite. The Navy is fully sunk. The Army is decimated. Has it driven the United States Navy out of the Strait of Hormuz? No. Our ships travel at will. Is Iran able to stop oil from moving in and out of the strait? No. In fact, millions of barrels of oil are transiting the Strait of Hormuz every day, more and more every day. In fact, the Iranian military has been devastated. Its missile and drone attacks have dramatically declined. Its economy is disintegrating, and its neighbors are aligning against it. Yet Chris Murphy and Hakeem Jeffries and Cory Booker and virtually every other Democrat want you to believe that America has lost. This is what Trump hatred has done to the Democratic Party. If Trump succeeds at something, anything, then Democrats lose politically. So if America wins, Trump receives the credit. So they minimize every American success. They exaggerate every setback, and they declare defeat while our enemy is barely able to survive. There's nothing wrong with questioning a war or debating its cost and tactics. But there is something deeply wrong with allowing partisan hatred to make you so emotionally invested in American failure, especially when that leads you to openly lie to the American people about what's actually going on here. Let's look at the balance sheet. Iran spent decades and billions of dollars building underground missile sites, drone factories, naval shipyards, air defenses, Revolutionary Guard installations. The United States military has systematically took it all apart. The Pentagon said months ago that Iranian missile and drone attacks had fallen by more than 90% and that more than two-thirds of Iran's missile, drone, and naval production facilities and shipyards had been damaged or destroyed. Now, Iran may still possess the ability to lash out. A wounded animal, after all, does remain dangerous. But it no longer possesses the military power it claimed to have before the war began. And they no longer possess the ability to make a nuclear bomb. Iran may retain nuclear knowledge, but knowledge is different than making a bomb. A bomb requires facilities, machinery, material, protection, and delivery systems. America has demonstrated that whenever Iran attempts to assemble those pieces, we can find them, reach them, and destroy them. And that will be true forever. That's what we call deterrence, and it's also what we should be calling victory. The Strait of Hormuz. This was supposed to be Iran's ultimate weapon. Tehran believed it could close the strait, choke off the world's energy supply, and force America to retreat. And in fact, that's what the Democrats wanted. Full retreat. But what's the situation today? Oil is moving. Tankers are crossing through a system coordinated and protected by the U.S. Navy. Iran tried to close the world's oil highway, but the United States Navy punched a lane right through it and found other ways to get oil out of the region. And now comes economic D-Day today from Scott Bessent. The administration is dramatically expanding secondary sanctions. And what that means in plain English is that any foreign bank, refinery, shipping company, or government helping Iran sell oil or move money will face a choice. You can do business with Iran, or you can do business with the United States, but you cannot do both. China purchases more than 80% of Iran's shipped oil. So this message is aimed directly at Beijing and at anyone else who is financing the Iranian regime. The pressure is working. The Iranian currency has fallen beyond 2 million to 1 American dollar. Iran's economy is projected to shrink by more than 5% this year. Prices for basic food are soaring. The American naval blockade is strangling the oil revenue that Iran uses to finance its terrorism and terrorist proxies. This is the strategic position that Trump has created. And all that's left is for our president to come to the American people and say, we've won. Declare victory. And I suspect you're going to see that sooner rather than later. 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More news after this. It's Scott Jennings on Salem. 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
8: Monday, August the 24th. Common Sense for the American People. Scott Jennings is here on Salem. Joining us now, Elizabeth Pipko, former GOP national spokeswoman and Trump campaign official, also an author and outspoken activist on behalf of the Jewish people. She's also the founder of Lest People Forget, a digital initiative dedicated to preserving Holocaust history and combating anti-Semitism. 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
22: Thanks for having me. Good to see you.
8: Well, I'm glad to see you. Glad to hear your voice. I want to get your thoughts on what's going on up in Michigan. To me, and you've been outspoken in your fight against anti-Semitism in our politics, and you've also been outspoken in your warnings about socialism. But to me, the greatest convergence of these things is happening in that Senate race up in Michigan. The Democrat is Abdul El Sayed, and the Republican there is Mike Rogers. But when you consider what Abdul El Sayed has said, what his campaign surrogates are saying every day, the fact that the Michigan Attorney General, a Jewish Democrat herself, is feeling so unsafe that she can't go to the Democratic convention up there. I'm just curious, Elizabeth, about your thoughts and feelings on what's going on in Michigan. To me, this is the battle line on these two issues. What say you about the stakes of the race in Michigan?
0: Yeah, I mean, I think fortunately, or maybe unfortunately, the fact that we're here and having this conversation kind of proves just how much these two issues go together, right? Those who hate Jews and hate Israel, despite Israel being one of our closest allies, also very often find themselves on the side with those who hate America. It's blatantly obvious and it happens time and time again, but I don't know if there is a case as clear and blatant as El Sayed in Michigan, as the people speaking for his campaign, those he refuses to distance himself from, the comments that he has made, despite every single person that's already endorsed him, standing by him. I don't see there being anything he could possibly do or say right now that would cause anyone to, you know, kind of withhold an endorsement. I think someone like Bernie Sanders going out saying he supports him, then El Sayed going out and saying he is actually a capitalist, and then saying he wants to take things further than Bernie does when it comes to socialism, proves that words, unfortunately, don't matter anymore. They don't even know what they're saying anymore. They change their mind daily. And yet what they don't change their mind on is standing with folks like Hassan Piker, who say we deserved 9/11. So I have warned people for years. I've had the privilege of getting to understand this problem because I come from a family of immigrants. Both my parents fled the Soviet Union. I was told about anti-Semitism almost at the same level that I was warned about socialism and communism by my parents and grandparents. And to see folks in our country really proudly taking on all of these beliefs and these policy proposals and winning these primaries is very, very scary, especially for a party that once, you know, was the party of JFK that my parents became, you know, proud members of when they came to this country. And seeing it happen is incredibly scary. But ironically, it's exactly what my grandfather warned me about for many, many years.
8: Elizabeth Pipko, former national spokesperson for the Republican Party and for the Trump campaign, is our guest here on the Scott Jennings Show. Elizabeth, I am curious about your reaction to how the Democrats are treating Natalie Harp. I've talked a lot about this on the show and on CNN the last several days. Yeah. But, you know, you as an accomplished female political operative who rose up in the ranks of the Republican Party, when you see Democrats dragging Natalie Harp's name through the mud, punching down on someone who's not a famous person, who's not a household name, and clearly communicating this sexism and misogyny, do you think voters are going to be repulsed by this? I certainly hope they see what's going on here. What do you think?
0: You know, I hope so. I think those that are undecided, still in the middle, certainly would be. Unfortunately, I think we're so polarized. I don't know how large that percentage of American voters actually is at this point. But Natalie is a friend. She's a wonderful person. She is someone who has never sought the limelight in any way, shape, or form. She just wants to serve the president and this country. To see the attacks is not surprising. To see the lack of people having the courage to go out and say, hey, this is wrong. We can hate Donald Trump, but we can't treat his staffers this way. Again, it's to be expected at this point in time. But we noticed this back in 2016. People have always been really, really nasty during primaries, during election cycles to the candidates. But they've never attacked their families, their staffers, and their supporters as they do and have for 10 years with President Trump. Everyone excuses it, but Natalie doesn't deserve it. None of us deserve it. Very, very similar comments, let's say, have been made about me. And it hurt me, and it hurts me to watch Natalie go through it. I know she's tough enough to deal with it, but I would hope there are enough. You asked me the number of people. I'm hoping there are enough people that realize that they're repulsed by this and that no amount of hatred for Donald Trump excuses this kind of behavior.
8: Yeah, it's amazing when you begin to be totally consumed by hate the way the president's enemies are.
0: Exactly.
8: You can really get off the rails in a hurry. I think that's what's happening here with Harp. And the party of women has lost its way. Elizabeth Pipko, thanks for joining us here on the Scott Jennings Show. Grateful for your insights today. We have to take a break. When we come back, Brent Sadler from the Heritage Foundation is here. He's our naval blockade expert. We're going to talk more about Iran and have some audio from Scott Bessent right after this.
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1: To Iran's trading partners. I'm Lisa Lacera, Fox News. The Trump administration telling them the clock is ticking to cut economic ties with Tehran.
15: Describing an economic D-Day, Treasury Secretary Scott Bessent says new U.S. sanctions will block all foreign revenue streams to Iran.
22: Our objective is to sever every economic lifeline that sustains this tyrannical regime until Tehran stands alone.
15: Bessent says President Trump and Treasury officials are calling counterparts to deliver timelines for countries to cut ties with Iran or face stiff secondary sanctions.
22: If they do not take action, we will do so unilaterally through Treasury authorities.
15: China, Turkey, and the United Arab Emirates are among Iran's largest trading partners.
1: Fox's Jared Halpern at the White House. As the trade war between the U.S. and Canada heats up, the Associated Press reports Canada will announce retaliatory tariffs against the U.S. tomorrow. The State Department preparing to revoke the business and tourism visas of up to 200,000 foreigners who have applied for or are currently seeking asylum status in the U.S. A State Department spokesman says the department is working with the Department of Homeland Security to identify and revoke the non-immigrant visas of foreigners who came to the U.S. claiming to be short-term visitors, but then filed for asylum. On day 19 of the trial of the Massachusetts mom accused of killing her kids, the defense asked for a mistrial.
23: As prosecutors presented rebuttal witnesses, Lindsay Clancy's defense attorney Kevin Reddington objected to what he said was the Commonwealth discussing Catholicism.
24: I believe it was intentional misconduct.
23: Prosecutor Shannon Buckingham said her witness, Dr. Kirk Heilbrun, was getting at whether Clancy knew her actions were wrongful.
1: Fox's Gernal Scott, the judge did not declare a mistrial. 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
3: A few storms through midnight, and some of those could be on the strong to severe side. Then those push eastward and will turn partly cloudy with lows in the low 60s, and winds turning to the west-southwest at about 5 to 15. Then a windy day on Tuesday under partly cloudy skies. We'll have highs in the low to mid-80s and winds out of the west-northwest gusting up to 30. Then lighter winds for the rest of the week with more sunshine and highs around 80. From the Flag Skywatch Weather Center, I'm Chief Meteorologist Dean Wysocki.
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7: The very definition of never back down. Here's Scott Jennings.
8: In about 30 seconds, we're going to get to our friend Brent Sadler from the Heritage Foundation. You've heard Brent. He's our expert on naval warfare and this naval blockade that is going on, and I want to get him to react to this. As promised, here's some audio from our Treasury Secretary Scott Bessent, who has launched today what he is calling Economic D-Day for Iran. This is a set of crippling sanctions designed to really put the proverbial boot on the throat of the Iranian terror regimes. Here is Scott Bessent in cut number 12.
22: Economic outcast to foreclose every other option available to the Iranian regime. Treasury has mapped every node, every facilitator, and every network that Iran has used to smuggle oil and evade sanctions. Beginning today, the actions of Treasury and other agencies will tighten the noose and block every potential source of revenue that funds the IRGC and the evil Iranian regime. We are enforcing a zero leakage approach. There will be no minimal breathing space for the regime to rebuild its capacity to inflict terror against America and the world. The final refuge of this regime is a mistaken conclusion of nations that still finance the Iranian threat in the hopes of evading it.
8: All right, that was Scott Bessent just moments ago announcing these new sanctions against Iran. Let's bring Brent Sadler in here from the Heritage Foundation. Brent, welcome back to the Scott Jennings Show. You are a research fellow for naval warfare and advanced technology at the Heritage Foundation. 26 years in the Navy, you had operational assignments aboard nuclear-powered subs, and you worked on the staff over at the Pentagon of its most senior officials. Brent, when you hear Scott Bessent today, and when you look at the news over the weekend that basically Iran has lost control of the Strait of Hormuz, what does this tell you about where we stand in this war against Iran?
4: Thanks for having me back on. I mean, clearly, militarily, the United States has won this fight quite a long time ago. It's really, you know, inaction or to kind of acquiesce that we could lose all of the hard-fought advantages in putting this terroristic regime in perhaps the weakest place it's ever been since its revolution in 1979. The economic tools that are being brought to bear, there's a kinetic element to it that I think kind of gets not really mentioned enough, and that is the target of these economic D-Day is going to be breaking down the networks, the finance networks, of course, which includes people moving, some very unsavory characters moving suitcases of cash and interdicting that, as well as keeping those that are benefiting in maybe moving liquid finances through global finance markets to be able to benefit by facilitating, even at the higher level, the trade and energy in particular with this regime. So it's going to have to be comprehensive, and it's going to get dirty in a level that we haven't really seen or associated with the word economic sanctions in the past.
8: Yeah, this appears, I think you're right, to go well beyond what we normally think of as sanctions. And in fact, if you listen carefully to Bessent there, it sounds like they have basically tracked down every possible source of funding for Iran. And in fact, they leave no stone unturned here. Let's listen to Bessent here about what he's expecting this week on that very front, cut 13.
22: And I would expect that you will see a major announcement of a financial institution being sanctioned by the end of this week.
8: So, Brent, it sounds like the U.S. government is at the point where they're saying to the rest of the world, you're either with us or you're with the Iranians, and we're not going to tolerate anybody out there who's trying to go behind our backs or play both sides of that. Is that what you hear?
4: I think something very close to that, if nothing else, a very principled approach. It's like, if you continue with your activities that are in the dark, A, we're going to bring it out to the public to see, to the world, and we're also going to start to go after and make it, you know, a detriment or a liability for you to continue doing this activity. So I'm pretty sure the secretary knows and has a list, more than one, of institutions that are on the list. And that includes, you know, not just financial institutions, but it could be shipping firms. It could be those that are insuring those shipping interests to move Iranian petroleum. But it's not just petroleum, of course, that's at risk here.
5: Brent Sadler from the Heritage Foundation is our guest. Brent, let's talk about the naval blockade for a moment. You know, for weeks we were told by Democrats that we had lost the war because Iran had taken control of the Strait of Hormuz. There was no oil flowing. We had no capacity to do anything about it. Fast forward just a few weeks, and there's headlines now even in CNN that say Iran has lost control of the Strait of Hormuz. We've seen millions of barrels of oil flowing. And so it seems like last-ditch effort by the Iranians to have any leverage here, the Strait of Hormuz, is gone. It's evaporated for them, and it's in large part because of the U.S. Navy. How did we do it?
4: Yeah, so there's a couple of things. Again, where we are right now, there's a military element, and that's sinking the Iranian Navy, degrading significantly any of their missile forces and drone forces to threaten shipping in the Strait of Hormuz. But it's not zero. I mean, they're relying on a terror campaign to try to get inside the mind of the shippers and the captains of these ships so that they don't make the transit. It still is lethal. You had two sailors that died in the last week trying to make that transit. But more and more ships are passing through. But also importantly, and this is an important point, that this is a fight for the U.S. to lose, really, by our own actions. The oil markets have adjusted in a way they're not going to go back to. One, petroleum is moving through pipelines, the East-West pipeline across from the Persian Gulf to the Red Sea in Saudi Arabia. There's pipeline at max capacity in UAE that is now moving well over a majority of the crude oil over pipelines, and more of that is coming. It's going to take time, of course, to build the pipelines. A big question is, you know, LNG, which there is no pipeline for that, but that's really for countries like South Korea and Japan to kind of have to deal with because they rely on that. But the key point of this is the markets are moving to American advantage. The OPEC, which has been really still trying to suppress production, you had it break apart now. You have UAE that departed on May 1st. And so the themes of what has not been, you know, an oil cartel that really has American interest to one now where American energy production is going to be the strategic lever that the world spends on. And that's good for American security, and it's good for American prosperity, too.
5: Yeah, when I hear Democrats, Brent, say that we've lost the war, this was a blunder, there was no plan. So I hear this. These are political talking points. And now we see, though, how everything was working together. U.S. military campaign was overwhelmingly successful. Naval blockade, overwhelmingly successful. Now we have this sort of final blow against the Iranians, these crippling next-level economic sanctions. It's obvious to anybody who's paying attention and isn't broken-brained by their own partisanship that, yes, there was a plan, and, yes, there is a way to bring about the end of this war to not just America's advantage, but to the advantage of the rest of the civilized world. Is that how you see it?
4: Absolutely. I mean, there's a couple ways to go about fighting this war. The president has chosen to take his time about it because he has all the advantages. I mean, the military threat is significantly reduced from the Iranians. If you wanted to kind of march in and dictate terms, that's putting boots on the ground, and that's not something that anyone's really entertaining, nor is it necessary to get to a better place. So let time play out. The economic pressure and the military pressures have to be maintained, of course, hand in hand. But time is actually on the United States' side. It's certainly not on the Chinese side in this. And I think the regime in Tehran is, you know, by the time they realize the game is up for them, it'll be too late. And you'll start to see a fracturing of the regime very quickly.
5: That's Brent Sadler from the Heritage Foundation, naval warfare expert here on the Scott Jennings Show. We got a little more from Scott Bessent's press conference, which just ended a few minutes ago. Here's the Secretary of the Treasury, cut 15.
9: Any of those institutions targeted here, is that something that is coming in this campaign, or is is the very delicate trade truce with China something that could prohibit you from, you know, going that far and taking that very big step?
22: We want to make clear to here today that no one is above the reach of U.S. sanctions, that if they facilitate transactions and are part of the ecosystem that turns Iranian oil into money, into repression, they will be targeted. We find that the best way to engage with countries is through quiet diplomacy, and we are level setting with every country to tell them our expectations. We know who they are, they know who they are, so when the hammer of U.S. Treasury actions falls upon them, they will have no one to blame but themselves. So, Richard from CBS.
5: Brent, when I hear Scott Bessent talking today, I hear American resolve. And that is a real difference in attitude here, isn't it? Between the Trump administration, which I think you correctly pointed out, they've exhibited patience and resolve versus the manic, frantic, hand-wringing, anti-American, hyper-partisan Democrats who want to declare American defeat for political reasons. I hear resolve versus manic, frantic politics. How do you see it?
4: I see it the same way. It's going to take time to play out. I don't think it's going to be many months to play out the economic, this economic campaign to force at least a collapse of this regime, at least in part. It's going to happen fairly quickly. We'll know if this course of action is the right one, I think, certainly before the midterm elections. Now, the other thing that's, the rubber is going to meet the road here is the China element here. There's a lot riding the summit in September. So, how much resolve that the administration has on holding Chinese entities, and some of those are, of course, government entities and agencies, to account, it's going to be the real test of this. And one of the key things is the United States and this quiet diplomacy providing avenues for the Chinese to meet their energy needs elsewhere. And that's on the tune of several million barrels of petroleum a day and untold amounts of LNG that they have to find other markets. Ideally, that'd be the United States, but that quiet diplomacy can make sure that they have an off-ramp while we continue to wield the economic hammer over their head by not complying. And they're going to try to cheat, of course, at the same time.
5: One more cut from Scott Bessent. Let's hear cut 14.
22: Devote themselves to death to America and seek nuclear weapons to do just that. They have murdered and maimed more of our citizens and service members than any other terrorist regime on earth. And they have been at war against America, their neighbors in the Gulf, and much of the world for 47 years. President Trump has taken action that his predecessors have long deferred. And under his leadership, America is no longer managing the Iranian threat. We are ending it.
5: There you have it from Scott Bessent. Brent Sadler, thanks for coming by. We'll have you back in soon to continue to further cover the victory of the Americans in Iran. Quick note about a documentary that is coming out that I think you're going to want to hear. If you love Charlie Kirk, and we did love Charlie, he was our friend, you need to watch this documentary called Can You Hear Me Now? You can get it and pre-order it by going to Can You Hear Me Now? film.com. 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But Charlie sat down for an interview just a couple of weeks before he was assassinated, and it turned into this documentary, and it's sort of wrestling over questions of faith and history and what's going on in our world today. If you love Charlie, I highly recommend you check out this documentary. 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More news after this. It's Scott Jennings on Salem. Stay with us.
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8: Coming up in 30 seconds, we bring you an interesting update to this China birth tourism story that we've been covering. 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And if I may say, I was with AFP out in Des Moines, Iowa this weekend. Thousands of people gathered up in Des Moines to talk about
5: entrepreneurship and the spirit of America here at America 250, and it was a wonderful time. And saw all of our friends out there, so thanks for that invitation. Next guest here is senior contributor at The Federalist, and she has some reporting about actions being taken by the Trump administration to curb the rise of birth tourism. Her name is Helen Raleigh, making her inaugural appearance on the Scott Jennings Show. Helen, welcome in. Tell us what you found out about how the Trump people are cracking down successfully on birth tourism.
1: Thank you for having me, Scott. I'm a big fan. So the President Trump recently signed an executive order banning the cracking down on birth tourism. And as a result, the State Department also set up a task force. The State Department has successfully revoked 600 tourist visas as suspect of, the primary goal was birth tourism. And those actions really already have a deterrence effect. So on Chinese social media, pregnant women's or intended to pregnant women's are exchanging messages about some women's previous travel to U.S. to give birth, and now their tourist visa application being rejected. And some of them actually were turned away at the border by the custom officers. And so there were a lot of uncertainty and anxiety, and there are discussions about some women's are thinking about changing their plan to come to U.S. Just for the goal to give birth, have their children obtain U.S. citizenship. So there's definitely those actions by the Trump administration is working.
5: Yeah, according to your reporting, Helen, the State Department has already revoked more than 600 visas worldwide as part of this effort. And so what you're telling us is that the president communicated, I'm not putting up with this anymore. His administration took concrete actions, and now the word on the street in China is we can't get away with this anymore. So basically, the actions are working, but also the news is spreading on the ground in China. Is that right?
1: Yes, basically, believe it or not, Scott, if you enforce existing law, actually you will deter, unlawful behaviors. So it's not against the law to. Yeah, exactly right. It's not against the law to give birth while you're in the United States, but it is stated in U.S. law. It is against the U.S. immigration law that if you apply for tourist visa with specific purpose to come to U.S. to give birth, that is always against the law. And with a little bit of enforcement, and that deterrence effect is very obvious.
5: All right. The writer is Helen Raleigh, and I would recommend you check her out at The Federalist, thefederalist.com. Her latest headline is Chinese social media chatter indicates Trump's birth tourism crackdown is starting to work. Helen, I'm really grateful that you wrote this piece, because oftentimes, our government announces things and we hear it and we say, oh, that sounds like a good idea. But how many times do we ever say, well, what happened with that? And in this case, you followed up on it, and you found out that visas are being revoked. You have people who are trying to violate our laws being turned away at the border. And because of all these actions, the word is out on Chinese social media. The United States isn't playing this game anymore. They mean what they say, that they're not going to put up with this birth tourism, and the crackdown is working. Helen Raleigh, thanks for coming on the show. We look forward to having you again.
1: Thank you.
5: All right, that was Helen Raleigh from The Federalist. I love it when we get new writers, Hollywood Sean. Helen making her debut here with a great story. We'll have Helen back, and we're always grateful for the journalists out there bringing good information to the American people. More news after this. Stay with us.
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3: Good evening. Chief Meteorologist Dean Wysocki here with another severe weather update. We have a line of severe storms in Lemoore and Dickey County. This is stretching from generally, just north of the Oaks area, down through just north of Ellendale. We've had reports of some quarter-size hail and larger, so areas around Ellendale and Oaks, you're about to get hit with some very heavy rain and the possibility of some quarter-size hail, so want to put those vehicles undercover in garage. If you can, we had reports of quarter-size hail with this line of storms. Very heavy rain of an inch or more as these storms press through Lemoore and Dickey counties and continue to press to the southeast. So areas around Oaks to Ellendale and stretching down into northern South Dakota, you're about to get hit with some extremely heavy rainfall. Again, quarter-size hail or larger. We did have reports earlier of this line of storms producing about golf ball size hail. So again, this is south of the Edgeley area now, pressing through Fullerton, some possible quarter size hail around the Fullerton area. And again, this is all pressing towards the Oaks and Ellendale area. And this severe weather will continue over the next 30 minutes. Now, in the FM area, we lucked out. These storms split north and south of the area. The only other storms right now, a severe thunderstorm warning, which is approaching just north of Grand Forks and moving northeast towards the Warren, Minnesota area. Other than that, it's pretty quiet around the FM area, and I'm not expecting much around the FM area. That's good news for many. We need the moisture, but unfortunately, these storms kind of split north and south of us. So once again, the worst part of this system right now is in Lemoore and Dickey counties, where Fullerton, we've had reports of some hail just northwest, or northeast, I should say, of the Fullerton area. This is approaching areas around Clement and eventually down towards Oaks and Ellendale area between now and 10:30 with golf ball size hail is possible, along with some very heavy rain. Be sure to keep it tuned here to WDAY Radio and the Flag for further weather updates.
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7: Indiana's governor calling for an investigation as thousands remain without power in northwest Indiana 2 weeks after a storm.
8: Indiana Governor Mike Braun is calling for an investigation into Northern Indiana Public Service Company 13 days after a severe storm with powerful winds damaged several communities, including the city of Gary, where many are still in the dark. Braun directing the state to file a complaint and to investigate NIPSCO. The governor, in a statement, also emphasizing that the crews on the ground, including some from outstate, have done an extraordinary job, though saying that NIPSCO management has failed to deliver adequate solutions and failed Hoosiers. Jeff Manosso, Fox News.
7: The power company says it hopes to get all power restored by tomorrow. Nearly 25 years later, another victim of the 9/11 attack on New York's World Trade Center has been identified. The adult female, whose name has not been released, pending notification of her family, was identified using genetic genealogy. California's attorney general has called off a planned meeting with Paramount executives.
9: Rob Bonta was set to sit down with the company Monday for preliminary settlement talks over the state's lawsuits seeking to block David Ellison's $111 billion acquisition

0: of Warner Brothers Discovery. Bobonta pulled the plug late Sunday, accusing Paramount of misrepresenting a Friday meeting, according to the New York Times. Bonta is leading a coalition of 12 states challenging the Paramount Warner Brothers Discovery merger, arguing it would give the company too much power. Multiple sources over the weekend reported that Paramount is looking at Texas, Tennessee, and Georgia as the short list of relocation states if a settlement isn't reached by October 1st. Michelle Polino, Fox News.
1: At the box office this weekend, Spider-Man Brand New Day on top for a fourth straight week, adding another $39 million. Insidious out of the further in second with $25 million. And The Odyssey in third. I'm Lee Silasera. This is Fox News.
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3: A severe thunderstorm watch is in effect through 1 a.m. as we'll see thunderstorms approaching the valley from the west. Some of those are expected to be severe with damaging winds and large hail possibility. Not everybody is going to see those storms, but the areas that do could get some heavy rainfall. That'll clear the area after midnight and we'll drop down to a low in the low 60s and a breezy, quieter day on your Tuesday with highs in the low to mid 80s. From the Flag Skywatch Weather Center, I'm Chief Meteorologist Dean Wysocki.
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7: All right, welcome back to Common Sense for the American People. Quick check of the headlines here on Monday, August the 24th. Let's check in on the Texas Senate race. James Tallarico, the Democrat candidate there, doesn't just hate poll watchers. He hates voter ID. Voter ID. He says he hates it. Let's listen to some new video just into the show. Cut number 10.
8: In that voter suppression bill, it's still an immoral, anti-American, anti-democratic bill. One that I hate with every fiber of my being. But I knew that my job as a member of the minority is to do harm mitigation. And so by coming back, we were able to remove some of the worst parts of the bill, the ban on souls to the polls, the provisions that would make it easier to overturn the election, taking some of these federal penalties, these felony penalties, and bringing them down to misdemeanors, requiring that these poll watchers, who I don't think should be in the polling place at all, but if they're going to be there, we were able to ensure that they at least have mandated election code training so that they don't have an excuse of saying they didn't know the election code before they violate.
7: James Tallarico, a Democrat candidate for Senate down in Texas, says he hates voter ID with every fiber of his being. Murder trial of Lindsey Clancy has become a national debate over things like postpartum psychosis, prescription drugs, and criminal responsibility. Amid that debate, some people are reminding us that we can never forget these three young victims in this case. Let's go over the core event. It happened January 24th, 2023 in Duxbury, Massachusetts. The victims here, a 5-year-old Cora, a 3-year-old Dawson, and an 8-month-old Callan. Lindsey Clancy strangled the children using exercise bands while her husband was out of the house picking up takeout. She then slashed her own wrists and neck and jumped out of a second-story window in a suicide attempt. She survived that fall, but it left her paralyzed from the chest down. Clancy has pleaded not guilty. Her defense does not dispute that she killed the children, but the central question of the trial is her state of mind. Defense arguing she is not guilty by reason of insanity. The prosecution argues she is fully fully responsible for first-degree murder. They contend she acted rationally, deliberately, and methodically, tricking her husband into leaving the house to carry out a planned act because she wanted to escape her life. So what's going on with the trial right now? The defense recently rested its case after weeks of emotional testimony from medical experts, family members, and the husband, Patrick Clancy. And the trial is nearing its final stages with closing arguments. To discuss all of this is our friend Lila Rose, the founder and president of Live Action, a national pro-life organization. Lila, welcome back into the Scott Jennings Show. We have not covered this trial on the show, Lila. I've been watching the national discourse unfold, but I'm curious, how do you see things with this Clancy murder trial?
9: Thank you, Scott. Thank you for having me on. You know, it's such a devastating case, and that's why it's captured the attention of really all of America and beyond. And you have millions of American mothers, especially, tuning in. And there's a real harsh divide in how people are responding to this case, and understandably so. On the one hand, you have people who say this is completely unconscionable that this was done. This is barbaric acts against children. You know, strangulation of little ones takes multiple minutes. It's a very, they say, intimate act of violence. She would have had to have been, you know, operating consistently to accomplish the act in such a horrific way to strangle a child one by one, three, one after the next. And that, of course, she needs to be held criminally responsible for these, you know, unthinkable actions. And then there's another party right now. We're seeing actually protests outside the courthouse right now. Women standing there saying, basically, we are Lindsay, too. You have, you know, the TikTok internet sleuths and mama sleuths online saying that, no, Lindsay's not culpable whatsoever. She's a victim of the medical system who failed her care with her postpartum depression and possible psychosis. And she should not be held liable whatsoever, even blaming her husband or blaming the medical establishment or blaming others. And, you know, what this case really tells me, you know, we'll find out this week, likely the jury will be determining, you know, what their where they stand in the next few days. But what I think this case really shows is increasingly an adult-centric culture where we do not take the suffering of children seriously enough. And, you know, my background leading Live Action is fighting abortion, advocating for life. You have a million abortions every year, a million American women choosing abortion, and they think it's altruistic, many of them. They think they're ending the lives of their child, their unborn children, for good reason, that this child wouldn't have had a good life. Lindsay explicitly told multiple professionals and others after the slayings that she thought that this was best for them. I mean, this was kind of her rationale, because she was not going to be able to be there for them because she was going to commit suicide. And so there's a term called altruistic filicide that's being used. But at the heart of it is a narcissistic view that we as mothers or parents have total control over our children and can decide their fates, kill them if we please, in even their best interest. And that's the narrative that concerns me the most, Scott. And what I have authored an essay on this that's been making the rounds. When we put the suffering of adults over the suffering of children as more important, we ignore the chaos that we're creating for children and even the murder of children. And we say, oh, the mother's the perpetual victim, and it's understandable that she did this. And I think that is a mistake. And so my position is that it's devastating. Women need support. Postpartum depression is real. That's all true. But we cannot forget the number one victims in this case. It's not Lindsay. It's Cora, Dawson, and Colin, and they should be here today, and their lives mattered, and they need justice.
7: Well, Lila, is it your view that this culture of a callousness or an indifference to life that has, you know, populated our culture in the United States and really in other cultures around the world, this and it's sort of the culture of abortion? Is that what led to this situation that we're in today, where people just seem to want to think it's okay to devalue or disregard the lives of young children? I mean, it stands to reason if you don't think a baby at 7, 8, or 9 months should be, that shouldn't be considered valuable life. Why would you consider children, you know, just on the other side of those numbers to be valuable? Do you see the connection between sort of this culture of anti-life people and how they're reacting to this Clancy murder trial?
9: Yes, I do. And I think you can absolutely have compassion for women and mothers and acknowledge postpartum depression is real. Lindsay Clancy clearly had a number of, you know, mental health issues, but mental health issues, which unfortunately, you know, it's a fourth to a third of mothers today are taking some sort of antipsychiatric drug or some other drug to address mental health or anxiety. That's become all the norm today. But that doesn't take away moral responsibility. And that doesn't mean that then the mother is the victim, even to the point where she may take the life of the children, but she's still the victim and the one that deserves the empathy and the sympathy. And the children are just sort of the collateral, you know, for her mental illness. Like, we need to still assert that moral responsibility exists for parents, even when the parents may be struggling, which at some point every parent is going to struggle, right? So we need to come up with good solutions for mothers, better postpartum care. I think we need to hold back on the overprescription of antipsychotic medications. Unfortunately, the current medical system does, I believe, overprescribe these antipsychotic drugs. I mean, Joseph Witt Doering is a wonderful psychiatrist, and he works with the Taper Clinic to try to get people off these meds because they can have terrible side effects that can be very destructive. All of that is true. But what is also true and very important and often missed, I think, in the coverage of this case and the response from many, unfortunately, women even, is that those little children should be here. And they were murdered intentionally and methodically. And despite the medical challenges the mother was facing, she had never been diagnosed with psychosis. She was never diagnosed with that. It wasn't like she was constantly hearing voices and reporting that. The first time she reported hearing voices, Lindsay Clancy had reported hearing voices, was after the slaying of her children. And it was kind of an excuse to her husband for why she did this unthinkable act. So all to say is these children deserve justice and mothers need help. Both things are true.
7: Lila Rose is the founder and president of the pro-life organization called Live Action. She's the host of the Lila Rose Show. She's been closely following the case. Lila, thanks for your reporting on this today. I guess in the next few days we'll see how this turns out and what the jury decides to do with it. We're going to take a break. More news when we come back, including a little more audio from Scott Bessent cracking down on Iran today. Right after this, stay with us.
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7: All right, Monday, August the 24th. Tracking some breaking news today here on The Scott Jennings Show. The Treasury Secretary, Scott Bessent, has launched crippling sanctions against the Iranian regime and any countries and entities that do business with Iran. This is an attempt to bring the country fully to heel, absent renewed military strikes. So this plan, Scott Bessent is calling Economic D-Day. This will ratchet up pressure on the Iranian regime to come back to the table and make a deal. These secondary sanctions, essentially, they're tracking every dollar all over the world. And Scott Bessent says, let there be no ambiguity as to the position of the United States, and economic engagement of any kind with this murderous regime will expose those responsible to the full reach of American power. No one is above this. This is economic asphyxiation of this regime, and no one should test our resolve. Let's hear more from Scott Bessent in Cut 16.
20: Iran now faces a very clear choice with only two paths before them. Complete global isolation and a subsistence economy or a path back to normalcy with an opportunity to rejoin the global economy. Today, we are launching Operation Economic Outcast to foreclose every other option available to the Iranian regime. Treasury has mapped every node, every facilitator, and every network that Iran has used to smuggle oil and evade sanctions. Beginning today, the actions of Treasury and other agencies will tighten the noose and block every potential source of revenue that funds the IRGC and the evil Iranian regime. We are enforcing a zero-leakage approach. There will be no minimal breathing space for the regime to rebuild its capacity to inflict terror against America and the world.
7: Really, an announcement of resolve and upgraded enforcement from Scott Bessent today. There's already a lot of sanctions on Iran, but they've really, in some ways, only been partially enforced. And what the United States is going to have to do here is mobilize all of its Western allies to form, effectively a coalition to fully enforce all these sanctions. Now, in order to do this, the Trump administration is going to have to talk to or confront or cajole or threaten countries like China, Russia, India, Pakistan, Qatar, Turkey, and others who still trade with Iran. We haven't done that so far, but that would be the next step. If you fully want to choke off the Iranian regime, you'd have to talk to those folks. The state of play here is interesting. The political state of play in the United States is that the war is unpopular, and the Democrats, because of their craven political position, are trying to convince the American people that we've lost the war. In fact, the opposite is true. We've destroyed their military. We've taken away their defense industrial complex. We've set their nuclear program back decades. We sunk their Navy. Now we're choking off all of their ability to sell oil and really trade anywhere else. I mean, we have, by all measurements, won this war. We're just waiting for President Trump to come before the American people and formalize it. The Iranian economy is in crisis. As of this morning, the currency in Iran was 2 million to 1 U.S. dollar. 2 million to 1. This naval blockade of the United States has prevented Iran from exporting its oil. That's the lifeblood of their economy, by the way. This is how they make money. And the U.S. naval blockade has been nothing short of beautiful, of expert in cutting off Iran's ability to export any oil. And Iran is having a really hard time going around it. You know, if you were in Iran's position, you might say, well, we'll maybe find other routes over land or other ways out via water. They can't do it. They can't do it, which then in turn is cutting off their ability to provide basic functions and goods and services to their people. So all of this is happening. That's driving up inflation in Iran. That's driving up food prices. So by any reasonable measurement, we have defeated Iran militarily. We have defeated them diplomatically because of we've allied the entire Gulf region against them. We have defeated them economically. Every possible way you can defeat somebody, we have defeated these people. And what Bessent is announcing today, of course, is sort of the last thing you would do to fully run this regime into the ground. Hopefully they see the position they're in and decide, I'd like to come back to the table and end this conflict on our terms. All right, let's talk about the documentary. You've heard us talking about it here. It's this Can You Hear Me Now documentary. What makes it special? What makes it special is that Charlie, our friend Charlie, sat down for one of his final interviews just 2 weeks before he died to wrestle with this timeless question. Does God still speak today? And the footage of that interview in the hands of director Matthew Thayer turned into this film, Can You Hear Me Now? You can go to salemnow.com, and pre-order the movie. You'll also get a free DVD if you do it that way. I think that's how I'm going to do it, Hollywood Sean. I'm going to go to salemnow.com and pre-order, but I want to see what Charlie had to say. One of his last interviews, part of this new documentary, Can You Hear Me Now? We take a break. Pollster Natalie Jackson on the other side. Stay with us.
1: Targeting Iran's trading partners. I'm Lisa Lacera, Fox News. The Trump administration is rolling out new sanctions intended to isolate Iran's economy.
0: All countries, companies, and financial institutions with links to Iran are on the clock.
20: An economic engagement of any kind with this murderous regime will expose those responsible to the full reach of American power.
0: Treasury Secretary Scott Bessent says those consequences could include secondary sanctions and isolation from the U.S. economy.
20: No nation should expect to enjoy the rewards of our system while helping those who seek to destroy it.
0: Bessent did not publicly share timelines or deadlines for U.S. partners to cut ties with Iran.
1: Fox's Jared Halpern at the White House. Canada reportedly is set to announce retaliatory tariffs against the U.S. tomorrow, according to the Associated Press. President Trump escalated the trade war with Canada earlier today, telling leaders to fall in line or face consequences far worse than tariffs already imposed, and threatening new 50% tariffs on Canadian vehicles, auto parts, and steel. Crews fighting a fast-moving wildfire in northwestern Nevada that's forced thousands from their homes.
21: Truckee Meadows Fire District Chief Richard Edwards revealing the Hawk Fire northwest of Reno is more than 15,000 acres and 27% contained, noting evacuations have been reduced.
22: People under a go-now evacuation are 23,000. Those under a get-set evacuation are 40,000.
21: Crews are canvassing areas impacted by the inferno, which ignited Saturday.
22: They did discover 32 destroyed homes and 6 damaged homes.
21: 900 personnel from at least 15 states, New Zealand, and Australia are helping to battle the flames.
1: Fox's Kristen Goodwin. Officials say they know the fire was human-caused, but are still investigating whether it was intentional. 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
3: A few storms through midnight, and some of those could be on the strong to severe side. Then those push eastward and will turn partly cloudy with lows in the low 60s and winds turning to the west-southwest at about 5 to 15. Then a windy day on Tuesday under partly cloudy skies. We'll have highs in the low to mid-80s and winds out of the west-northwest gusting up to 30. Then lighter winds for the rest of the week with more sunshine and highs around 80. From the Flag Skywatch Weather Center, I'm Chief Meteorologist Dean Wysocki.
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7: Monday, August the 24th. Back in the chair here in Louisville. Hollywood Sean, I spent my whole weekend moving around. I flew to Des Moines, Iowa, and appeared at a big event with our friends at Americans for Prosperity. I met Enos Cantor Freedom, by the way. I met the greatest women's basketball player alive. Enos Cantor Freedom. Nice guy. And then I see, after he met me, he went off and got thrown out of a WNBA game the other day. Can't take that guy anywhere. Then, after that, I got on an airplane and flew back to Washington, D.C., got back there in the middle of the night, woke up Sunday morning, had to go on and take my beatings on CNN. And while I was doing that, they were getting ready for the Grand Prix, and the loudest noises I've ever heard in my life, Hollywood Sean, these flyovers, they had jets and bombers. These things were as close to the ground as you could possibly be. And I'm there trying to do my television and have a little breakfast in between. The dishes were rattling. The forks were rattling. That's how loud it was. But it sounds like the Grand Prix went off without a hitch. And it was a great success for the Freedom 250 celebration. So congratulations to Trump and his people for getting that Grand Prix race there in Washington, D.C. All right, let's talk about data centers and what is going on with public opinion around data centers. As you know, America's artificial boom is driving a rapid expansion of data centers, but new polling shows growing resistance from communities who worry about things like higher electric bills, water use, and environmental impacts in neighborhoods. Joining us to discuss all of this is, thank goodness, somebody who knows what's going on is here. We've been on the air for an hour and a half, and finally, somebody who knows what's going on is here. Natalie Jackson, the founder of Centerline Research, is here. She's also a columnist for National Journal, long time pollster. Nat, welcome to the Scott Jennings Show. Welcome back, I should say. You wrote a column that you published this morning in the National Journal about these data centers and what's going on with public opinion. What can you tell us?
2: Well, thanks for having me, and thanks for calling me old there. Long-time pollster.
7: No, I'm not calling you old. I'm just saying you started your career at a young age, and look how far you've come in a very short period of time. Anyway, go ahead.
2: Sure. No, I have been doing this for 20 years, so it's been a while. Data centers have blown up more negatively, more quickly than any one issue I've seen in my career. Mm. And I've been watching this for well over a year. You know, I posted on X, I actually took a victory lap yesterday because I found the old post where I said in December of last year, this is a sleeper issue for the midterms. And that has played out. People are angry. They don't appreciate having these things coming into their territory without, you know, appropriate limits and accommodations from the companies. And, you know, part of the picture is that this development really started before there was any public input. And so the reaction has been extremely harsh toward these companies and these data centers because it feels out of control.
7: But Nat, I'll play devil's advocate here against everybody who's engaged in this mass hysteria. We've had data centers in the United States for decades, and now everybody's been out of shape about it. Is what? How much of this, in your opinion, has to do with just the rapid spread of, I think, foreign Chinese-backed propaganda online? I mean, is that how public opinion changed so rapidly, in your opinion? Do you know?
2: So there are a few things. You know, one of the things that I come back to is I grew up in extreme rural Texas, and there was a coal strip mine about half a mile from my house. And every time the mine blasted, stuff would fall off the walls, you know, like it was just a thing that was part of the landscape of living there. And so, you know, I compare that to data centers now, you know, it's a new form of this infrastructure that we need to keep advancing. There are obvious reasons for China to want us to slow down. There is a lot of misinformation that runs around about particularly the water use, the electricity use. You know, I think people don't really know who or what to believe on any of this because, you know, it's hard to believe the companies because they are the ones who want to come in and do this. The politicians.
7: Let me ask you about that issue, Nat, because I think this is part of this is a hypothesis. You tell me if I'm crazy, but I think some of what's going on is that people don't trust the technology companies, the social media companies, whatever. So they don't they inherently don't trust or they dislike that. Therefore, anything connected to that, or if they say, "Oh, don't worry, this is good for you," there's just an inherent amount of mistrust there. And so, therefore, if you believe a data center is aiding and abetting these companies I already don't like, I'm gonna be against the data centers. Do you see that connection? Or am I off base here?
2: I do. You know, we to make a broader point, people don't trust much of anything these days. Mm. You know, the trust in government is very low, trust in corporations is low, trust in other humans is low. You know, we're just existing in a low trust society. And so people don't trust anyone else to be looking out for them. So that's definitely a piece of it. They're worried about their bills. You know, a big, huge chunk of this ties into the affordability debate that we're having around the country. Will their utility rates rise? Will they have their property values affected? You know, all of these monetary things come into play at a time when people are already freaked out about rising costs, you know, and have been for the last, you know, 6-7 years.
7: Nat, I saw a poll the other day, and people were saying they would rather live next to a coal-fired power plant than live next to a data center. Now, for those of us who are here in Kentucky, our eyebrows were raised. We thought, hey, look, opportunity knocks. but that's where we are with this debate. People want to live next to a coal-fired power plant. I think they also might have said a nuclear plant more than they wanted to live near a data center. So I bring that up to ask you this. Based on the data that you've seen, how is it possible to dig out of this public relations hole? And if so, how would you go about it based on what you've seen here?
2: So this is one of the big problems with how public opinion is kind of being reported right now. Most people aren't getting beyond everybody hates this. But there is some work that's digging deeper. Echelon Insights did a really interesting poll that they released last week where they said, do you support or oppose a data center? And of course, most people said no. You know, they oppose it. But then they said, do you support or oppose a data center if they're paying all of their costs, if they're making sure all of the water is taken care of, if they're, you know, once you put the conditions on it, and these are the things that people want, you know, you ask people why they're opposed to the data centers, it's the costs, it's this and that. If you put those conditions in the survey question, what Echelon found was that a majority of people would support the data center. So it's really a pathway forward of cooperation between communities and the companies. The complicating factor right now that is kind of preventing that from happening is the election. Politicians running for office right now are responding to the overwhelmingly negative sentiment by, you know, let's just stop all of this. So that makes it a lot more urgent, and the need for these people running for office to take action right now, I think, is stepping on the ability of this cooperation to start building for everyone to move forward. I expect that to get a little bit easier once we get over the election hump, at least until we start talking about 2028.
7: I think one of the smart things Trump is doing on this is this ratepayer protection pledge, this idea that a company building one of these things, they would have to fully bear the cost of their energy needs, their energy infrastructure, so none of this gets passed on. I think that was a pretty good idea. I know there's legislation moving on that. Do you see any data on that? When people are described, this idea of ratepayer protection will make them take care of everything, all the costs as it relates to hooking up to the energy grid here. I assume that scores well, doesn't it?
2: Absolutely. That's exactly what people want. When you ask them why they oppose data centers, and what would change their mind, those are the things that they want. You know, they want the data centers and the companies operating them to pay for the upgrades to the electrical grids. They want them to pay for all of the water outlays, any additional electricity that they pull, any, you know, reasons that the rates might go up. And, you know, in a lot of places, those things are being set up. In Louisiana, there's a data center where Meta has paid for all kinds of upgrades to the schools. They gave teachers like a $50,000 bonus. And so there are ways for the companies to come in and pay for everything, still get the benefit. And that seems to be what a big chunk of the public wants. There are some, will never change their minds.
7: Yeah, that's my final question for you. I got about 30 seconds here. I read that article too. So you basically got locations that are able to do things they've never been able to do before. Give teachers massive bonuses, upgrade education facilities. I suspect you're going to start seeing reductions in property taxes and other local tax rates out there where you have data centers flowing in a bunch of revenue. Does the public accept this? If you get that, will they then change their mind? Based on the data you've seen, I know we've seen a massive shift against it, but if those things come to pass, you think they can shift back based on basic, you know, common good type stuff like that?
2: It certainly won't move everyone. There is a small slice, it's, you know, 15-20% of people who are just opposed to everything AI. They don't want any of it.
7: All right.
2: Don't want the data centers.
7: All right. Those are sticks in the mud. Everybody else, be mindful. Natalie Jackson, Centerline, National Journal, Reader Stuff. We'll take a break and be right back. It's Scott Jennings.
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7: All right, we round out the show here on Monday, August 24th, with some coverage of what I guess is going to be a trade war with Canada. Last week, we told you that President Trump was expressing optimism that a deal was on the horizon with the Canadians, and then all of a sudden, Friday, everything fell apart. The White House says the Canadians made a bunch of unreasonable last-minute demands, and the entire thing collapsed. There's a lot of he said, she said in this, but today, Scott Bessent tore into Canadian Prime Minister Mark Carney. Let's hear that, cut 17.
17: Want Canada to become a state. He did say that they're getting all the benefits of being a state without being one.
18: I think he would like Canada to come to the table and negotiate in good faith. They were offered quite a good deal last week. They chose to reject it. Unfortunately, Prime Minister Carney rose to power on an anti-American, anti-Trump platform. I believe he was more than 20 points behind. And, you know, he seems to have gone back to his old playbook. And I think one has to ask oneself, is he trying to benefit himself, the Liberal Party, or the Canadian people? Because they were offered a very good job. So, yep.
7: All right, so that was Bessent. Now, I guess Mark Carney, the Prime Minister of Canada, has responded. Cut 18.
19: An attitude at the negotiation table that Canada is a subsidiary of the United States. The Canadian industry is going to be disadvantaged relative to American industry. That we're going to set up terms so that over time, Canadian industry is going to face constant headwinds. That's not something we're going to accept. And that's before you get to constraints on our ability to do what the rest of the world wants, which is to sign trade deals with Canada.
7: And finally, Vice President J.D. Vance, speaking just a little while ago up in Maine, he also had some harsh words for the Canadians, issuing this warning to Carney. Cut 20.
0: But we know that Canada allows itself to be used as a backdoor for Chinese goods. They treat Chinese goods more fairly than they do the goods that come from the people of Maine. It's insanity. And what we've said to Canada is stop it. Apply a basic principle of fairness to the trade that you're doing between North Dakota and Canada, between Maine and Canada. And what happened at the very end is they came in with a bunch of unreasonable last-minute demands. I frankly thought we had a deal. I think that we should have a deal, but I think that we need to send a message loud and clear to the Prime Minister of Canada. Stop taking advantage of the people of Maine. Stop taking advantage of America. It's over. We expect fairness in our trade policy.
7: All right, Natalie Jackson, Centerline Strategies pollster and columnist for National Journal, remains on the line with us here at the Scott Jennings Show. Natalie, you're hearing the back and forth. A lot of this is political posturing. There are key Senate races going on in Maine. That's why J.D. Vance is there. And also in Michigan, some people are saying a trade war is going to hurt Republican chances there. You heard Vance try to position the administration on it. What's your reaction?
2: You know, there's also Alaska involved. You know, there's a huge number of border miles at stake here. And I think it depends on what people see in their wallets. You know, do prices go up by November? You know, what's happening October, November as people are voting? I think that has the biggest impact on kind of how this situation with Canada plays out.
7: Yeah, I mean, obviously, if people perceive a direct impact on their own personal financial situation based on this, yes, I agree with you. But like, I guess my question to you is, as a campaign strategist, I'll give you the last word here. We're almost out of time. Do you think voters want to see the administration fighting against other countries that, you know, they argue are taking advantage of us, or would they just rather see deal announcements? Oh, we have a deal. Here's some paper. What do you think is sort of on the minds of voters? Fight or deal?
2: I think right now it's deal, just given the affordability crisis that a lot of people are facing that we've been talking about for the last 6 years. Mm. You know, I think deals that give people some stability and assurance that they're prices are not going to skyrocket again. I think that's as helpful as anything right now.
7: All right. Natalie Jackson is a pollster with Centerline Strategies. Read her stuff in the National Journal. She publishes a column every week about public opinion trends. We're done for the day. We'll be back tomorrow. Great show coming up tomorrow. That columnist up in Seattle who got fired over his column, the sports guy, he's going to be with us. All that and more tomorrow on the Scott Jennings Show. Thanks for listening. You know, we hear a lot these days about conviction, but real conviction isn't measured by what you say when it's easy. It is measured by what you're willing to do when your beliefs are tested. And that's what makes Charlie Kirk, American Martyr, worth watching. Oh, our friend Charlie. At its heart, this is not a political story. It is the story of a man whose Christian faith shaped his character, guided his decisions, and gave him the courage to stand firm in the face of opposition. Charlie understood that faith isn't something that we practice for an hour on Sunday and then leave it behind. It's meant to influence how we live, how we lead, and how we serve others every day. Charlie's story challenges each of us to consider the legacy that we're building through our own faithfulness and whether we are willing to live boldly for Christ when it matters most. Go to angel.com/SJ. Do it today. Become an Angel Guild member. And when you do, you can watch Charlie Kirk, American Martyr, and help bring more stories of faith, courage, and conviction to audiences around the world.
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21: This will likely not surprise anyone, but the summer of 2026 has been much sunnier than last year. In fact, the summer of 2026 looks to be the sunniest summer since 2021. By sunny, I mean referring to how much solar radiation has been recorded.

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1: A few storms through midnight, and some of those could be on the strong to severe side. Then those push eastward and will turn partly cloudy with lows in the low 60s, and winds turn into the west-southwest at about 5 to 15. Then a windy day on Tuesday under partly cloudy skies. We'll have highs in the low to mid-80s and winds out of the west-northwest gusting up to 30. Then lighter winds for the rest of the week with more sunshine and highs around 80. From the Flag Skywatch Weather Center, I'm Chief Meteorologist Dean Wysocki.
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11: Hey, welcome back to Lars Larson Show. It's a Monday, and there is a major decision out of the United States Supreme Court, and it's a huge victory for the Donald Trump administration, but I would consider it, more importantly than that, a huge victory for those of us who have major questions about using vote-by-mail in American elections, because I believe for a long, long time that vote-by-mail is a huge opportunity for the left to cheat. Yeah, that's right. And I know I'm going to get some blowback from some of you who are going to say, oh, no, vote by mail, it's a solid way to vote. No, it's not. It is provably inferior to every other system we've got out there. But the liberals love it because it gives them a great opportunity to cheat. So what did the U.S. Supreme Court just a few hours ago today decide? They handed the Trump administration a victory. They are allowing the United States government, meaning the DOJ and the U.S. Postal Service, will be allowed to implement Donald Trump's Election Integrity Executive Order that restricts mail-in voting, and it's going to happen before the November midterm elections. The High Court lifted an injunction from one of the lower courts that had blocked the order in 23 states that challenged it. And why? Well, the administration appealed in July. But it turns out the U.S. Supreme Court wasn't really deciding on whether or not they liked the president's executive order. What they decided was, did the states have the right to challenge what the president was doing? They did not. And the U.S. Supreme Court decided so. Now, of course, the three liberals on the court, Sotomayor, Kagan, and Ketanji Brown Jackson, the woman who doesn't know what a woman is, they, of course, dissented on this, but they would do that anyway because they don't decide things based on the Constitution or the law. They decide things based on whether or not it fits their politics or not, and this one does not. But now the U.S. Postal Service and the Department of Justice have said they will immediately implement the revised mail ballot restrictions after the ruling. The U.S. Supreme Court has backed up Donald Trump, and I think it's good that they did. I've told you before, vote by mail, and I have to use vote by mail because the state I live in, the state of Washington, has vote by mail and has for a couple of decades. And I got an email from a young lady, Debbie, who wrote in saying, kind of ironic, isn't it, that Donald Trump votes by mail, but then he criticizes vote by mail? So she concludes, so it's do as I say, not as I do. Well, the fact is, if you're going to vote and you live in a place where vote by mail is the accepted way to vote, that describes my circumstances. Do I wish I could vote by going in person? I do. Have I voted by going to the polls in person? Sure, decades ago. Am I able to do that today? No, the answer is I'm not. But do you see the flaws in vote by mail? Do you see why Donald Trump issued that executive order in which he wanted to put restrictions on vote by mail and tell the U.S. Postal Service you may only deliver ballots to people who have actually been shown to be legitimate citizens of the United States who are entitled legally to be able to cast a ballot? Anything wrong with that? I don't see the problem with it. In any case, welcome to a Monday on the Lars Larson Show, and welcome to the best conversation in talk journalism. If you want to join that conversation, we always make it easy. If you want to jump in, it's 866-HEY-LARS. And if you're a naysayer, 866-439-5277, and you go to the head of the line. 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And our ex-poll question, should America follow Portugal's lead and ban Muslim face coverings in public? I would answer that one yes. You can answer the question any way you like. 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And brought to you today by AMAC, the Association of Mature American Citizens. AMAC has the conservative values I believe in. I joined the group about a decade ago. You can join too. Just go to amac.us or call 888-262-2006. 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Better for you and better for America. Now, on First Amendment Friday, last Friday, we ask you this question. Should we provide asylum to people who need to be told not to rape women in the country they have taken asylum in? 97% of you agreed with me and said no. Only 3% of you said we should provide asylum to people who have to be instructed not to rape people in the country they've taken asylum in. Glad to get your calls. A shout out to our friends in Sedalia, Missouri, who catch great talk radio all day on KSIS. That's AM 1050, and you can find my show there Monday through Friday. And then consider this question. Should an employer be forced to rehire a worker that they fired over offensive speech? My answer to that would be no, but Karen Atiyah was fired by the Washington Post almost a year ago. It happened after the assassination of Charlie Kirk for making social media posts that attacked the dead man, including making up a fake quote to paint Charlie Kirk as a racist. Atiyah, according to Not the Bee, made other racist remarks against Charlie as a white man and blamed violence on white people to justify his murder. Well, then the Washington Post fired Karen Atiyah. I wish I had hope for gun control and that I could believe political violence has no place in this country, she wrote, but we live in a country that accepts white children being massacred by gun violence. Part of what keeps America so violent is the insistence that people perform care, empty goodness, and absolution for white men who espouse hatred and violence. Referring to Charlie Kirk, she said, refusing to tear my clothes and smear ashes on my face is not the same as violence. The one post Atiyah made that actually had Charlie Kirk's name on it was a slightly paraphrased quote, and now a private arbitrator has ruled that she gets her job back. So the Washington Post has to rehire somebody who was a columnist for the Post and decided to say some truly evil things about somebody who had been murdered. And she now gets her job back. Anybody think that's the way it ought to go? And should kids be forced to go on school-sponsored mosque field trips? The Daily Signal reporting on a group of parents in Northern California. They have now sued the Palo Alto Unified School District. That's the school district nearest to the Stanford University campus for a high school field trip to a mosque in the fall of last year. Students allegedly were encouraged to wear Islamic religious attire, were given Qurans. They observed prayer. They engaged with participants in a Quran memorization program, and they were exposed to messaging that portrayed Islam as uniquely aligned with social justice work. Boy, is that crazy. Strikingly, not a single family involved in the lawsuit is Christian. Students were photographed in religious attire inside the mosque, and those identifiable images of students were later publicly disseminated for promotional or community purposes by the mosque. Now, if anybody thinks that was the right way to do it, I'd be glad to take the naysayer call. And then this, should Girl Scouts be earning badges for mosque visits? Girl Scout troops across the U.S. are incorporating Islamic religious instruction, prayer, and activities into scouting programs. according to a new investigation by White House correspondent Natalie Winters, who's a fantastic reporter, by the way. Winters reports that mosque-based school Girl Scout troops have used Girl Scout programming to teach Islamic practices, including prayer, Ramadan, and the hijab. The examples appear to involve individual Girl Scout troops and local councils rather than as a nationwide requirement that imposed on all Girl Scouts. The Girl Scouts of the U.S. does not officially recognize a religious award program outside of religious organizations. In its own faith materials, they identify the Islamic Committee on Girl Scouting and say it offers Girl Scouts of the Islamic faith. Now, there's a reason that a lot of us stopped supporting the Girl Scouts a long, long time ago. I don't think I have to explain that. Coming up in a moment, a Missouri grandma cooks free breakfast for her neighbors, and the government says she could face thousands in fines or maybe even go to jail. Since when did feeding your friends become a crime?

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1: 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Glad to be with you on a Monday. Always glad to take your calls. A real pleasure to welcome back to the program Dave Rowland, who's an attorney and director of Allied Litigation at the Goldwater Institute. Dave, welcome back.
11: Thanks so much for having me on, Lars.
1: Is it now illegal somewhere in America to feed breakfast to your neighbors?
11: You know, there are some folks who would like to believe that. The crazy thing about this is there are food codes all over the country that are structured very much like the food code in Boone County, Missouri, where the government is now trying to crack down on a little old grandma who just wanted to provide her neighbors a place to come and gather together each morning and get a bite to eat. It seems insane that the government thinks that it's got the ability to reach into people's homes and tell them what they're allowed to share with each other, but that indeed is the position that the Boone County Health Department has taken.
1: Okay, so Dave, are they taking a law that was perhaps written in a sensible way to address a very different kind of use of or different offering of food and then misapplying it to this young lady who's now the subject of it, Kathy?
11: So there is that argument, but I think that the drafting of this law was actually intentional. So this food code is built off of a model that has been adopted nationwide. It was developed several decades ago, and they very plainly drafted it intending to be able to apply it even in situations where no one is asking for or receiving any money for the food that's being offered. They want to be able to apply the law in situations like this. And I know because I've run into this before. Several years ago, I litigated a case involving a pastor in the city of St. Louis who was going out and feeding the homeless. He wasn't asking anybody for money. He wasn't getting anything out of it himself. He was just pursuing his ministry. And the city cracked down on him using an almost identical food code. So I think that it's actually part of the design of this food code that they can indeed apply it against people, even if there's no money changing hands, even if nobody expects any compensation whatsoever.
1: Okay, now, Dave, I'll tell you that in the last couple of weeks, I've started to tell my audience that one of the rules I've always followed, I'm not an attorney, is that if you want to get rid of some bad rules, just enforce them to the nth degree. And I think Enes Kanter is trying to do that to the WNBA by saying, fine, you're going to welcome biological males to play basketball, then put me on the court and I'll play basketball.
11: Yeah, we're going to hold you to it, right?
1: Yeah, I'm going to hold you to the rule. And what I'm wondering, what I got to thinking about is, Dave, I've had barbecues at my home, and my family has a little farm that we're trying to restore, and we've had barbecues there, and it's sort of one, you know, if you want to stop by, come on and stop by. Wouldn't you think that the average home barbecue, unless you had a specific list of people you were bringing, like only, you know, family members you're related to or something, that these same cottage food laws would apply to somebody who has a barbecue and says, oh, you're in town? Fine. Stop by. We're having a barbecue. That it would apply just as well, wouldn't it?
11: Yeah, your instinct is absolutely correct. And one of the things that came out in the St. Louis case was that they acknowledged, if we are applying the letter of the law here, it would apply to potlucks at churches. It would apply to tailgating at college or high school football games. It would apply to backyard barbecues. It would apply even if you welcome people over to your house for Thanksgiving dinner. That's the crazy element of all of this is if we take the law at its own word, that's exactly what it does. It is not clear whether Boone County is going to try and dig itself out of that particular hole, but at least in some of the initial media responses that they provided, they seem to indicate that any time you have somebody providing food to quote unquote the public, which basically I guess means anybody who's not a direct family member,
1: right,
11: then you are subject to the food code.
1: Well, and in this case, they're telling this young lady, Kathy, that if you want to do this, you're going to have to get a commercial kitchen, and I can tell you that's complicated. Get a food permit, And I guess anybody who helps you with the food would have to get a food handler's card as well, and then subject yourself to the government's restaurant regulations to be able to do it legally. That's what they're telling her?
11: Point out that she's already got the food handler's card because, so she lives in a small town of only about 300 people. Yeah. And up until recently, she worked at the only place in town that provided food, like the cooked food for sale. That was a gas station. And so she has the food handler's card. She knows how to deal with this stuff. It's just she's doing this in the privacy of her own home and on a non-commercial basis, so she shouldn't have to jump through any additional hoops. But it's really ludicrous the extent to which they're trying to apply this. And the question is whether they're now going to have the courage of their convictions or whether if they don't back off, then I think this is pretty likely to turn into an important lawsuit.
1: So Dave Rowland, is the Goldwater Institute going to go after this and defend her? Oh, did we lose Dave? I wonder if we lost. Go ahead.
11: It cut out just for a second, but you're back now. I missed your question, if you could repeat it.
1: Is Goldwater going to go to bat for Kathy?
11: Well, that depends very much on Boone County. We got involved in the situation because we think it raises a very important constitutional issue. That is, are people allowed to engage in hospitality on a non-commercial basis, or is the government permitted to intrude and tell them, no, you have to get our permission first? We think that this is a constitutional
1: right. Does that come down to freedom of association? Is that the right? Am I thinking right?
11: That's part of it. That's not all of it. So one of the things that the U.S. Supreme Court has said is there are unenumerated rights. There are rights that Americans have a reasonable expectation of being able to exercise without governmental permission, even if it's not expressly written into the Constitution. So, for example, the right to establish a home, to raise your children as you see fit, the right to marry. These are all rights that are not expressly written into the Constitution, but they are protected. And we think that the right to engage in private hospitality is deeply embedded in American history and tradition, and that's the test that the court has said.
1: I hope that is the direction they go. That's Dave Rowland from the Goldwater Institute. Dave, thank you very much. I appreciate the time. By the way, I want you to listen closely. Do you hear that? Yeah, that's my phone. No spam calls, no spam texts. I love the silence. Your phone, probably not so quiet. And here's why. The data brokers are selling your personal info like it's on clearance. And they used to do that to me until about January of this year when I employed Incogni. And you can do it too. Because what are they selling? Your phone number, your home address, your email, family members, political affiliations, even where you bank. Those scammers blowing up your phone, they didn't get lucky. 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
1: Announced. I'm Sue Guzman, Fox News. The Trump administration announcing sweeping new sanctions against Iran and is warning countries that do business with the Islamic Republic to sever financial ties or face retaliations from the U.S. Fox's Jared Halpern reports.
2: Describing an economic D-Day, Treasury Secretary Scott Bessent says new U.S. sanctions will block all foreign revenue streams to Iran.
3: Our objective is to sever every economic lifeline that sustains this tyrannical regime until Tehran stands alone.
2: Bessent says President Trump and Treasury officials are calling counterparts to deliver timelines for countries to cut ties with Iran or face stiff secondary sanctions.
3: If they do not take action, we will do so unilaterally through Treasury authorities.
2: China, Turkey, and the United Arab Emirates are among Iran's largest trading partners. At the White House, Jared Halpern, Fox News.
1: Trade troubles with Canada as the U.S. hits our northern neighbors with massive tariffs on imports. Fox's Lauren Simonetti.
4: The U.S. slapped 50% tariffs on about $20 billion of Canadian goods from hockey sticks to wine after trade talks collapsed late Friday. Now Canada is preparing retaliatory tariffs on U.S. goods. President Trump says, quote, Canada wants the benefits of being a state without being one. They have also charged our great farmers for many years massive amounts of tariffs. No more. Well, the U.S. is Canada's largest trading partner, and U.S. Trade Chief Jamieson Greer says Ottawa walked away from what he calls a pretty good deal.
1: Canadian Prime Minister Mark Carney.
5: We made progress. We did make some progress in recent weeks. In the end, that momentum reversed. And we could not accept what the U.S. had offered, nor could we give what they asked.
1: Canada expected to announce retaliatory tariffs tomorrow. 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
16: A few storms through midnight, and some of those could be on the strong to severe side. Then those push eastward and will turn partly cloudy with lows in the low 60s, and winds turn into the west-southwest at about 5 to 15. Then a windy day on Tuesday under partly cloudy skies. We'll have highs in the low to mid-80s and winds out of the west-northwest gusting up to 30. Then lighter winds for the rest of the week with more sunshine and highs around 80. From the Flag Skywatch Weather Center, I'm Chief Meteorologist Dean Wysocki.
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19: Hey, welcome back to the Lars Larson Show. It's a pleasure to be with you. And I began the hour by talking about the U.S. Supreme Court and its decision that was issued just a few hours ago, backing up Donald Trump's executive order on vote by mail, which 23 states, the liberal states in America, chose to challenge. The problem is the U.S. Supreme Court has ruled that those states don't have any right to challenge the president's executive order when it comes to vote by mail. So let's go to a naysayer, and that's John. And if you want to join the conversation, it's 866-439-5277. And as always, naysayers go to the head of the line. John, what's on your mind, and what do you and I disagree about?
20: Well, I'm against the vote by mail for a specific reason, and that is as a payback to Donald Trump and encourage my Canadian brethren to engage in civil disobedience. They got to do it quick. They hurry down here and sign up for vote by mail. I'm not sure how easy it is.
19: John, I'm not clear. You said you disagree with vote by mail. Does that mean?
20: No. I said I agree with vote by mail. I disagree with your position for a specific reason. I want my Canadian brethren to come down here and sign up for vote by mail and pay back Donald Trump for his tariffs.
19: Even though they're not citizens, you want them to vote in our elections. You're wishing for foreign nationals, even from a friendly country like Canada, to come in and mess with our elections?
20: Well, really? I'm a Canadian, and I can vote in two states.
19: Hold on. You're a Canadian, then you can't vote in America at all, can you?
20: I'm signed up, and I identify myself with my green card.
19: So you're breaking the law?
20: Well, I know. I pay taxes.
19: It doesn't matter if you pay taxes. People who pay taxes, paying taxes does not entitle you to vote in an election, does it?
20: Well, it seems to.
19: No, what you've done is you've committed a federal felony, and I kind of hope that the authorities manage to track your phone number back to somebody, because you understand that by signing that card, by voting, that you are breaking federal law, right?
20: Well, everyone does, and they
19: no,
20: let me.
19: Not everybody does. I'm a citizen of the United States. I vote. I'm not breaking the law when I vote. You are.
20: Then why did the clerk at the voting thing accept my green card for identification?
19: You know why? Because the clerk is probably a Democrat, and the Democrats love vote by mail. So are they willing to let you cheat? I mean, I understand that there have been plenty of examples of DMV clerks and others who've said, oh, I think anybody should be able to sign up to vote if they live in this country. They're entitled to that opinion. What they're not entitled to is to change American law. American law says to vote in an election, you must be a citizen.
20: You want to know one other thing, too?
19: Tell me one other thing.
20: I don't live in either of the states I'm signed up to vote in.
19: Oh, well, there you go. So you're a criminal several ways. John, you must be very proud of yourself. Let's go to Bill in New Jersey. Hey, Bill, welcome to the Lars Larson Show. What's on your mind?
21: Hi, thanks for taking the call.
19: Sure. What's up?
21: This is about the abortion they actually have as a package, abortion and gender-affirming care. Looks like they upped the penalties. I didn't even know they had a penalty. It used to be a class 4, 18 months, up to 18 months in jail. If you actually tried to stop somebody from having an abortion or gender-affirming care. So I didn't know that they did that, and then they upgraded. They didn't say what it was on the new one, but now there's no extradition. If they come from another state, they can come in here, have it done, and then leave, or while they're visiting.
19: I guess. I honestly don't know which one you're referring to, because you've gone about six different directions of this. Are you talking about people who come to New Jersey seeking an abortion?
21: Right.
19: Or people? Okay.
21: Right, the whole thing. In New Jersey, visiting anything. That's the way they set it up.
19: Okay. And I think that's outrageous that they would do such a thing, although they're probably within the law. If somebody actually comes to New Jersey who is pregnant, who's seeking an abortion, and they're able to get it under the liberal laws of New Jersey, then that's legitimate. It's legitimate legally. What's not legal is for somebody to seek, let's say, an abortion within their own state, like Idaho. Idaho forbids abortion in most cases, and yet people, for whatever reason, decide to try to get an abortion, even though they live in a state like Idaho, and they're not allowed to get one. But I appreciate your call. 866-HEY-LARS. That's 866-439-5277. Send your emails to talk@LarsLarson.com. Kansas City and the leaders in Kansas City, they just voted to impose fines on homeowners of hundreds of dollars over empty houses. Is that cracking down on slumlords or punishing grieving families? Kansas City leaders have approved a new ordinance. This was approved last Thursday, that creates semi-annual fees for chronically vacant and nuisance properties, fines up to $200 for homeowners, up to $1,000 for commercial lots. All of this reported by KCTV. Mayor Quentin Lucas presented the ordinance and cited a property near 52nd and Bellefontaine in Kansas City. That's the neighborhood where the mayor grew up, as an example of the problem. He said, what we don't want is out-of-state property buyers who own 100 houses and take care of none of them. A hardship waiver was added to the ordinance during the council vote, and an additional amendment created for a one-year exemption. So what they want to do is tell you, if you have a vacant house, you're not allowed to have a vacant house. And if you do, you're going to be. And then this one. I got this email because I was on with one of our great affiliate stations. That's KIDO in Boise, Idaho. And I was talking to my friend Kevin Miller. And I told him this past weekend, my family and I were out and we poured some concrete. And I don't mean we directed the concrete truck. I mean we mixed up the bags of concrete. And I gave the opinion that I didn't think 80-pound concrete bags made any sense. Well, Jim Havens wrote in. He said, I'm with you. My wife and I are 64 and loving life. We love hearing about the old farmhouse and your labor of love. My mother owned a 140-year-old farmhouse on 300 acres. He said, truly sad things. 80-pound bags of concrete ought to be illegal. They were ridiculous. Even when I was in my 20s, I would go to the local construction supply, and they would split and wrap the bags for me. I'd call them in advance, and they'd happily do it. Customers for life. Keep doing your great work. Love hearing you on Kevin Miller's show. Well, Jim, thank you very much. 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
14: Hey, welcome back to the Lars Larson Show. Here's a question for you. Do you really know what's in the food that you've been eating? Well, the Trump administration is taking aim at a loophole that's allowed thousands of additives into our food supply with very little government oversight. I thought we'd talk about it with Jennifer Pomerantz, who's a professor of public health policy and management at NYU's School of Global Public Health. Ms. Pomerantz, welcome to the program. How are you?
15: I'm great, thanks. Thanks for having me.
14: I guess one of my concerns is that I don't have that much faith that the government knows the right way to do much of anything, and I'm constantly using them as an example of how not to do things, like, you know, don't run your operations like the U.S. Postal Service, don't run your operations like Amtrak. I could come up with half a dozen other examples where the U.S. government is not exactly the gold standard when it comes to how to do things, but what is the bottom line when it comes to the rules saying what companies are allowed to put into food products with very little oversight, and should they be changed?
15: Yeah, so currently the food companies can put ingredients without the public knowing, the government knowing, and so we have seen some really risky outcomes where people, there was a taro root, taro flour put in, and people, hundreds of people got sick, people had to get their gallbladders removed, and this is one of those examples of the loophole you were mentioning. So we do need some type of scientific oversight, and the FDA proposed a rule just this month to try to close this loophole. And so I think that the problem is they don't have the funding to do what they really need to do. And so if they had more funding, that would probably change things.
14: So what is it in your mind that they really need to do? What needs to happen?
15: So some independent scientist needs to review the scientific data supporting the safety of the ingredients in the food supply. It can't be that the food industry just regulates itself, because we've seen outcomes where that's not been working. And so if we have an FDA with independent scientists reviewing the safety data, then at least we can rest assured that someone has reviewed the safety data. There are studies showing that the food industry, just some of them don't even engage in that safety evaluation, or that it's conflicted. You know, they have financial conflicts of interest, the people that are reviewing the data. So we want some independent science. But again, the government lacks funding to do a lot of the things that it would need to do.
14: Well, let me ask you something. Just to try a crazy idea, Jennifer, because that's what I specialize in, is crazy ideas. There's an outfit called Underwriters Laboratories, and you see the UL on every electronic device that you buy, whether it's a toaster or a stereo or whatever. And UL is an independent, it's not a government agency, and it is funded by the industry, as I understand it, but it's generally trusted by both the industry and by consumers and by the insurance companies. Is it possible to create something like the food version of Underwriters Laboratories?
15: That's possible. It doesn't have to be the FDA, but right now we don't have anything like that either being proposed. But that's an option.
14: I mean, because one of the things I think about when it comes to the FDA, and why I wouldn't think that it would be a good idea to have the government do it, is the government is usually large and cumbersome and risk averse, which means they're slow. They're probably slow, you know, to approve things. They're also slow to restrict things. And I think you need something that's a little faster and a little more nimble than that. And I would suspect that a private organization, if it had, you know, if you knew that it was truly independent of the food industry, and then create the kind of reputation that says we trust what they're doing because they don't get too many things wrong.
15: I like it. I think this is a valuable proposal. Why don't you write into the FDA for their notice and comment rulemaking and suggest it? It's not a bad idea.
14: Well, I appreciate your endorsement, but the reason I wouldn't write to the FDA is when you go to any agency that has power and say, how would you like to give up some of your power to an independent entity? Most of them are not crazy about it, right?
15: Well, you know, I'll tell you, under Nixon, actually, they did they outsourced a safety review of all the ingredients in the food supply, kind of like what you're suggesting. And they did review the safety of hundreds of ingredients at that time. So it's not totally unheard of.
14: Okay, so that's where we could go. Is there any sign? I mean, because You know, I'm not crazy about RFK Jr. I mean, I've told my audience that back when he was running for president, you know, there were things that conservatives liked about him, but I found more things to dislike about him politically. But in his new role as head of HHS, I thought, well, you know, maybe he could actually do some thinking that's outside the box, because I think that's what it's going to take on a federal bureaucracy like the FDA.
15: Well, you know, look, I don't think he's gotten a lot of things right, but I think he's gotten a few things right when it comes to food. He is right that we need to close this grass loophole. Someone needs to review the safety data. The rule they proposed actually would have transparent disclosure of the notifications. The problem is they aren't really doing anything about the ingredients that are already in the food supply. And that's what concerns me, is that it's not really, they're not doing that same safety review of the ingredients already in the food supply. And so, you know, there are a few other issues with the proposed rule, but I think that the idea is they got the idea right to close the grass loophole. It's just that the rule itself is not exactly doing that.
14: And by the way, GRASS is an acronym for generally recognized as safe, correct?
15: Yes, yes, and that's the loophole where they say that the ingredients are GRASS, and then they can add them to the food supply without any oversight.
14: Well, I mean, if you could actually get something that you could trust was generally recognized and as safe, wouldn't necessarily be a bad idea. On the other hand, if you've got that information from, say, the industry, and you don't trust the industry, I think somebody ought to come up with a Underwriters Laboratories version of that for food. Any other things that my audience should know about what's going on?
15: I think also the vitamins have the USP seal that are like an independent source of statement that that's actually what's in the vitamin. Like a similar idea. Yeah. So these are great ideas. I think one of the big things I think people might not know is that the FDA is actually funded through something called user fees, which are fees by the industry for everything it does, except for basically food and dietary supplements. So that's one of the reasons FDA is so slow when it comes to food, that they really don't have the resources to do what they're even supposed to do now. So it is a big difference between drugs and, you know, other things. Even tobacco is funded through user fees.
14: Well, I'll tell you what, I hope something gets done about this, because it seems crazy that something as simple as making sure that food is safe somehow escapes the capabilities of the United States government. Jennifer, thank you very much. That's Jennifer Pomerantz, who's a professor of public health and management at NYU School of Global Public Health. Glad to get your calls at 866-HEY-LARS. That's 866-439-5277. 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
11: Hey, welcome back to the Lars Larson Show. It's a Monday, and there's a major Supreme Court ruling that just came out a few hours ago, backing up Donald Trump in his executive order to try to make American elections safe and secure from dilution by the votes of foreign nationals. That, I think, is the simplest and easiest way to put it. The Supreme Court did not rule on the underlying legality of what the president did. They merely said the states in the United States, 23 of them, that had sued to try to stop Donald Trump, they have no business doing that. They have no standing for doing that, and they are simply out of luck. So it sounds like Donald Trump's new rules for vote by mail in America are going to be put into effect, and I'm glad to see the Postal Service is moving that direction. In any case, glad to have you with me on a Monday. If you want to join what we call the best conversation in talk journalism, it's here every day at 866-HEY-LARS. That's 866-439-5277. Send your emails to talk@LarsLarson.com. You can vote in our X poll. You'll find the daily poll question at Lars Larson Show. Should America follow Portugal's lead and ban face coverings in public? I'd answer that one yes. You can find the question at Lars Larson Show. Let's go first to David in Missouri. Hey, David, welcome to the program. What's on your mind?
12: Well, first of all, I agree that with President Trump's thing on the restricting voting by mail there. And then I told your
11: screener.
12: Screener. That I think it's illegal on both sides of the border, both in America and in Canada, for somebody to vote across the border there like that. And I think he could find himself landing in Leavenworth over that.
11: Are you talking about the guy who called the show and volunteered that he's been voting illegally in America? I think the guy was being a bit of a jackass, so he may have been pulling our leg, but he claimed to be registered in two states in the United States and said that he was actually a Canadian national with a green card. So a few people have emailed me since that guy called in about an hour ago and said, I hope you turn this guy into ICE. Because if he's committed a federal crime by voting illegally, then he loses his green card and he might end up being sent right back to where he came from.
12: Not only that, but he could be in trouble on the Canadian side for doing the same thing. And if it were me, I'd send the Royal Canadian Mounted Police after him.
11: The only thing I don't know is it wasn't clear from his comments whether he was referring to voting both in Canada and in the United States or whether he was referring to being registered to vote in two states in the United States but not in Canada. So it was unclear which one he was referring to.
12: Yeah, but still he could get in serious trouble on both sides for that. And
11: he could.
12: I'll tell you what, I'll visit him either in Yukon or at Leavenworth one of these days.
11: Well, I got to tell you, I appreciate your phone call, and thanks very much, Dave. Thanks for listening in West Plains, Missouri on KWPM. I got to tell you something. This is the executive order that was signed by President Trump. It's Executive Order 14248, preserving and protecting the integrity of American elections. free, fair, and honest elections, unmarred by fraud, errors, or suspicion, are fundamental to maintaining our constitutional republic. The right of American citizens to have their votes properly counted and tabulated without illegal dilution is vital to determining the rightful winner of an election. Under the Constitution, state governments must safeguard American elections in compliance with federal laws that protect the voting rights of Americans and guard against dilution by illegal voting, by discrimination, by fraud, and other forms of malfeasance and error. Yet the United States, this is from the president's executive order, has not adequately enforced federal election requirements that, for example, prohibit states from counting ballots received after Election Day or prohibiting non-citizens from registering to vote. So, what is the executive order call for? It would prohibit foreign nationals from registering to vote or voting in federal elections, and I think Donald Trump was right to do what he did. Now, the U.S. Supreme Court has now said that when the states, 23 liberal states run by Democrats who want to keep that illegal voting going on, because by having illegal voting, they're able to cheat in elections, they wanted it to continue. And guess what the Supreme Court decided? They decided, no, you don't have any standing to go before the Supreme Court and ask us to get rid of the president's election order. So therefore, the election order is going to stand. And I think we're too close to the election for them to be able to make a big difference in whatever it is that they were planning to do. So it sounds like President Trump's executive order is going to stay on the books, and it's going to be enforced as we head up to Election Day in November of this year. Glad to get your calls at 866-HEY-LARS. That's 866-439-5277. Send your emails to talk@LarsLarson.com. A shout out to our friends in Phoenix, Arizona, who catch great talk radio every day on KFNX. That's AM 1100. And you hear my show there Monday through Friday. Should Washington, D.C. be using your taxpayer money to bankroll so-called intersectionality science? Now, what's that all about? Well, taxpayers are funding about $250 million in largely Biden-era grants, that's President Otto Penn, to study what they call intersectionality, the assessing of factors like race and class to rate privilege and potential discrimination. It's from a brand-new report the Defense of Freedom Institute and Legal Insurrection Foundation, both are conservative groups, say their review found 249 records of federal assistance spending, that's taxpayer dollars, propelled during the Biden era that use the keyword called intersectionality. Grants flagged by the report indicate the research exploded during the tenure of President Joe Biden, reaching a peak of $80 million in 2023 for a total of $140 million in spending. The funding levels have since dropped under President Trump. Roughly 100 of the 249 flagged grant obligations appear to be active at the moment, so they got rid of a huge number, more than half of them all. And consider this. Democrats demand better trained ICE agents while simultaneously blocking the training for ICE agents. California's second largest county has now barred federal immigration agents from using county shooting ranges and firearms training facilities. Because why? Because they want better training for ICE agents, and then they ban them from the very range where they might get that better training? Hey, you may not remember every single time that you toss or turn or wake up too hot at night, but your body certainly does. And that's why you wake up tired before the day even starts. That's why I sleep on a ghost bed. 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
4: Hey, welcome back to the Lars Larson Show. If you want to join the best conversation in talk journalism, it's here every single day at 866-HEY-LARS. And consider this. The media keeps on citing a list of so-called journalists killed in Gaza. But what if dozens of those so-called journalists were actually tied to terrorist groups? We'll tell you what a new audit has uncovered. And to do that, we'll talk to our friend Adam Credo, who's a senior writer reporting on national security and foreign policy at the Washington Free Beacon. Adam, welcome back to the program.
11: Thanks for having me. Always nice to be with you.
4: So would you mind telling my audience what they should make when they hear a report about something known as the Committee to Protect Journalists, the CPJ, what it actually means when they say that 120 names of journalists have been killed in Gaza, and whether or not they're journalists or are they allies of the terrorists?
11: Right. So since the October 7th, 2023 terror attacks in Israel that were waged by Hamas, the Committee to Protect Journalists has purportedly been administering a list of journalists that they say are killed while trying to do their jobs, trying to report the news in Gaza, trying to detail the supposed crimes of the Jewish state. And since that time, they've added well over 200 names to that. The problem is that since the 3 years in that attack occurred, we found that multiple times they're quietly deleting names. They're being forced to admit that they're actually including terrorists on their list, that these are Hamas militants or other terrorist-affiliated organizations that are merely posing as journalists so they can make pretend that they're actually reporters on the battlefield, when in fact they serve Hamas and when in fact they serve other terrorist groups. This audit now, 3 years or so in the making, shows that around 56 or 57% of those names are actually avowed terrorists. At least 10% of them are combat field terrorists. Those are people that were snipers, bombers, other militants that actually engaged in hostilities. They found that a significant number more are reporters affiliated with Hamas media outlets, with Palestinian Islamic Jihad outlets. These are not actually journalistic organizations as we consider them. They're terrorist media arms that glorify the things they're doing on the battlefield. And also, by the way, Lars, the reason that you saw shortly after the October 7th attacks so much video, so much horrifying video, is because Hamas and their allies went in there with cameras so that they could videotape it all. These are the people that they consider journalists.
4: Yeah, and in fact, some of that video has turned out to be fraudulent, hasn't it?
11: Some of it is, other not. You know, there was an effort in the wake of the attacks that Israel actually undertook to recover footage, whether it be through security cameras, ring footage, car cameras, and they documented themselves a lot of the horrors that were perpetrated. But many of those Hamas videos are in fact accurate because they wanted to film what they were doing. In that sick mentality, they used it for propaganda purposes to spur future terrorists, and also because they're proud of the terror that they waged on that day.
4: Well, and in fact, Adam, here's one of the problems I've got. I was, for a long, long time, a regular day-to-day reporter for both television and radio. I didn't do it much for print, but I did television and radio. But one of the rules you always followed was you were not allied with one side or the other. I mean, even to the point it gets a little inside baseball, that when I was a young reporter, you go to an event and a politician would speak, and ordinarily the audience would applaud. And I was educated by some of my older colleagues, you don't applaud. You're a journalist. You're there to cover it. You don't even so much as put your hands together and clap, because your job is not to advocate for one side or the other, even on something as seemingly minor as politely clapping at the end of a speech or a presentation. So if you're allied with one of these terrorist organizations, you don't at all meet the definition of what a journalist is in any part of the journalism world that I know about.
11: Hardly. You're right. And I've got two things for you that might be a little shocking. The Committee to Protect Journalists itself, they recently voted on what their definition of a journalist is. And they say that the person can have militant affiliations as long as they were not active combatants at the time they were killed. So it doesn't matter for purposes of their list if they're affiliated with Hamas outlets.
12: Really?
11: Palestinian Islamic Jihad. That's their definition. I can read it to you if you're curious about it. It's quite shocking. They had a 17-1 vote just a few weeks ago. Listen to this. This is crazy. To affirm that organizations affiliated with militant groups meet the criteria of a legitimate journalistic outlet.
4: That doesn't make any, you know, and especially when you read how carefully that is worded. If you were not actively engaged in violence at the time you were killed. So you could have been an active militant taking part in violent activities up to that point. But as long as on the day you were killed that you weren't actively taking part in violence, then you're considered to be a journalist. That's correct. The kind of definition you could drive a truck through.
11: It's baffling, and the rest of that quote doesn't make it any better. Provided they are not engaging in combat or inciting violence in a matter likely to have imminent effect. That's the definition of a journalist that they're employing, that they recently voted to uphold that's their standard.
4: Well, then, you know what I think should happen? Other groups like SPJ, Society of Professional Journalists, and others ought to tell the Committee to Protect Journalists, you've now taken the definition of journalist and you've skewed it so far away from what a real journalist is that we're no longer going to endorse what you do. That's the only way I can imagine. And to have other actual journalists distance themselves from what the CPJ is doing.
11: I think you're hearing a lot of that from people as more information comes out about CPJ and their methodology and who it is they consider a journalist. And mind you, there were over a dozen of people on this list. The reason we know they're terrorists is because martyr notices were put out by either Hamas or the terrorist organizations they belong to. That's how we know now, retroactively, that they were actually terrorists, because the organizations themselves, the terrorist groups themselves, claim them as their own.
4: And once you begin to define journalists as part-time terrorists, you make it even more dangerous for the ones that are just pure journalists and that's all that they engage in. Adam, thanks very much for the update. That is Adam Credo, senior writer reporting on national security and foreign policy at the Washington Free Beacon. We're glad for his insights into what's going on. By the way, these days, back to school means more than just pencils and notebooks. It means laptops and tablets and a lot of personal information moving around the internet. 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
1: It's called Economic D-Day. I'm Ted Lindner, Fox News. New sanctions from the Trump administration designed to isolate Iran's economy from the rest of the world. Fox's Jared Halpern with more from the White House.
2: Treasury Secretary Scott Bessent launched Operation Economic Outcast, warning of strong sanctions against nations doing business with Iran.
3: It is now a time for world leaders to make a decision between prosperity and isolation.
2: Bessent says a process of level setting is underway to let countries know what is expected of them.
3: It is no longer acceptable to operate in the gray spaces of this conflict.
2: Iran's currency hit a record low Monday, and the United Arab Emirates announced last week it is suspending all trade and financial transactions with Iran. At the White House, Jared Halpern, Fox News.
1: Meantime, President Trump ramping up threats towards Canada. This after talks for a trade deal fell through last week.
4: President Trump posting on Truth Social in part, on January 1st, 2027, tariffs on all cars, trucks, both large and small, automotive parts and steel will be increased to 50%. Build in the U.S. and there are zero tariffs. Canada will be treated like a state no longer. The goods represent about 5% of Canadian exports to the U.S. and are worth roughly $20 billion. Canada is responding. Dollar-for-dollar retaliatory tariffs take effect September 8th, targeting U.S. sectors including steel and dairy.
1: That's Fox Business's Lydia Hu. And a federal judge postponing a trial in the U.S. for a former Libyan intelligence official charged with the 1988 bombing of Pan Am Flight 103, citing the discovery of new evidence that defense attorneys want to examine in the nearly 40-year-old case. Jury selection was set to begin Wednesday for the federal trial of the accused conspirator. 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
13: A few storms through midnight, and some of those could be on the strong to severe side. Then those push eastward and will turn partly cloudy with lows in the low 60s, and winds turn into the west-southwest at about 5 to 15. Then a windy day on Tuesday under partly cloudy skies. We'll have highs in the low to mid-80s, and winds out of the west-northwest gusting up to 30. Then lighter winds for the rest of the week with more sunshine and highs around 80. From the Flag Skywatch Weather Center, I'm Chief Meteorologist Dean Wysocki.
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15: Lars Larson wants to hear from you, even if you disagree. 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
16: Hey, welcome back to the Lars Larson Show. Well, President Trump just flooded the U.S. market with foreign beef, and ranchers are a bit furious. 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And since we lost our naysayer, let me go to Will in Michigan, listening on WILS. Hey, Will, welcome to the program. What's on your mind?
17: Thank you. I didn't catch all the program. I was late getting out of work, but I did hear a little bit about President Trump's executive order about fraudulent people being registered to vote
16: by mail
17: in Michigan.
16: Yeah.
17: I've read some.
16: Yeah.
17: I've heard some things here in Michigan that there was supposedly a whistleblower out of the Secretary of State's office, which is equivalent of the Department of Motor Vehicle in other states, that the computer system supposedly is set to be and is registering non-American citizens automatically, such when they change an address or whatever.
16: Yep.
17: Have you heard about that? Is that verified?
16: Oh, yeah. In fact, it's not just happening in Michigan, Will. It's happening in many states. I can tell you, for example, it's happening in places like the state of Oregon, where they have motor voter, which says when you go in to get a driver's license, either a brand new one or to renew your driver's license, if you are not already registered to vote, that it registers you to vote. And the question came up about 2 years ago, well, how are you keeping the foreign nationals who get driver's licenses from ending up registered to vote? And that question was actually asked by a group out of Chicago, Illinois. And they asked it of the state of Oregon. And the state of Oregon said, well, we'll send you the public records so you can take a look at it yourself. You know what they found? They found a couple of thousand foreign nationals registered to vote. And so it was clear they were not keeping foreign nationals from being registered to vote. And I suspect that's true to a greater or lesser extent in every single state that is using motor voter, where they're automatically signing everybody up who gets a driver's license or an ID card. They sign them up to vote. And they usually sign them up as an independent voter, meaning you're not registered with the Republican or the Democrat Party, and then that's up to you. But when they do that with foreign nationals, they are automatically giving a right to, not a right to vote, but they are signing them up to vote, even though a foreign national has absolutely no right to vote at all. And so, yes, is it happening? Yep. Are the states that are Democrat states aware of what they're doing? They are. Are they going to try to stop it? They're not. And in fact, they're doing everything they can to avoid cleaning up the voter rolls. And Will, I think it's evil. I mean, it is just absolutely downright evil. And why are they doing it? Because the Democrats win a lot of elections by cheating. That's the bottom line reason.
17: Yeah, there's a second thing if you have time. Go ahead. Well, I also read that, I forget his last name, in Dearborn, Abdul, that was... The Democratic primary candidate.
16: The U.S. Senate candidate? Yeah.
17: Yeah, yeah. Supposedly he got more votes than there are voter registered in Detroit. And I don't know if that was verified or if that's just made up.
16: No, I don't know. I can't speak to Michigan specifically, but I can tell you this. There's a group called Judicial Watch that has, on a regular basis, been filing legal actions against, they have filed in Oregon, they've filed in Washington, they have filed against Los Angeles. And, for example, they have gone to states and they have found, Judicial Watch has found, that in many counties, they will have more people registered to vote than there are people of age who are capable of being voters. Does that make sense to you? So if you have a county with, say, with 100,000 people who are old enough and are citizens and they're registered to vote, but you have 110,000 registered voters in that county, that's happening, and Judicial Watch has documented it. And they're the ones who brought a lawsuit against Los Angeles County and forced them to clean up more than a million bad registrations. They did the same thing with Oregon, forced them to remove 800,000 registered voters. They're going after these things. But it's like, you know, when you have states that simply don't want to cooperate and they don't want to help solve the problem because they realize the folks in that state are Democrats. The Democrats win elections by cheating, and they don't want to remove all those fraudulent votes from the voter rolls. You see why?
17: Oh, yeah. But if you happen to come across any concrete information, whether or not he got more votes than even registered people for Detroit, that would be interesting to know if that really happened, because apparently, what I read, the governor doesn't want to look at it at all to see if there's any.
16: Yeah, I think there have been some spot checks on that, on whether or not they got more than there were registered voters in those counties. Whether or not that specifically was true, I can't tell you. Let's go to Joy, who's a naysayer. Joy, we love naysayers. What do you and I disagree about that makes you one?
14: Well, I would. One is that even your friend John Solomon says that he has not found evidence that the results of the election have been changed by illegal voting. So there's that. But more importantly,
16: so what?
14: I think that your description of the Supreme Court case today was incomplete.
16: Tell me why. I've read part of the executive order on the air, and I made it clear the Supreme Court did not rule on whether the executive order is legal. They merely ruled on the fact that the 23 states that had sued to stop the president's executive order lacked standing to sue.
14: Right, but I think then it seemed as if they could not sue again, which, as I understand it, is not the case. They lacked standing because they could not show harm since the USPS had not yet issued
16: Correct.
14: Their ruling.
16: And you know, Joy, generally, although I'm not a lawyer and I always volunteer that, generally you can't bring a lawsuit contesting something unless you've actually suffered harm from that something. I mean, if I have a neighbor and I swear that every time he drives into his driveway, he's going to hit my fence with his car, I can't go to court and sue him for what might happen. I can only sue him for what has happened. So in that case, you're right. They may be able to bring a lawsuit, but you know what the states don't want? They don't want the president to affect the ballots that are sent out. Because they know that what's going to happen
14: is... Well, it's always because it's a state. It's always been something that the states have handled. But there's another case...
16: Actually,
14: too,
16: not true, and I can tell you why, Joy, but go ahead. I know you're going to keep on forging on.
14: No, but there's also another ruling that's brought by the League of Women Voters that was not, or another suit.
16: The League of Women Voters doesn't rule on anything. They're a screaming left-wing liberal group.
14: But they have a suit that was not decided in the Supreme Court, and so until that one is also decided on, then there's still a lot of legal steps to go.
16: Well, at this point, the president's executive order is going to be implemented and just in time to safeguard our election. And now we got to pass the SAVE Act.

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14: If you don't want to talk but want to be heard, email Lars at talk@larslarson.com. 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
0: Hey, welcome back to the Lars Larson Show. Well, California Governor Gavin Newsom has officially signed off on the Stop Nick Shirley Act. Is California protecting the fraudsters by trying to silence the reporters who exposed them? I thought we'd put that question first to Sheriff Richard Mack, who is co-author of a brand new book called The Democrat Murder of America, founder and president of the Constitutional Sheriffs and Peace Officers Association. Sheriff Mack, welcome back to the program.
15: Well, thanks. It's great to be back with you, Lars. It's been a while.
0: And I know that you're retired from working as a sheriff, but that gives you the freedom to actually sound off on this. Is this what California is trying to do with the Stop Nick Shirley Act, is simply protect the folks who are trying to expose the folks involved in fraud?
15: Well, they're trying to defend democracy, they're trying to defend the American way of life and truth, justice, and the American way. Yeah, they are trying to do that. There's no question they're trying to intimidate Nick Shirley. But what little I know of Nick Shirley, he doesn't intimidate very well.
0: No.
15: And I think this is going to make it worse for them. But if I were Nick Shirley, I would be out there doing it again and then sue Newsom and the entire state of California for, I don't know, however much he wants. Because even the woke judges in New York and California couldn't justify supporting this stupid, stupid law. And we all know that the enforcement of stupid laws is the essence of tyranny. And that's what we have with the Democrats. And that's why we wrote the book. In fact, we talk about this in the book. And the Democracy,
0: in the book, The Democrat Murder of America?
15: Yes, in the book, The Democrat Murder of America. Folks, that's the most amazing title and cover that you'll ever see. Go look at the cover at murderofamerica.com. I tell you, I want a Democrat to tell me their reaction to the book. I really do. But in the meantime, just so you know, we've covered this because, first of all, we define democracy. We also state emphatically the historical fact that we're not a democracy.
0: No.
15: And that why do we keep trying to defend the democracy when we're not one? And Sheriff Mack is talking crazy right now. Of course we're a democracy. No.
0: We're a constitutional republic. Yep.
15: Yeah. And to the republic for which it stands. Democracy isn't mentioned anywhere in our foundational documents or in our foundation or by the founding. Well, yeah, I take that back. Some of the founding fathers mentioned democracy, but how scared they were of it and how damaging it was as a government alternative. So what do? They want to replace our Constitution now with the Communist Manifesto. That's the Democrats for you.
0: Well, and in fact, do you remember the warning of Alexander Teitler, that historian who decided to say, you know, if you've got a democracy, they don't last long because eventually when the people in a true democracy, not a representative form of government, figure out that they can vote themselves benefits from the public treasury, then the end result is ultimately tyranny because the people decide to just vote themselves all the benefits they want, and they run the balance all the way down.
15: The end result is a new mayor in New York by the name of Mondani.
0: Yeah.
15: Yeah, there you go. But yeah, I really want to stress the book for everybody. This for you Democrats. Okay, I apologize for the title. I apologize for the cover. I wanted to get your attention, but I really want to sit down and discuss the book with you. And so get the book. And for you Republicans, you should absolutely be paying close attention to this book, reading it with your children, helping them get deprogrammed, and then get one to your favorite Democrat and see what their response is.
0: I think that's a great idea. And by the way, do you know who I think ought to be really embarrassed, Sheriff Mack, is that I've been a reporter for a long, long time, over 50 years.
15: Yeah, I know you have.
0: Now, I'm a commentator now, so I put my opinion in it. But for a long time, I was just a reporter. I would be humiliated if I were sitting at one of the major networks or one of the big TV stations, the majors in Los Angeles, San Francisco, Chicago, New York, Philadelphia, Washington, D.C., if I looked at this Nick Shirley, who basically was a one-man band for a long time, and if you say, this guy is out there breaking stories, the likes of which we can't even touch, and he's doing it as a one-man band, even though we work for major journalism organizations, you know, either for a big network on television or on radio or for a major newspaper, and this guy's out breaking stories that we can't even touch. I would think you'd be humiliated right out of the business by that.
15: Yeah, I totally agree with you on that one. I guess the Democrats really don't get humiliated too much, or they would be every day. But I want to thank the Democrats for this part, though. They make me and my co-author, Daniel Perkins, look more prophetic every day about the title of our book. So, man, oh, man. It's just astonishing what they're willing to do. And they really don't get embarrassed anymore. They have no shame.
0: No.
15: And the book answers all the questions. And the main question it answers is this one. When you put black ants and red ants in the same jar, they get along fine. But if somebody shakes the jar, they kill each other off.
0: Unbelievable. That is a great metaphor and a great, great little parable. Sheriff Richard Mack is co-author of the new book called The Democrat Murder of America, founder and president of the Constitutional Sheriffs and Peace Officers Association. Sheriff Mack, thank you very much. I appreciate the time and I appreciate you coming on the program. By the way, I want to tell you this. If I take a supplement every single day, and I do in the case of Native Path Krill Oil, I don't want to just have better numbers on a lab test once a year. I want to actually feel the difference. And that's why I stopped wasting my money on ordinary fish oil. Now, I kept on hearing that omega-3s were good for me, but I never noticed more energy, less stiffness, or real relief. So I dug a lot deeper, and I found Native Path Antarctic Krill Oil. 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Glad to be with you on a Monday. Always glad to take your calls. Congratulations to President Trump for a big new win at the United States Supreme Court when it comes to vote by mail, and our elections are going to be a lot safer as a result of that.
14: The Lars Larson Show.
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20: To Iran's trading partners. I'm Sue Guzman, Fox News. The Trump administration has launched an economic D-Day against the regime of Tehran. Fox's Mike Emanuel reports.
21: For foreign governments or companies considering trying to ease the pain on the regime, this warning, D-Day is coming for them, too. Secretary of War Pete Hegseth visited military facilities in Nebraska and Wisconsin. Hegseth is not ruling out further military action if needed.
22: Economic pressure we know hurts them the most right now, but by no means are we foreclosing using kinetic strikes anywhere in the Strait of Hormuz or around Iran.
21: For now, the Trump administration's focus is on economically isolating Iran.
20: Trade troubles with Canada as the U.S. hits our northern neighbors with massive tariffs on imports. Fox's Lauren Simonetti.

0: Says retaliatory tariffs Tuesday, and the State Department is preparing to revoke the business and tourism visas of up to 200,000 foreigners who've applied for or currently seeking asylum status in the U.S. The move for foreigners who came to the U.S. claiming to be short-term visitors. 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
0: Multiple ICE sources telling Fox agents have carried out one of the most successful operations in agency history.
13: Operation Safe Community Washington, D.C. 1,328 illegal aliens were arrested in just 2 weeks in Virginia and Maryland. Sources say almost 400 had criminal convictions or pending crimes, including alleged rape, sexual assaults, kidnapping, and attempted murders. ICE put out a statement today writing, "Our officers are the best in the world at finding people who do not want to be located. That's exactly what we did throughout the course of this operation." And the ICE field director here in L.A. tells Fox News that agents are being harassed and followed home. We have previously reported that doxers have also used websites to post photos and home addresses of agents online.
0: That's Fox's Matt Finn reporting. Crews are battling a fast-moving wildfire in northwestern Nevada that has forced thousands from their homes.
14: Truckee Meadows Fire District Chief Richard Edwards revealing the Hawk Fire northwest of Reno is more than 15,000 acres and 27% contained, noting evacuations have been reduced.
15: People under a go now evacuation are 23,000. Those under a get set evacuation are 40,000.
14: Crews are canvassing areas impacted by the inferno, which ignited Saturday.
15: They did discover 32 destroyed homes and 6 damaged homes.
14: 900 personnel from at least 15 states, New Zealand, and Australia are helping to battle the flames.
15: To date, we've had 4 civilian injuries and 3 firefighter injuries.
14: Officials say they know the fire was human caused, but are still investigating whether it was intentional. Kristen Goodwin, Fox News.
0: A federal judge has postponed a trial for a Libyan man charged in the 1988 bombing of Pan Am Flight 103. The judge citing the discovery of new evidence that defense attorneys want to examine. A jury selection had been scheduled to begin Wednesday. That crash killed 270 people, most of them Americans. I'm Sue Guzman. This is Fox News.
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17: A few storms through midnight, and some of those could be on the strong to severe side. Then those push eastward and will turn partly cloudy with lows in the low 60s and winds turning to the west-southwest at about 5 to 15. Then a windy day on Tuesday under partly cloudy skies. We'll have highs in the low to mid-80s and winds out of the west-northwest gusting up to 30. Then lighter winds for the rest of the week with more sunshine and highs around 80. From the Flag Skywatch Weather Center, I'm Chief Meteorologist Dean Wysocki.
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0: Lars Larson Show. It's a pleasure to be with you. I'm glad to get to your phone calls and emails at 866-HEY-LARS. It seems that there is a popularity for what they call millionaires' taxes around the United States of America. I mean, Zohran Mamdani has one effective millionaires' tax. That's on second homes in New York City. You've got California that's going after billionaires and multi-millionaires. And then you've got the state of Washington, which is going after a so-called millionaires' tax, which nobody expects that that millionaires' tax is going to stay restricted only to those who make over $1 million a year. They very much suspect that that is where they will start, but that it will quickly move downward the same way the United States income tax began a little over 100 years ago, and then within about 7 or 8 years became a tax not on the super rich and not a very small tax, but a large tax on the not so super rich. But let me dig into that in a moment. First, welcome to the Lars Larson Show. And our X poll question today: should America follow Portugal's lead and ban face coverings in public? The president of Portugal, a guy by the name of Antonio José Segura, has enacted a measure that largely prohibits individuals, most of them Muslims, from covering their faces while in public, a restriction broadly aimed at Muslim women. In particular, the law bans sporting coverings meant to cover a person's face or block identification in public areas, and bans requiring someone to cloak their face because of gender, religion, age, or origin. Those who fail to comply with the rules could be slapped with fines of 150 to up to 3,000 euros. You can find today's X poll question: should America follow Portugal's lead and ban face coverings in public? I'd answer that one yes. You can answer it any way you like. You'll find the question at Lars Larson Show on X. You'll also find it on our website at LarsLarson.com. But what is happening now that millionaires' taxes are becoming very popular with various states around America? And they come in a variety of different forms. Well, the end result is the destruction they wreak actually begins before the first of those taxes are collected. Let me give you an example out of the state of Washington, which has a brand new millionaires tax. It is being tested by a public vote. It is being tested in court. It may or may not be successful. It's not even due to be collected until about 3 years from now in 2029. But already there is a Seattle architecture firm that says concern over the proposed millionaires tax is already causing wealthy clients to cancel some of their major projects. The organization is called AOME. It's an architecture firm owned by a guy by the name of Mark Elster. And he says that this millionaire's tax, he says the message is that it's going to chill economic growth, and that if it survives on the ballot this November, the almost 10% tax on any household or individual making more than $1 million will be collected starting in 2029. It is expected to generate about $4 billion a year for the state government. They say the tax is needed because the state government never gets tired of spending other people's money. But even though they haven't collected it yet, the owner of this architecture firm says it is driving a business decrease across the construction industry, especially for high-end home construction. Here's the quote from Mark Elster. They're all reporting some anecdotal evidence of a chill in client activity, the number of projects going on, and the projects being canceled after they've already been started. They said that they have lost the largest project that they had in their office because the client said there are concerns over this millionaire tax. Hundreds of people tied to that project have already been impacted. That means people are losing their jobs. And they say the revenue for this big architecture firm has already dropped by more than 50% in the last several months. They've had to lay off employees. And this Mark Elster, the guy who owns AOME Architects, says he wants to raise public awareness because of the direct impact, especially on businesses and average workers, saying the people impacted in various fields tied to construction are most definitely not millionaires. Do I think that government pays attention to what is going on in the economy when they pass these kinds of taxes? I don't think they do. And I'll remind you one more time. Go back just over 100 years ago to the creation of America's income tax in about 1912. And you say, well, what does that have to do with today? Consider what happened then. They passed an income tax. They promised that it would only be on the super wealthy. It did not apply to average folks in America a little over 100 years ago. How long did it take before they started to tax average folks? About 7 or 8 years. All they needed was to get the camel's nose under the edge of the tent. And once they got that camel's nose under the tent, it was game over. Today, America's income tax applies to everybody who makes a paycheck. Now, they've made it somewhat progressive. That means richer people are going to pay a higher percentage, and people who are poorer pay a lower percentage. But the bottom line is, it was promised to be a tax on the very, very super wealthy to begin with. The average person in America at the time made about $500 a year as their in their regular paycheck. The tax only applied if you made over $3,000 a year. So in other words, it only applied to people who made six times as much as the average person. As I said, that didn't last for long. It was very quickly changed by the United States Congress, where they said, no, we're going to apply the tax to just about everybody, and everybody is going to pay. Well, the fact is, an awful lot of people do pay the income tax today, but it started as a tax only on the super wealthy. And on that note, let's go to Eric, who's a naysayer. Hey, Eric, what do you and I disagree about that makes you a naysayer?
1: Hi, Lars. Hi, Lars. I've called you before. I'm just a timber puller, but my dad was MRT and SWAT team for the state police.
0: Yeah.
1: And when they did, like, their deal, they didn't go into buildings with masks on. If they can wear masks, then I suppose a Muslim woman can wear a mask. And that's all I figure.
0: Okay, now hold on, because the law enforcement is wearing the mask not out of a religious practice, but is wearing the mask out of practical considerations like use of tear gas or to protect your eyes from flying shrapnel. But they're wearing it for a private, for a purpose like that. But when it comes to a religion that says we must have people cover their faces in public, you're okay with that?
1: I don't agree with everything with the Muslim religion. There's a lot that's bunk.
0: Do you agree with anything they do?
1: Not
0: and if
1: much.
0: So, tell me what it is, because I'm curious.
1: The agents to go out there, and they're worried about their family getting doxxed. When
0: yep.
1: my dad would do raids, I got jumped by the kids that my dad busted their houses. It's just the way it worked.
0: In that case, I think there's a practical reason for having a face covering. When it comes to a religion like that, I think that is incompatible with American society, but I appreciate a good naysayer call. 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
4: 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I'm really happy to welcome to the program Derek Bars, who is the Administrator of Federal Motor Carrier Safety for the United States Department of Transportation. Mr. Bars, welcome to the program.
14: Thank you so much for having me, sir. It's good to be with you.
4: Well, I'm glad to have you on, and here's the thing I'm concerned about. If I overstate or incorrectly state this, feel free to correct me because I want my audience to get the right information. But right now, the Trump administration would like to make sure that everybody who's behind the wheel of a big rig out there, and which requires a commercial driver's license, that all of them know how to speak and read the signs that direct and regulate traffic, and that they are qualified to have that CDL that they have in their pocket. And I'm concerned because I've told my audience over the last couple of years about some really horrendous occurrences where fake CDL carriers, people who don't have a good license, don't know how to read the language, have ended up causing accidents that have taken people's lives and hurt them badly. So would you mind telling my audience what the US DOT and your agency, the Federal Motor Carrier Safety Administration, is doing to try to clean up the roles of CDL holders?
14: Well, thank you very much. And you said that actually absolutely accurately. Over the last year, we have been working extremely hard to work on these particular issues, knowing that we have a problem when it comes to issuances of CDLs and what they call non-domiciled CDLs, individuals who are not from this country, have come over and are trying to obtain a driver's license. And over the last year, as I mentioned, we've done investigations and we have found that these have been issued improperly. Individuals have been issued these licenses to drive 80,000-pound commercial motor vehicles across the country, not just in one state, but across all states in the country, with these licenses who should not have been issued them in the first place. So we've done a lot of audits of all of our 50 states, and we have some states that worked really closely with us, and they had stopped the issuances of these licenses until they got their system straight. And then there's others who have just thumbed their nose at us and saying, we're not going to stop issuing them. We're not going to follow what you've asked us to do. We also have a new rule that's in place. It's a non-domiciled rule, and what can actually be issued, the types of individuals who can receive these non-domiciled CDLs. So that's been limited to, you know, H-2A, H-2B, and E-2 visa holders. And so, you know, that's proper documentation for immigration to be able to verify who these individuals are before they're actually given a CDL. And it's about making sure that we have compliant and we know we've got good qualified individuals behind the wheel. But to be honest with you, that is just the first step. The second step, of course, that you should be able to read, or not read, but actually understand the English language to be able to read road signs. So I guess that is right, to read road signs and to have an interaction with law enforcement if you happen to be involved in a crash or a roadside inspection that need to be done. And we are seeing we've had thousands and thousands of individuals who have been placed out of service who can't operate the commercial motor vehicle because they can't speak the language, or they can't understand the language, or they can't read the road signs. And I'll just give you a classic example.
4: Sure.
14: I was recently out on a traffic stop with a Florida state trooper where I used to work for many years. And we asked the driver, where are you going? He said, Miami Beach. I said, what are you hauling in the back of your truck? He said, Miami Beach. I said, well, where did you come from? He said, Miami Beach. Was unable to have a conversation, unable to provide me with a bill of lading, unable to tell me what's in the back of the load of the truck. So, again, you get the gist of what I'm actually saying here. So
4: I'll stop there.
14: But what you're saying is absolutely right to make sure. You know, I was a law enforcement officer for 30 years before I took this job at U.S. Department of Transportation.
4: Well, I'm glad to see you doing what you're doing, because I think you could clean up this very easily. In fact, your home state of Florida, I noticed that their way stations have simply been saying, we're going to pull drivers off, and if they're in there to weigh their truck, but they can't speak the language, they don't meet the qualifications, they don't have a legitimate CDL, they're going to be pulled off the road. Are the blue states, the 20 or so blue states that are blue politically in America, are they the ones that, you know, because I want to make it easy for my audience to understand. This is a blue state problem where they're saying, we're not going to help you get the bad CDL drivers off the road. Am I wrong about that?
14: Well, there are a lot of states that are willing to work with us, and there's others who are not willing to work with us. And you're absolutely right that these blue states that you're referring to are the ones who are more resistant than the others to be able to work with us. And here, at the end of the day, this is not a political issue. This is a safety issue. We are working to improve safety no matter what part of the country that they're in, because that driver can drive in a red state, a blue state, a purple state. It doesn't really matter. But you and I are also traveling on those roadways, and we want to make sure that the individuals are qualified, they've been through the proper training, and they can understand the rules of the road to make sure that we reduce the number of crashes that we're having in this country.
4: Okay, so tell me this. What is the excuse that these states that are not cooperating, no matter what their politics are, what's the excuse they're using for withholding information from the federal government that actually is the, you know, is the backing behind a CDL? A CDL is not a state license. It's a federal license. While issued by the state, it's still a federal license. So what excuse are they using for holding back the info?
14: I can't understand why they would not be willing to work with us on these issues. I mean, we're actively trying to protect the issuance of fraudulent DL driver's licenses, foreign bad actors. It goes into when we begin doing regulatory enforcement, we see criminal nature that is happening, and we refer those over to our criminal law enforcement partners. And so the information that we have that we need to be able to investigate and to make sure that people are compliant. So I'm not sure exactly the reason why you're not willing to work with us and work with all forms of law enforcement, regulatory agencies to ensure that safety on our roadways. Again, I'll go back to, we want to make sure we're working with them, but I can't understand why they would want to protect individuals who are not legally to be in this country to be behind the wheel of a commercial motor vehicle.
4: And Mr. Bars, thank you very much. That's Derek Bars. He is the administrator of the Federal Motor Carrier Safety Administration. Hey, I'm going to tell you this. If I'm taking a supplement every day, I don't just want better numbers on a lab test once a year. I want to feel that difference. And that's why I stopped wasting money on fish oil. 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
1: Warning to Iran's trading partners. I'm Sue Guzman, Fox News. The Trump administration has launched an economic D-Day against the regime of Tehran. Fox's Mike Emanuel reports.
2: For foreign governments or companies considering trying to ease the pain on the regime, this warning, D-Day is coming for them, too. Secretary of War Pete Hegseth visited military facilities in Nebraska and Wisconsin. Hegseth is not ruling out further military action if needed.
3: Economic pressure, we know, hurts them the most right now. But by no means are we foreclosing using kinetic strikes anywhere in the Strait of Hormuz or around Iran.
2: For now, the Trump administration's focus is on economically isolating Iran.
1: Trade troubles with Canada as the U.S. hits our northern neighbors with massive tariffs on imports. Fox's Lauren Simonetti.
4: The U.S. slapped 50% tariffs on about $20 billion of Canadian goods from hockey sticks to wine after trade talks collapsed late Friday. Now Canada is preparing retaliatory tariffs on U.S. goods. President Trump says, quote, Canada wants the benefits of being a state without being one. They have also charged our great farmers for many years massive amounts of tariffs. No more. Well, the U.S. is Canada's largest trading partner, and U.S. Trade Chief Jamieson Greer says Ottawa walked away from what he calls a pretty good deal.
1: And Canadian Prime Minister Mark Carney.
5: We made progress. We did make some progress in recent weeks. In the end, that momentum reversed, and we could not accept what the U.S. had offered, nor could we give what they asked.
1: Canada expected to announce those retaliatory tariffs Tuesday, and the State Department is preparing to revoke the business and tourism visas of up to 200,000 foreigners who've applied for or currently seeking asylum status in the U.S., the move for foreigners who came to the U.S. claiming to be short-term visitors. 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
22: A
10: few storms through midnight, and some of those could be on the strong to severe side. Then those push eastward and will turn partly cloudy with lows in the low 60s, and winds turn into the west-southwest at about 5 to 15. Then a windy day on Tuesday under partly cloudy skies. We'll have highs in the low to mid 80s and winds out of the west-northwest gusting up to 30. Then lighter winds for the rest of the week with more sunshine and highs around 80. From the Flag Skywatch Weather Center, I'm Chief Meteorologist Dean Wysocki.
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13: If you're surrounded by Northwest liberals,
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12: Hey, welcome back to the Lars Larson Show. It's a pleasure to be with you. I'm glad to get to your phone calls and emails. It turns out that in some cities, they have decided to create what is called Sharia-compliant lending. And I thought we'd talk about that. In particular, as an example, Seattle, Washington has decided that they are going to provide Sharia-compliant loans. And Shane Harris knows the full nine yards on that. He's editor-in-chief of AMAC Newsline. Hey, Shane, welcome back to the program.
16: Yeah, thanks so much for having me.
12: So would you mind telling my audience, I mean, I guess the short version is that if you're Muslim and you're a devout Muslim, you don't pay interest on loans, which makes it awfully hard to borrow money in America for things like cars or houses, except that now we're seeing governments decide to step in and provide Sharia-compliant lending.
16: Yeah, that's correct. And first, I just want to give credit to Natalie Winter, who's a great independent journalist who first broke this story. And we've covered over to AMAC Newsline. And yeah, so essentially what's going on is these city and state governments are stepping in and they're saying, oh, well, according to the tenets of Sharia law, you're not allowed to charge or pay interest. And so they're creating these special Sharia compliant loans that implement these convoluted structures for repaying the loans, some sort of fee for the loan. And in some cases, it shakes out to be about the same as interest, but in other cases, not so much. And I think the bigger story here and the thing that Americans should be concerned about is that we now have city and state governments without any input from voters who are making special concessions for what is essentially a Sharia law. It's not just a religious law, it's a political ideology. And they're making special concessions for this political ideology that exists outside the structure of the U.S. Constitution and of the state and local laws that the voters wanted implemented.
12: Now, Shane, I always tell my audience, in the interest of full disclosure, I'm not a lawyer, but that sounds like that would violate the First Amendment to the Constitution, in that the government is not supposed to make any laws or create any structures that have to do with one religion or another religion, that the government is supposed to be neutral toward religion. You can recognize people's God-given right to practice whatever faith they want, but the government is not there to facilitate one above others. And yet it sounds like that's exactly what Seattle and other cities that are doing this are doing, isn't it?
16: Yeah, you're absolutely right. And look, I don't need to be a lawyer to tell you that it seems ridiculous that the Supreme Court and that other Democrat state and local governments are banning people from praying in schools, are banning schools from holding prayer clubs or Bible clubs. Yet they're still coming out and saying, oh, we're going to have these Sharia compliant loans. And, you know, I think it just flies in the face of everything that the Constitution and the First Amendment stands for. When it comes to the First Amendment, you know, it's something that hasn't always been applied fairly, I think, to Christian groups and entities, but now we're getting special carve-outs for Islamic groups. And by the way, it's not like all Muslims ascribe to Sharia law. There are many Muslims who would tell you they want nothing to do with Sharia law. It's actually what they fled in countries like Iraq and Afghanistan. So the fact that we're seeing it take foothold here in the United States is very concerning.
12: Well, and what does it say when Seattle, Washington, as a city government, creates an official action item called Housing Tools for Sharia-Compliant Lending, and then committed the city to expanding access and even budgeted, some amount of money to make all this happen? So you would think that somebody would have filed a complaint and said, you can't do this. It crosses the First Amendment line. Have they?
16: Yeah, well, I think, you know, with Seattle specifically, it just speaks to how far gone Seattle is. And by the way, just a quick historical note, there are certain passages in the Bible that have been interpreted as prohibiting Christians from either charging or paying interest. But at no point in American history has there ever been a similar movement to have a special carve out for Christian groups. And so I just think it speaks to a double standard there that you see in Seattle and these other Democrat-run cities.
12: Well, and Shane, I'm a Protestant Christian, and I'm well aware that a technical reading of the Bible says you're not supposed to charge interest, although I think most of that is applied to your close family as opposed to strangers. But that's but it hasn't been a common practice for a long, long time to avoid the payment of interest, although I can remember at least a couple of pieces of fiction, a book or two that I've read and a movie or two that I've seen that depicted you know, Christian societies in America from hundreds of years ago who actually practiced, you know, said we're not going to charge interest or allow members of our group to charge interest on loans. Okay, fine. That's your choice as individuals. It can't be your choice as a government, though, can it?
16: Yeah, I think you're absolutely right. And, you know, there's another factor at play here, which is, you know, we in the United States, we don't have an official religion, but I think you and I would both agree that this is an overwhelmingly Christian country.
12: Oh, yeah.
16: Our founders founded this nation on Christian principles. It's the predominant cultural values that most Americans live by today, whether they're practicing Christians or not. And so to have, you know, groups of people come in here and try to impose their cultural values and mores on whether it be the financial system, the school system, the governmental system, the institutions that our the founders of this country created, I think it's very concerning, and it's something that whether you're in one of these Democrat-run cities or not, it's something you need to pay attention to, because what we've seen in the past is that what starts in the Democrat-run cities eventually leaks out to the suburbs and then to the rural areas as well.
12: Yeah, and I think that's what's going on here. For Muslims to say, well, our religious practices say we're not allowed to pay interest, so because we live in your society, we're demanding that you, the government, create a special way for us to work around paying interest so that we can pay the money but not call it interest and still be able to purchase a home or a car or have business loans or whatever it is that they're doing. You know, I think the government should say nope. We are agnostic toward that. We're not going to help you. We're not going to hold you back. But it's not the government's job to step in and favor one religion over another.
16: Yeah, I think that's absolutely right. And if you were to put the shoe on the other foot, imagine an American or somebody from a Western nation moved to a Muslim-majority nation and started charging people interest. I mean, can you imagine the outrage? The left would be screaming about cultural appropriation and violating the customs and the norms and all of that. But yet we're supposed to be completely fine with it here. And I just think it's a completely ridiculous double standard.
12: Well, I'll tell you what, I'm going to make it probably one of our X-polls in the future. That's Shane Harris. Shane is the editor-in-chief of AMAC Newsline. And the question comes down to this. If you're going to live in the United States of America and you have the God-given right to practice whatever faith you want or no faith at all, if you have that kind of freedom safeguarded by the first 10 amendments of the U.S. Constitution, the so-called Bill of Rights, if you have that, is it appropriate for any one group to say now the government must create a special way for us to do a workaround on the subject of paying interest on loans? I don't think it is. And in fact, we might just make that one of our X polls going forward. Shane, thanks very much. I appreciate the time. By the way, I've told you before that everybody talks about those weight loss injections because the results are dramatic. 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

0: 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It certainly isn't for me. 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
0: Hey, welcome back to the Lars Larson Show. So Donald Trump just slapped Canada with 50% tariffs, and Canada says it will retaliate dollar for dollar. Is this how Donald Trump gets a better deal, or American wallets about to take a hit? I thought we'd consult with Alan Sanders, who is an attorney, former Time Magazine senior reporter, and professor emeritus of political science at St. Peter's University. Professor Sanders, welcome back.
15: Thank you, Lars.
0: What do you read in all of this back and forth between Trump and the Canadians?
15: Well, I read that Donald Trump really is bent on tariffs. I mean, it's sort of one-note Donnie. Tariffs are the key to success, according to Donald Trump, but the record shows that he backs down. When he sees that the United States is going to be hurt more than he anticipates, or his advisors tell him that this will be not very good for the elections coming up in November, he backs down. The Wall Street has coined a term for this, a taco. Trump always chickens out, and it tends to happen on Tuesdays. So we're on Monday today. Tomorrow is Tuesday. We will see what he does. But he does seem to be really on his tariff crusade, and he doesn't really want to deviate from it, despite the evidence that prices go up when tariffs are imposed on foreign states. But it doesn't seem to deter him. This seems to be something that's been in his spirit for a long time.
0: Okay, but Professor Sanders, isn't that the way all negotiations go to some extent? I mean, depending on how tough a negotiator you are, if you're going to buy anything, if you're going to buy a house, if you're going to buy a car, if you're negotiating for almost anything, one side or the other will choose to say, either give me my price or I'm walking away from the table. And the other side is free to do the same. Doesn't that generically describe just about any kind of negotiation?
15: Sure. You come in with a position and you say, this is what I want, this is what I need, and you always ask for more than you're actually going to get. But let's not forget that Trump has imposed tariffs for all kinds of things and for all kinds of reasons, not necessarily economic reasons, reasons that have to do with politics or with a country's orientation or with what he believes is, not in the interest of the United States. It's tariffs, tariffs, tariffs. And for many people, I think the message has come down to the fact that tariffs are really taxes on Americans. They don't really impose any economic harm on a foreign state, other than it hurts their industries. But who pays for the tariffs? It's not the foreign country, it's the American consumer. So I think what's really clear is that the message has gotten down to the voters. And for Trump, one of the problems is that, affordability is a big issue. And for consumers, it doesn't really matter whether the tariff is aimed at Canada or another country. Most people won't really realize which country is being targeted here. All they know is that goods are expensive, and then when they hear tariffs, they'll simply assume that, okay, something is going to go up again, whether it's Canadian or not, or whether the tariffs aimed at Canada or not. They'll just say, oh, dear, here goes another increase in goods that we need to purchase.
0: I'm talking to Professor Alan Sanders, who's an attorney, former Time Magazine senior reporter, and professor emeritus of political science at St. Peter's University. When he first began using, and this seems like a long time ago, but it was really just about a little over a year and a half ago, there was also a suggestion that imposing those tariffs might actually create new American marketplaces where companies would be able to compete. Has there been any sign that that has developed?
15: I'm not aware of any, but again, I'm not an economist, so I can't swear to it, but I'm not aware of any. Certainly, in the manufacturing field, Trump promised a great increase in manufacturing in the United States. I don't think that has happened. But I'd like to add another thing about what's going on with Canada. Canada has not only said that it would respond dollar for dollar, as you pointed out just a moment ago, but some Canadian politicians have actually said that the tariff war would actually escalate into boycotts. That is to say, withholding certain goods from coming into the United States that the United States actually relies on, such as electricity, and certain kinds of lumber. So what you really got is not just a question of whether this will escalate into dollar for dollar, but whether it will actually escalate into withholding of goods that the United States relies on. That is to say, withholding the goods from the United States. Let's not forget, however, having said all that, that whatever manifestations this tariff conflict takes between the United States and Canada, Canadians will suffer as well. So it's not just something that will impose, cost on the United States or the withholding of goods. And so if you get into this kind of situation, it will simply, not simply, but it may likely be whoever blinks first, whoever gets hurt the most, and whoever believes that they have to come back to the negotiating table first.
0: So, Professor, I'm talking to Professor Alan Sanders from the St. Peter's University. What do you think his real agenda is then? Are we not determining it? Are we not able to discern what his real agenda is?
15: Well, it's not clear because it doesn't seem to have done very much for the American economy. He has believed that tariffs somehow help strengthen the U.S. economy because it helps domestically those industries that face unfair competition from abroad.
0: Yeah.
15: But the economy right now is not doing so well, in part because some of these tariffs are not necessarily targeted by the economics of the situation, but rather by the president's political instincts or his political revenge against countries that he believes are not cooperating strategically or politically or internationally with the U.S. interests. So it seems to be, to me, that it's a set of tariffs that are mostly politically motivated rather than economically motivated. If they were economically motivated, then they might be more tailored and perhaps less disruptive to the American economy.
0: Okay, but should they always be just about the economy, or should some of it be about communicating America's foreign policy toward countries, both our allies and others? As far as I'm concerned, I'm glad to see that Trump is negotiating in public and letting us all know where he's going. Professor, thanks. By the way, most frozen drink makers out there, the ones you'd take a look at, they either cost a fortune or they feel like one of those cheap seasonal gadgets that you used once or twice and then you forget all about it. 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
19: Punishment for Iran. I'm Ted Lindner, Fox News. New sanctions from the Trump administration designed to isolate Iran's economy from the rest of the world. Fox's Jared Halpern with more from the White House.
20: Treasury Secretary Scott Bessent launched Operation Economic Outcast, warning of strong sanctions against nations doing business with Iran.
21: It is now a time for world leaders to make a decision between prosperity and isolation.
20: Bessent says a process of level setting is underway to let countries know what is expected of them.
21: It is no longer acceptable to operate in the gray spaces of this conflict.
20: Iran's currency hit a record low Monday, and the United Arab Emirates announced last week it is suspending all trade and financial transactions with Iran. At the White House, Jared Halpern, Fox News.
19: President Trump ramping up threats towards Canada after talks for a trade deal fell through last week.
22: President Trump posting on Truth Social in part, on January 1st, 2027, tariffs on all cars, trucks, both large and small, automotive parts and steel will be increased to 50%. Built in the U.S. and there are zero tariffs. Canada will be treated like a state no longer. The goods represent about 5% of Canadian exports to the U.S. and are worth roughly $20 billion. Canada is responding. Dollar-for-dollar retaliatory tariffs take effect September 8th, targeting U.S. sectors including steel and dairy.
19: Fox Business's Lydia Hu reporting. And the U.S. military is resuming strikes.

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1: It's primary runoff day in a handful of states, including South Carolina. Fox's Jessica Rosenthal with more on the Senate race in the Palmetto State.
2: After Senator Lindsey Graham died, South Carolina Governor Henry McMaster appointed his sister Darlene as senator, at least until his term ran out in January. But she opted to run for a full six-year term as well and won nearly 33% of the vote in a primary election earlier this month. Congressman Ralph Norman was second with just over 25%. Since neither got a majority, the runoff is taking place. President Trump's backed Graham, appearing at a rally with her last week in Myrtle Beach.
3: Mr. President, I am proud to stand with you, to work hard for this country.
2: Norman told Fox Carolina after the candidate's one and only debate.
4: There's no time for training on the job. I'm a proven candidate. I've got a proven record. You know what I'm going to do.
2: Jessica Rosenthal, Fox News.
1: Georgia holds a runoff in a special election for a vacant congressional seat. Fox's Eben Brown with more.
5: Georgia's 13th congressional district holds a runoff today. This is a district east of Atlanta and was represented by Democrat David Scott until his death earlier this year. Among those running in the original special election in July was his daughter Marcy Scott. She and a fellow Democrat, Everton Blair, advanced to this runoff today. No Republican made it to the runoff. The winner today fills the seat through the end of the current term. A separate election in November will determine who fills the seat in the next Congress. Eben Brown, Fox News.
1: And a North Carolina doctor is accused of opening fire on a moving Jeep during an interstate road rage incident, wounding two sisters aged 12 and 20. Virginia State Police say 61-year-old Dr. Richard Thomas Aravillo fired into the vehicle on I-77 near the North Carolina-Virginia border, striking both sisters in the legs. The sisters airlifted to the hospital with non-life-threatening injuries. Police say Aravillo fled but was arrested about 15 miles away. He faces multiple felony charges, being held without bond. I'm Ted Lindner. This is Fox News.
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7: A few storms through midnight, and some of those could be on the strong to severe side. Then those push eastward and will turn partly cloudy with lows in the low 60s and winds turning to the west-southwest at about 5 to 15. Then a windy day on Tuesday under partly cloudy skies. We'll have highs in the low to mid 80s and winds out of the west-northwest gusting up to 30. Then lighter winds for the rest of the week with more sunshine and highs around 80. From the Flag Skywatch Weather Center, I'm Chief Meteorologist Dean Wysocki.
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9: This may be the only time that we ever race on the streets of Washington, D.C. What a celebration it has been of this championship, of this country, of everything that makes both of them great.
10: I know.
9: And what a driver we have in Kyle Kirkwood to bring it home for a famous victory. There will only be one winner of the Freedom 250, and how fitting that it's Kyle Kirkwood. As the Secretary of Transportation waves the checkered flag, Kyle Kirkwood wins an American on the top step of the podium at the Freedom 250.
10: Man, oh man, oh man. That was fun yesterday, man. I don't tell you what. I went down. I didn't ride my bike down, actually. I was going to ride my bike down. I said, screw it. Now I'll ride the Metro. And as I was walking to the Metro, I'm like, you know what? I'm going to take an Uber. And we didn't have any trouble getting in and out. I got down there, I think, right about about 10 minutes before the race started, just in time to see the stealth fighter fly over with a complement of F-22 Raptors. Oh, my God. It was so glorious. It was so glorious. And these guys, I don't know, they were from France or something, and they're like...

0: he says that is a stealth bomber. And he's like, it's a stealth bomber. And the kids, you know, oh, stealth bomber. And that's an F-22 Raptor. That's an F-22 Raptor. Oh, my God. You know, whatever. And it was just so glorious. It was just so glorious. Now, I will tell you, I did not have tickets to the race. All right. So I did not get into the grandstand. Instead, you know, it's kind of fun. And welcome to the show. Please come inside. Welcome. I'm really grateful that you're here. So please, thanks for joining me. I really do appreciate it more than you'll ever know. I mean that. So I go down there. I'm just walking around by myself, and I walk up to the vendor, and the vendor's selling $50 T-shirts, of course. And I ask the guy, I say, do you have that iconic, that kind of Art Deco poster that they've been putting up on the website? And they said, we don't. And all of a sudden, out of nowhere, somebody says, are you Rob Carson? And I went, are you federal authorities or the credit card company? I didn't really say that. But I said, yeah. And then this guy is like, oh, my God, this is Rob Carson, and he grabs his friend. And then, oh, my God, it's Rob Carson, grabs the girlfriend, and oh, my God, it's Rob Carson. Then his sister, and then all of a sudden, oh, my God, it's Rob Carson, four little ladies, I think they were Japanese. Oh, Rob Carson, Rob Carson from Newsmax. Oh, we love you, we love you, we love you. We want to get a picture. So I got pictures with all of them. Right, and we're hanging out there, and it's crazy because of these real Americans are coming in for these events, and a lot of them know me, and a lot of them know the Newsmax brand and all of that, and it was a blessing. So I end up hanging out with four people I've never met for about four or five hours yesterday, both from West Virginia and Virginia. And just had a wonderful time walking around, went up to the third floor of the Modern Art Museum so we could look down on the track and see the cars. They had a safety perimeter, so if you didn't get a ticket, then you had to, you're not going to see the race unless you're up in a building way up high. Cause the distance you have to keep from the track was, you know, there's a giant perimeter of safety. By the way, DC-42 on Rumble says there were seven flyovers, including AF-1 with trailing formation, B-52, B-1 and B-2. Well, I just got to the tail end of it, but it was something else. And the cars are not as loud as Indy cars. That was one thing that I noticed. They're not as loud as Indy cars. They're pretty loud, but they're not as loud as Indy cars. We ended up walking around, and then we ended up going up to this little beer hall, you know, and I, of course, wasn't drinking, but we got a ride on the back of this guy. This guy has a bike, and it's an e-bike, and he's got a basket in the back that can hold and seat five people. We had five people on this thing. This guy's pedaling his rear end off. He takes us there. You want to talk about making some money? $10 a person. He said, I'll get you there $10 a person. Guy made $50 for going maybe, I don't know, four or five blocks. Whatever, anyway. And then we went and we watched the race in there and just met some really damn good people. Really, really good people. People who listen to this show are down to earth and amazing people. And I'm just honored to have had their company. They knew a lot about me, and they were saying that they were praying for my health, which meant a lot to me. And this weekend, you know, really pivoted into, you know, the treatment that I'm going to be undergoing here. I got a wonderful note from Dr. William Mackus, who's prescribing his protocols for me. And I'll tell you, there's some people that are writing me and saying, I've got a friend who has stage 4 cancer and all this. I can't be a doctor. I can't handle that. I can't handle that sort of responsibility because I'm not a doctor. Maybe I might be a little more of a doctor than Abdul El Sayed, but I'm not a doctor. What I would do is you just Google Mackus protocols, M-A-K-I-S protocols, and you handle it from there. He'll give you an idea of what you're going to need and the diet. I'm on this keto diet, you know. And normally, I don't like these diets. I don't like, you know, I've done caveman. I've done the cabbage soup all of the years, these stupid diets every year and whatever. But there is something to be said about the keto diet because sugar is your enemy. Cancer loves sugar. All right. Cancer devours sugar. If you get a PET scan, they put a sugar solution in your vein, and it goes right to the cancer, and the cancer goes, oh, blah, blah, blah, blah, blah, blah, and it shows up, and then you can attack it and all that. So we did the DC rickshaw. It was a rickshaw. Except it was a Duke Shaw. His name was Duke. This guy's name was Duke. Check out my social media. I think I put it up on Instagram, him. But he's a very entrepreneurial young man. It was so funny. So he says to us, $10 a person, five people. So as he's getting ready to leave this place where we were hanging out, it's called the Astral Beer Garden or something. Anyway, as he's getting ready to leave, these two women and this and a son get on there, and he goes, it's $20 per person. $20 per person. So we got a discount, five for $10 a piece, and she was on there, $20 for two people. I just think it's fantastic. And he made some money yesterday. He made some money yesterday, and I give him a lot of credit for doing that. Here is Kyle Kirkwood, the winner of this glorious race, giving the Prezi a little shout-out.
1: It felt good to dominate out there, I'm not going to lie. That was a really good moment. I'm a fellow Florida guy. I live up in Jupiter, so it's cool to see him down here and right here in this race. What an incredible place to do it. You know, if you went to the 500, this is definitely the place to win, and I don't know if we're ever going to get another chance at this. I hope we do. This was awesome, but this was what a dream come true.
0: It was just something else. It was just something else, and there was so much good nature and joy there. I swear. Guys, I told you this, that I'm here to spread joy and patriotism and faith, and to entertain, inform, and motivate people to do good. And it's really starting to crystallize more than it ever has in my entire life how important this is. And Democrats and Republicans are coming together, actually. They're rejecting the evil of the Democrat Socialists of America. And by the way, there's nothing organic about that movement. It is not a popular movement. It is a bought and paid for movement as much as Antifa. It is bought and paid for. It is not real. It is not popular. If you think that somehow after 2024 there are all of these people who are suddenly turning even further left than Kamala Harris, you're absolutely wrong. This is not real. We must defeat it. Don't get me wrong, but this is about as organic as AstroTurf. That's it. It's about as organic as a plastic straw. There's nothing real about it at all, and we're going to crush it. We are going to crush it. I was sitting talking to this one of the members of our party, and she said the words that I really hate, I hope, about beating the DSA. And I said, I hope? You hope? I said, did Dwight D. Eisenhower tell the first wave that struck Omaha Beach on D-Day, I hope you guys win? Are you freaking kidding me? We are going to win. We are dealing with a bunch of adult children who've never held a gun, who want to get rid of the country as founded. They want to get rid of the Democrat Party. They are here if they have to take it over violently. I have, like what do they do? They're going to scratch us a little bit. A bunch of soy boys who can't bench press their own weight. You know, honestly, every one of these DSA, what's the word I'm looking for? Turds, who, you know, you take a coffee stir stick with two marshmallows, and they would need a spotter to bench that. Honestly, you're going to be so easy to crush, because you know what? It is the 250th anniversary of our birth, the 25th anniversary of 9/11, and homeboys, hillbillies, and Hebrews love our country. We just had a kick-butt race. We had a kick-butt state fair of all the state fairs here in Washington, D.C. We had the biggest fireworks display in the history of the world. We've got a brand new reflecting pool. All of the monuments are beautiful. America, it looked like an international city. A lot of the times you don't think about it. I've lived here 12 years and now another year. And I just think of it as Washington, D.C. And when I moved here, it looked like hell. It was a mess. And now it is a gem. It's cleaner than Paris. It's cleaner than Rome. It is absolutely stunning. And it's a metaphor for life after the Democrat Party. and the Democrat Party is falling apart. They are falling apart, and they are bankrupt. All of that. Now, I've got much more on the show today. We got special guest Doug Burns going to join us on the show. We got expert on everything China, Gordon Chang, on the show today. Your calls, if you want to call in, 800-922-6680. 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
0: It is the Rob Carson Show, Monday, and well, summer's coming to a close here pretty soon, isn't it? My gosh, can you believe it? You know, and fall comes around right about the right time, doesn't it? Fall comes around right about the right time, just when you kind of need it to cool down a little bit. I love me some summer, by the way. I absolutely love me some summer, but fall is one of my favorite seasons. I'm not much of a winter fan, and when I was growing up, when you grow up in Iowa on a farm, you'll hate spring because you're up to your knees in mud, and it's just, it's just awful. Oh, but the flowers are blooming. Oh, yeah. Well, yeah, and the driveway is a knee deep in mud, and you're going through mud everywhere you go. That's why I didn't ever like spring so much. I know it's kind of different. It's a little better when you live in the city. That said, it is coming to an end. Football season, I did not bring myself to watch a lot of football this week. I know there's preseason football going on, and I'm hoping maybe I find some friends to hang out and watch football with. But Harrison Butker of the Kansas City Chiefs, it's unofficially because it was a preseason game, but he kicked a 69-yard field goal.
12: And it's not cold. He drilled it. He might have got this, I think. He absolutely got this.
13: 69 yards? Are you kidding me, Coach?
12: Kick your Butker, won't he? This guy's something else. Every time I come to town, Harrison Butker lights it up. I should be his agent. 69 yards? Are you kidding me?
0: 69 yard field. Oh my gosh, absolutely, absolutely incredible! I'm looking forward to football season. You know, it's not with you don't have the family now. My wife and I really that was one great thing about her. She really loved football, and we enjoyed a lot of football. But it's coming, the season's coming. The most crushing economic operation ever against Iran starts today. It's economic D-Day. And, of course, Scott Bessent is a good part of this. It's kind of interesting because Iran's currency hit a record low Monday. And, listeners, they have the rial. It's called the rial. And right now, if you're going to convert your rials to dollars, are you ready for this? 2 million rial. 2 million. That's how worthless their currency is. When you're at that point where your real, 2 million of them, make up a dollar, that's like Confederate money. That's worthless. You're taking wheelbarrows of cash to go buy a loaf of bread or whatever they sell in the Iranian markets. And this is going to hit them pretty major. They're still bloviating there. They're still, we're going to give you. Oh, yeah, what did they say today? They said something like they're going to attack the other Arab states and all this. With what? With what? You have nothing. Your navy is now a scuba diving destination. That's your navy. Honestly, your army is shot. Your missile launching capability greatly diminished. We're on like the fourth generation of people leading the country to getting down to almost nobody running the dang country. And we're going to win. We're going to win. And Donald Trump, to his credit, says, you know what? I don't care about the dang, I don't care about the midterms. That's pretty ballsy of a president to say, I don't care about the midterms. Because Joe Biden would have, they would have already had a damn nuke. And they might have already nuked Jerusalem by now if Kamala Harris were the president. Things would have got a lot worse. And you know what? Our military has done such a brilliant job in this entire thing with very few casualties. And they deserve every ounce of credit in the world for a job incredibly well done. It's kind of funny when I'm riding in the car. There's a reporter here named Logan Raddick, and we live right across the street from each other. So I drive in. Buck, he normally does the Metro, and I hate the frickin' Metro. So I drive Buck in, and I roll down the windows. We're driving by the National Guard soldiers, and I yell, "Thank you, soldiers!" And they wave back at me and all of that, and I'm sure he kind of goes, "What the heck?" And I saw a lot of them yesterday. I saw a lot of soldiers, and I shook a lot of hands, and I did a lot of fist bumps with them because our military is just absolutely remarkable. But this 2 million rials, can you believe 2 million rials is per dollar? Put it in perspective, okay? Think about this. If you're a Walmart shopper, okay? Think about spending full price at Whole Foods. Yeah, it's that bad. It's that bad. This is Jim Gossett.

0: Must not hesitate. Yep. You know, and I wish that we could get an unconditional surrender. I wish that every member of the IRGC were, you know, taken out by the people who live in Iran. And this has taken much longer than I would have liked to have seen it happen, obviously. But this president has been more deliberate than I could have ever imagined. He has been measured. He has built our military back. Recruitment is through the ceiling. People are proud to be in the military. There's no woke nonsense. There's no men in dresses in the military right now, which is great. And you know what I didn't see when I was downtown this weekend? You know what I did not see? A bunch of idiot counter-protesters. A bunch of morons from No Kings, or a bunch of hands-off Iran protesters. There were none of them. And I think the reason being is they know they're losing. It's just noise. And if you look at all of these primaries this year, Donald Trump, 98% success factor. You got this DSA. It's not real. It is absolutely, completely astroturf, bought and paid for by the Chinese Communist Party. And they're beginning to realize they're losing. They're losing. And we are done suffering them as fools. We're done. We're finished. Coming up, the one and only, well, no, actually, it's next hour, Doug Burns. But I've got some wonderful news about how Angie Nixon's going to get her butt kicked in Florida. Don't go anywhere.
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3: New punishment for Iran. I'm Ted Lindner, Fox News. New sanctions from the Trump administration designed to isolate Iran's economy from the rest of the world. Fox's Jared Halpern with more from the White House.
4: Treasury Secretary Scott Bessent launched Operation Economic Outcast, warning of strong sanctions against nations doing business with Iran.
5: It is now a time for world leaders to make a decision between prosperity and isolation.
4: Bessent says a process of level setting is underway to let countries know what is expected of them.
5: It is no longer acceptable to operate in the gray spaces of this conflict.
4: Iran's currency hit a record low Monday, and the United Arab Emirates announced last week it is suspending all trade and financial transactions with Iran. At the White House, Jared Halpern, Fox News.
3: President Trump ramping up threats towards Canada after talks for a trade deal fell through last week.
6: President Trump posting on Truth Social in part, on January 1st, 2027, tariffs on all cars, trucks, both large and small, automotive parts and steel will be increased to 50%. Build in the U.S. and there are zero tariffs. Canada will be treated like a state no longer. The goods represent about 5% of Canadian exports to the U.S. and are worth roughly $20 billion. Canada is responding. Dollar-for-dollar retaliatory tariffs take effect September 8th, targeting U.S. sectors including steel and dairy.
3: Fox Business's Lydia Hu reporting. And the U.S. military is resuming strikes on suspected drug trafficking vessels in the Eastern Pacific. This after a pause of more than 2 months. Southern Command saying that Sunday's strike killed two people, and it brings the campaign's death toll to at least 223. 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
12: A few storms through midnight, and some of those could be on the strong to severe side. Then those push eastward and will turn partly cloudy with lows in the low 60s, and winds turn into the west-southwest at about 5 to 15. Then a windy day on Tuesday under partly cloudy skies. We'll have highs in the low to mid-80s and winds out of the west-northwest gusting up to 30. Then lighter winds for the rest of the week with more sunshine and highs around 80. From the Flag Skywatch Weather Center, I'm Chief Meteorologist Dean Wysocki.
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0: It is Rob Carson Show on a Monday. Already the 24th of August. A lot of fall birthdays coming up. My birthday is October, by the way. You don't need to give me anything. That's all right. I have listeners coming in for a trip that we are doing October 25th through the 29th. So I'll probably take a day or two off to spend some time with my listeners. I'm traveling around the country. I've been invited to speak at a group of Republicans in St. Louis, oddly enough, and going to be doing that in a couple of weeks over the weekend. Some good friend of mine is big radio host in St. Louis. Haven't been to St. Louis in a while. Might even have a little I don't know, little Ted Drews. Maybe have a little bit of Emo's Pizza. Maybe something like that. Emo's Pizza, you either like it or you don't. I'll just tell you right now. Some people love it. I love it. Some people hate it. My ex-wife hated it. So there you go. That's the reason we got a divorce. There you go, right there. No. Florida Democrat Senate candidate Angie Nixon is cray-cray, just nuts. Repeatedly attacked Immigration and Customs Enforcement, calling its officers thugs and kidnappers. I'm done with that crap, too, by the way. Calling these people who are, it's Immigration and Customs Enforcement. The only thing they are doing is enforcing the law. That's it. And I swear to God, if you call ICE anything in front of me, you're going to get a little what fur. You're going to get a little what for, because I'm done with this crap, calling them Nazis, calling them, you know, whatever the hell. Somebody called him, who was it this weekend? So he says, oh, yeah, reminds me of the slave, the people who rounded up the slaves. Oh, shut your mouth. Shut. You know what? You just, all you're doing is whizzing on the suffering of the past and using those who suffered to create some sort of false comparison when there is no comparison. And honestly, how about shut up? Kidnappers comparing the ICE detention facilities to modern day concentration camps. Shut up. Shut up. Terrorize our neighborhoods. Acts like a rogue paramilitary force. No, it doesn't. The only people it terrorizes are people who should not be here in the first place. There you go. And then she went on to say, insinuate ICE might shoot people, right? She says, we're black. They gonna profile us too. It's actually they are. There is an apostrophe R-E. There. Yeah, yeah, yeah. You're making fun of how black people talk. Nah, nah. I just want you to talk like so we people could understand you. They can't tell. Oh, she did it right there. They can't tell the difference between a black American that is a descendant of slaves here in this country or someone from Jamaica or Nigeria. There was a big slave trade in Jamaica, by the way. I believe Sonny Hostin's ancestors took part in that. So there you go. They're going to racially profile us, and they're going to escalate things, and then they're going to shoot and kill us. And everything she just said there was absolute falderal, absolute, I don't even know what to call it. I'll just call it crap. Here she is saying that she is completely down with exactly what Joe Biden did, which is unbridled immigration across the southern border without any vetting.
1: And what about another national position, which is the free movement of people, which the DSA means open borders? They say that's what that means. Do you support open borders into the United States?
2: I support a comprehensive and clear pathway to citizenship for folks. I believe that Border Patrol should make sure that they are securing the border. I believe, though, that there needs to be a clear...
0: So did you say anything like that when the damn border was open for 4 years under Joe Biden? Did you say anything about that, sunshine? Or are you just saying it for the cameras? Because I think you're just saying it for the cameras, to be quite honest, because you don't believe any of this. More from Angie Nixon.
2: Comprehensive and compassionate pathway to citizenship, especially for folks like Haitians and Venezuelans and Syrians.
0: Okay, well, I don't know why you chose those three people, but, you know, there you go. Honestly, Haiti sucks. How about stay in Haiti and fix the damn country? Just take a copy of the Constitution with you when you go back to Haiti and just fan it out there and realize that, you know, when you lose your people, you're bleeding out your most valuable resource. So how about stop trying to make America like Haiti and go back and make Haiti kind of like America, because Haiti's always been a complete piece of crap. Here is Abdul El-Sayed. Did you know he ran for governor in Michigan? Got his rear end kicked. He's going to get his rear end kicked here for Senate in Michigan, and he's for open borders too.
3: Would refugees be a part of this plan?
4: Absolutely. I mean, people come here believing in the American dream, and nobody believes in that.
0: Yeah, no, I hate to tell you this there, Junior. All 5 feet, 4 inches of you. It's always been that way. Yeah, you haven't rediscovered the wheel. You haven't discovered something new here. Ancestors, and a very good chance your ancestors came here to become Americans. Not Somali Americans. Not, 89% of the people from your country getting free welfare while continuing to wave your flag and espouse the wonderfulness of the armpit of the world that Somalia is. No, we came here and we became Americans.
4: Dream like refugees do, right? They're coming here because they believe in an America where they too can have a better life. And we as a country, I believe, owe it to the world to open our doors.
0: No, not at all. Not one little bit. We do not owe it to the entire world. Not one little bit. No nation in the world owes it to open their doors for unbridled immigration. That's absolutely false there, Junior. I'm going to give you a little pat on the head, and then a little swat on the butt with a ruler. And go sit down in your chair there, son. Go sit down in your chair right there. Oh, here's another one. Listen to this. This is Abdul El-Sayed doing what they did right after 9/11 and saying that we caused the terror. We are the reason why radical Islam wants to perform a caliphate and take over the world. Of course, that's absolutely untrue, because Islam has been doing this since Islam was created. It's been trying to take over the world. The Crusades were actually a reaction to radical Islam by Christians because they were tired of being slaughtered.
5: I think the approach that we've often taken to terrorism has been to figure out how to leverage the might of the U.S. military to go in and root out, right, certain terrorist organizations, etc.
0: Yeah, that's what we do. We go in and we root out terrorist organizations and we kill them.
5: And where that's necessary.
0: Sure.
5: But I also think we need to be curious about why those things happen in the first place. Like, what drives them?
0: Yeah, because it's the radical side of Islam that requires you to become a member of the faith or get murdered.
5: To want to commit such a heinous act.
0: Like, it didn't start with us. It started way before us.
5: I have to be a student of people's pain. Like,
0: and your faith also has the highest number per capita of people who blow up stuff and kill people in the name of your faith. Just saying it.
5: That's what I did in medicine. That's what I try to do in politics. Like,
0: you're about as much a doctor as Jill Biden.
5: What happens when people are in pain? And I think that part of what we have to understand...
0: If you stopped making places like Gaza into a crap hole and made it into paradise, because it is, then you wouldn't have to worry about getting attacked by the United States or Israel.
5: And is that sometimes when we move, we create so much collateral damage, because too often we have been on the wrong...
0: You know what else creates collateral damage? Flying some planes you hijacked into the World Trade Center, the Pentagon, on a farm field in the middle of Pennsylvania. That's pretty collateral. That's pretty darn collateral. And did you know, this is Mike Rogers. He's running against Abdul El-Sayed Shalabim Skyhook, as Rush used to say. He refuses to condemn a terror attack where somebody tried to drive into a Jewish school and kill a bunch of kids.
6: You know, the weight of this, one isolated incident you might be able to explain away, but I worry that his rhetoric toward violence is getting to be problematic. You know, he couldn't even condemn the terrorist who filled his car with explosives, drove into a synagogue to kill 140 children.
0: Because he's not a big fan of the Jews.
6: He couldn't condemn it.
0: Yeah.
6: And so you have
0: same with the Democrat Social of America. They are anti-Zionist, which means anti-Semites.
6: This is so crazy, Katie. people on college campuses, it breaks your heart. Yeah. Young Jewish women were telling me they have to hide their stars when they walk to class, to go to class, because of this increased rhetoric and anti-Semitism on our college campuses and further. And his rhetoric only exacerbates that.
0: Yeah, and that sort of course started after October the 7th. Again, it's AstroTurf, and so is the DSA. Let's take a break and come back. This is the Rob Carson Show.
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0: baby. When I was in the rickshaw in downtown D.C. yesterday, the guy pedaling had AC/DC playing loud. He had speakers in it. It was kind of cool. I love it. Love. All right. I got a lot of things on the plate today. For the first time in a while, I actually took the weekend kind of off. Normally up Sunday morning at 7 a.m. whatever, and on the computer doing show prep and watching the morning shows and grabbing video and audio and all that stuff. And yesterday I just said, you know what, I'm going to just chill out a little bit. And then went downtown, worked out Saturday, went to King Street in Old Town Alexandria, just really took in people. And started conversation, random conversations with all sorts of people, and really enjoyed yesterday when I was on the national and I met so many people who listened to the show or watched the TV show. It was really something else. It was a little overwhelming. This is getting bigger, big time. Really getting a lot bigger. Rush Limbaugh was 37 years old when he was discovered. Glenn Beck was 37 when he was discovered. I was discovered at 54. And right now, at my age, people are really starting to know who I am. So with that, you know, comes some responsibility. When I originally signed with Newsmax, I worried about the possibility of, you know, negative reaction from people when you're a national media figure and all of that. But I'm going to tell you something. With what I'm dealing with now, my medical condition and all that, I haven't been trolled, and I'm very thankful for that. I'm really, really thankful for that. That means a hell of a lot. And you know what? I've just met so many good people, and have received so much positivity from them. And I'm going to turn this into a positive for people who are suffering. And I want you to be my army for that. We're together on this, spreading joy and faith and patriotism, using prayer to help heal and all of that. It's going to be a really big part of the show. Not necessarily, you know, come to church every day on the Rob Cross Show, nothing like that. But it is important. Ken Martin is the head of the DNC. They're in such bad shape they had to put up the DNC headquarters for collateral for a loan. And this this morning, he says that, and basically he said, the Democrat Party will take anybody who will get them elected. This includes, they would include Nazis. What do you think that Graham Plattner was? Really? You know, generally, you put on a Nazi tattoo, kind of means you lean into that a little bit, you know, a little bit there, you know, honestly. And he hasn't learned a damn thing. Listen to this fool. They will allow anybody. They don't care. They don't care if you're a Maoist supporting Chairman Mao who killed 70 million people. They don't care. They will take anybody they can. And this is why 80% of you Democrats are going to cleave away from people like this.
1: Will the socialism label pose larger challenges for general election campaigning in Florida? Or has Angie Nixon proved that, hey, her grassroots base is active, it's engaged?
0: She got, she didn't, you know, she won, but she was running against a moron.
1: It's large enough for November.
2: Well, clearly, she showed that she could win. And that's what matters the most. At the end of the day for us, as much as...
0: Man, I hate the expression at the end of the day. Don't ever use that expression around me. I hate it.
2: Republicans are going to try to make a big deal out of this.
0: Well, of course we are, because she's a freaking socialist. And the DSA, they say they are a socialist, but their goal is communism.
2: I've always said there's more that unites us in this party than those differences. And yes, we are a big tent party. Wow. We have conservative Democrats, we have centrists, we have progressives, and we have leftists.
0: And we have leftists. Leftists are communists. Do you hear that, Democrats?
2: And as far as I'm concerned, all are welcome. As I've always said, you win through addition, not through subtraction. You win by growing your coalition, not shrinking it.
0: You win by addition, not by subtraction. My God. Talk about speaking in bumper stickers. On the other side of the break, a DSA panel, one of many, says to Ken Martin, essentially, when we get in the tent, we're going to kill you. I'm serious. I'm going to share that on the other side of the break. This is the Rob Carson Show.
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0: the end of the day for us, you know, as much as the Republicans are going to try to make a big deal out of this, I've always said there's more that unites us.
1: Yeah, we consider this a war, by the way.
0: In this party than those differences. And yes, we are a big tent party. We have conservative Democrats. We have centrists.
1: I doubt you have the ability to pitch a tent, if you know what I mean.
0: We have progressives and we have leftists. And as far as I'm concerned, all
1: of really? Well, what did the DSA say about that? Their old Kenny, what do they say about it?
2: We have seen that the Democratic Party establishment that we have has to be ripped out. We can actually start to grab hold of the ship of state and steer it in our direction, but it's going to be a, you know, violent process.
3: Our country needs to change, and this Democratic...
1: No, it doesn't. You can go friggin' live in Cuba, because we're going to beat your butts.
3: Party needs to change. I was more than glad to go on Hassan's stream. This is, we need, as Democrats, we need to go into these spaces.
1: There you go. So, they are in the tent and they want to, take over, even if it means violence there. Kenny. You better be ready for it. Here's a Democrat Representative Jake Auchincloss saying commies are welcome.
4: So some in your party say it's big tent. There's room for the DSA. What's your position?
5: Two-thirds of Americans, Shannon, are fed up with this administration, the most corrupt in American history.
1: That's absolutely a lie. The most corrupt was Joe Biden. He got $35 million from the Chinese Communist Party into 27 LLCs. Nine family members received the money. They didn't pay a damn bit of a tax on it. He also stole classified and top secret documents by the thousands, and his son got a no-show job at a Ukrainian oil company, and we sent them $250 billion for a war that we weren't a part of.
5: And for Democrats to take back the House and Senate and to put checks and balances on this administration, we need to welcome in voters of all stripes.
1: Yeah, okay, well, good luck with that, because if I'm not mistaken, and let's just listen to the kids of the DSA panel just a second ago. Let's just listen to them, see what they have to say about what they want to do with you guys, because you say, welcome to the tent.
2: We have seen that the Democratic Party establishment that we have has to be ripped out.
1: Uh-oh.
2: We can actually start to grab hold.
1: I bet they mean that to you, Jake Auchincloss and Ken Martin.
2: Hold of the ship of state. And steer it in our direction, but it's going to be a, you know, violent process.
1: A violent process, meaning they espouse violence, you see.
3: Our country needs to change, and this Democratic...
1: No, it doesn't. You could go make your socialist workers' paradise in some armpit place somewhere, because we're not going to let you change it.
3: Party needs to change. I was more than glad to go on Hassan's stream.
1: Yeah, Hassan Piker made fun of Charlie Kirk's assassination over the weekend. Yeah, really funny, making fun of a father and a husband having his neck splayed open by an assassin's bullet. That's real funny. And by the way, Abdul El-Sayed glad-handed him the night before he barely won his elections as Democrats a failed attempt at a late-term abortion allowed him to become the senatorial candidate from Michigan. And he's going to lose. There you go. Let's take a break and come back. This is the Rob Carson Show.
6: 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The flag. It's 3 o'clock.
7: Up the pressure on Iran. I'm Sue Guzman, Fox News. The Trump administration has launched an economic D-Day on the regime in Tehran. Fox's Mike Emanuel reports.
8: For foreign governments or companies considering trying to ease the pain on the regime, this warning, D-Day is coming for them, too. Secretary of War Pete Hegseth visited military facilities in Nebraska and Wisconsin. Hegseth is not ruling out further military action if needed.
9: Economic pressure we know hurts them the most right now, but by no means are we foreclosing using kinetic strikes anywhere in the Strait of Hormuz or around Iran.
8: For now, the Trump administration's focus is on economically isolating Iran.
7: It's primary runoff day in South Carolina. Fox's Jessica Rosenthal has more.
10: After Senator Lindsey Graham died, South Carolina Governor Henry McMaster appointed his sister Darlene as senator, at least until his term ran out in January. But she opted to run for a full six-year term as well and won nearly 33% of the vote in a primary election earlier this month. Congressman Ralph Norman was second with just over 25%. Since neither got a majority, the runoff is taking place. President Trump's Trump's backed Graham, appearing at a rally with her last week in Myrtle Beach.
11: Mr. President, I am proud to stand with you, to work hard for this country.
10: Norman told Fox Carolina after the candidate's one and only debate.
12: There's no time for training on the job. I'm a proven candidate. I've got a proven record. You know what I'm going to do.
10: Jessica Rosenthal, Fox News.
7: Primary runoff elections are also being held today in Georgia and Oklahoma. New evidence is prompting a trial delay for a Libyan man charged in the 1988 bombing of Pan Am Flight 103 that killed 270 people, mostly Americans. Federal judge Monday postponing the trial in the U.S. for the former Libyan intelligence official, saying defense attorneys need more time to examine the evidence in the nearly 40-year-old case. 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

0: U.S. goods. President Trump says, quote, Canada wants the benefits of being a state without being one. They have also charged our great farmers for many years massive amounts of tariffs. No more. Well, the U.S. is Canada's largest trading partner, and U.S. Trade Chief Jameson Greer says Ottawa walked away from what he calls a pretty good deal.
1: And Fox's Lauren Simonetti reporting. The U.S. military destroying another alleged drug smuggling boat in the Pacific Ocean.
2: This strike is the first reported by the Pentagon since late June. This brings the number of people killed in about a year of these operations to more than 210 in at least 60 strikes in the eastern Pacific and along the Caribbean coast. The leader of the U.S. Southern Command, General Francis Donovan, said the goal, in part, is to eliminate cartel terror across the region. President Trump said the U.S. remains in armed conflict with cartels, while critics of the strikes have questioned how lawful and effective they are. A Pentagon watchdog has said it plans to look into the protocol for targeting these alleged trafficking boats. Gernal Scott, Fox News.
1: Controversial Michigan Democrat Senate nominee Abdul El-Sayed appearing on Fox's Jesse Waters primetime Monday night. The two debated El-Sayed's calls to abolish ICE.
3: We have ICE now, and we have far, far more undocumented people. So ICE is clearly not working. It's just shooting like American citizens in the face and the back of the head. So
4: well,
3: if you're
4: illegals
3: okay with
4: are
3: that,
4: shooting people in the face, too.
3: I guess we just
4: have
3: to disagree.
1: El-Sayed's facing Republican Mike Rogers. He's been criticized for his association with Twitch streamer Hassan Piker, who has said American Jews who support Israel will be violently targeted. I'm Sue Guzman. This is Fox News.
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7: A few storms through midnight, and some of those could be on the strong to severe side. Then those push eastward and will turn partly cloudy with lows in the low 60s and winds turning to the west-southwest at about 5 to 15. Then a windy day on Tuesday under partly cloudy skies. We'll have highs in the low to mid-80s and winds out of the west-northwest gusting up to 30. Then lighter winds for the rest of the week with more sunshine and highs around 80. From the Flag Skywatch Weather Center, I'm Chief Meteorologist Dean Wysocki.
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9: There's a successful Freedom 250 Grand Prix on the streets of D.C. yesterday. It's back to work for the Trump administration today. Treasury Secretary Scott Bessent is set to announce these new sanctions just 2 hours from now, just around the corner at the Treasury Department at 1 o'clock Eastern. Perhaps a preview of some of his remarks, the Treasury Secretary taking to X, posting the following. We are now entering the end game. At dawn begins an economic D-Day, the single greatest financial offensive ever marshaled against an adversary. Under President Trump, that era is over, and those who fear the danger of defying Tehran ought not to discount the cost of testing Washington. Now, the naval blockade remains in effect today. The Vanguard, those two carrier strike groups, USS George H.W. Bush and the USS George Washington, who just arrived in theater from the Pacific with Lincoln heading home after more than 250
10: doesn't sound like he's messing around, does it?
9: Consecutive days at sea without a port call. President Trump has said the U.S. is close to a deal with Iran dozens of times over the past nearly 6 months of this conflict.
10: There you go. And by the way, Scott Bessent is doing a presser right now. I don't have the ability to grab that right now, but I'm sure he is going off. It's kind of interesting to see the Treasury Secretary almost like a military operation. And this is a big deal. This is a big part of it. And it does the least to harm the infrastructure, the power grid, and all of that, so the people of Iran will be able to survive after this is all over. And I hope that you are praying for the freedom of the people of Iran. I mentioned a doctor the other day that I met with is a son of Iranian expats who escaped after the Ayatollah took over. That's kind of interesting. And my doctor in Kansas City is he escaped the Ayatollah there. So there you go. Kind of weird, right? Hopefully, we will see a day when. people can celebrate the freedom.

0: Remember when we first struck? Do you remember the reaction of Iranians and Persians around the world dancing in the streets in places like France and in Canada and all of that, and very little of that in America and the media? It's really a damn shame that the leftist media can't celebrate the possibility of freedom for a generation of people. You've got literally the two generations of women have grown up in Iran, completely subjugated. And, wouldn't it be nice if they lived in freedom? But they can't bring themselves to support that because Donald Trump will get credit for it. And it's the same way with everything. It's getting so damn tired. You know, they had the Supreme Court said, go ahead and build the ballroom, and how about sit down and shut up, you federal judges, doing this idiotic crap. It really is. It's just getting old. We've been doing this damn crap for 10 friggin' years, and I'm really sick and tired of it. And like I said, I'm not suffering fools anymore. I'm not having a conversation about how Donald Trump is a Nazi or whatever. Shut up. I have no time for you anymore. And the only thing I have is the time to beat you in November. That's what I have time for. And we're going to. You've got to believe. Don't stop believing. Hold on to that feeling. There you go. Left-wing Guardian paper freaking out. Trump laying the groundwork for securing America's elections. National security emergency may be coming. Yeah, why not? I mean, look, I would never say that maybe there was some fraud in California's L.A. mayoral elections, but it sure was kind of weird. It follows a pattern that Democrats have been doing for a while now. And then they let all those illegal aliens in. Then we found out last week, nationally, tens of thousands of illegal aliens have been registered to vote. It's like it's a plan or something. Of course it is. Of course it is. The Guardian today is, this is according to, what is it? The Gateway Pundit. The Guardian is shrinking today. Donald Trump is sowing election distrust and laying the groundwork to declare a national emergency ahead of the 2026 elections. No, the distrust happened in 2020 when y'all stopped voting, counting in all the swing states, and all the votes came in the next day, largely for Joe Biden. That kind of did it right there for us. And if you were on the receiving end, you'd still be freaking out, too. There you go. The first time in years, the American people finally seeing the receipts, the Trump administration releasing government records about non-citizen voting in places like Michigan? New Jersey. Foreign interference, vulnerable election systems, serious failures involving state voter rolls. The paper pointed to Trump's July address on election security no one paid attention to, where he declassified intelligence documents showing that the Chinese Communist Party had a mountain of intelligence documents with as many as 220 million U.S. voter files, names, addresses, phone numbers, the whole deal. You and me, yours is on there. Yours, most guaranteed, is on that list. Yes, sirree. And the media didn't think that was important to cover. Maybe you ought to watch Newsmax. The White House Government Transparency Task Force laid it out clearly, the largest compromise of election data in history. Adversaries like China, Russia, Iran, and North Korea have the capability to target our election infrastructure. Non-citizen registration in the hundreds of thousands were flagged by the DHS. Voting machine vulnerabilities were highlighted. The deep state tried to bury it for years. Trump would put it all over the table. Steve Bannon predicted Trump will declare an emergency to protect the upcoming elections. Take out your number two pencils. It's coming. Just block the last week of August out. It's coming. That's what Bannon said. And I believe Steve Bannon. I do believe him, and I think we should, because honestly, if you think that the voting system in this country is safe and secure and that Republicans don't get screwed over, you're smoking some serious weed. Yeah, and you know what? We're tired of being on the receiving end of it and having you, the media, call us crazy or call us conspiracy theorists and all of that bullcrap. Because you did that for a while. You did that for a while. I mean, it was Brandon Gill. Brandon Gill was on with Maria Bartiromo's show. She was not on yesterday. I had a fill-in host there. The Biden administration censored everything, and this included our thoughts about 2020 election. My Facebook page and my hundreds of thousands of followers disappeared the day after the election in 2020. No reason, no recourse. It was gone. The same went for thousands of other conservatives around the country, and they censored all conservative speech for a couple of years, shadow banning us, demonetizing us, and taking us down altogether. Here is Brandon Gill yesterday talking on Maria Bartiromo's show.
1: The most offensive portion of all of this is not just the fact that they lied to the American people, not just the fact that they deliberately withheld information, that they did so illegally, that they used private emails as opposed to official emails so that the American people didn't know what they were seeing, what the risks of some of the COVID remedies. I think the most offensive part about this is that this entire time, if any American spoke out against COVID lockdowns, yeah, against the COVID vaccine, against where or spoke openly about where COVID actually originated from, they were not only kicked off of social media, not allowed, of course, on left-wing media outlets, but oftentimes were virtually shunned from civil society for saying the things that these government officials oftentimes knew about but were hiding from the American people. I mean, this is as tyrannical as it possibly gets, and people's lives were ruined with this, and these people ought to be held accountable.
0: I was talking to somebody yesterday about how an entire generation of kids were ruined. My son is just now getting over 2 years of his college was taken away from him. 2 years of socialization, 2 years of in-class learning. They didn't cut the price of the tuition. My daughter had half of her high school career completely destroyed. I want people to pay for it. I want people to pay for it. I want people to go to friggin' jail. I want them to go to jail. Here is Brandon Gill talking about you know, Anthony Fauci and his compatriots, all those people who got auto-pen pardons, and what he might do about it.
1: You know, I think most Americans, whenever they hear auto-pen pardon, kind of take a step back and wonder what in the world is going on in Washington. How is the president signing pardons, or who is signing pardons on the president's behalf? Somebody who didn't get elected, oftentimes without the president's knowledge or without the president's full knowledge. I think there's absolutely a legitimate case that we ought to test these auto pen pardons, the legality of these in court. Let the courts decide that, but we ought to get put the effort in to actually bring that forward, because the American people are so sick.
0: You can't pardon people if they haven't been charged with a crime.
1: Of this stuff, they're so sick of a lack of accountability. And let me tell you, whenever unelected bureaucrats are signing pardons on the president's behalf, there is by definition no democratic accountability, and that has to change.
0: Yeah, here's one other thing from Brandon Gill, talking about what happens after the midterms when we retain and grow our advantages in both houses.
1: I think that the path for Republicans is to continue doing some of the things that we did last year in the big beautiful bill, the working families tax cut, where we instituted the biggest mandatory spending cut ever in American history, ever. It was about $1.5 trillion. That had never been done before. And I think that's just a start. Our goal now is to make sure that we win these midterm elections so that socialists who could care less about the federal debt or deficit don't get in charge, so that we can then come back to Washington and implement, through probably reconciliation, more large spending cuts to ensure that our children and that our grandchildren don't not only inherit a national debt, but don't inherit an economy that is completely in tatters.
0: Yeah, we need to get rid of this damn $40 trillion debt. It's ridiculous. It was the only issue I had with Trump's first term. We need to do it in the get this ball rolling in the second term. By the way, I rode in Uber yesterday a couple times, and I'm hearing this more and more. And I say, "Howdy, what do you think of Trump's no tax on tips?" And this woman yesterday was driving me. She goes, "Oh, I don't get tips very often." I said, "That's bull crap. If you ride Uber and you're not tipping, you need to tip, all right? After you get out of that ride, you need to give them a tip." I'm just going to say that, right? I know most of you probably do. Some of you don't, but you should. Let's take a break and come back. This is the Rob Carson Show.
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13: But in most places on earth, they believe that your rights come from your government and from your laws. But ours was founded on the belief that your rights come from your creator and from God.
14: Who would it now? Well,
15: and look, that's just one small piece of it. We have different entities. You know, I've broken every fundraising record there ever is for any speaker, any Republican leader in history. I'm not the greatest fundraiser in the world, Peter. It's that people understand the stakes are so high. They understand this is not a midterm like those we've had in the past. This will determine the fate of the Republic. No kidding. If somebody told us 10 years ago that on the 250th anniversary of the greatest nation in the history of the world, we'd be in an open contest to determine whether they're going to keep with the Republic or go down this other road, I wouldn't have believed it, but that's where we are, and that people understand that.
0: We are not going down that road. There are 100 million of us who are better armed intellectually and physically. We are not going to let America fall to these spoiled, entitled children. They're going to get the spanking of their life. Here is Ana Paulina Luna this weekend talking about the, and I said this from the very beginning. I said, remember after October the 7th, there were all these anti-Israel protests. I said, this is not natural. This is not real. Do you remember the last, 6 years, all of a sudden, out of nowhere, a lot of children decided to change genders? Out of nowhere? I said the same thing. This is not organic. Somebody's doing this. I'm assuming all of it is associated with the Chinese Communist Party. Disinformatia was clearly Soviet. The tearing down of our statues and the burning of our cities and the demonization of the police and erasure of history, that was all from Mao. The anti-Semitism comes from Hitler. It's all been done before. Ana Paulina Luna says the DSA is not organic. They are 100% bought and paid for. Doesn't mean they're less of a threat. But as far as people buying this, no. The people who are buying this and preaching it are being paid by the Chinese communists.
16: Earlier this year, the Department of Justice announced that they have a full-fledged investigation and are convening a grand jury on an individual named Neville Roy Singham, who is a tycoon that is currently living in China that's been funneling over $780 million, yeah. Jason, that's a big number,
0: yeah.
16: Into various political organizations, grassroots organizations.
0: And the Democrats are fine with it.
16: That are ultimately working hand in hand with the Democrat socialists. And I'd like to remind the viewers that Neville Singham is a devout and proclaimed Marxist and socialist. And so this is not organic in any way, shape, or form. But what's crazy and alarming, and you would probably agree, being that you were a House member, is that one of the main platforms for the DSA is indeed not just to literally redistribute wealth, but also to they want to abolish the Senate.
0: Yeah.
16: So if anyone thinks...
0: We're not going to let that happen because we'll fight you first and we'll win.
16: ...thinks that this woman is a moderate and that she's somehow distancing herself from the DSA platform, understand...
0: She's talking about Angie Nixon, the bat crazy one.
16: ...that the DSA platform works hand-in-hand with the Communist Chinese Party.
0: Yeah.
16: Her own organization, DSA, the people that she associates with in New York City are, again, tied to, literally via familial ties, to Neville Roy Singham. So this is not organic by any way, shape, or form.
0: Nope, not one little bit, and we're going to beat it. Here is Ana Paulina Luna talking about Angie Nixon and this David Jolly, who's running for governor against Byron Donaldson. He's going to get his butt kicked big time, too.
16: Well, I think Florida in general wants common sense, and I think Byron Donalds especially bringing out the governor's down-ballot race against contrasting with David Jolly. I think that we're actually in very good shape, but I actually predicted this, that Angie Nixon being the nominee, at least in the state of Florida, will bring Republicans out to vote specifically against her because of the fact that they don't want her radical policies. And I'd also like to remind people that the DSA platform is also very much so anti-white rhetoric and racist. We have their nominees in, for example, New York that made not just anti-white, but also anti-Semitic comments.
0: Yeah, listen to this. This is Angie Nixon talking and making up statistics about how white men make so much more money than everybody else.
17: Everything wasn't equal because women have still been getting paid 80-something cents.
0: That's a myth, you see, because men do jobs that pay more, like high-rise welder or, working on an oil rig. A lot of the times women work at lower-paying jobs like elementary school teacher. That's just the way it is. Sorry, that's just the way it is.
17: On the dollar.
0: Mm-hmm. If you could pay a woman 80% of what you'd make a man made at a job for the same job, there would be no men being employed in companies around the country. Duh.
17: Of a white man. And so you definitely just have to work.
0: I know a lot of poor white men. I was one.
17: To level the playing field and... You gotta get these, you gotta close these corporate tax loopholes. You have to put the DEI.
18: Oh, that's a dirty
17: policies
18: word
17: back.
0: Yeah, no, DEI was an absolute bunch of crap. Here is Jim Gossett as Al Sharpton singing about Angie Nixon.
19: Angie!

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If you want to help out Jim, go to patreon.com, Jim Gossett Comedy, patreon.com, Jim Gossett Comedy. He'll send you two parodies every darn day. My gosh, he's amazing. Absolutely amazing. Speaking of amazing, Doug Burns, former federal prosecutor, going to join us on the other side of the break. Don't go anywhere.

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2: Stepping up the pressure on Iran. I'm Sue Guzman, Fox News. The Trump administration has launched an economic D-Day on the regime in Tehran. Fox's Mike Emanuel reports.
3: For foreign governments or companies considering trying to ease the pain on the regime, this warning, D-Day is coming for them, too. Secretary of War Pete Hegseth visited military facilities in Nebraska and Wisconsin. Hegseth is not ruling out further military action if needed.
4: Economic pressure, we know, hurts them the most right now. But by no means are we foreclosing using kinetic strikes anywhere in the Strait of Hormuz or around Iran.
3: For now, the Trump administration's focus is on economically isolating Iran.
2: It's primary runoff day in South Carolina. Fox's Jessica Rosenthal has more.
5: After Senator Lindsey Graham died, South Carolina Governor Henry McMaster appointed his sister Darlene as senator, at least until his term ran out in January. But she opted to run for a full six-year term as well and won nearly 33% of the vote in a primary election earlier this month. Congressman Ralph Norman was second with just over 25%. Since neither got a majority, the runoff is taking place. President Trump's backed Graham, appearing at a rally with her last week in Myrtle Beach.
6: Mr. President, I am proud to stand with you, to work hard for this country.
5: Norman told Fox Carolina after the candidate's one and only debate.
7: There's no time for training on the job. I'm a proven candidate. I've got a proven record. You know what I'm going to do.
5: Jessica Rosenthal, Fox News.
2: Primary runoff elections are also being held today in Georgia and Oklahoma. New evidence is prompting a trial delay for a Libyan man charged in the 1988 bombing of Pan Am Flight 103 that killed 270 people, mostly Americans. Federal judge Monday postponing the trial in the U.S. for the former Libyan intelligence official, saying defense attorneys need more time to examine the evidence in the nearly 40-year-old case. 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
13: A few storms through midnight, and some of those could be on the strong to severe side. Then those push eastward and will turn partly cloudy with lows in the low 60s and winds turning to the west-southwest at about 5 to 15. Then a windy day on Tuesday under partly cloudy skies. We'll have highs in the low to mid 80s and winds out of the west-northwest gusting up to 30. Then lighter winds for the rest of the week with more sunshine and highs around 80. From the Flag Skywatch Weather Center, I'm Chief Meteorologist Dean Wysocki.
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15: Earlier this year, the Department of Justice announced that they have a full-fledged investigation and are convening a grand jury on an individual named Neville Roy Singham, who is a tycoon that is currently living in China that's been funneling over $780 million, Jason, that's a big number, into various political organizations, grassroots organizations that are ultimately working hand-in-hand with the Democrat Socialists. And I'd like to remind the viewers that Neville Singham is an devout and proclaimed Marxist and socialist. And so this is not organic in any way, shape, or form.
1: Yeah, not organic in any way, shape, or form. It is not popular. It was beaten in November of 2024. It makes absolutely zero sense. You can try to explain it away. Oh, it's Gen Z. The Gen Z, they want to be, put people in body pits like Mao and Hitler and all. No, not so much. It's all bought and paid for. And I want to ask Doug Burns, this former federal prosecutor, Doug Burns. First of all, welcome to the show. How are you?
16: Good, thanks, Rob.
1: I went to a pretty kick butt car race here in Washington D.C. this weekend.
16: Yeah, that must have been awesome.
1: Oh my gosh, it was fantastic! It was fantastic. So Neville Singham clearly has been he's coming up with money. He's funding the DSA, among others, presumably also Antifa, George Soros as well. The DOJ is looking at him. What can they do about him?
16: Well, apparently the investigation began, looking into like Foreign Agents Registration Act stuff, foreign influence in U.S. Elections, and now it's expanding apparently into a probe over whether money was unlawfully funneled through, nonprofits the guy controls, and whether he lied on forms for those nonprofits, et cetera, et cetera. So it's a serious investigation, and subpoenas have gone out, and it's a serious matter.
1: What can they do about getting him, or can we just shut down his finances?
16: Well, if they find criminal wrongdoing, they would bring charges against them. But short of that, they might be able to, scare him to the point where he's going to stop doing it. It's hard to say. Apparently this is very preliminary, and we'll see what happens. But, there's definitely something to be extremely concerned about,
1: If we could use economic leverage to get China to extradite him to the United States?
16: Oh, no, it's a very good point, of course. Extradition, I've been in a bunch of extradition cases. They're actually very interesting because they're more diplomatic through the State Department than they are through the Department of Justice. DOJ writes up the request and, packages it all up, signed, sealed, with a bow on it, with the evidence and so forth. But then the State Department presents the request to the other country, and it's way more practical and diplomatic than it is legal. And the point is, there's all kinds of escape clauses in the extradition treaties that they don't have to hand over their own citizens. But this individual, I think, is an American, no?
1: Yes.
16: Yeah.
1: Yes.
16: So that's not in play. And as you say, you definitely have those intangible factors about what's really going on between the two countries and so forth, to answer your question.
1: Brandon Gill was being interviewed this weekend on Maria Bartiromo's program about auto pin pardons. I want you to hear this and then get your reaction.
17: I think most Americans, whenever they hear auto pin pardon, kind of take a step back and wonder what in the world is going on in Washington. How is the president signing pardons, or who is signing pardons on the president's behalf? Somebody who didn't get elected, oftentimes without the president's knowledge or without the president's full knowledge. So I think there's absolutely a legitimate case that we ought to test these auto pin pardons, the legality of these, in court. Let the courts decide that, but we ought to put the effort in to actually bring that forward, because the American people are so sick of this stuff. They're so sick of a lack of accountability. And let me tell you, whenever unelected bureaucrats are signing pardons on the president's behalf, there is by definition no democratic accountability, and that has to change.
1: Now, Carl Higbee brought up a brilliant point a couple weeks ago about how can you pardon someone when charges haven't been brought? That is absolutely illegal.
16: Well, not necessarily. I love Carl. A lot of respect for him.
1: Uh-oh.
16: But he's not a lawyer. So the point is, it's somewhat unclear. Just hear me out. It all started, honestly, with Gerald Rudolph Ford when he issued the pardon to Nixon. He did that when there were no charges pending. And it wasn't really tested anywhere in court. And, you know, Carl could ostensibly be proven right. I think that's a good choice of words.
1: Yes.
16: But the reality is that it's not a strict no-no. You know, you don't need an official charge. A lot of times people say, oh, doesn't the person have to be convicted already? That's usually the practice, Rob, obviously. But at the same time, you can give a preemptive one. Here, they went way, way, way too far, okay, and it's absolutely absurd. Dr. Fauci, Hunter Biden, all these wide sweeping pardons. Now, to Brandon Gill, very important because, you know, the difference between political talk and legal talk, again, he's making an assumption, and he's probably right, but it's an assumption. And he goes, people who weren't authorized signed it. We don't really know that. But the point is, where I totally agree with him, is I've been saying all along, and other legal experts have said, if you brought a charge against Anthony Fauci, I think I told you this, and your audience, then they would turn around and say, you can't do that. He was given a pardon, and then
1: yeah.
16: That's the perfect opportunity. Court and prove that the pardon was invalid and it was done without Biden's authorization and so on. Not the easiest thing to prove, but it can be done, believe me, because people who get approached by federal law enforcement, subpoenas, grand jury subpoenas, a lot of them flip and cooperate and so on, and you might be able to just put that together. Because I'll tell you right now, after 41 years of practicing law, I'm pretty good at guessing, and it's not even a guess to say that a lot of that auto pen stuff almost undoubtedly was not proper.
1: 100%. This is a couple weeks old. You know, we saw that Francesco Hong was defeated, but on Monday before the election in the state of Wisconsin, she had a 95% chance of winning. She was ahead by 20 points. Now, a purported polling firm that released results in the final days of the Democrat primary for Wisconsin governor has now revealed their survey was fake and created as a social experiment. Unlike the Los Angeles mayor's race, the poll does not appear to have been reported widely, if at all, in Wisconsin or cited by campaigns, but a firm called Median Strategies released the poll claiming Los Angeles Mayor Karen Bass was leading by a wide margin. Her campaign cited the numbers in social media. Now, Median Strategies reported these extremes with regard to these two races, and now we're just saying it was a social experiment to see which media bit. Are they in trouble for this?
16: That's pretty disgraceful, of course. The point is, it's like every single, legal case that you and I discuss, which is that, hey, if they intentionally put out into the public sphere, for lack of a better description, some kind of poll, knowing that it was going to have some kind of effect one way or the other, that actually could be criminal fraudulent conduct, no question about it. I mean, again, broken record. You need specifics, emails, texts, witnesses, et cetera, but again, there's a lot of dirty pool that goes on, obviously, and then the public's starting to see it. A lot of manipulation. I mean, what went on the West Coast, I mean, it was just like hitting the replay button from other situations we've seen, and that is that, this guy Pratt, was right in there, and then all of a sudden they go into like a two-week slow-motion death freeze. It was just embarrassing.
1: Yeah, and then in Alaska, there was somebody who had the same name as another candidate inserted into the race.
16: Mm-hmm.
1: I'm trying to remember this one.
16: Know who you mean. And he had two guys.
1: Ryan McKenzie. No. Was it Bob Brooks?
16: No.
1: No.
16: Brooks was a good guy on Newsmax.
1: It's two Dan Sullivans on the ballot.
16: Yeah, Dan Sullivan's, exactly. But I'll see you and raise you, as they say in poker. When I was in law school, I'm not joking, we studied a case where a political candidate changed his name, Rob, drum roll,
1: wow.
16: None of the above.
1: Yes.
16: He changed his name in court, and that was his name, none of the above. And the case was litigated because he was going to be last on the ballot. But the point is, I believe, and I'm rusty, it was only 40 years ago, giving away my age. But the point is, I think it was invalidated. But on the Sullivan thing, this is interesting because a couple months ago, it was great. One of their research firms or campaign firms came up with a great thing. And because one of the guy's middle initials was S and the other one was L. Yeah. I'm just making this up. So I go, go with the solid guy, Dan S. Don't go with the lousy guy, Dan
1: gotcha.
16: S. It was a cute approach. But the point is, where does that stand right now? Sorry to ask you a question.
1: I haven't checked on it. I was just curious about it. Hey, if I run for office to appeal to men and women, I'm going to change my name to Steak and Chocolate Cake. That's what I'm going to do. Let's take a break and come back. I want to ask you about the Lindsey Clancy case. I have not talked about it. I just want to know your thoughts on it. Let's take a break and come back. This is the Rob Carson Show.
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27: Yeah, I think we're, you know, as an agency, looking at a number of different complementary, you know, policies and programs, grants, incentives that can come alongside these grocery stores to support other, you know, local independent businesses that are in the neighborhoods. We're going to continue to listen and we're going to continue to engage. And I'll be, you know, alongside the operator as our partner. And like I said, making sure that we are complementary to the other businesses that are here in the neighborhood.
1: So that's the head of the socialized grocery stores in New York City. She's a dimwit academic child. And Doug, I know you probably heard this. You know, these little grocers are going, it's not fair that you're going to be cutting prices 30%, and we can't compete with that. So her solution is to make things even more complicated and give subsidies to the grocery stores that can't lower their prices 30%. They are creating a massive Charlie Foxtrot that's completely unavoidable. What do you think?
16: Oh, no question about it. I mean, it is
1: so
16: a total
1: stupid
16: cluster, you know what.
1: yes.
16: I got the Charlie reference. But
1: yes.
16: No, I mean, look, he's in a tough box because he has to pander all over the place. In other words, he comes up with this wonderful idea, I'm being sarcastic, about, you know, government grocery stores. Then all of a sudden it dawns on him, wait a minute, what about all of the hardworking bodega people, deli owners, small grocery store owners? And then all of a sudden he has to tap dance like Fred Astaire. So the point is, people wiser than I, all the great experts, Victor Davis Hanson at the highest level, and others, and you, Rob Carson, have said this is not going to work, period.
1: It's just stupid.
16: Exactly.
1: Honestly, you just open a damned food bank.
16: Exactly. No,
1: absolutely. You've already got food stamps. You've already got other programs. This is just, honestly, this is giving the keys to a first rate. That's what we're seeing here. There's no. What about the ballroom? The ballroom, apparently, the Supreme Court said, knock it off. Let it build the damn ballroom. What's going on there with Trump?
16: Yeah, what happened was I found out something very interesting on the way to the forum. Played ahead on the way.
1: Yes.
16: But anyway, no, joking aside, when the lower court, so-called in air quotes, blocked it, a little bit of scholarship, a little bit of studying revealed that was like a headline grab by the judge, because in the opinion he said, even though I'm quote-unquote blocking it, you can continue to build underground, and you can continue to build above ground where national security is implicated, where the safety of the president is implicated.
1: Oh.
16: So the fact of the matter is, it really did not have the kind of teeth that the way it was reported on. Now the Supreme Court put in an administrative stay. Bottom line, save time here, it's going to be built.
1: No kidding. It's just stupid. All right. I haven't devoted a lot of time to the Lindsey Clancy case. If somebody asked me about it this weekend, what do you think? And I said, you know, sometimes I don't have to have an opinion on something.
16: Yeah, I agree. I mean,
1: I don't think it's just postpartum. I think she was on a cocktail of all of these drugs, and I think if anything, some people need to be held accountable. The doctors who put her on that crap.
16: No, as usual, you got right to the heart of the case. This is a case, and I have been covering it a ton. This is a case where the system, you know, failed, obviously, big time. Jurors come into the building, seriously, with just basic common sense, and I'm very pro-jury, very positive about jurors, seriously, after years and years of doing trials. And the fact is, most jurors are going to start with the basic proposition that no mother in their right mind is going to do that, obviously. And then you do have a lot of testimony saying she was a good mother, this, that, and the other thing. I'm not defending her. I'm not condemning her. I'm just telling it the way I see it. And the reality is, you hit it on the head, because all this stuff about, oh, she's insane, forget that. What happened was the medical community completely failed her. She was on all kinds of different drugs, and it just turned into a tragic, tragic medical scenario.
1: What's really sad is the children couldn't be saved, even though all of the signals were there that she was a danger to them.
16: Oh, yeah. I mean, that's the thing, and we see this all the time in slightly other contexts. You know, the gun case in Connecticut where the mother, you know, leaves the gun in plain, you know, access, et cetera, et cetera. And there is accountability beyond the actors themselves. Case is very tragic. She tried to kill herself right after that.
1: I know.
16: And, you know, pure legal X's and O's, you know, and everybody can pardon the insensitivity. This is what we lawyers do for a living. The point is, you can argue on the one hand that shows that she was absolutely crazy, she tried to kill herself, but you can flip that right on its head and say, no, that shows that she knew what she did was wrong, you know. So it's a horse race. I'm predicting a hung jury, by the way. I've been predicting that on television. You know, I'm not looking for any crystal ball awards, but I think you may see that, because it's the kind of case where six people could see it one way and six people could see it the other way.
1: I think she's going to be sentenced to she's going to be institutionalized.
16: Yeah, I think you're right. I do. I agree with you, Robert.
1: All right, brother. I appreciate you. Have a glorious rest of your week, my friend. Thanks for being on.
16: Oh, my pleasure. Thank you.
1: Bye. All right, let's take a break and come back. This is the Rob Carson Show.
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6: It's time for the Richeson Report, your ag weather focus on the field with North Dakota State climatologist Darrell Richeson.
7: Almost all of North Dakota and northern Minnesota are in some category of drought, and if a given spot isn't in drought, it is at least on the dry side. In North Dakota, only along the Canadian border, from near Bottineau to the Montana border, and another area near the South Dakota border along the James River, is in no drought category at all. The rest of the state is at least considered abnormally dry, with about one-third of the state in either D2 or D3 drought. D2 is considered severe drought, and D3 is considered to be in extreme drought. North Dakota tends to be either wet or dry, and often not somewhere in between, because of our continental location.
6: That's the Richeson Report, your focus on the field, with North Dakota State climatologist Darrell Richeson.
20: Harford County.

0: So Scott Bessent had a presser this morning talking about Iran, among other things. We are basically doing an economic Armageddon on Iran. And here, by the way, let me start again. Here is Scott Bessent talking about our actions and warning other states who want to help about Iran.
1: Any entity that facilitates money laundering on behalf of Iran will be removed from the U.S. dollar system.
0: Whoa!
1: The clock just started ticking.
0: Wow.
1: The new sectoral sanctions determinations issued today target five of Iran's most vital lifelines that it exploits in other countries.
0: Wow.
1: Digital assets, technology, gold, aviation, and shipping. These measures broaden secondary sanctions risk for anyone foolish enough to continue conducting business with this regime.
0: Wow, that is showing people who the boss is here. Here he is going after Canadian Prime Minister Mark Carney.
2: Want Canada to become a state. He did say that the benefits of being a state without being one.
1: I think he would like Canada to come to the table and negotiate in good faith. They were offered quite a good deal last week. They chose to reject it.
0: Uh-oh.
1: Unfortunately, Prime Minister Carney rose to power on an anti-American, anti-Trump platform.
0: Wow.
1: I believe he was more than 20 points behind. And, you know, he seems to have gone back to his old playbook. And I think one has to ask oneself, is he trying to benefit himself, the Liberal Party, or the Canadian people? Because they were offered a very good job.
0: Yeah, there you go. So not messing around. I like the cut of his jib. I think he's doing an outstanding job as the Treasury Secretary. He's pretty amazing. Pretty amazing guy. I'm going to ask Gordon Chang next hour about some things that we're doing around the world. Ford adding thousands of jobs in the United States as the move away from China continues. Yeah. So the economy of China not doing so well. The American economy pretty much kind of kicking butt and taking names. I don't know. I don't think I'm going to play any more of the Scott Bessent, but yeah, this is going to be a major part of it. And, you know, you think about it, we've only been in active combat situation with them, I think, 6-7 weeks. No, actually close, probably to 9 weeks altogether. The rest has been in the ceasefire or the memorandum of understanding. And I think this is going to do them in. I really, really do. I hope it is. And I hope and pray for the I will dance with my Persian brothers and sisters when the IRGC collapses. How's that sound? All right, we've got that coming up on the other side of the break, the other side of the top of the hour. Also, Hassan Piker makes fun of Charlie Kirk's assassination. And Puerto Ricans say to Democrats, you know, you want to add us as a state. We don't want to become a state. So there's that. Don't go anywhere.
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4: More primary runoffs today. I'm Ted Lindner, Fox News. A handful of states having the runoffs, including South Carolina. Fox's Jessica Rosenthal's got more on the Senate race in the Palmetto State.
5: After Senator Lindsey Graham died, South Carolina Governor Henry McMaster appointed his sister Darlene as senator, at least until his term ran out in January. But she opted to run for a full 6-year term as well and won nearly 33% of the vote in a primary election earlier this month. Congressman Ralph Norman was second with just over 25%. Since neither got a majority, the runoff is taking place. President Trump's backed Graham, appearing at a rally with her last week in Myrtle Beach.
6: Mr. President, I am proud to stand with you, to work hard for this country.
5: Norman told Fox Carolina after the candidate's one and only debate.
7: There's no time for training on the job. I'm a proven candidate. I've got a proven record. You know what I'm going to do.
5: Jessica Rosenthal, Fox News.
4: Georgia holds a runoff in special election for a vacant congressional seat. Fox's Eben Brown.
8: Georgia's 13th congressional district holds a runoff today. This is a district east of Atlanta and was represented by Democrat David Scott until his death earlier this year. Among those running in the original special election in July was his daughter Marcy Scott. She and a fellow Democrat, Everton Blair, advanced to this runoff today. No Republican made it to the runoff. The winner today fills the seat through the end of the current term. A separate election in November will determine who fills the seat in the next Congress. Eben Brown, Fox News.
4: And a North Carolina doctor is accused of opening fire on a moving Jeep during an interstate road rage incident, wounding two sisters aged 12 and 20. Virginia State Police say 61-year-old Dr. Richard Thomas Araviello fired into the vehicle on I-77 near the North Carolina-Virginia border, striking both sisters in the legs. They were taken to the hospital with non-life-threatening injuries. Police say Araviello fled but was arrested about 15 miles away. 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
21: Treasury Secretary Scott Bessent launched Operation Economic Outcast, warning of strong sanctions against nations doing business with Iran.

0: and there are zero tariffs. Canada will be treated like a state no longer. The goods represent about 5% of Canadian exports to the U.S. and are worth roughly $20 billion. Canada is responding. Dollar-for-dollar retaliatory tariffs take effect September 8th, targeting U.S. sectors including steel and dairy.
1: That's Fox Business's Lydia Hu reporting. And the U.S. military says they're resuming strikes on suspected drug trafficking vessels in the Eastern Pacific. This after a pause of more than 2 months. Southern Command says Sunday's strike killed two people and brings the campaign's death toll to 223. Stock futures at this hour. Dow futures are up almost 100 points. NASDAQ futures up 170. S&P 500 up 17. I'm Ted Lindner. This is Fox News.
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7: A few storms through midnight, and some of those could be on the strong to severe side. Then those push eastward and will turn partly cloudy with lows in the low 60s and winds turning to the west-southwest at about 5 to 15. Then a windy day on Tuesday under partly cloudy skies. We'll have highs in the low to mid-80s and winds out of the west-northwest gusting up to 30. Then lighter winds for the rest of the week with more sunshine and highs around 80. From the Flag Skywatch Weather Center, I'm Chief Meteorologist Dean Wysocki.
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10: 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And this is the Fox News Rundown.
11: Tuesday, August 25th, 2026. I'm Jessica Rosenthal. Will the late Senator Lindsey Graham's sister, Darlene, be the likely senator for six full years? Or will longtime Congressman Ralph Norman? It's primary runoff day in South Carolina.
12: I think where Darlene probably struggles, interestingly enough, is my old congressional district, which is Greenville-Spartanburg. So it'll be a turnout issue.
13: And Lisa Brady, instead of avoiding thorny issues on a first date, politics is playing a prominent role in even getting a first date.
14: It's almost as though they're saying, you're excluded. Don't bother me if you don't meet this criteria.
15: And I'm Tevi Troy. I've got the final word on the Fox News Rundown.
11: The late Senator Lindsey Graham's death in mid-July prompted a rushed new primary election to determine who should take his place. After Governor Henry McMaster appointed Graham's sister Darlene to the Senate, she opted to run for a full six-year term. In the August 11th primary, she came out ahead, followed by Congressman Ralph Norman. But neither got enough votes to claim the majority needed for the nomination. The two then met in a debate hosted by the South Carolina Republican Party and SCETV.
16: You were the holdout on the big, beautiful bill, and Trump had to call you in and convince you to sign it.
17: I held out, and we came to the office. It wasn't anything like what you're talking about. It was, he said, what are you holding it up for? I said, well, the subsidies for electric cars is dumb. The subsidies for passive solar and wind are stupid. I was cutting it out, and we made it better. He agreed.
11: During the debate, Darlene Graham elicited surprise from the audience when she was asked a national security question about the threat posed by China and the importance of Taiwan. She said she did not have an answer, as she was not a polished politician and that foreign policy was not her expertise.
12: Everyone makes mistakes.

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5: More primary runoffs today. I'm Ted Lindner, Fox News. A handful of states having the runoffs, including South Carolina. Fox's Jessica Rosenthal's got more on the Senate race in the Palmetto State.
6: After Senator Lindsey Graham died, South Carolina Governor Henry McMaster appointed his sister Darlene as senator, at least until his term ran out in January. But she opted to run for a full six-year term as well and won nearly 33% of the vote in a primary election earlier this month. Congressman Ralph Norman was second with just over 25%. Since neither got a majority, the runoff is taking place. President Trump's backed Graham, appearing at a rally with her last week in Myrtle Beach.
7: Mr. President, I am proud to stand with you, to work hard for this country.
6: Norman told Fox Carolina after the candidate's one and only debate.
8: There's no time for training on the job. I'm a proven candidate. I've got a proven record. You know what I'm going to do.
6: Jessica Rosenthal, Fox News.
5: Georgia holds a runoff in special election for a vacant congressional seat. Fox's Eben Brown.
9: Georgia's 13th congressional district holds a runoff today. This is a district east of Atlanta and was represented by Democrat David Scott until his death earlier this year. Among those running in the original special election in July was his daughter Marcy Scott. She and a fellow Democrat, Everton Blair, advanced to this runoff today. No Republican made it to the runoff. The winner today fills the seat through the end of the current term. A separate election in November will determine who fills the seat in the next Congress. Eben Brown, Fox News.
5: And a North Carolina doctor is accused of opening fire on a moving Jeep during an interstate road rage incident, wounding two sisters aged 12 and 20. Virginia State Police say 61-year-old Dr. Richard Thomas Araviello fired into the vehicle on I-77 near the North Carolina-Virginia border, striking both sisters in the legs. They were taken to the hospital with non-life-threatening injuries. Police say Araviello fled but was arrested about 15 miles away. 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
22: A few storms through midnight, and some of those could be on the strong to severe side. Then those push eastward and will turn partly cloudy with lows in the low 60s and winds turning to the west-southwest at about 5 to 15. Then a windy day on Tuesday under partly cloudy skies. We'll have highs in the low to mid 80s and winds out of the west-northwest gusting up to 30. Then lighter winds for the rest of the week with more sunshine and highs around 80. From the Flag Skywatch Weather Center, I'm Chief Meteorologist Dean Wysocki.
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16: I'm Susan Lee, and this is the Fox Business Report.
17: The major averages kicking off the new trading week mixed as investors get in gear for a pivotal week on Wall Street with NVIDIA's earnings release after the closing bell on Wednesday that will test the AI trade. Also on Wednesday, the PCE index, the Fed's preferred inflation gauge, will be released. And Friday, Fed Chair Kevin Warsh will deliver a speech at the Jackson Hole Economic Policy Symposium. Eddie Gabor of Key Advisors expects that investors are in for more volatility.
18: I think by the end of the year, we're going to be at highs, but right now, seasonality, the bond market's driving the bus on everything, and I think investors need to expect quite a bit of volatility once again after having a really nice run off of the July lows.
17: The Dow up 140 points, the Nasdaq lower by 200, S&P 500 down 22. At your Fox Business Report, I'm Hillary Barsky, invested in you.

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13: News. I'm Sue Guzman. Canada is expected to announce retaliatory tariffs against the U.S. today after relations deteriorated sharply Monday. The U.S. threatening 50% tariffs on Canadian goods such as cars, trucks, auto parts, and steel. Trial of the Massachusetts mom accused of killing her children nearing a conclusion, and yesterday the defense asked for a mistrial.
14: As prosecutors presented rebuttal witnesses, Lindsay Clancy's defense attorney Kevin Reddington objected to what he said was the Commonwealth discussing Catholicism.
15: I believe it was intentional misconduct.
14: Prosecutor Shannon Buckingham said her witness, Dr. Kirk Heilbrunn, was getting at whether Clancy knew her actions were wrongful.
13: The judge did not declare a mistrial, and crews have started to contain a wildfire in the Sierra Nevada foothills that has destroyed more than 20 homes. America's listening to Fox News.

0: I'm Sue Guzman. 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
1: Partly cloudy and windy for today. We'll have winds out of the west, northwest at about 15 to 30 and highs in the low 80s. For tonight, look for generally clear to partly cloudy skies with lows around 60. And look for more sunshine as we head into your Wednesday. Still breezy northwest winds and highs around 80. And then we'll stay around 80 through the rest of the week before warming it up over the weekend. From the Flag Skywatch Weather Center, I'm Chief Meteorologist Dean Wysocki.
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4: It is an awesome Tuesday morning here in your nation's capital, this 25th day of August. Good morning. It's O'Connor and Company. Larry O'Connor here on our flagship station, WMAL, making sense of the news where Washington comes to talk. And we're, of course, on the Salem Radio Network, coast to coast. Good morning. It's going to be a busy one. We've got a lot to get to. Abdul Sayed, a bit of a meltdown last night on Fox News Channel, as he submitted himself to an interview with Jesse Waters. The fact that he decided he had to go on Fox News for an interview tells you that that campaign is in trouble. I'll explain that, and we'll also show you some of the highlights and lowlights of that interview a little later in the program. Huge victory for the president yesterday with the Supreme Court allowing his plan, his executive order with regard to mail-in ballots to proceed without judicial obstruction. That's big. Coming up later this hour, we're going to speak with a woman from the Protect the Public's Trust. This has to do with a new initiative that sort of defangs the American Bar Association and their unelected authority over judicial nominations, as well as law school standards and how law schools operate. That's a big one. And we'll get to that. Who voted for the ABA? Nobody. Also later in the show, Matt Schlapp will give us a preview of today's South Carolina showdown between Ralph Norman and Darlene Graham. We've also got Daniel Turner joining us to give us his insights on Secretary Bessent's announcement yesterday having to do with real sanctions against Iran. And now it's time for other countries to step up and stop taking their bloodstained oil. We'll talk to Daniel Turner about that in hour two. Also, we're going to speak with the expert at Heritage Foundation, Don Palmer, on election integrity about that mail-in ballot decision. And we're not done. Brian Jodas is going to join us in our third hour, American Federation for Children. We're going to talk about a whole lot of things involving school choice and education freedom as we ramp up to send our kids back to school. And then finally, in our third hour, Cheryl Minter, our listeners will remember, she is the mother of that young woman who was stabbed to death by an illegal immigrant in Fairfax County, someone who had been in custody 40 times and continued to be released by the Commonwealth's attorney. Well, she has been motivated to create a recall petition for one Steve Descano. Cheryl Minter will join us in hour three. All of that coming up. So buckle up. It's going to be a wild ride. All the news that you want from the perspective you expect it. That's coming up. But first, let's revisit what Secretary of the Treasury Bessent had to say yesterday. He referred to this as economic D-Day and the beginning of the end game for Iran. But one caveat, other countries who actually, you know, claim that they want this regime to end, who claim that this is the number one state sponsor of terror, who claim that they are opposed to Iran and their medieval dark ages tactics. It's time for them to step up and actually join these sanctions for real and turn the screws on Iran. Here's Secretary Bessent yesterday with some of his remarks.

0: 26-year-old New Rockford man arrested on suspicion of driving under the influence after a crash in Eddy County left multiple passengers seriously hurt, including two juveniles. Highway Patrol says the vehicle headed west on 29th Street Northeast Sunday when the driver failed to negotiate a curve east of Cheyenne. The vehicle left the roadway overcorrecting and went off the road again, rolling into a ditch. A 32-year-old woman from New Rockford suffered serious injuries. A male passenger also was airlifted to Sanford Medical Center in Fargo. Two juvenile passengers were also hospitalized. North Dakota Senator Kevin Cramer is halting executive branch confirmations until the White House resolves a dispute over federal farmland restrictions.
1: I called the president, finally, because no one of any significance would call me back. And he was all over it instantly. I mean, he wants this thing fixed, so that's encouraging.
0: Cramer says his Senate holds will stay in place until federal officials permanently rewrite wetland easement rules. He spoke on the Flags What's on Your Mind on Monday. One person dead, three others hurt after a police pursuit ended at a crash Sunday morning in Cass County. The patrol says a trooper tried to stop a BMW traveling over 100 miles an hour. Investigators say the driver ran a stop sign, slammed into a Honda Accord, killing that car's driver at the scene. The BMW driver and two passengers were taken to a Fargo hospital with non-life-threatening injuries. From the Flag Family Newsroom, I'm Jim Miller.
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10: 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And it is Tuesday, at least it's not Monday, so there's that. 25 days into August and 1 week away from the S month.

0: got the S month, we got the O month, we got the N and the D month coming.
1: Which aren't so bad. We get to January, February. Those are the long ones. But still nice out, man. The only problem I have, it's so dark in the morning.
0: I know. I thought about you this morning. I know Alex is pissed.
1: Can we get some sunshine, please, in the morning?
0: That daylight savings thing would change that, but I don't know.
1: We're at 67 right now. Dean says 83 is where we're heading today. Lots of sunshine the next few days after today. Wednesday, 80. Thursday, 80. Friday, 82. Slight chance of rain for us Friday and Saturday. Saturday, 85. Sunday, Dean's still going with a 50% chance of rain there in 86. Obviously, we didn't get any yesterday. And we still need it, desperately.
0: Yeah, buddy. Man. Well, no matter where you... All summer we've been saying, well, if you need the rain, if you don't need it.
1: We all need it.
0: Yeah, I don't think there's anybody that doesn't need rain.
1: Yeah.
0: I mean, anywhere from California to the to the East Coast, really. Oh, man. Hey, weather brought to you by the awesome team at Labor Masters. They've been on the job for over an hour now. They open at 5 a.m. They'll get you to work early. Whenever works for you, really. They've got some third shift stuff going, whatever works into your schedule, because there's work to be had 24/7, and you'll get paid the same day.
1: That is so
0: nice. Labor Masters, labormasters.net, or 701-566-8755. The other thing is the work is guaranteed. Where does that happen?
1: Yeah.
0: Yeah, my guys will come back and fix it if it's not right. Okay, 12 past 6, Kevin and Alex, lots to do today. Bridget Riedel, you're live just after 7. Talking agriculture, see what's going on in the farm and the ranch. I did. What else? Anybody else? Am I missing anybody? I think we're clear then.
1: We've got our Luther Ford salute guys coming in today from Moorhead.
0: I'm looking at the wrong calendar. That's a problem.
1: Yeah. So Moorhead Officer Billion talking about his career and everything over there about 8:10.
0: That is Moorhead PD. Is it Kyler Johnson?
1: Not quite sure. I would. Yeah, think perhaps Kyler.
0: C-U-Y-L-E-R.
1: Yeah.
0: Coiler? Maybe Coiler? Kyler?
1: I don't know. Probably
0: we'll
1: Kyler.
0: See.
1: We'll find
0: we'll
1: out.
0: We'll meet him about 8:10. Yeah, so there's that. What do you got for TiVo today?
1: We are busy, as always. We've got a quick thing here we'll get to shortly about a robot conference in China. Robots are overtaking the world, so we'll talk about that quick. We've got some good stuff. Brooke Rollins and RFK Jr. were on with Laura talking about healthy school lunches. They have a plan in place with school season kicking off here to help our kids become less obese and eat healthier and have better lives, less hospitalizations down the road. And then we have Nick Shirley, who was talking about Newsom signing his Nick Shirley law into effect and how that's a violation of First Amendment rights. That is That is coming up. And also from America Reports, the grocery stores in New York City filed a lawsuit against their governor about his city-owned supermarket, saying, hey, it's not fair to them. So lots of stuff going on TiVo today.
0: All righty. We got that. Anything we need to know ever, 701-271-1100. That's the Red Wing text line, Red Wing at 3003 Main Avenue in Fargo. They will hook you up. 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Because Red Wing has its own tannery, so they make all kinds of accessories and socks. And you're set. Your feet are loving life when
1: you
0: leave
1: Red Wing.
0: Gotta
1: have happy feet when you're working.
0: Happy feet when you leave Red Wing. Also, same number for the text line. That's the Fidium text line. Fidium is SOC 2 certified. They will lock down your data. You have a business, you need to protect it. Get a hold of the team at Fidium. Also, you can text us. Fax us. You can email us.
1: Hey, what year is it, Uncle Kev?
0: Yeah, no. Sorry. Yeah,
1: fax?
0: I'm showing. Yeah, the years are showing.
1: Isn't that 20 years ago?
0: It was, yeah. I don't know what came into my brain there. There's ways to connect, and that's not one of them. I meant studio at flagfamily.com. Email. That's what you're doing. Or you can
1: remember those fax machines? Like, if you call the wrong number, it would get into your phone. Oh, so bad.
0: The worst. And then the leave a message line is 855-200-1776. Push extension 1 if you want to leave a message. Today is National Park Service Founders Day. That'd be Teddy Roosevelt be one of them, right? And wasn't he like the main man with the national parks? President for it. National Banana Split Day. I haven't had a banana split in years.
1: Yeah, not a fan. I'd rather have a parfait.
0: I like everything about the
1: chocolate
0: banana.
1: And the peanuts. Yep.
0: Everything about the banana split I like, except the pineapple. Whatever.
1: Nah, I don't like bananas like that either. Frozen bananas are good, covered in chocolate and nuts.
0: Oh, there you go. National Secondhand Wardrobe Day today. Go bust some tags, do a little thrifting. National Kiss and Make Up Day, and it's National Whiskey Sour Day. I had a whiskey sour phase in my life when I was younger. Oh, I see one now, or even thinking about taste one now, not so much.
1: I don't think I've ever had one of those.
0: There you go. Do you do a lot of secondhand wardrobe day? Do you ever hit any of those secondhand stores?
1: No, never.
0: I
1: pay full price.
0: We donate a ton, but every once in a while, it'll just like the Boys and Girls Club have their store in Detroit Lakes. And they have a ton of new stuff too, but I don't think of it enough. And I was on vacay last week and looking for a tool and thought, well, I'm going to go see if they've, and they had it. And it was a lot cheaper.
1: Oh, yeah.
0: So shout out for the for secondhand.
1: Every fall and spring, I go through my closets and get rid of stuff. And I give a lot of my stuff to my son's girlfriend now. So that's kind of nice.
0: Oh, there you go.
1: We're the same size, and I've got stuff with tags on still. I'm like, yeah. Just see if your honey wants some of this. If not, bring it in.
0: That's a good mom right there. And it's with Kiss and Make Up Day today. I don't know if that always gets it done, but... an apology and a nice kiss always helps.
1: Jewelry, nice night out, flowers.
0: Yeah, more jewelry. Yeah, that'll help too. All right, so that's the deal there. You got it lined up on how to get a hold of us. Shoot the text in, shoot the calls in, whatever. Okay, I just want to make sure I get this text thing open right, and I do, and we're good to go there. You said you had something to kind of kick off.
1: Yeah, we got Will Kane here. Right. And he talks about the World Robot Conference in China, where robots are starting to look and act more human than ever. But what happens when robots start identifying as human?
0: Oh, then I don't...
1: Could be anything here.
2: Back to civilization as we know it, doomed. I'm only half kidding. In China, they're showing off the future, and the future is starting to look a little too much like us. The World Robot Conference in China is just wrapped up. And look at some of this. Some of it's cool. Some of it is even funny.
1: Scary.
2: They got a robot cowboy riding a robot horse. Okay, fine. And then there are these robots directing traffic in China. You can see that in the not too distant future. A robot, though, even broke Usain Bolt's record time in the 100 meter dash. The takeaway there is they can outrun us. Don't worry, we still got them in the weight room. This one had to be carried off on a stretcher after he did a little attempt at a lift. It is a funny fail. But that's for now, while they're failing. It's this robot that actually worries me. The one that's designed not just to do what humans do, but to look like humans while they do it. We already live in a world wrestling with declining birth rates. Where are people going to go? They're spending time alone. And now that machines can look, talk, move like an actual human being, where do you think that takes human relationships? It's not just our jobs that we should be worried about, but maybe we should be worried about losing our humanity. As one of our viewers, Jared, pointed out to me last week, he said, what happens when the robots start identifying as humans?
1: And it could happen. I mean, it's not crazy. Because look at dudes are identifying as women and vice versa. And people can program these things, you know, if they want to have a robot girlfriend, they can totally program them to act and look however they want it to.
0: Are they all, I mean, they're, well, yeah, that's this next level inflatable doll,
1: Yeah, pretty much.
0: Your girlfriend in the closet.
1: But you see these things, you know, and they're running races. What is the point of a robot race? I mean, they're faster than we are. Okay, that's kind of scary. They've got a robot dog guarding Mar-a-Lago. Have you seen this one? That's kind of scary looking too. Just crazy stuff what they're doing with these robots.
0: I just saw a video, I think it was in China, where a robot chased a bunch of pigs out of town. Like some, like these feral hogs that were in town. So the robot, it, I want to say it was on last night on Gutfeld or something. I saw it while I was doing some stuff. And this robot is running around like a herd dog, chasing these feral pigs out of this neighborhood. And then once they hit the wood line and they head into the woods, it stops and it waves goodbye.
1: Well, they have good uses, but you know, what happens when they start programming themselves and, you know, taking over the world, maybe getting rid of us. You know, it could be our worst sci-fi movie come to life.
0: You're thinking Terminator. That's what, yeah. As soon as they, as soon as some company called Cyberdyne pops up, then I'm really worried. But until then, they're just machines. It's like AI. The AI is not going to take over the world. It's not going to be the sci-fi movie thing. It's becoming self-aware.
1: Mm-hmm.
0: Yeah, maybe someday.
1: Maybe.
0: Somehow. I mean,
1: maybe.
0: These aren't self-aware. They don't just do what they want to do.
1: But maybe
0: they've got to be programmed to dance. They've got to be programmed to chase pigs out of the neighborhood.
1: But maybe they can start to learn how to program themselves to become alive. I mean, I honestly think we're not far from that happening.
0: I hope not. I
1: mean, we all hope not.
0: By the way, when I was going through the video before the show, or going through your TiVo before the show started, right after that video, that link that you sent me of the robot thing, it looks like Jesse Waters sat down with El Sayed.
1: Yeah, it was terrible.
0: Abdul El Sayed.
1: I couldn't stand it. They kept arguing and talking over each other the whole time. It was horrible. He should have did just like what's her name, the blonde, and just asked the questions and let him dig himself in a hole. But Jesse sat there and argued with him, and it was absolutely horrible.
0: That is you are spot on how to deal with these people.
1: Yeah,
0: let them talk.
1: Let them dig their own hole.
0: Yes.
1: He kept arguing. Well, no, you're not answering me. He's like, oh, Jesse, shut up and let him talk. You had him on the show, so be man enough to let him talk. But it was awful.
0: Here's the tip I can give you, and I've conversed with more than a couple. Make it all about questions.
1: Right.
0: Question everything
1: Shannon Bream. Remember that interview where she was asking that, and she would answer everything perfectly, and it's like, okay, next question. And then you talk about it later. You don't argue with them on the spot.
0: But, you know, tax the rich people. The rich people pay their fair share. The billionaires.
1: Abolish the jails. Get rid of the presidency. Well, get rid of the Senate.
0: Let's go back to tax the rich. And if I'm interviewing that guy, I go, okay, how much money does that make you? No one ever asks that question. Okay, how much money do we need? And how much money will taxing the rich and eating the rich and the billionaire, whatever, how much money will you make off of that? Well, I know the answer. I've told you guys the answer. There's nothing there. And especially when you're talking about tax revenue, not, you know, complete, like, taking of every dime they have. You're only going to get a percentage of what they have. And all told, all the billionaires and the one trillionaire and the millionaires, got about $7 to $10 trillion, is it? And that's everything they own. So El Abdul, what?
1: By
0: the way, you owe $40 trillion on the debt. So how about that?
1: Did you see any of that interview? It was absolutely awful.
0: I just saw that it came up.
1: Yeah, no, that's we're not. It's not worth our time. It was just shouting over each other.
0: I'm not giving that guy any air. Abdul Rahman, keep my damn name out your mouth. I will. Yeah, gladly. Dino Sears coming up on 6:25. Need to know morning show on the flag. Happy Tuesday. Hard to believe we're a week away from September.
3: Fall is right around the corner.
0: Right around the corner. Not a lot of rain. A little bit yesterday in Lakes Country here and there, but not a ton. But didn't. And I was listening to you, you were in my head all day about if the sun comes out in the afternoon, this weather could get severe last night. The sun really never came out yesterday.
3: It did here.
0: Not for much.
3: What's
0: the update? What do you got?
3: It was sunny all day. We have, and we did have severe weather. It split north and south of the FM area. Areas west of Grand Forks saw ping pong size hail. And then areas around Lemoore, Dickey counties, those areas saw inch to inch and a half of rain from Oaks over towards Vishek. They saw an inch and a half
1: of
3: rain.
1: Some people got some.
3: Yeah, yeah. So we just missed out here in the FM area.
1: We did.
3: And Lakes Country, totally. Just everything went north and south. Now, in its wake, we're going to have some pretty breezy to windy conditions today. And we'll start off with sunshine, then turn partly cloudy as we head throughout the rest of the day. There is a little bit of a chance of a isolated shower or thunderstorm along and north of Highway 2. So the far northern valley, far northwest Minnesota. Low 80s with a west wind at 20 to 30. Partly cloudy, low 60s tonight and tomorrow. Still breezy out of the northwest, low 80s. And then Thursday and Friday, plenty of sunshine with highs in the low 80s. Good hooky alert days on Thursday and Friday. Light winds and plenty of sunshine.
1: Yeah,
3: looking beautiful.
1: When is this 80s going away and we're going to, you know, gradually get to the 70s and the 60s and you don't see it?
3: Don't see it.
1: Really?
3: Don't see it.
1: I'm afraid when the switch flips, it's going to flip fast.
3: Yeah, that's probably. Probably. But I'll have the weekend forecast. The weekend does have a few isolated storms in it. But if you have outdoor plans, go ahead. We should be good to go. And rain chances do increase next week, though. I'll have more on that. Coming up here at about 6:50 or so.
1: Yeah, I think it's too late for the crops and everything point.
3: Yeah, but we still need the moisture.
1: Well, we do.
3: For just to replenish.
1: For next year.
3: Yeah, exactly.
1: All right, thanks, Steve.
0: Groundwater.
3: No doubt.
0: 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And if you're a customer, you know, get the app. If you don't have it, you can pay your bill with your phone, check your usage and more with that nice app. Big Game James in the house with the sports page. You see the USA Today college ranking that came out?
4: I have not yet. What do we
0: have? Top of the list. Who do you think's top of the list? USA Today sports ranked 138 college football teams.
4: Minnesota Golden Gophers.
0: We wish. We wish. Oh, no, Notre Dame.
4: Oh, really?
0: The Irish.
4: Really?
0: Yep, followed by, they've got Ohio State, Texas, Oregon, and Indiana without...
4: You know,
0: for what's his name? They without the
4: Cignetti, the head coach. But yeah, you're talking about, why am I drawing a blank on his
0: Fernando,
4: name?
0: Fernando
4: Mendoza. Yeah, Mendoza, over with the Raiders. There we go.
0: Yeah, man.
4: Between the both of our brains, we're going to figure it out.
0: Yeah, we were going to get
1: hopefully.
0: It, but, I don't know.
4: It was a 50-50. I was just wondering where we're teetering there.
0: That's the only one in there. The Indiana pick. Mm-hmm. Go well without Mendoza. I don't know if that's the same team even close.
4: Well, they brought in Josh Hoover, who was the quarterback at Texas Christian last year.
0: Okay.
4: Basically, from the sounds of it, Cignetti said that he's going to have the best athletes around him he's ever had, so he believes his decision making will improve. Wow. And that's going to. But we'll see, right? It's kind of a crapshoot until you see that first ball game. It really is. I'm a little bit surprised still. Every year they have Texas somewhere in that top five for the last half a decade, and Texas has had a bad loss every year that's knocked them somewhere out of that top 10 or 15. So curious to see if Arch Manning in his, what, fourth year, quote-unquote, of college football, if maybe they can turn the tide there, but I'm very skeptical about Texas still this upcoming season, even with all the talent that they do have. The Gophers, who knows, with Drake Lindsey, man, I mean, are they going to go 7-5 like they do every other year? Or maybe are they going to push for a 10-win season like they did in 2019? So I'm curious about that, how that's all going to end up shaking out. But, of course, college football returns here on the flag on Thursday evening. We're going to have Dragon football as they host Northern Michigan for the 2026 season opener. No Jack Strand, who's in the NFL at the Atlanta Falcons. No Gage Florence, who's actually on the coaching staff now and has the Division II receptions all-time record. No Brady Perryman, who has the program's all-time receiving touchdowns record. So a lot of new guys having an opportunity to make a name for themselves and make history for the Dragons. 5:30 pregame Thursday, 6 o'clock kickoff against Northern Michigan to open up that 2026 campaign. For the Twins, they would survive a ninth inning comeback bid from the A's 9-6 in their series opener on Monday night. Zebby Matthews gave up one run over seven innings. He earned the win. Three RBI from Josh Bell, two apiece from Cody Clemens and Luke Keisho. Twins and A's again tonight at 8:40 on Twins TV. And the Redhawks begin a homestand at 7:02 against the Sioux Falls Canaries tonight at Newman Outdoor Field up in North Fargo.
0: All right, you ready? Back at it. Dragon football,
4: cannot wait,
0: baby.
4: Man. Football season's here. High school football Friday, too.
0: I'm excited for you guys. Get in the booth. Get her done. All right, see how our money's doing here.
5: I'm Lauren Simonetti, and this is the Fox Business Report. crude oil prices are slipping. Investors apparently prefer economic sanctions against Iran as a better alternative to military escalation. Brent crude, the global benchmark, is at $89 a barrel. West Texas Intermediate, U.S. oil at $82. Bitcoin briefly jumped above $80,000 overnight for the first time since May. Recent turmoil in the bond market has pushed investors to Bitcoin, which is up more than 20% over the past week. Stock investors appear to be shrugging off the escalating trade dispute with Canada. Futures are higher this morning. Tesla has raised the prices of some of its Cybertruck pickups in the U.S. by $5,000. The premium truck now starts at almost $85,000. That's your Fox Business Report. I'm Jenny Poselda. 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
9: An Illinois man facing a felony charge after Fargo police say he stabbed a co-worker in the neck during an altercation at a local hotel. 37-year-old John Alexander of Woodridge, Illinois, charged this weekend with aggravated assault with a dangerous weapon, now in custody at the Cass County Jail. Police say the two men, co-workers from North Carolina, argued after returning to their shared room. Then Alexander later retrieved that hunting knife and stabbed the victim. Senator Kevin Cramer launching a fresh attack on federal wildlife agencies, accusing them of stealing land value from North Dakota farmers through aggressive setback rules.
10: And I had some huge landowner meetings and whatnot, brought people out from Fish and Wildlife Service, and they said, yep, you're right, you're right. We've been screwing you for all these, decades.
9: Cramer vows to use his Senate authority to block presidential nominees until the federal government rewrites the Biden-era regulations. North Dakota has now had an 80-mile-per-hour speed limit on most interstate highways for a year. State troopers say speeding citations in those zones are down 32%, while crashes are up 13%, with many happening during severe weather. Areas around Grand Forks, Valley City, and Jamestown were lowered to 70, where citations have increased 22%. Highway Patrol officials say drivers still need to slow down on road, and weather conditions make the posted limit unsafe. From the Flag Family Newsroom, I'm Jim Miller.
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0: 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Alex and Kev, thanks for being here. 6:37 exactly, 23 away from 7 in the morning. And we have got another nice day coming pretty much.
1: Yeah, we do. 83 today. We're at 66 right now. Sun is just coming up. Wednesday and Thursday, lots of sunshine and 80 both days there. Slight chance of rain Friday and Saturday. Friday, 82. Saturday, 85. And Sunday looks like a 50% chance of rain still. Hopefully, we'll get some of that. 86 for Sunday. And we're still in the 80s all week. So let's keep it up.
0: Yeah. Not bad. Yeah, we didn't get any of the... It was kind of a hazy day all day yesterday.
1: I was hoping. I figured if I watered my vegetables, we would get rain, and I watered them, and nope, we didn't get any.
0: Nothing.
1: Nothing. So it's a good thing I watered them.
0: Got a couple of texts here. Got a couple of email that listener friend sent in last night, and he was listening to the show, whatever was on last. I'm not sure who was on, but this topic came up. Oh, it was for Jay Thomas's show yesterday afternoon. And it was about mail-in voting. Tom is in Fergus Falls, and he said, my wife, adult son, and I use mail-in voting. The reason for signatures and one envelope going into a second envelope and both into the third mailing envelope is for safeguards to the election process here in Fergus Falls and Otter Tail County. Many Republicans, election judges who give a grade A to that voting system. Tom, I'm sure it's, Otter Tail County may be okay, but again, you're in Minnesota, so I don't trust any of it. You know, you may be doing it right, but Minnesota's an absolute crap show, I mean, when it comes to voting. And now, with this, Trump apparently is saying, if you don't turn over your voter rolls, the post office will not carry your ballots. And it's like, oh, checkmate! We'll see
1: yeah,
0: if that,
1: it's hard to trust it. You know, it depends on the situation, though. If you request it, it's a little different than mass mail-in voting.
0: I just remember when it was absentee, and I had a friend in the military, and he had to vote because he was deployed, and the process by which he had to go through to get the ballot to cast it absentee, not mail-in. Absentee is a different level of, and like you're talking about, Tom, we got to get that integrity and that security back on in our ballots and our voting system, because it's gone. We're voucher voting in Minnesota.
1: Yeah, nobody.
0: Enough said. And isn't it sad that all the effort you're putting in Otter Tail County, one envelope into a second envelope, both into a third mailing envelope, all of that is irrelevant, because somebody down in Minneapolis is bringing eight of their friends in and vouching for them. And they don't know who they are, but they get to vote.
1: Nobody trusts that system.
0: Yeah. How does that make you feel with all the effort you put in Otter Tail County? Yeah, it should piss you off. Everyone I talk to, it's ridiculous. Voucher? I can vouch for someone? And if I'm nefarious, if I have any sort of, ill intent, that's not going to work out well, is it? Just saying. Let's see here. Oh, man, they're piling up, AT. When robots start identifying as humans, we start calling them liberals.
1: Yeah, that's how they'll vote, I'm sure, right? Get the robots to vote.
0: Yep. Let's see here. Screenshot of Bugs Bunny. Before we work on artificial intelligence, why don't we do something about natural stupidity? Yeah. Boy, that would be great. Well, yeah, right? Can we put a little focus back on reading, writing, being able to do arithmetic and, simple math, things like that? Have you seen the video of it's an African-American black guy teacher. He's a teacher and he's weeping. He's crying in this video because he has kids who can't put four words, and we're talking about seniors in high school, that can't put four words together to complete a sentence.
1: Yeah.
0: How sad is that? Hey, Alex, the purpose of robots running races is simply approving ground for them. Not only proving their abilities, but showing others what they can do. The whole concept of AI was pretty unnerving to me when we first started talking about it. I kept going back to the movie and the AI robots took over.
1: Yeah.
0: Oh, yeah.
1: It's getting scary.
0: Yeah, it goes down about the Matrix and things. I don't know. They don't have free, they're programmed machines.
1: Yeah.
0: And I just can't imagine that somehow you can't unprogram them. One more here. Detroit Lakes is all up in arms about the rainbow flag thing, saying it is about safe spaces. What would the people do, or would they be in the same support if somebody wanted a safe space for the Nazi flag or a satanic flag or a Christian flag?
1: They want to take out the rainbow reference in the schools there.
0: What they want to do is they don't want anything. No rainbows, no Nazis, no swastikas, no anything, no statements, no nothing. And that's for hallways and classrooms.
1: It should be.
0: I'm 100% behind it.
1: For learning.
0: Yep, the school is not for that. Now, if you want to wear a shirt that isn't offensive, that isn't vulgar, or if you want to wear a rainbow shirt or whatever and identify, and since when hasn't it been okay to be gay? What was this a safe thing?
1: Yeah.
0: No one cares. No one cares.
1: No one's beating up gay people on the streets.
0: No.
1: I mean, that's not a thing. So
0: not at all.
1: Knock it off.
0: So you just don't. And you know who it is. It's and if you have anxiety, talk to somebody about it. Go see the counselor. But you don't have to have anxiety. It's okay to be gay.
1: Right. If you
0: don't care.
1: So choose.
0: Just that's your deal. Okay. You did your deal. That's. Keep it out of the school. Keep it out of the classroom. We don't want story times with drag queens or any of that. So no one cares otherwise. Okay, we're good. Let's roll TiVo.
1: All right. This is pretty good here. Kids should have healthy lunches at school. We've got Ag Secretary Brooke Rollins and RFK Jr. talking about their plans with Laura.
17: Right. Oh, I love Sloppy Joe's. But remember the old school lunch lady? Always the hairnet, pink apron, big serving spoon. My mother was a lunch lady when I was a kindergartner in Glastonbury, Connecticut. And so she got it right. But they knew exactly who the kids were and how much food you were going to get. So for a lot of us growing up, these women were just fixtures at school. They stayed for years. They knew all of us, the families, generations. And they took pride in feeding the kids. Maybe not that lady in the clip. But now somewhere along the way, what happened is the lunch lady gave way to the assembly line of cardboard pizza, mystery meat, way too much ultra-processed food. But now the Trump administration is changing that and bringing real food back to school cafeterias.
18: I signed the Whole Milk for Healthy Kids Act, which people loved and the farmers love it. They weren't allowed to have whole milk.
1: Yeah.
18: You can believe it. They could have anything else, but they couldn't have great milk the way it is supposed to be. We're making America healthy again.
17: And HHS Secretary RFK Jr. is teaming up with Agriculture Secretary Brooke Rollins to launch a new Harvest to Hallways initiative, connecting farmers to schools. Make sure kids have healthy lunches. Here to discuss, HHS Secretary Robert F. Kennedy Jr. and Ag Secretary Brooke Rollins. Madam Secretary, it's great to see you. Now, this sounds great specifically How is this going to make kids healthier?
19: Well, first of all, my great partner, Bobby Kennedy, and I today had a big event, as you mentioned, called Harvest to Hallways. What we're doing is the dietary guidelines, I think on your show that we released about 6 months ago, in putting real food back at the center of the nutrition policy of this country. The next step in that is aligning the school lunch rules with the dietary guidelines. So every day, USDA pays for 30 million breakfasts and 50 million school lunches across this country. So the opportunity to make sure that those kids are eating real food literally is at the USDA, partnered with HHS.

0: So we are aligning that rule. We're investing $70 million. To your point, we had real ovens when you and I were growing up at school. They don't even have ovens in the schools anymore.
1: No.
2: Here's what we didn't have, Madam Secretary. We didn't have these things.
0: That's exactly right.
2: Covered up.
3: Junk food.
1: It's all junk food. Everything, what she said, is an assembly line. And there's no ovens. There's no cooking.
3: No, they just get it from one central oven and truck it around.
1: Well, everything's
3: it's
1: heat and eat.
3: Horrible.
1: We call it heat and eat. It's a, you know, there's ways to run like a food truck. You have a food truck, you can cook on site, but if you're cooking flat top or whatever, you're grilling, you're preparing, you're plating on site, everything's gonna take
3: longer. Prepackaged stuff too. It's horrible. Yeah. What was your favorite school lunch, Uncle Kev?
1: Oh, spaghetti.
3: Spaghetti.
1: Always was with spaghetti because they had really good garlic. We had good garlic bread.
3: Oh, that's right. Yeah, that was good. The pizza was good. My favorite was the turkey mashed potatoes and gravy with the turkey all chopped up, on the gravy.
1: Yeah.
3: That was my favorite.
1: The S on a shingle, we used to call it too. The cream chip beef on toast stuff. We had that.
3: Our biscuits.
1: But let's play this next cut. I want to finish my point about heat and eat and where school lunch
3: is.
1: I'm a foodie and a kind of a chef.
3: Yeah, we've got two more cuts here. 20% of American kids are obese.
1: Well, this is that ties right into this.
2: The brand.
0: Yes.
2: We didn't have any of this.
0: That's exactly right.
2: And Secretary Kennedy, this is ultra-processed food, chips. I might eat them on occasion. I know, Bobby, you never eat any of this stuff because you're just making everyone more healthy. But how are kids going to tackle this obesity problem that I know you and Madam Secretary are dealing with? You know, 14.7 million kids are obese in the United States. How does this change get us some progress toward eliminating or at least reducing the obesity problem?
4: Thanks, Laura. And that clip you showed made me hungry for Sloppy Joes for the good old days.
2: I love those.
4: As you said, when my uncle was president, 3% of American kids were obese. And he was just so alarmed with that because it was double what the European numbers were. And he launched the Presidential Council on Physical Fitness. Today, 20% of the kids are obese, and many more of them are overweight. 77% of our kids can't qualify for military service. And it's not because they suddenly became indolent or hungry or lazy. It's because we've been mass poisoning them with ultra-processed foods.
3: Mm-hmm.
4: The new rules are going to get rid of 70% of the calories that our kids take today are ultra-processed foods. That is why the obesity crisis is happening. We're getting rid of that with the new school lunch program. We're getting rid of ultra-processed foods. We're putting protein at the center of the plate.
2: Excellent.
4: We're getting rid of the refined grains and putting in whole grain. We're getting rid of the fruit juices, which they've been using to substitute instead of feeding the actual fruit.
2: Horrible.
4: And then we're also, my agency is adding to what Brooks is putting in, $32 million to help the schools bring back their kitchens.
1: There you go.
4: And to do other things. It's a one-time grant to schools who want to start cooking from scratch again, like we saw when we were kids.
3: Yeah, that's great. Yeah, they got rid of all the kitchens. They just made it, just serve it up, and that was it. One main kitchen that they would truck around to all the schools.
1: He made the point I wanted to make going into that clip, because we've been in this processed heat and eat culture. They don't make Sloppy Joes. They just heat whatever they get in a big number 10, number 8 can, number 10 can or whatever.
3: Gross.
1: Instead of real fruit, they've just been substituting juice boxes or whatever.
3: Mm-hmm.
1: People that work in kitchens want to cook.
3: Right.
1: Mm-hmm. We have to put the love of food back into, instead of the love of opening cans and heating things up.
3: Yeah,
1: I saw a deal where they were talking about price per serving, and they got to get the price down and keep the price down, etc. If you get people that know how to cook and chef it up and locally source things like that, it's a game changer, and they spend less money. Imagine if you made the rolls for your Sloppy Joes that morning from the flour he's talking about, and this kitchen knows how to do it, and they have the equipment.
3: Right.
1: Now you've got good beef made with probably locally sourced tomato sauce for the Sloppy Joes. You got buns that you made in the kitchen.
3: Yeah,
1: you can control all of that.
3: Younger people, a lot of them are

0: Turning to that now, my friend's daughter, yes. She makes her own sourdough bread. She's got a huge garden. She's canning. I mean, she's doing
1: absolutely
0: all this.
1: Absolutely.
0: So yep. She doesn't end up poisoning her kids.
1: Yep. But everybody's onto it. Thank yeah. goodness for RFK.
0: Yeah, bringing awareness. Schools are incentivized now to buy food from local farmers.
1: How about that?
2: Well, Madam Secretary, I think one of the things that keeps coming up is the government subsidies. We subsidize a lot of big ag, mm-hmm. sugar, obviously corn, and stuff that comes out of it isn't necessarily great. So how do you balance that? Because every campaign season, we're talking about all these progress we're going to make, and then the subsidies continue, and we have a glut of stuff that doesn't actually help food.
3: Well, here's the thing. $400 million every day by USDA is spent on nutrition programs. That's SNAP, WIC, but also school lunches. So you think about the market-moving power of $400 million a day. Part of the announcement today was changing the procurement rules so that schools will be incentivized to buy beef, to buy fruits, to buy veggies from their local farmers. And we've got some great schools doing great things around the country. It's not all bad, but to model what those good programs are and figure out how to bring in that real food, that's the goal, that's the vision, and we're making huge progress.
2: Secretary Kennedy, Michelle Obama tried something with the school lunch program, and I'm not trying to make this political, but it was an epic failure. She tried to do the, it was well-intentioned. She had the Let's Move initiative on to get kids moving, which I'm all in favor of. But it fizzled out. So how do you ensure that this doesn't go the way of that? People were throwing all the lunches in the, you know, we all saw the videos. I did show after show on this, throwing it in the lunch trash can.
4: I think one of the traps that Michelle Obama fell into was to use compulsion, tell people that they couldn't sell certain products, they couldn't sell big gulps or large volume soda. And we're leaving this to individual choice, but saying, you know, where there is taxpayer money being spent, we're going to spend that money on food that's going to make our kids healthy. Right now, as Brooke said, the USDA alone is giving out $405 million a day, $9 billion a year, to pay for SNAP, WIC, for the lunches and the Head Start, for the Indian Health Service, and for 30 million school lunches a day. And that food, the kids who are eating that food right now are paying for garbage.
2: Oh, we can't subsidize.
4: Food that's giving them diabetes and metabolic injuries. And then we pay for it again on the other end through Medicaid. And it makes no sense.
0: Good job. This is fabulous. Hopefully, no matter what administration gets in next, we'll keep up with these programs to help have healthier kids.
1: And he said, I know there are chefs in kitchens in parts of the country where they are doing this. They're locally sourcing. And this just takes the lazy out of, you know, I mean, let's say it again. I mean, people that work in a kitchen, they want to cook. They want to prepare. They want to, you know, they want to be proud of what they're making.
0: That's why they're there, yeah.
1: That's why they're doing it. So give them the ability to do that. And what we did is we kicked all the cooks out of the kitchens. You don't have to know anything to open a can and heat something up and put it in a, you know, a hotel, what do they call them, a hotel pan and put it on the line. It's like, no, that's not preparing and definitely not working out for our kids.
0: No. Oh,
1: good stuff, buddy. All right, quick break. Need to Know Morning Show. Dino's in next with a good looking day. Stand by.
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0: We're already talking about the steam pressures. Labor Day. What? Yeah, September's a week from today. Looks like August is going to go out behaving like August, I guess is good news. A little warm weather as we wrap things up and head into the F season, as we call it.
1: Right.
0: Start saying the F word. It is almost four-letter F word.
2: Yeah. What do you mean? I would just call fall? Yeah. I'm like, what? I'm like, fall's fine. It's the winter. Winter, I'm not a fan
0: of. Fall.
1: Fall's great. You know what follows it.
2: I do know what's next.
0: Problem. Let's not go there yet.
1: Yeah, right.
0: We have a few bonfires to burn before then.
1: No doubt. Yes.
0: That's what I'm saying.
2: Yeah. Be careful. It's dry.
0: Oh, yeah, always. We always have the hose there.
1: That's what the hose is for.
0: We got the 80s going this week. Another
1: we
0: nice
1: do.
0: Week.
1: Yeah, 80s this week all the way into next week. I see a pretty mild pattern and a few chances for storms. Now, the storms split around the FM area and Lakes Country. They went north towards Grand Forks and south. Oaks to Vishick areas, picking up an inch to inch and a half. So, unfortunately, we missed out here in the FM area in the Lakes Country, and it's going to be a dry day today. There is a chance for a few afternoon showers along and north of Highway 2. Otherwise, partly cloudy skies, low 80s with a west wind. It's going to be windy, 20 to 30. Tonight, the winds lighten up, 5 to 10, lows around 60. And tomorrow, sunny, breezy, northwest winds, 10 to 20, about 81. We'll stay in the low 80s Thursday, low to mid 80s Friday, and mid to upper 80s on Saturday, probably the pick day of the weekend, Saturday. Slight chance for storms Saturday night, and a few isolated storms late Sunday into Sunday night, with highs on Sunday, low to mid 80s, and then we'll stay in the low 80s to start off next week, with another chance of rain coming in here late Tuesday into Wednesday of next week. So the rain chances are there. Unfortunately, it doesn't mean everybody's going to get it, but at least they're in the forecast. So that's a little better news than we've had over the last 6 weeks around here.
0: Yeah. Well,
2: fingers crossed,
0: like
2: as always.
0: It always is, yep.
1: No doubt.
0: All right, amigo. History lesson, 825-26, 1875. Captain Matthew Webb became the first person to swim across the English Channel. Couldn't even imagine. I've never been to the English Channel. Just seen the thing. What were you thinking?
2: Doesn't seem like a good idea.
0: 1916, the National Park Service was formed. That's why it is National Park Service, the Founders Day today of the National Parks, which I believe Teddy Roosevelt had a big part in a lot of that. Still getting excited about going to the library. Not sure where we're going to make it happen. Music news in 1970, Elton John made his first live appearance in the United States at the Troubadour in Los Angeles. And birthdays quick, Jody Messina's 56, Blake Lively, Mrs. Ryan Reynolds, 38 today. Claudia Schiffer's up there, 56 today. Rachel Ray is 58, Billy Ray is 65, Billy Ray Cyrus.
2: Yeah.
0: And Tim Burton is 68. And if it's your birthday, happy birthday from all of us here at the Flag. We'll get a news break coming up.
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4: Almost all of North Dakota and northern Minnesota are in some category of drought, and if a given spot isn't in drought, it is at least on the dry side. In North Dakota, only along the Canadian border, from near Bottineau to the Montana border, and another area near the South Dakota border along the James River, is in no drought category at all. The rest of the state is at least considered abnormally dry, with about one-third of the state in either D2 or D3 drought. D2 is considered severe drought, and D3 is considered to be in extreme drought. North Dakota tends to be either wet or dry, and often not somewhere in between, because of our continental location.
3: That's the Richeson Report, your focus on the field, with North Dakota State climatologist Daryl Richeson. Community focused, conservative minded. 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
5: Operation Economic Outcast. Gianna Gelosi, Fox News. That is what the Trump administration is calling its new plan to impose punishing sanctions on countries and entities that do business with Iran.
6: Treasury Secretary Scott Bessent launched Operation Economic Outcast, warning of strong sanctions against nations doing business with Iran.
7: It is now a time for world leaders to make a decision between prosperity and isolation.
6: Besant says a process of level setting is underway to let countries know what is expected of them.
7: It is no longer acceptable to operate in the gray spaces of this conflict.
6: Iran's currency hit a record low Monday, and the United Arab Emirates announced last week it is suspending all trade and financial transactions with Iran. At the White House, Jared Halpern, Fox News.
5: Meantime, Canada will reportedly unveil new retaliatory tariffs against the U.S. today. It's the latest escalation between the two nations and Canada's response after President Trump told Canadian leaders to fall in line.
8: President Trump posting on Truth Social in part. On January 1st, 2027, tariffs on all cars, trucks, both large and small, automotive parts and steel will be increased to 50%. Built in the U.S. and there are zero tariffs, Canada will be treated like a state no longer. The goods represent about 5% of Canadian exports to the U.S. and are worth roughly $20 billion. Canada is responding. Dollar-for-dollar retaliatory tariffs take effect September 8th, targeting U.S. sectors including steel and dairy.
5: And that's Fox Business's Lydia Hu. Meantime, President Trump posting on Truth Social today. The United States is giving serious consideration to changing the name of Lake Ontario to Lake America in that we don't expect to be doing much business with Ontario any longer. 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
5: South Carolina voters are headed to the polls to choose between Trump-backed Darlene Graham and Ralph Norman in a special Senate GOP runoff to replace the late Senator Lindsey Graham.
14: After Senator Lindsey Graham died, South Carolina Governor Henry McMaster appointed his sister Darlene as senator, at least until his term ran out in January. But she opted to run for a full six-year term as well and won nearly 33% of the vote in a primary election earlier this month. Congressman Ralph Norman was second with just over 25%. Since neither got a majority, the runoff is taking place. President Trump's backed Graham appeared at a rally with her last week in Myrtle Beach.
15: Mr. President, I am proud to stand with you, to work hard for this country.
14: Norman told Fox Carolina after the candidate's one and only debate.
16: There's no time for training on the job. I'm a proven candidate. I've got a proven record. You know what I'm going to do.
14: Jessica Rosenthal, Fox News.
5: Closing arguments could be days away in the trial of Lindsay Clancy. That's the Massachusetts mom accused of killing her three children. Fox's Brian Yenis outside the courthouse in Plymouth.
17: Expert witness, forensic psychologist Dr. Kirk Heilbrunn testified he does not believe a male voice commanded Lindsay Clancy to kill her three children.
18: She only experienced it for the 18 minutes.
17: Instead, Dr. Heilbrunn says Clancy wanted to deliberately kill the children and herself.
18: She didn't want to leave them, and she was convinced that they would suffer without her.
17: The defense argues Clancy killed her kids because she delusionally followed the voice's command and believed she would meet her kids in heaven. Dr. Heilbrunn challenged that. The defense objected, accusing the prosecution of bringing up mortal sin and religion to sway the jury.
5: Now, Clancy's attorney says she can't be held criminally responsible because she had postpartum psychosis and bipolar disorder worsened by her antidepressant medication. Prosecutors say she planned the killing and contrived to get her husband out of the home by sending him to pick up medicine and dinner for the family. I'm Gianna Gelosi. This is Fox News.
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0: restrictions.
1: I called the president finally because no one of any significance would call me back. And he was all over it instantly. I mean, he wants this thing fixed. So that's encouraging.
0: Kramer says his Senate holds will stay in place until federal officials permanently rewrite wetland easement rules. He spoke on the Flags What's on Your Mind on Monday. One person dead, three others hurt after a police pursuit ended in a crash Sunday morning in Cass County. The patrol says a trooper tried to stop a BMW traveling over 100 miles an hour. Investigators say the driver ran a stop sign, slammed into a Honda Accord, killing that car's driver at the scene. The BMW driver and two passengers were taken to a Fargo hospital with non-life-threatening injuries. From the Flag Family Newsroom, I'm Jim Miller.
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10: That's what it is. Alex Taylor, Kevin Flynn, Dean Wysocki's in the Weather Center, Big Game James at the Sports Desk, Jimbo's in the newsroom. Yeah, the team is here for you. Know that, though. Happy Tuesday. I still can't believe we're a week away from September already.
11: Yeah.
10: It's just blink of an eye.
11: Going to be a nice day. 83 again today and 80 the next 2 days, Wednesday and Thursday. Friday, a little warmer, 82. Slight chance of rain for us Friday and Saturday. Saturday, 85. Sunday, 86. But we're looking at a 50% chance of rain on Sunday. And hopefully we'll get that. It is way too dry out there.
10: Oh, buddy. Yeah, everybody needs rain.
11: I've come
10: to the conclusion. Nobody's had enough.
11: Nobody.
10: They're good. 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

0: level of comfort buying when you buy something that's pre-owned. 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Right on the price, right on the corner, 32nd Avenue and I-29 South in Fargo. By the way, be aware that construction is going on northbound I-29. It's going to get down to one lane. Find an alternate route. Scott posted a video yesterday sitting on the bridge at 52nd waiting to get over there. Bad. So just to be aware of that. Bridget Riedel. I got to get the other deal dialed up here. I had the wrong one up. There she is. Bridget, in just a second. Just a couple of texts quick. Couple of things about the Detroit Lakes, the thing going on, pretty much all positive. Just that we don't need that in the classroom.
1: No.
0: Whatever it is, whatever. Not just a rainbow deal, but nothing.
1: Should be just for learning.
0: Should be the alphabet things or whatever that grade is we're working on, and all about that. Another one here. I still don't understand how the man who had never served in public office before being elected president is blamed for all of America's problems by people who have been in Congress and part of the system since the 70s. Ha ha! Yeah.
1: Good point.
0: There you go. Yeah, he ruined, well, you know what he ruined? He ruined the grift for so many of them. The USAID, he threw a wrench in all of it. He's the bull in the china shop, baby. If robots or AI start controlling humanity, would you rather have an AI tell you how to live, which uses logic, or have liberals tell you how to live, don't use logic?
1: I don't want anybody telling me how to live. I can take care of that myself.
0: There's a good yes.
1: Yeah.
0: Yeah. Yeah, how about not at all? How about leave me alone? There you go. All right, Bridget Riedel. Hey, question for you.
1: Mm-hmm.
0: What is, and this was a conversation that was going on with a couple of farmers at a meet and greet deal we did on Thursday at a friend's house for a house candidate in Minnesota, but they were talking about cover crops.
2: Yep.
0: And I didn't ask, but what is that?
2: Okay.
0: What is a cover crop?
2: Couple of different things to know about a cover crop. Oftentimes we see cover crops used for, all right, let's say you've been using heavy tillage and you want to now have something that holds your soil down. Okay, we want to prevent wind erosion, etc. So maybe after your crop, you might plant a cover crop like a rye or a clover or something like that, so that it helps prevent erosion. Cover crops are also used because to talk about the fact that many of them, especially as we look at clovers and other legumes, they will be a nitrogen fixer. So if you plant that cover crop, it's kind of like green manure. Plant it work it back in the soil. It brings the organic matter. It brings the nitrogen with it that it fixes. And it can actually be a soil booster if you want.
0: So if you had a corn crop, you as soon as you harvested that, you would till it up and put that cover crop in?
2: You could, or there are some that plant cover crop together. For years, up in the northern end of the Red River Valley, folks would plant barley at the same time that they were, or early, they would plant early barley, then they'd go in and plant their sugar beets. Reason for it is because then the barley would grow up and give wind protection to the sugar beets.
0: Oh, all right.
2: It's because little tiny sugar beets have a tendency to want to blow themselves out of the ground with the wind. They act like little helicopter blades and spin right out.
0: Oh.
2: So there's a variety of examples of why you might want to do that. If you're going to, because most often right now folks talk about doing it because they want to improve their soil health. They want to be able to have that green material to put back into the soil. They want to be able to hold more moisture, etc. And there's things you got to think about when you're doing it. One of them is there can be a difference between a warm or a cool season plant. So for example, get into the southern Midwestern states, the Mid-South, using a crimson clover to fix that nitrogen after you've planted wheat. That's the heat of the summer. And you're trying to do it ahead of the following year's corn. It's like bringing a knife to a gunfight. Okay?
0: Yeah, well, it's kind of like the same thing we talk about with Don with trees and what, you know, where you are in the world. And the further north you get, the zero chances are that something will survive.
2: Yep. So you've got to look at, if I want a heat-loving legume like a sun hemp, maybe I should plant that in the summer months versus that clover that would like something a little bit cooler. And have a termination plan, because you don't want your cover crop competing with your cash crop. So there has to become a time through the season where, am I using tillage to put this back into the soil?
0: Okay.
2: Am I using a herbicide to terminate it? And now the plant material will still stay and go into the soil, because those herbicides have short half-lives and they will break down and they're not going to be a non-issue. But what's my plan? Because otherwise, if you plant a rye and then you want to plant a wheat crop or something like that, they're going to compete against each other. And when you try to harvest that, you have two different crops that can't be separated. You'll get docked at the elevator for bringing in something that's a mess versus a clean field sample.
0: Right. See why I ask her? This is why I ask
1: her.
0: Yeah. I wanted to know that you're the go-to. You're the goat.
2: Cover crops have had a lot of discussion over probably the last 15 years, more growing information as we see folks like Minnesota Soil Health Coalition coming out and sharing great information. They are bringing seminars to folks.
0: Gotcha.
2: They had one early on in August up at Crookston. That was really helpful for people to see and learn more. And, you know, one of the things that you want to check is it working for you? Is it doing a good job? So you go out and you dig in the field and you look under the soil surface. What's the vegetative cover look like as well? And is it meeting the goals of what you need? Sometimes cover crop is used, like we'll use field turnips, which get really large, to break up compaction, or clay pan layers further in the ground. So there's a variety of ways of why you might be using it. Maybe you're trying to increase your earthworm population. You really have to know what those goals are before you get started.
0: There you go. Yeah, I can't imagine. I mean, the modern day farms must have like huge whiteboards, you know, for calendars, for dates.
2: You do.
0: And
2: what
0: yeah.
2: you're going to do and when, and what
0: yep,
2: when, what your
0: yep,
2: plan is.
0: Yep.
2: And also,
0: like any good business, you know?
2: Yeah, and it shouldn't be on an every field basis. Each field is a separate patient, if you will. And
0: sure.
2: you need to look at each one and evaluate it on what it needs versus what you're just doing across the whole farm.
0: All right.
2: So
0: anything
2: go.
0: Else?
2: All right. That's our time. But if you're looking for more questions, go ahead and email me, ag@flagfamily.com.
0: Cover crop covered.
2: There you are.
0: Thank you, my friend.
2: Have a great day.
0: There you go. All right, you too. 719, Need to Know Morning Show. A couple of texts here before we get to Dino. 701-271-1100. Let's see here. Kevin, you nailed it. Doesn't matter what kitchen a cook works in, we want to cook, not ladle food out of a can and heat it up.
1: Exactly.
0: Yeah. When I was in high school, my girlfriend's mom was a lunch lady. And she loved to cook. And she would, they would come up with menus, and, you know, now the menus are all standardized.
1: Oh, yeah.
0: Because all the food comes in the same deal, and it's the same, you know, the district buys in and they get discounts because the more they buy it, blah, blah, it's, ugh. And then when you watch a modern day, like a kitchen at a school, you see, they call them number 10 cans. They're those cans that are big, you know, the big, like, what are they, about a foot around, about 9 inches around and maybe 10, 12 inches tall. There's like racks of those cans. And and you see like shelves of pasta, you know, just really heat. All I got to do is boil this and everything else comes pre-made.
1: Yeah. My sister-in-law was a lunch lady and no one in the kitchen spoke English except her. It was getting that bad by the time she left. Not
0: right.
1: Good.
0: And you have to make it easy for those folks, and they don't. This goes in there. The pictures of the recipes.
1: Yeah,
0: just do that.
1: Yeah.
0: And, yep. Oh, I walk through the school where we are, and I look at them just like, what is this? We don't have any say in with our kitchen staff anymore. But I'm a kitchen staff guy, former kitchen staff. The fiber in fruit also feeds our gut bacteria or biome.
1: Sure.
0: Where over 80% of our brain's chemistry is made. The overuse of antibiotics kills our good bacteria. This is one of the reasons anxiety is so prevalent in our youth. This is Dr. Mike Jorgensen. Hey, Dr. Mike. Awesome policy change. Let's get the kids playing at recess, too. Eat well, move well, think well. Love that guy.
1: Yeah. Mm-hmm.
0: Thanks, Dr. Mike. I'll tell you, fixed my collarbone. I didn't realize you could dislocate your collarbone. I did it. I did. I lifted my friggin' golf bag. I just threw it on the wrong shoulder, and it popped my collarbone out.
1: Yeah, you can pretty much dislocate anything.
0: Then I'm on YouTube going, can you dislocate your collarbone? Oh, yeah.
1: Mm-hmm.
0: And Dr. Mike's like, okay, this is going to be a little something-something.
1: It's going to hurt.
0: Boom, but you got it right. You got it done. If this chart was in a doctor's office, he would have asked you why you waited so long to treat this disease. And it talks about an invasion of what's going on with the mosques being built and all of that on that topic. But yeah, that's a whole show. Thinking about maybe throwing a podcast out there with a couple of guests I've met about that are really learned in that. There's a movie out now, too, called Remember the Alamo, regarding what's going on in Texas. Texas is in trouble, you guys. Elon and Trump laugh, and Democrats want to believe that two billionaires decided to get into politics to steal your money, when actually two billionaires got into politics to stop Democrats from stealing your money. Yeah, I just saw an interview with Elon, too. He was breaking, I forget what it was, but making more sense. Calling this, it was Australian journalist or something, and he's like, well, that's stupid, that's stealing, you know. Let's see here. Oh, come on. I pre-read a couple of... I'm just going to listen to this. It's been nearly 6 years since Trump claimed voter fraud at such a level that it affected the presidential election for the year 2020. And yet no evidence has been produced, and no criminal indictments or convictions have happened. Let's stop right there. What do you mean there's no evidence? No evidence has been produced. Did you see what they found? I mean,
1: well, you know, Biden did come up with
0: evidence everywhere.
1: Any. Remember the Biden administration? There was nothing. Safest election ever.
0: Yeah, and again, you're talking about 2020. They've already proven that Georgia had 300 some thousand fraudulent, and Trump needed 11,000. Trump wins Georgia. Trump wins the presidency in 2020. But there was a reason in my mind that he didn't win. And that was so that we could expose all of this. And if you are so blind to the election fraud going on in so many states, I don't know what to tell you.
1: I don't know. They're election deniers.
0: I don't know how to help you.
1: Yeah, whatever.
0: So one more here, and then Dino. Is it true that they are investigating one of the Obama daughters for a $2.3 million worth of USAID grants? Would that shock anybody?
1: I've not heard that, but
0: I would not
1: be shocked, though, yeah.
0: Would not shock me at all on that one. Keep them coming. 701-271-1100. That is the Red Wing Shoes and Boots text line, 3003 Main Avenue in Fargo. If you got any questions, just call Teresa, the team. They'll answer any questions they've got, especially about the orthotics. Probably it's a game changer. Ask Dino. I mean, I think it's helped that I've lost about 15 pounds, but the ankle pain is gone.
1: Yeah, that helps.
3: For between the custom made orthotics and the spinal decompression with Dr. Z, I can golf now and not have pain, not have pain afterwards. It's awesome.
0: There you go.
3: Yeah.
0: Let's see here. We got a good looking week. Where's the rain and when?
3: Well, the next chance for rain, we've got a little bit in the forecast today along and north of Highway 2. We're dry elsewhere. The next chance of rain comes in over the weekend. It looks like mainly at night. So now Sunday is a little questionable. We might have some daytime thunderstorms late in the day. But I think other than that, next week holds a couple of chances, though, of some rain. But this week, the rest of the week is going to remain dry after some storms hit southwest of the FM area in Lakes Country and north. Everything's split around our area. And now we're looking at, a sunny start to the day, but we'll have partly cloudy, windy conditions in the afternoon with highs in the low 80s, west winds of 20 to 30. Winds relax tonight down to 60, and then breezy northwest winds on Wednesday with highs in the low 80s. Low 80s Thursday, mid 80s Friday, and mid to upper 80s over the weekend. Saturday probably being the pick day of the weekend. Chance for storms Saturday night and Sunday night.
1: 11 weekends in a row.
3: This weekend, but this weekend we will see some scattered storms where previous mm-hmm. weekends were totally dry. I do think we'll see scattered storms this weekend.
1: Still going to be in the 80s, though. I know.
3: And I see 80s next week as well. So yeah, this above normal temperature pattern remains.
1: Yeah, and it's not going to be a total washout. So
3: no, not at all. Not at all.
1: Yeah.
3: Nope. Yeah, so enjoy.
0: I don't think there's anybody who doesn't want rain. I don't think there's anybody who's had enough.
3: Yeah, it's a little late for some of the crops, but just for our lawns and just to replenish the ground moisture, we're well below normal. So we'll get there.
0: The lawn just exploded with that stuff over the weekend.
3: Yeah,
0: it's like that. Those right? two systems that move through, boom.
3: It helps a lot. No, that doesn't take
0: much. Yeah, guess who has to mow today? Yeah. That's all I'm saying.
3: Yeah. Poor guy.
1: It's been a while. Yeah. We don't feel sorry for you.
4: I don't have to. I get to.
3: Yeah, that's right. What I
1: have to look at. It's exercise. All right.
0: Thanks, amigo. 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Big game, James, in the house. We're talking. Somebody texted in about they seconded your nomination for the Gophers into the top five. How are the Gophers? There's a few of us left, Gopher football fans. How are they looking? I haven't seen anything.
5: Well, the biggest thing is Drake Lindsey is in year two as a starting quarterback, year three in the program. Some of the very early predictors for the NFL draft in 2027 are saying he's a first-round draft pick. I don't see him leaving after 3 years. It's very rare that you get a guy at this point to leave after 3 years. You have to be an elite talent like Jeremiah Smith, the top player in the country, the wide receiver for Ohio State. If you're going to do that, the running back room, if it's healthy for the Gophers, they've got a good chance with Darius and company over there. But the biggest question marks kind of lie for the kicking game with the Gophers. As weirdly enough, Brady Denneberg, who had just graduated in the spring, he's got a fifth year of eligibility all of a sudden because of this weird NCAA rules that are going around. So there's a kicking battle for the Gophers. They're trying to figure out their secondary. They have Kerry Brown back, but Coy Parrish, of course, is in Eugene, Oregon now with the Ducks. The offensive line has some veterans, but some youth as well. So the Gophers, that's just the question. Are they poised for 7-5 or can they push 10 wins? And we're not really truly going to know for probably another 3 weeks or so until they actually play Mississippi State.
0: Keep in mind that 8 Big Ten football teams are part of the AP Top 25 preseason poll. And the Gophers are not one of them. 8 Big Ten teams.
5: It's a dog-eat-dog world. The SEC and the Big Ten, it's a battlefield each and every Saturday. That's for darn sure.
0: Yep, you bet.
5: Hey, on the diamond last night, the Twins survived in a comeback bid from the formerly Oakland, currently Sacramento, someday will be Vegas A's, 9-6 in that ballgame last night. Zebby Matthews gave up one run over 7 innings. The Twins would end up having a total of 5 players drive in at least one run in that victory. They're 64-68. They continue that series at 8:40 on Twins TV tonight with Taj Bradley on the mound. Little League World Series, 4 matchups today beginning at noon with Mexico against Japan, 2 o'clock Northwest against Southeast, Canada against Asia Pacific at 4, and at 6 it's Great Lakes against Metro. All those matchups on ESPN. As for the Redhawks, they begin a 3-series homestand against the Sioux Falls Canaries tonight at Newman Outdoor Field. 7:02 is the first pitch. The Redhawks, 46-40, trying to solidify a postseason berth this weekend.
0: There you go. When does the A's go to Vegas? When is that happening? Any idea?
5: 2028, I believe, is the goal.
0: Oh, all right.
5: Yeah.
0: Gotcha. All right. Need to know morning show. Let's see how our money's doing.
6: I'm Maria Bartiromo, and this is the Fox Business Report.
7: Dick's Sporting Goods is reporting a disappointing quarter. It's lowering its forecast for the year because it sees a challenging market for footwear. The stock is losing ground. Hyundai Motor and its union have reached a deal to end the walkout at South Korean plants. The agreement comes after months of on-and-off strikes that disrupted production. Members are scheduled to vote on the tentative deal next Monday. It includes a salary increase, annual bonus, and one-time cash payment. Hyundai suggested it discussed plans with the union to deploy humanoid Atlas robots on some assembly lines, likely first in the U.S. in about 2 years, but it didn't elaborate. Crude oil prices have moderated after the new U.S. economic sanctions against Iran were revealed. That's your Fox Business Report. I'm Jenny Coselda. Invested in you.
8: Are you a worrier? I know I can be. In the spring, any day that I'm not in the field means another sleepless night. I am Darren Hefty with Hefty Seed Company. Farming comes with enough worries. Your corn seed shouldn't be one of them. That's why we developed Hefty brand 40 Series corn. As the only corn in the industry recommended for planting in 40 degree soils, 40 Series corn gets you into the field before anyone else. When the other guys are losing their sleep trying to get their crop in, well, my corn will already be in the ground. Plant early, sleep better with Hefty 40 Series corn.
9: 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Park Christian School in Moorhead.
10: An Illinois man facing a felony charge after Fargo police say he stabbed a co-worker in the neck during an altercation at a local hotel. 37-year-old John Alexander of Woodridge, Illinois, charged this weekend with aggravated assault with a dangerous weapon, now in custody at the Cass County Jail. Police say the two men, co-workers from North Carolina, argued after returning to their shared room. Then Alexander later retrieved that hunting knife and stabbed the victim. Senator Kevin Cramer launching a fresh attack on federal wildlife agencies, accusing them of stealing land value from North Dakota farmers through aggressive setback rules.
11: And I had some huge landowner meetings and whatnot, brought people out from Fish and Wildlife Service, and they said, yep, you're right. We've been screwing you for all these decades.
10: Cramer vows to use his Senate authority to block presidential nominees until the federal government rewrites the Biden-era regulations. North Dakota has now had an 80-mile-per-hour speed limit on most interstate highways for a year. State troopers say speeding citations in those zones are down 32%, while crashes are up 13%, with many happening during severe weather. Areas around Grand Forks, Valley City, and Jamestown were lowered to 70, where citations have increased 22%. Highway Patrol officials say drivers still need to slow down on road, and weather conditions make the posted limit unsafe. From the Flag Family Newsroom, I'm Jim Miller.
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1: There you go.
2: Billy Ray.
1: Oh, Billy. Need to know morning show. Billy Ray Cyrus is 65 today.
2: And you can thank us. That'll be stuck in your head all day now. There's your earworm.
1: Yeah, there's your earworm. I'll give you a better one to have an earworm on board.
2: No, I like that one.
1: Yeah, Some Gave All song he did, man. This is timeless. A great story, great song. 65 today, and he's dating Elizabeth Hurley. Have you seen, seen any photos of them out? He's got the hair going and the whole thing.
2: Sounds like he's nuts. He was kind of abusive to his other girlfriend.
1: A little bit.
2: I don't know. Probably not a nice guy.
1: Yeah. You think he's got money? Miley.
2: I don't think he's got a dime.
1: Miley's probably paying his rent. Anyway, it's the Need to Know Morning Show. Got TiVo teed up about Nick Shirley. We'll get to that in a second. Also, a chance to qualify for the Gridiron Giveaway. We're counting it down here pretty quick.
2: Yeah, last week.
1: Gather at Kingpins on the 14th. Yeah, last week to get in this week. So a chance to qualify here before we get out of here. And then Steve will have another one after 9 as we do it. And then the party. And somebody's going to Vegas. Thanks to United Valley Bank. Lots of friends making it happen. Kingpins. Going to be a lot of fun at the party. We're going to play Herdingo. Did you hear this? Like bingo, we're calling it Herdingo.
2: Okay.
1: Play on bingo, as we do the wind it down to the winner. So we're gonna have some fun. So listen for that. Got that going on, and text 701-271-1100, or you can dial the studio through the Fidium studio line and the Red Wing text line. I like we have one number now. So there's that. Okay.
2: So much more convenient.
1: Amen to that. Oh, and we're gonna meet our latest honoree, Luther Family Ford salute to law enforcement. After the top of the hour, a Moorhead PD member. I'm going to say it's Kyler, but we'll see.
2: We'll find out.
1: Spelled different, though. All right. TiVo time. Where do you want to go? Right, Nick Shirley.
2: We've got Nick Shirley, and he warns journalists' rights are being taken away after Newsom signs California law. This is on Fox News at Night with Trace.
3: Okay. Do you think her creating a bill that would make it basically illegal, give someone a $4,000 fine for looking into immigration support service providers.
4: Did you guys hear that Nick Shirley has a small allegedly?
3: Wow, that's so adult of you.
4: Did you hear about this? Nick Shirley allegedly has a small penis. Well, I don't know. They're reporting. Have you seen this?
1: Who is this guy?
5: Independent journalist Nick Shirley getting heckled outside the Capitol building in Sacramento. And with that, let's bring in Nick Shirley and Truth Social, Trump Media and Technology Group Senior Communications Advisor Katie Zachariah. Welcome to both of you. I mean, when you see childish stuff like that, it's embarrassing, Nick. It embarrasses me for that person. I have no idea what's going to happen to that person, but it's embarrassing. Why are you generating so much animosity? Clearly, you have touched a nerve. Clearly, they don't like what you're doing.
1: Oh, come on.
3: Yeah, I mean, it might be the first time they've ever actually had to speak on the spot about what they're doing inside of California. I'll go up and talk to these people that are making the laws and say, hey, why did you do this? And they can't even answer. That's why they hate me. Because I'm showing everyone exactly what they're doing.
1: Yep.
3: And for so long, they've never received any pushback. And now I've given them pushback, and they start freaking out.
5: Don't stop, Nick. You're doing yeoman's work. You really are. Katie, the San Francisco Chronicle writes that the headline is, Newsom signs immigrant protection bill derided by the GOP as the Stop Nick Shirley Act. California Attorney General Rob Bonta's bill was considered uncontroversial until early April, when California Assembly member Carl DeMaio claimed it would intimidate people trying to shine light on bad behavior, referring to Shirley, a prominent YouTuber whose content includes following immigrant workers in blue cities and accusing them of committing fraud. The media in California only sees this, as you see the San Francisco Chronicle, through deep blue lenses, Katie.
6: Absolutely, and yet again, they use it ad hominem attack on Nick Shirley, and that shows they're on the losing side anyway. Sunlight is the best disinfectant. And what are the Democrats doing? They're siding with illegal aliens continually. They don't want to protect the American taxpayer from over $600 million, Trace, has been discovered in fraud.
5: Yep.
6: Thanks to you, thanks to Vice President J.D. Vance's fraud task force. And the Democrats want to do anything to prevent from exposing that. And Mia Bonta, this has to be continued to be said. Mia Bonta is the congresswoman who is Rob Bonta's wife, the attorney general. And this looks like a lot of collusion to protect them from exposure of fraud.
2: Yeah, it's like the Democrats forget who they're working for. They're working for the people.
1: No, they're not. They work for them. They work for themselves
2: the
1: and their
2: illegals, right? Yeah. They just to align their own pockets.
1: Well, again, they call it the immigrant protection deal. About if you're a legal immigrant, Nick Shirley doesn't want anything to do with you. And by the way, Nick Shirley isn't you know the way they framed the wording on that, like he's going out and you know, all he's doing is asking questions.
2: Exactly.
1: That's all he does. He has a piece of paper. He says, well, your daycare says you have 110 kids here. Where are the kids?
2: Yeah, I don't see one.
1: Well, and if everything's okay and everything's on the up and up, why not just answer them? The kids are right in here. Come on in. I'll show them.
2: But they're not.
1: Yeah, they're not there.
2: They're not anywhere. This is a violation of First Amendment rights.
5: Meantime, Carl DeMaio, you heard his name earlier in the San Francisco Chronicle. He's a state lawmaker. He said the following here. I ultimately believe, Nick, this has to go to court because clearly our politicians don't give a damn about our First Amendment rights. But this is a bad pattern of behavior. I mean, why is he billing this, do you think, as a First Amendment issue?
3: Well, in the bill itself, it literally says if they give you a written notice, you cannot publicly post the video. So my rights as a journalist are taken away the moment someone gives me a piece of paper and says, hey, Nick, don't post that video. So imagine I go to a Learing Center and I expose they've received $1.9 million, no kids, no one inside of a hospice, for example, and they say, hey, don't post that video. I post that video, I get a $4,000 fine, and then I actually have to pay for the attorney fees as well of the people that are suing me. So for me, it'll make it harder for me to go out and expose fraud, but for citizens as well, if there's a mom inside a neighborhood that wants to go show a Learing Center and expose it, well, she might also get a $4,000 fine.
5: It's a shame. It really is. Gavin Newsom writes the following here. Oh, Gavin Newsom hates government fraud. Are you listening to this, Nick? Katie, you listen? This bill has nothing to do with that. Nope, not at all. All this bill does is protect immigration workers from doxing and threats. That's it, Katie. That's all it does.
6: All Nick Shirley was doing was going and exposing the fraud. There was no doxing. There was no harassing. And in fact, most of the people were enraged that they had empty Learing Centers and had to play this big game because they were exposed. So Gavin Newsom, who wants to expose fraud, and when he uses his nice little hands, he wants to expose fraud.
5: Hates that fraud
6: and
5: stuff.
6: Yet when we have the exposure of fraud, he shuts it down, Trace.
5: Yeah, he shuts it down. Talk about the rally. Okay, sorry.
3: There's also already laws for doxing and threat and for people who make threats. There's no need for this bill at all.
5: Yeah.
3: There's already those laws already set in place.
5: Yeah.
2: Yeah, good point. I mean, it's just ridiculous what's going on in Newsom's California, and he thinks he's running for president.
1: He's a liar. Again, they're all lying. Because it's 2026. We all have the video. I can dial up the videos right now of Nick Shirley in Minneapolis, in L.A. And not once is he doxing anybody.
2: He's not mean. He's not harassing.
1: He's not threatening. He just asks questions. And like you said at the very top of the first clip, they're not used to having anybody ask any questions about where's the money going? What are you doing with it?
2: Yeah.
1: God bless this kid. I mean, and now everyone like him, including himself, should descend upon California and everybody, because they can't go after everybody that would go and do that. So everybody, all the YouTubers should go to California right now.
2: Make a name for themselves.
1: Just saying.
2: All right, changing the subject a little bit. So far, Trump can continue to build the ballroom.
5: It's repetitive. There's a rally coming up on Wednesday. Talk about that.
3: Yes, everyone needs to come to Sacramento on Wednesday at 11 a.m. We're going to be doing a rally. Because think about it, they're literally coming after our First Amendment. And for so long, no one's ever given pushback. And that's why they hate me down in Sacramento, because I've been one to actually give them pushback.
2: That's
3: so Sacramento
2: what you said, Kev,
3: at 11 a.m. on Wednesday.
1: Amen.
5: I see there's a bunch of pictures up there here, but Steve Hilton's going to be there. There's a couple of other people that are going to be there. Michael Gates will be there. It's kind of a list of people, and we're also expecting some bad actors to be there, so you need a little bit of support up there. So go to the Stop Nick Shirley Act rally in Sacramento on Wednesday. Very quickly, we have some business to take care of here, Katie, because the Attorney General Todd Blanch talked about the ballroom.
7: We are extraordinarily appreciative of the Chief Justice, and we have been saying all along, since day one, that this is something the President has complete authority to do as the Commander-in-Chief and the Chief Executive of this country.
5: And the ballroom goes on, as you said.
6: And we called this 2 weeks ago, Trace, that Chief Justice John Roberts would give the administrative stay, which allows them to keep building temporarily. Likely this will go forward to the full court, or they'll grant writ of certiorari, which is a full review on the merits, and they can argue it. Now, look, the president has argued, and Attorney General Todd Blanche made the statement, and mm-hmm. John Sauer, the Solicitor General, also said they lack standing. This is in the national security interest, and Congress has already given the president the ability to alter and improve the White House complex.
2: And it's way more than a ballroom with a security complex underneath. And I think they've got like a drone landing pad and stuff. They've got all kinds of stuff connected to this thing that we don't even know about.
1: Yeah, it's awesome. I don't care what anybody says. 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You know? All right. Great stuff. 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
1: There it is. All right. Alex, I need a number.
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1: easy.
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1: That's easy. 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
1: Oh, man. I gotta say, I know you're not supposed to be envious or anything like that, but I would be a little jelly. Whoever wins this thing, because it is going to be a fun weekend in Vegas. VIP to the game at Allegiant. Airfare and hotel in there. And you're on your way. And caller 7 was Tony. Tony's on line 3. Tony, congratulations. Good job.
20: Awesome. Thank you.
2: Yeah, are you a Bison fan, Tony?
20: Oh, big time. I'd love to go.
2: That would be so fun.
1: Well, we're going to have fun at the party. You'll get an email. I got all your info, so we'll see you at the Kingpins on the 14th. Mark it on your calendar, and good luck, bud.
20: Awesome. Appreciate it, guys.
1: You bet. All right, Mr. Sinkler. Sounds like a teacher.
2: Can't go wrong with a weekend in Las Vegas, can you?
1: Oh, come on now. And the VIP thing in Vegas, you know it's going to be good. I mean, they're showing off. I mean, it's going to be good. I'm excited. Perma-smiled thinking somebody's going to win this thing. Dino's on his way. We'll get a 3-degree guarantee here in just a second. Again, another chance to qualify coming up after 9 o'clock with Steve-O. He'll have you. Jay's got another chance this afternoon. This is the last week to do it.
2: So get your dialing fingers ready.
1: You got to be a little lucky on that deal. We're brought to you by Dr. Matt and the team. Salute to Smiles, the man, Dr. Matt Eaton. 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I know that.
21: Yeah, forecast at 86 yesterday, and we made it to 89 yesterday. Yeah, a little warmer than anticipated. Today we're going to go 83. It will be a little on the breezy side, and a sunny start will give way to partly cloudy skies this afternoon. There is a slight chance for a few showers along and north of Highway 2, so the majority of us remaining dry. West winds about 20 to 30. Down to 60 tonight, lighter winds, another breezy one tomorrow, low 80s. We'll stay in the low 80s all the way through the end of the week, and then we warm it up into the mid to upper 80s over the weekend. So again, 3-degree guarantee, 83 windy degrees out there today.
2: Yay, we love the wind.
21: Yes.
2: I'll keep the flies away, though. They're so bitey right now.
1: Oh, I know. The flies are crazy.
21: Yep. Yeah, they are. You know, I'm sure that has something to do with the dry weather. I'm no
2: This time of year, though, they get heavier, and they bite.
21: I know.
1: What do you do? I would say put this out there. If you've got a good fly trap thing that works, or you know, the in-laws were trying to figure something out. They don't want that fly paper, the thing hanging down like that.
2: That works though.
1: We got those Zevo lights. We got those going. But outside on the deck, what's the go-to to catch flies for you? If you got something, let me know.
2: Put the swatter in your hand, and that keeps them away.
1: We're hunters.
21: We were on the golf course, and right in my backswing, two of those suckers land right on your legs. It's like, come on, man. I'm trying to play golf.
2: It's a little hard to concentrate. Oh,
21: man.
1: I know, right? All right, buddy. Thank you for that. What's going on in Weirdville?
2: There's a copyright lawsuit that's accusing Taylor Sheridan of stealing the idea for Yellowstone from a TV writer.
1: Oh, my.
2: Everybody wants in on the action.
1: Yeah.
2: Dolly Parton says she's exploring Avatar performances for future concerts because she's got health issues, including dizziness and dehydration. I think there's more to it than that. She's been dealing with this since her husband passed a couple years ago. So I don't know. She's just not telling us. Iran posted a video placing a $10 million bounty on Barron Trump's head. Not cool.
1: Oh, you don't want to do that.
2: I think the president and crew are going to take that pretty seriously.
1: You don't even want that. That's a bear you won't want to poke.
2: And if you made it to work yesterday, congratulations. According to the management software company Flamingo, August 24th is the most popular day for people in America to call in sick. Even more than the day after the Super Bowl. I don't know why, but August 20th, I suppose that people are figuring out it's one of the last days of summer. I better take advantage.
1: That's weird.
2: Mm-hmm.
1: Weird just for that day. I don't know.
2: Yeah, that August 24th. I mean, it's not the Super Bowl. It's not after Christmas or Valentine's Day or anything crazy.
1: Right? Exactly.
2: Chick-fil-A is also introducing a new chicken and waffle sandwich this week. Now, sounds like it could be pretty tasty. And those are my headlines, entertaining or not. You decide.
1: I never got into the chicken and waffles thing living down south. Everybody's into it. Like Waffle House, everywhere you go.
2: I think that sounds pretty good.
1: Well, and you know, it's the maple syrup. It's like maple chicken.
2: Yeah.
1: You know, you end up with, I've had it a couple times. It's just, it's not a big deal up here.
2: Chick-fil-A does it better, though.
1: I think on the other note, Dolly Parton, she should not be exploring Avatar performances.
2: No.
1: I don't think any artist should do that. I mean, just the Teddy Roosevelt Library thing, but
2: right. That's different.
1: Yeah. I mean, I don't go to a concert to see an Avatar, you know.
2: She's got public appearances and stuff that she hasn't been at. So I'm thinking maybe for that she's going to send her Avatar instead.
1: Yeah, maybe. I don't know. Not for a performance, though.
2: No.
1: We want the real thing, or it's okay to retire. That's fine. All right, Need to Know Morning Show on the flag. Quick break for some news here, and then we're going to meet our Luther family. Ford salute to law enforcement. Stand by.
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3: Bringing down the hammer, CJ Pop of Fox News. Treasury Secretary Scott Bessent laying down the law on Iran. Fox's Trey Yinks in Tel Aviv.
7: Among the new sanctions includes an expanded list of secondary sanctions targeting digital assets, technology, gold, aviation, and shipping. In addition, the Treasury Department sanctioned nearly 60 entities, individuals, and vessels in multiple jurisdictions. The actions go after what the department describes as a network of shadow fleet vessels operating across many different countries. Iranian officials threatened retaliation to the economic measures. Another tanker was struck in the Strait of Hormuz with an unknown projectile while transiting the U.S.-approved southern route. The vessel had damage caused to its engine room and was disabled.
3: President Trump pokes the bear, floating the idea of changing the name of Lake Ontario to Lake America, posting on Truth Social, since he does not expect to do much business with Ontario any longer. It's part of the trade dispute with Canada, which is expected to reveal its retaliatory tariffs today. Second Lady Usha Vance responding to Michigan Democratic Senate candidate Abdul El Sayed, who suggested Vance's grandfather would have rejected her.
22: I have to admit, I kind of laughed because, yes, I never met JD's mama and papa, but I do know and love the children that they raised, you know, his mom, his aunt and uncle, and they have never been anything but incredibly loving. I mean, his aunt is like a second mother to me.
3: This from a Fox's Friends exclusive that airs Wednesday morning. The U.S. Supreme Court hands President Trump a major victory.
23: It lifts a lower court block that prevented the administration from implementing key parts of Trump's March executive order, which called for the federal government to create lists of voters eligible to receive federal ballots. It requires states to provide information so the Postal Service can verify that voters on those lists are eligible.
3: That is Fox's Alex Hogan reporting. 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
3: The jury in the Lindsay Clancy murder trial could soon begin deliberating her fate. She's accused of killing her three children. Fox's Nate Foy from Plymouth, Massachusetts.
26: Clancy faces three counts of first-degree murder and the possibility of life in prison without parole. But if the jury finds her criminally not responsible, she'll be committed to a state mental hospital. In the 4 months leading up to the children's deaths, Clancy received 32 prescriptions and 13 psychiatric drugs. Now, there is expected to be one more rebuttal witness from the prosecution. After that second rebuttal witness, there will be jury instructions after closing arguments.
3: And prosecution rebuttal witness Dr. Kurt Helbrin resumes his testimony shortly. He nearly caused a mistrial when he mentioned Clancy's Catholic faith. The judge turned down the defense motion 4-1. The polls are open in South Carolina. Interim Senator Darlene Graham says she does not think her admission during a recent debate that she's not that informed on national security will make a difference with voters after talking to people around the state.
27: You know how many of them brought up Taiwan or national security? Not one. They're talking about the rising cost of health care and affordability.
3: Fox's Chad Pergram on Capitol Hill.
28: Darlene Graham campaigning after a question about Taiwan tripped her up. She contends that voters are more concerned with kitchen table issues. But Graham is mom when pressed for details.
29: And is there something you do affirmatively?
27: We'll see when I get there.
28: President Trump compelled Graham to run for the full term, but the president takes the loss if Graham falls to South Carolina Congressman Ralph Norman.
3: Now, the winner will vie for a full six-year term in the November general election. Graham taking over the seat left open by the death of her brother, Senator Lindsey Graham. There are runoffs today in Georgia and Oklahoma as well. I'm CJ Papa. This is Fox News.
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1: A 26-year-old New Rockford man arrested on suspicion of driving under the influence after a crash in Eddy County left multiple passengers seriously hurt, including two juveniles. Highway Patrol says the vehicle entered west on 29th Street Northeast Sunday when the driver failed to negotiate a curve east of Cheyenne. The vehicle left the roadway overcorrecting and went off the road again, rolling into a ditch. A 32-year-old woman from New Rockford suffered serious injuries. A male passenger also was airlifted to Sanford Medical Center in Fargo. Two juvenile passengers were also hospitalized. North Dakota Senator Kevin Cramer is halting executive branch confirmations until the White House resolves a dispute over federal farmland.

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9: Oh, we are doing this thing. Happy Tuesday, 10 after 8 o'clock, Kevin and Alex. It's the Need to Know Morning Show on The Flag. Whether you're listening at the AM 1100 or FM 92.3 or the mobile app, a couple of mobile app check-ins, mostly from our trucker friends this time of year, but thanks for hanging out with us. Got a nice day coming.
10: Yeah, well, more than that, we've got another nice week. Temps are cooperating this summer, that's for sure. I mean, we do need the rain, but we'll take what we have. We're at 66 right now. 83 is the 3-degree guarantee for today. Wednesday and Thursday, lots of sunshine there and 80. Our next chances of rain are coming through Friday and Saturday, just a slight chance with a 20% chance there. Friday will be at 82, Saturday a little warmer, 85, and on Sunday, 86, but it looks like a 50% chance of rain there, and we desperately need it. Hopefully, we'll get some somewhere along the way.
9: 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Let's see here. We got some texts, but we can get to those coming up. We got to meet our latest honoree. Oh, here you go. Latest honoree, Luther Family Ford. Salute to law enforcement. Thank you to Luther Family.

0: Billy Ford for that, by the way. And we were right. It's Kyler. Hey, Kyler, how are you?
1: I'm good. How are you doing?
0: Good. From the Moorhead PD. Did you send me the stuff, 18? Just looking for a little bio, but I didn't see it. You've got it.
2: I thought you go to the website usually and grab it off there.
0: All good, though.
2: But yeah. Nope. Welcome. We're happy to have you here today.
0: I should say Kyler Johnson is here. Kyler Johnson from Moorhead PD. Kyler, where are you from?
1: I grew up in Harwood, so went to high school in West Fargo here.
2: Oh, get really close. You got to practically
0: get right.
2: Get your whole chin and face on that thing. There you go.
0: There you go.
2: But, all right. So you grew up in Harwood. Why did you decide to get into law enforcement?
1: I always looked at law enforcement as a exciting and rewarding profession where I can have the opportunity to help people and make a difference.
2: When you were a young kid, younger, is that what you've always wanted to do?
1: Yeah, I kind of floated back and forth on the idea. And then towards the end of high school, I kind of decided that was the direction I wanted to go.
2: Anyone in your family in law enforcement to kind of encourage you?
1: No.
2: So you decided to go into law enforcement. Where'd you go to school? Tell us about that process.
1: So I went to M State in Moorhead. I did their two-year criminal justice program. And then I attended the police academy in Alexandria, Minnesota.
2: Okay. And you've been in Moorhead a while now.
0: Yeah. Did you start with Moorhead? You started Moorhead?
1: No, I was in Jamestown, North Dakota for a few years and went to Moorhead in 2019.
0: Not that far away. So Jamestown's kind of close, you know?
1: Yeah, it's about an hour and a half.
2: Nice.
0: Yeah, no worries. What do you do in your spare time? Got a family?
1: Yeah, I spend most of my spare time with family.
2: All right. You've got wife and kids and all that.
1: Yeah, I have a wife and 2-year-old daughter.
2: What about hobbies?
1: Hobbies, I like to, spend time with the family, but in my own spare time, I like to spend some time at the gym and hanging out with friends.
2: All right. I see you're on the SWAT team. That had to be pretty exciting.
1: Yeah, that was a great experience.
0: Are you still? You're not anymore?
1: No, I left the SWAT team shortly after my daughter was born.
0: Oh, gotcha. Gotcha. Yeah, different priorities.
2: What were some things that stood out from being in SWAT?
1: I guess I would say it just was a really unique opportunity that I felt a lot of people in law enforcement maybe hadn't had the opportunity to experience. It's a lot of camaraderie. You work really closely with a team of people who rely on you in very stressful situations.
2: Yeah, I see you've got some memorable things that have happened to you along the way. There was a woman in crisis standing on Veterans Memorial Bridge, and you helped her with all of that. That had to be something. Wow. You prevented her from harming herself?
1: Yeah. Just kind of stumbled across someone looking over the bridge. There were bystanders out with her saying that she was thinking of jumping.
2: Yeah. Wow. The right place, right time. And then there was an incident, too, where someone fell on the ice in the Red River and you were able to help get them out.
1: Yeah, we got called. There's someone that was walking on the walking path along the Red and could hear someone yelling for help. And so when we showed up, we were able to use a stick that was laying in the grass and pull them out.
2: Wow, crazy stuff.
0: So you didn't have to jump in?
1: No, thankfully.
0: Yeah, none of that. No, yeah, thankfully. We're hanging out with Kyler Johnson, Moorhead PD, our latest honoree, Luther Family Ford, salute to law enforcement, and a 2-year-old daughter, buddy. You're a girl dad now. Different, you're in it.
1: Oh, yeah.
0: How's that going?
1: It's great.
0: Greatest thing ever, isn't it?
2: Now, what's some advice you'd give for someone who's thinking about getting into law enforcement? And what would you tell them?
1: I would say do some ride-alongs and see what the job entails. It's not like the TV show where it's all action. There's a lot of different aspects of the job.
2: Did you start out doing ride-alongs too before you made your final decision?
1: I kind of knew going in that I wanted to do it. I did do a couple ride-alongs before starting to experience it.
2: I've done them too. It's a real learning experience. We went to Citizens Police Academy before too, and it's amazing what you can learn there, you know, being in the public to what you
0: everybody
2: guys go
0: should
2: through.
0: Do that. Yeah, everybody should do that.
2: Good program, yeah.
0: How long you been in Moorhead, Kyler?
1: Like seven.
0: Or with Moorhead?
1: Little over 7 years.
0: A Lots changed in the last 7 years in Moorhead, Minnesota. What are you worried about? What are you fighting every day? What's the big battles?
1: You know, I guess I don't know if there's like a certain theme with it. I mean, we just try to help serve the community, try to resolve issues that are coming out.
0: I know fentanyl for a long time. I think that's maybe that's gotten a little better. It's one thing.
1: Yeah, I guess drugs and addiction have always been an area of concern that we try to focus on.
0: Yeah, well, seems keep like, up the great work.
2: Seems like there's a lot of the speed racing and stuff like that going on. Are you guys experiencing that in Moorhead, too? I know we talk about that in Fargo a lot all the time.
0: That street, and the e-bike kids.
2: The street racing.
1: Yeah, we do get a lot of complaints and reports of that from the community. Generally, when we get those, we try to look for trends as to where it's occurring and keep up our presence in those areas.
2: And then with school coming back, any tips or anything for drivers or parents when they're dropping kids off at school or anything there, too, that you want to touch on?
1: No, I guess nothing specific.
2: All right.
0: All right, buddy.
2: Want to say hi to your friends? You got your wife listening,
0: hey,
2: and everybody.
1: Yeah, yeah. Hey, guys.
0: Hey, mama. There you go. Kyler Johnson. Kyler's Officer Johnson with the Moorhead PD. Keep up the great work, bud. Great to meet you. Great to hang out.
1: Thank you, guys. Yeah,
2: we appreciate everything you guys do.
0: Yeah. And give a lot of love and thanks to the department, everybody at the department, all right?
1: Will do.
2: All right. Thank you much. Appreciate it.
0: You bet. Thanks. Kyler Johnson, another one of our great honorees. Thanks to Luther Family Ford, by the way, for that. They've been sponsoring it for years. They are the reason we do it. The video is up on YouTube if you want to see what Kyler looks like and hear a little bit more about him. Steve-O had we posted the YouTube video yesterday. We got a bunch of texts before Dino gets in here. We'll roll through a bunch of these. Kevin and Alex, I came from a small school. We had local farmers every year donate some cattle. We had veggies donated by producers. My uncle owned the meat market and cut up beef and pork and stored it for the school. We had awesome meats at school. Everything homemade. The penalty for screwing up in school was you peeled real potatoes for lunch for a week.
2: Love it. I love it. That's good. That's better than just sitting in detention doing nothing.
0: Yep. That's where I honed my skills in peeling potatoes. Very good. It's not that hard. You know, even if you have a huge student body, I mean, you can... routinely, hotels, event centers, caterers come up with great menus that you just have to make the effort. Just has to, you know, more than just opening cans and ladling out whatever muck is in there. Nick needs to dig. Oh, Nick Shirley. Right. Nick needs to dig into and expose the housing fraud. It's way bigger than people think. And this is for the state of Minnesota.
2: Yeah, they're he has dived into that a little bit, but there's so much out there.
0: And it says, Minnesotans, did you know that our Department of Revenue maintains official guidance explaining how to structure Sharia-compliant home financing? So the profit portion avoids mortgage registry tax. Separately, the city of Minneapolis operates a public alternative financing program for small businesses. Are we getting what we're saying here? City documents state the financing conforms with Islamic laws, avoids conventional interest, uses shared risk, and includes a profit for the lender. City funds can match private lender amounts up to $75,000 to $125,000, depending on the location. It's going on in Minneapolis right now. Right now, every day. The grift is nothing is changing in Minnesota or Minneapolis and the Twin Cities. The suitcases of cash are still leaving the airport, and there's nothing they can do about it and I don't know why, but here we are. Let's see here. Oh, not a Trump fan. Okay, we'll pass on you. Aren't I getting good at that?
2: Thank you. Yeah, we don't need to listen to that all. It's probably the same one that wrote before on.
0: Yeah. Trump's had, I'll just acknowledge it, Trump's had some failures. All great great leaders have. You don't win them all. But, you know, he's got his own Boeing jumbo jet. So he's doing okay. Or his company is. Anyway, news last night had the head of the teachers union telling people to boycott Target stores because they didn't speak enough against ICE. Maybe they should be more concerned about education instead of immigration. Yeah, why is the head of the teachers union? Is that Randy Weingarten again? Why is she talking about anything?
2: No, she's gone.
0: Boycotting anything.
2: She's gone. She was a...
0: She gone?
2: She's a Biden person.
0: Whoever it is. Shut up and teach. How about that? Shut up and teach. Shut up and act. Shut up and sing. Shut up and tell jokes. Just stop, okay? Don't care. We use these at the... it's a link. We use these at the lake, and they work great. They
2: help her flies.
0: They smell... So put downwind, but you literally trap thousands of flies in these things, and it's a... Okay, God, thank you for that. Yeah, the flies are crazy, and they're the little biting suckers that you
2: horrible.
0: Can't feel land on your leg. You can't feel them land.
2: And my dogs are scared of them, so if we get any in the house, they all go run and hide somewhere. I got one hiding under the bed, one goes in the kennel, under a table. I mean, they're just scaredy cats.
0: Yeah. Hey, guys, what are the odds the U.S. military teams swoop down and make a Maduro-like grab of a few leaders in the IRGC? So far, 400 Iranian military sites were blasted in addition to Israel dropping bombs in Tehran. Leaders, over 40 dead theocrats. The next 2 weeks will be full of events, too. I'm sure something's got to happen. Then, you know, and again, which Iran are we dealing with? Is it the IRGC? Is it the hardliners, as they say? Saw a great thing with Gordon Chang you have on TiVo quite a bit.
2: Yeah, he's good. I like him. Very smart man.
0: And, you know, the bottom line is that the Muslim world, they need to drop the jihad. And you're fine. You know, whatever your beliefs are, fine. But, you know, the takeover and every home and every country and the jihad and it just... That's got to stop, because that's going to come to and it's already coming to a very ugly head in cities like Dearborn and Minneapolis and guys like Jake Lang. That's got to stop. That's not going to fly. It's not going to go well, they say. But here, let's see. Kevin Cramer should be ashamed. He let Canada bend us and our farmers over for years and said nothing. Now he wants to let Canada continue grifting off the U.S., as they hide behind our military. Well, he'll be on usually every Friday with Hennon. So you can hang with, you can call in. Tell him to make the answer short. Maybe he'll listen to you. I love the guy, but Kev, really, a yes or no will work sometimes. 8:25, Dino's here with a very warm day, warm rest of the week. And
3: yeah.
0: Well, maybe a little rain on Sunday.
3: Yeah. We're in an above normal pattern. I don't see this really ending anytime soon, but... let's enjoy the nice weather while it's here. We did see some rain yesterday. It split around the FM area into Lakes Country, went north and south. If you want to know, check out our social media page. I put up a rainfall map up there. You can check that out. But the rest of the day looks a little windy. We'll have partly cloudy skies in the afternoon and a few light showers late in the day along and north of Highway 2. The rest of us remaining dry. Low 80s today with a west wind about 20 to 30. Partly cloudy around 60 tonight. And sunny but a little breezy tomorrow. Northwest 10 to 20. Low 80s. Low 80s Thursday and Friday as well. Lighter winds Thursday, Friday. Two good hooky days, Thursday and Friday. And then it warms up mid-upper 80s over the weekend with a slight chance for storms Saturday night and a few isolated storms late in the day on Sunday into Sunday night. So I don't see anything widespread or anything heavy at this standpoint. We'll update you as we get a little closer to the weekend, but I'd say Saturday probably the pick day of the weekend.
2: What is our rain deficit at this point? How dry?
3: We're between 8 and 9 inches below normal.
2: Okay.
3: Below where we should be.
2: That's a lot.
3: Inches, it's a lot.
0: Yeah.
3: Inches, yeah. Yeah.
2: Wow.
3: You know, and some areas have picked up a lot of rain. Some areas, nothing at all. So it's been hit or miss. But in general, from Fargo-Moorhead through Trail County up to Grand Forks, out in the Lakes Country, we're anywhere between 5 and 8 inches, 5 to 9 inches below where we should be.
2: Okay.
3: That's a lot. That is a lot.
0: Yeah, man, all right. It is.
2: Yeah. You guys want to play this or that?
3: Sure.
2: Okay. Barbecue ribs or hamburgers?
3: Oh.
0: Hamburgers.
3: It depends who's making the... If ribs are done right, mm-hmm. I'll take the ribs. If they're not done right, hamburgers.
2: I'm with Kev. Hamburgers. Yeah? They're less messy.
3: I know, but ribs are... if they're done right,
0: Same goes for preparing a hamburger good, too, by the
2: juicy
0: way.
2: Juicy hamburger.
3: Yeah, yeah.
2: All right. Pool float or hammock?
0: Pool float.
3: Pool float.
2: Definitely. Hands down on that. Picnic at the park or picnic at the beach?
3: Beach.
0: Beach.
2: I don't like picnics. There's bugs and whatnot. I just, I've got my table and stuff outside.
3: Quit being a princess.
2: I just, I'm not a bug
3: Jeez.
2: Fan. Okay. Early bedtime or up late?
0: At this point, early bedtime.
2: Early bedtime.
0: See, I enjoy up late, but it's harder and harder to get done.
2: I can't even.
3: Well, define late. I'm up late. I'm up late.
2: If I'm up, even on the weekend, I'm in bed by 8, 9 o'clock.
3: Get out.
2: No.
3: Wow.
0: Puke and rally.
2: Yeah. Even with a nap, I just can't. Sun tea or lemonade?
3: Ooh.
0: Sun tea.
3: Yeah.
2: I like them both. That one's a hard.
3: I'm going to go lemonade.
2: Either way.
0: You know what? Real lemonade.
2: Yeah.
0: Real, made from lemons.
2: Yeah.
0: Yes,
2: yep.
0: Then lemonade.
2: Yeah. Hot dogs or brats?
3: Hot dogs.
0: Brats.
2: Okay. I like both. I like the coarse ground wieners I get over at Cashwise.
0: Oh.
2: They've got a snap to it. They've got the casing, and you bite into those things, and they're so good.
0: Stop into All Sagers. They've got all kinds of different brats.
2: Oh, they've
0: same
2: oh,
0: thing.
2: Yeah,
0: same
2: lots
0: thing.
2: Of different
0: they pop
2: flavors.
0: Pop when you bite into them.
2: Mm-hmm. Kayaking or paddleboarding?
3: Kayaking.
0: Neither.
2: I'd rather kayak.
3: Oh,
2: I'd rather
3: kayak.
2: I've kayaked before. I'd rather just sit down instead of stand
3: exactly,
2: up and lose my balance.
3: Right, and fall into the, yep.
0: I'll go with laying on the lily pad.
3: That's even better.
0: You go do that.
2: Cold potato salad or hot mac and cheese?
0: Mac and cheese.
2: Mac and cheese,
0: I'm
2: a
0: mac and cheese freak.
2: Sitting on a picnic blanket or in a lawn chair?
0: Lawn chair.
2: Chair, yeah. All the way around. More
3: of the
2: comfortable.
3: Bugs.
2: All of it. Root beer or cream soda?
3: Root beer.
0: Root beer.
2: Definitely. Yeah. All right. That was this or that for today.
0: That was fun.
2: It was something different. We had a little time, so.
0: There you go. Indeed. All right. Well, Dino, thanks. Let's get a check-in on the money here, business report. We'll get some headlines. We have more TiVo, do we?
2: We do. Yeah. Let me see. We've got the grocery stores in New York. They're suing Mindami.
0: Ah.
2: Yeah.
0: You cannot make it up.
2: You really can't.
0: Yeah. Why wouldn't they? He's undercutting them.
2: He's messing with their business.
0: And isn't it government's job to get out of the way of business, not interfere and screw with them?
2: Yeah. If he wants more money for his social programs, you think he'd want businesses to help him pay for them?
0: Yeah. That's so. All the billionaires are leaving, so they're going to need those grocery stores, I guess. All right.
4: I'm Stuart Varney, and this is the Fox Business Report.
5: Shoppers are pulling back on athletic wear and footwear purchases. It's not a good sign heading into the back-to-school season. Dick's Sporting Goods says sales at its Foot Locker stores declined 3.6% in the recent quarter. At Dick's, sales at existing stores increased 4.9%, though that's down from a 6% increase earlier in the year. Executive Chairman Ed Stack says athletic footwear sellers are offering promotions to boost sales. Dick's is lowering expectations for the year, though Stack says the company's confidence and long-term opportunities for both Dick's and Foot Locker remain unchanged. Bank of Montreal, BMO, is planning to buy back 25 million of its shares. It was holding up better than expected in the recent quarter. That's your Fox Business Report. I'm Ginny Coselda. Invested in you.
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9: An Illinois man facing a felony charge after Fargo police say he stabbed a co-worker in the neck during an altercation at a local hotel. 37-year-old John Alexander of Woodridge, Illinois, charged this weekend with aggravated assault with a dangerous weapon, now in custody at the Cass County Jail. Police say the two men, co-workers from North Carolina, argued after returning to their shared room. Then Alexander later retrieved that hunting knife and stabbed the victim. Senator Kevin Cramer launching a fresh attack on federal wildlife agencies, accusing them of stealing land value from North Dakota farmers through aggressive setback rules.
10: And I had some huge landowner meetings and whatnot, brought people out from Fish and Wildlife Service, and they said, yep, you're right. We've been screwing you for all these decades.
9: Cramer vows to use his Senate authority to block presidential nominees until the federal government rewrites the Biden-era regulations. North Dakota has now had an 80-mile-per-hour speed limit on most interstate highways for a year. State troopers say speeding citations in those zones are down 32%, while crashes are up 13%, with many happening during severe weather. Areas around Grand Forks, Valley City, and Jamestown were lowered to 70, where citations have increased 22%. Highway Patrol officials say drivers still need to slow down on road, and weather conditions make the posted limit unsafe. From the Flag Family Newsroom, I'm Jim Miller.
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0: AM 1100, 92.3 The Flag. Yeah, we're doing the Need to Know morning show on The Flag. It's Kevin and Alex. Tuesday. I'm just glad it's not Monday. Then we're another day closer to the weekend.
2: Exactly. That's always a bonus.
0: It's the last weekend in August. I know. Where'd that go?
2: You're always the bearer of bad news, aren't you?
0: Sorry.
2: 67 right now will make you happier. 83 is the 3-degree guarantee today. We've got 80 for Wednesday and Thursday. Lots of sunshine. Next chance of rain coming in Friday and Saturday with a 20% both days there. Friday, 82. Saturday, 85. Sunday, so far, we've got a 50% chance. Hopefully, we're going to get some 86 on Sunday. So that's what she's looking like the next couple.
0: There you go. Yeah, I know. It seems like summer, like Christmas, you know, takes forever to get there, and then it goes by in a flash. So it'll be back in no time. Yeah, the summer. I know you do too. I have a lot of friends who their favorite season is fall.
2: I like fall, yeah.
0: Even more than summer. We're brought to you by the team at Moxie Java. I realized why I don't do much iced coffees, because I did a few of those. They're so good, I drink them so fast.
2: That's it.
0: And then
2: it.
0: The next thing you know, I'm like,
2: I need more. I need a refill.
0: You know?
2: Yeah. I've got ice right now I'm sipping on. That's how I like it when it's warm out.
0: Even in the summer, I'm a Moxie Java hot coffee because I don't go through like five of them because the iced ones are so good when it's warm. But they'll whip it up for you, whether you want some iced or you want a hot one, whether you're at West Acres shopping or out at the lights. We're doing a little back to school this weekend. Hit the West Acres. They're right by Halberstadt's.
2: Yeah.
0: And right next to Bell Bank at the lights.
2: They've got all their fancy ones too. The S'mores Mocha, Milky Way Cold Brew, lemon freeze,
0: everything.
2: All that. Yeah. And I imagine they'll be getting into the pumpkin lattes here pretty soon, too.
0: Yeah,
2: whatever
0: right.
2: You want, they can make that up for you.
0: Gotta happen. Moxie Java at West Acres and at the lights. And tell them we said hi. They're awesome. And keep in mind, if you go to the lights, you can sit there, free Wi-Fi. They got a little sitting area.
2: And treats.
0: Some great treats. Boy, texts. Let's get. We got one more TiVo cut for you about the New York grocery store thing.
2: Yeah, they're not happy with their mayor there.
0: Okay, we'll confirm a little of that coming up. Let's see here. What is this? Why am I reading that? Oh, that's yesterday. Okay. When my kids were small, if they saw boxes and cans on the counters, they knew their mom was cooking. They saw fresh vegetables, fruits, homemade bread. And whole cuts of meat they knew Dad was cooking. Yeah. You know, my mom was, she was a big, like, by the time I came along, because I was the youngest, first of all, she handed me the Betty Crocker cookbook when I was like 12, 13 years old. I remember vividly, what are we having for dinner? She said, she looked at me for a minute, she went to the cupboard, she grabbed the book, and I was like 7th or 8th grade taking home ec, right?
2: Sure.
0: She grabbed the cookbook and added me. She says, you tell me. All right. Well, and I knew how to make spaghetti. I knew that we could make spaghetti. I knew how to do that. So that was one of the first meals I ever made. And yeah, and it's just, we were talking about this because of the TiVo cuts with RFK talking about the changing of the school lunch menus, and it's just exciting because real food should be what we do. You know, my mom would do that. And when the crock pot thing came along.
2: Oh, I love the crock pot.
0: Oh, my God.
2: I go from the grill to the crock pot.
0: Yep.
2: So I'll be transitioning soon to that.
0: That is exactly what you do. You sear that, get that outside sear on it, and then go in the hot in the crock pot with it. Mm. And in the hot tub. It's kind of like a hot tub.
2: Kind of.
0: For food. Yeah, like a big, being a pork roast or a beef roast.
2: You can't screw anything up in the crock pot. Meatballs, I'll put my spaghetti and meatballs in there, let it cook all day.
0: Yep, and that, like, especially if you do, like, roasts, you can use that for tacos. You can use that with meals all week. That was my mom. Yeah, do a big roast, eat off that thing all week. Let's see here. They Kev, Alex, have you seen the brief video snippet of Minnesota election judge training? Question mark. This is what we are up against. The only reason to train poll workers like this is to allow fraud when it's a Rumble link. It says, a judge training video is downright horrifying. Adam sent that in. I have not seen it. Thanks for the link, Adam. Nothing surprises me in Minnesota anymore. Nothing. Let's see here. Iran putting $10 million on Barron Trump's head might result in a targeting missile in Mullah's head in his cave.
2: I like.
0: Soleimani was bombed because of roadside bombs killing hundreds of us military. Barron is innocent. Never killed an Iranian. Oh, I'm telling you, that won't end well. Oh no, that'll trigger a lot of. And again, we're fighting the jihad. We're fighting we're fighting Islam. We're fighting. That's what the whole IRGC is. They are hardliners. Those hardliners are here. We know where they are and what they're speaking on all the time in this country. They're here. I think anything happens to Barron Trump and the big red, white, and blue bear that's here, they're gonna have to deal with that here too, and that won't be pretty. That's what I keep saying. You keep going, you keep pushing this, and you keep going here. You have any idea how outgunned you are, how outmanned you are, and how, I mean, well, there's the thing, like 10 trillion rounds of ammunition that Americans have?
2: Yeah, that'll end it.
0: Mm. I mean, and I know in the upper Midwest alone, there's 1.8 in the five states, 1.8 million hunters. And I think they these are people like myself that sit in trees for hours waiting to kill something. So I don't think that'll end well. Okay, those are all links. We got one more TiVo to do. I want to hear this.
2: Yeah, okay. New York City grocers filed a lawsuit against a proposal to open five city-owned supermarkets on America
0: doing.
2: Reports.
0: That's
19: a New York
0: doing.
19: City socialist grocery experiment could soon land in court. Local grocers are preparing to sue over Mayor Mamdani's plan to open five city-owned stores. They say it's tough enough to compete without City Hall using taxpayer money to compete against them. Yep. Fox Business correspondent Madison Allworth live in the Big Apple for us. Hi, Madison.
20: Hey, John. Yeah, that lawsuit filed officially this morning. Businesses like the one behind me are at the center of that suit. We spoke to the manager, Elvis Aria. His family has owned this market for 25 years. The reason why he is suing the city is because we're going to spin around the camera for you to take a look. Across the street, you'll see an empty lot. That is the future home of the city-run Harlem-based grocery store.
0: What?
20: Just across the street from this market. And it's going to have a huge advantage. It won't have to pay anything in taxes.
0: By the way, they're looking at a space underneath a bridge that's fenced off. Are they going to build something? Is that what they're doing? Why don't you just occupy one of the many stores that have vacated New York? Why do you have to build something?
20: So the owner says he's worried about staying open.
21: I can't compete because he get better price than me. So, I sell something maybe in $3. He got it $150, $125 over there because it's free.
20: Now, despite the lawsuit alleging that minority-owned businesses like the Arias are being threatened by the city-run stores, the mayor this morning addressing the lawsuit saying he's not backing down.
22: I continue to be fully confident in both the legality and the importance of our initiative to deliver five city-run grocery stores, one in each borough, to the people of our city.
20: But the general counsel for the group leading this lawsuit, the Multicultural Business Coalition, they're arguing the city has not done the proper economic impact research, not only for the stores that they might put out of business, but also for the very people that they intend to help.
23: City-run, government-run supermarkets, whether in the United States or other countries, have nothing but empty shelves. The people that are struggling, that need the subsistence, don't get it. We're asking a judge to look at this because we, as business people, compassionate business people, have much better plans to feed struggling people throughout the five boroughs and throughout the Empire State as well.
20: Now, this Harlem City-run grocery store is also not cheap. The city has set aside $30 million to construct this store that they want open by 2029. But now they are officially fighting the very markets, like the one across the street, that say you're going to put us out of business with our own tax dollars.
2: Unreal. But, you know, I'm sure he won't back down because it's what he ran on. It was one of his major points. So if there's a lawsuit or something where he can't do it, he'd be like, sorry, I tried. You know, it's the man not letting me do all these policies.
0: Can the people that the high net worth individuals that still live in New York, can they shop there? If it's supposed to help low income people. And first of all, everybody in the low income category has, you know, SNAP benefits and welfare, whatever. They've got this and that and the other thing.
2: Right.
0: Now they'll take that and go there. And the big thing is that the guy was saying, I sell this for $3. He's going to sell it for $1.50. I'm screwed. They are.
2: Right.
0: They're screwed.
2: It's not fair to real business.
0: That's the whole thing about, you know, the anti-capitalism thing. And that's why it'll fail miserably, because it's, well, first of all, you're trying it in America, which is a country that's built on capitalism and capitalistic principles and earning it and making money. And
2: he also ran on free daycare, bus rides, that whole affordable housing thing. How is all that working? Has he accomplished any of that yet, besides just a lot of talk?
0: Not that, no.
2: Yeah.
0: No, not a, none of it, actually.
2: Which is good, but still.
0: Yeah.
2: It's not working. Well, your socialism is not working.
0: Yeah, in honor of the, I'll dedicate this one to the mayor of New York. It's free falling, which is what that'll do. Nothing's free, brother. Nothing's free. Somebody's paying for it. And the lady said at the end of the clip, taxpayer money. And by the way, the taxpayers are leaving. So where is that?
2: Yeah.
0: Where does that fix itself? All right. We got to wrap it up coming up. Need to know morning show on the flag. Thanks for being here. Be right back.
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0: It's the flag. Need to know morning show, Kev. Alex, we're going to make our way out of here. Dino had a Cairo appointment, Dr. Z. He does not miss his Dr. Z appointment.
2: No, not a good idea.
0: Well, and I'll tell you, Dr. Z and the team, they are amazing.
2: Oh, he does wonders. I see him whenever I need to.
0: Yep, he's great. We have some great great health professionals that are partners of us that are just amazing. They'll keep you on track. They'll keep you moving.
2: Pain-free.
0: Yep, yep. But Dino gave us the info. We got a nice day coming
2: today.
0: Yeah,
2: we're still at 67. 83 is the 3-degree guarantee for today. A little bit of clouds, but no biggie there. Lots of sunshine, though, Wednesday through Friday. Wednesday and Thursday will be at 80. Friday, there is a slight chance of rain for us, as well as Saturday. Friday, 82. Saturday, we're going up to 85. And on Sunday, fingers crossed, we've got a 50% chance of rain there and 86. Hopefully, we'll keep that or it'll even grow to bigger chances of rain because it is so dry. What did he say? We're about 8 inches under.
0: Yeah, 8-9 inches.
2: Where we should be for the year.
0: Shy of it, yeah.
2: Not good.
0: Unbelievable. Let's see here. 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They are, well, when it comes to drainage, they're my go-to. I've learned more from them than I've learned about this. Well, them and Bridget Riedel, because they've been a part of some stuff we've been doing. And they are decades of experience doing what they do when it comes to farm drainage. They also have a horizontal drilling if you need to drill under a driveway or any utilities going in or under a road. That's what they do. They also have a roll-off division. So if you need a dumpster, that's what the roll-offs are. Boy, if you're ever doing any renos, don't even think about not having a dumpster. I don't care. Just get a bigger one. If you're wondering about the size, get the bigger one because you'll end up needing it.
2: Yeah, you'll need it.
0: 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Landmark Companies. A couple of texts before we duck out. Guys, if you have a government-run grocery store, then you can cancel all of their SNAP benefits. Is that the case? I don't know. If they can use the SNAP benefits at the government grocery store.
2: How could they cancel it? That's a federal program, so...
0: Yeah, I don't. Yeah, they'd have to take it.
2: Yeah, they couldn't do that. I wouldn't think. No.
0: I would say deep down, the ultimate motivation is whatever. It's the best grift with all this. Whatever is the best grift for these people to pull money out of it.
2: Yeah,
0: I want to see
2: put money back into their campaigns.
0: Yeah. First of all, who's going to get the $30 million contract to build the thing? You know, and who's going to get that? And well, I'm going to say, is it a no bid thing? It'll be some of Mom Donnie's buddies doing the building. You know, that's the way it always works.
2: Right.
0: Morning, guys. Hey, Kev, when do you want my order for a box of Sandy's donuts? So Ron's, oh, yeah, I owe definitely Gerard. I know. I'm aware. I wrote it down even. I owe Gerard some donuts because I said the deal would be over in a month.
2: Yeah. Well, we thought it would be six weeks, two months.
0: I'll take the hit. I'll take the hit. Shoot me your number, dude. Text your number in and I'll be in touch. Bribery in government is not allowed. It is a criminal act involving the exchange of money or favors to influence public officials. However, immunity from legal actions protects members of Congress from legal actions related to their legislative duties. This means they cannot be prosecuted or sued for actions taken while performing their official roles. Bribery is a crime that requires punishment to prevent the use of power. But yeah, you can't, it seems to be very difficult.
2: Yeah, no kidding.
0: To get anybody in some handcuffs. Last one here. Good morning, Alex and Kev. What Mom Donnie is doing is New York isn't socialism. It is full-blown communism. When the government, city, or state owns the business, it is communism. Check the definition and have a beautiful day. It is communism.
2: Mm-hmm.
0: It's veiled under that word.
2: That's why they're big tent with the Democratic Socialists. I mean, they're trying to make it look pretty. They're putting lipstick on a pig, and it's not working. We're all aware.
0: Amen. Amen to that. Well, thanks to Kyler Johnson, Moorhead PD, for coming in today and introducing himself. Got to meet him, that fine young man on Moorhead PD, Luther Family Ford Salute to Law Enforcement. Thanks to Bridget Riedel for checking in. We learned all about cover crops today. If we're in here, you can catch it on the podcast. And a good job there, Taylor, on your TiVo.
2: Why, thank you. I try to bring things to light that people aren't talking about.
0: You do.
2: Tomorrow we've got Brian Kronk coming in and Jill Patry's coming in. So we'll be talking lawns and gardens and all good stuff. Yeah.
0: And congrats again to Tony Sinkler. Tony was the qualifier for the Gridiron Giveaway. Steve Hallstrom has another one coming up here after the top of the hour. So have a blessed day. We'll do it again tomorrow.
2: All right. Have a good one. See you tomorrow.
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11: Lake America, I'm Therese Crowley, Fox News. Canada preparing to unveil new retaliatory tariffs against the U.S. after failing to take the U.S. deal. It's Canada's response after President Trump told Canadian leaders to fall in line or face far worse consequences than the tariffs already imposed, and now posting he's considering renaming Lake Ontario as Lake America, in that we don't expect to be doing much business with Ontario any longer.
12: President Trump posting on Truth Social in part. On January 1st, 2027, tariffs on all cars, trucks, both large and small, automotive parts and steel will be increased to 50%. Built in the U.S. and there are zero tariffs, Canada will be treated like a state no longer. The goods represent about 5% of Canadian exports to the U.S. and are worth roughly $20 billion. Canada is responding. Dollar-for-dollar retaliatory tariffs take effect September 8th. Targeting U.S. sectors, including steel and dairy.
11: Fox Business' Lydia Hu. President Trump also posting the failing Islamic Republic is not paying large segments of their military while killing protesters, a humanitarian crisis of epic proportions and must be stopped now as the U.S. Treasury applies the final economic squeeze.
13: Treasury Secretary Scott Bessent launched Operation Economic Outcast, warning of strong sanctions against nations doing business with Iran.
27: It is now a time for world leaders to make a decision between prosperity and isolation.
13: Besant says a process of level setting is underway to let countries know what is expected of them.
27: It is no longer acceptable to operate in the gray spaces of this conflict.
13: Iran's currency hit a record low Monday, and the United Arab Emirates announced last week it is suspending all trade.
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11: South Carolina voters head to the polls yet again on the special Senate election. The runoff between Trump-backed Darlene Graham and Ralph Norman for the GOP nomination. Fox's Jessica Rosenthal.
19: After Senator Lindsey Graham died, South Carolina Governor Henry McMaster appointed his sister Darlene as senator, at least until his term ran out in January. But she opted to run for a full six-year term as well and won nearly 33% of the vote in a primary election earlier this month. Congressman Ralph Norman was second with just over 25%. Since neither got a majority, the runoff is taking place. President Trump's backed Graham, appearing at a rally with her last week in Myrtle Beach.
21: Mr. President, I am proud to stand with you, to work hard for this country.
19: Norman told Fox Carolina after the candidate's one and only debate.
22: There's no time for training on the job. I'm a proven candidate. I've got a proven record. You know what I'm going to do.
19: Jessica Rosenthal, Fox News.
11: And mortal sins become an issue again in the Lindsey Clancy murder trial. For the second time, the judge slapped back the prosecution for bringing up the Catholic faith and asking if Lindsey knew killing her three kids was a mortal sin. Fox's Nate Foy on the final rebuttal experts before closing arguments.
28: Kirk Heilbrunn, a psychologist, will resume his testimony after saying before the court yesterday that he believes Lindsey Clancy killed her three young children because she planned on killing herself and she wanted to spare them the pain of dealing with her suicide. He also brought up her Catholic faith, something the defense objected to. They asked for a mistrial, but the judge said no. Jury will ultimately decide if Clancy's convicted of three counts of first-degree murder. She faces life in prison without parole, but if the jury finds that she's not criminally responsible, she'll be committed to a state mental hospital.
11: Fox's Nate Foy says the rebuttal psychiatrist testified a command hallucination doesn't generally work like that just for the 18 minutes she strangled her children. I'm Therese Crowley. This is Fox News.
29: Partly cloudy and windy for today. We'll have winds out of the west, northwest at about 15 to 30 and highs in the low 80s. For tonight, look for generally clear to partly cloudy skies with lows around 60. And look for more sunshine as we head into your Wednesday. Still breezy northwest winds and highs around 80. And then we'll stay around 80 through the rest of the week before warming it up over the weekend. From the Flag Skywatch Weather Center, I'm Chief Meteorologist Dean Wysocki.
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0: Today on the Steve Holmstrom Show, Scott Bessent says we're expanding the war in Iran to include anybody who does business with them. ICE expands its efforts to get the worst of the worst off the street, but nobody seems to be talking about it. And Target Stores is expanding the conversation on what you buy on the shelves and what is off limits. Good morning, my friend. Great to be with you here on the Steve Holmstrom Show on a gorgeous Tuesday morning here in Fargo, Moorhead, West Fargo. Hope your day is going well, whether you're just starting and finishing it, somewhere in between. Thanks for hanging out with me today. I do appreciate that. I know there's a lot of places that you can spend your time getting information, perspective, maybe even a little bit of entertainment here and there along the way.

0: is safe. Okay, so it's just, all right, I've never heard that expression before. And I obviously was struggling to make sense of it, but I get where you're coming from now. So very good. I thought you might be like speaking French to me with the last name Leger. I thought maybe it was a no one is a,
1: well, I could
0: or
1: always,
0: something like that. So
1: I could always try to throw you off one
0: well,
1: of these
0: yes.
1: days and break out a little bit.
0: It's been done before, believe me. Been done before. All right, we got a lot to get to on the show today, so we better hop to it here. A bunch of big stories popping, and then a few big stories that I just don't see anybody talking a whole lot about, reporting a whole lot about. So I've been doing some digging, and I've got something that I'm kind of proud of this, because maybe it's just me, and maybe you have been seeing this. This is a very informed audience. I know that. So maybe you've been finding more than I have about this or hearing about it. Maybe you're in places that I am not. But do you realize how many big number ICE arrests and busts they're finding across the country? The Operation Metro Surge, of course, dominated so many headlines regionally and nationally this past winter. But since then, it seems like ICE has been very quiet. Well, the reason is because the government in those places is not trying to, you know, create a scene and trying to get all the ICE officers killed. So that's part of it. But there are a lot of ICE operations going on. And I found four stories or four different situations within the last 48 hours. Locations might be the best way to say it. So we'll talk about that here today on the show. I want to talk about Target stores, too, for a little bit today. So Target is kind of kind of reminding us of their old ways. They are pulling a Halloween costume off the shelf and apologizing profusely for it. And it's one of those things. It's a black character depicted as something else, as one of the parts of this costume or whatever. That's not really the story. But the story is that Target has completely now changed its management team from the woke era crew back in 2020, when you had all of the trans stuff, all of the DEI stuff, and for a while Target didn't know the difference between a boy and a girl. And they've changed that quite a bit. And it just brought up this thing to me, because I have not shopped at Target stores. I had to go to Target one time over the last 5 years for something I needed quick. It was right there. I held my nose and went to Target and got what I needed to. But I have told my wife, I said, I would rather you not shop at that store. I'm not going there. Target's evil. But I did on a stock market podcast I heard not too long ago, they were talking about how Target has kind of done its whole management team. And my question to you is it time for me to ease up on Target and give them another chance? So we're going to talk about that here today on the show. We also, by the way, have a professor of agribusiness at NDSU, Dr. John Biermacher, is going to join us at 9:30 today. There's been so much talk about with our beef in America, what is imported and what is exported and why. And we keep hearing that, you know, we're keeping the crappy stuff and sending the good stuff overseas. And then I hear somebody say, no, it's the other way around. So I want to get from someone who studies this for a living, what do we really need to know about what beef is leaving and what's coming back in? So we'll do that here today on the show as well. 701-271-1100 is our phone number. 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If you try to send something to my personal email, I will probably not see it, just so you know. Can't keep all those windows open during the show. If you text me something, if you've got my phone number, you try to text me, that won't work either. Got to tune out those things while I've got the show apparatus up and ready to go. All right, let's get into it with the

0: Morning Wire. I almost said the 5 o'clock wrap. How about that blast from the past there? Time for the Morning Wire here as we give you a look at a rapid fire rundown on the news, events, and stories that are happening in the world around us here. It is August 25th, 2026. Can you believe that? We just got a few more days left of August. Oh my gosh, what is happening here? We are now into the 70s, my friend, on average high temperatures. Yes, if it's in the 80s now, it's above average in Fargo. 100 degrees, the record high set back in 1886, as we continue this trend over the summer of seeing record high temps in just about every decade over the last 150 years. Record low 32 back in 1885. So in 1885 on this day, it was 32. The very next year, it was 100. What kind of climate jihad tactics do you think might have been in play in 1885 and 1886 had we had these temperatures back then? It's an interesting question for me, that's for sure. All right, I'm going to give up giving you the sunrise sunset stuff with the amount of daylight we're losing. I don't want to do that anymore this fall. We're losing daylight, and it's going to be that way now for another, 4 months? And then we'll go the other direction. But yeah, it's getting dark earlier, no doubt about that. In the markets today, not much is changing. The Dow is up 36, S&P 500 up 16, NASDAQ up 98. WTI crude oil is down about $2.50 a barrel. I guess they liked what Scott Bessent said about the economic pressure on Iran. I guess that's easing some fears that they're going to start military war again. I don't know, you guys. I've kind of given up trying to predict it or understand it. Just tell me when the war is over, I guess. Gold down $24 an ounce. Silver down 76 cents an ounce. Bitcoin about where it was yesterday, 78,900. AAA says average price of a gallon of regular unleaded gas is 409 nationwide average. North Dakota price up a penny at 401. Minnesota's at 412. South Dakota's at 406. Diesel today at 561. All right, in the news cycle today, Iranian economy minister Ali Manzada said today that Tehran has been preparing for the new sanctions announced by Bessent yesterday for a long time and is ready to face them. Bessent said yesterday that we're going to cut off economic ties to any Iranian allies that partner with Tehran. Iran's currency continued its plunge in value this morning, but Iranian officials are shrugging it all off, saying that this will have very little impact. High inflation has made it difficult, says Bloomberg, for most families in Iran to afford basic goods. But the clerics don't care. Rain for some, but not most in eastern North Dakota, where much of the region's in drought condition. Heavier rains fell from Oaks to Wishick, where 1 to 2 inches was common. Just a lot of sprinkles in the valley and places that I checked in on. Now the attention focuses on the next 10 days. Chief Meteorologist Dean Wysocki says all his long-range models and the LRC are predicting above normal precipitation over the next 10 days. The trick is to get it to fall at your place, in your field, as well as mine. More news stories of the day, including story of the day, mail-in voting, coming up next.
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0: Fargo police are asking individuals and the public to avoid the area near the 100 block of 15th Street South. Something's going down there. Ongoing incident. Law enforcement involved. That is, if you're familiar with the Fargo landscape, that's just south of Main Avenue, a little bit west of University. There's a few stores there. Royal Liquors is there. Northwest Auto Body is there. FM International Foods is there. It's kind of a half industrial, half residential area. And I used to actually live a couple blocks from there when we first moved to Fargo, so know that area well. So that's not an area where there's a lot of traffic usually, but it could be the Main Avenue is being blocked off a little bit. So just be aware of that if you're traveling Main Avenue, kind of headed toward the downtown area from the west. All right, a number of things to tell you about in the news cycle today. I believe story of the day is mail-in voting. The Supreme Court opened a pathway yesterday for a possible implementation of the president's executive order restricting mail-in voting. The question is how much of it can be put in place before the midterms come up. And the midterms obviously are approaching very quickly. Fox News Channel says it like this in their story. In a 6-3 decision, the Supreme Court handed Trump administration a victory, allowing them to enforce the president's election integrity executive order restricting mail-in voting. This comes just weeks ahead of the November midterms. The high court lifted an injunction that blocked the order in 23 states that challenged it after the administration appealed in July. Okay, so this is the double negative that you get in court cases a lot. There was an injunction in place after 23 blue states challenged what Trump is saying, but the high court lifted that blockade. All right, so that's what happened. So we're back to where we were before the injunction. U.S. Postal Service and Justice Department said they would immediately implement the revised mail-in ballot restrictions. The ruling clears a path for the post office to check its distribution of mail-in ballots against a list of citizens maintained by Homeland Security. Okay, so this is a good thing. Anything that we can do, as I have told you many times, my belief on this is that the best way to vote is have somebody walk in to the polling place, fill out their ballot, whether it's by pencil or by electronic machine, I don't care. As long as it spits a ballot out and I can see what I voted for and I can bring that in and give it to the people. And then they should hand count them to make sure it happens. If we can do that, then we know that our elections are as secure as possible. Now, when the counting happens, you got to have multiple people there. You'd like them to be from representatives from both sides. It gets hard to do. I get all that. And then you save all the ballots so you can go audit if you need to later on. The further we get away from that, you open up more chances of inaccuracy, whether that is sinister or not. Just plain honest mistakes, or the fix is in. And sadly, we are in an era where politics is a zero-sum game, and it's a blood sport, and it's a fight to the death, and it's way, way, way more, I don't know. It's way more of a religion, I guess, for some people, politics, than it ever should be. So anyway, that's my comment there. The president has gone after voting processes many places. L.A. mayor's race is one of them there. Now, the question is, can states do this in enough time to actually put it in place? Well, of course they can. Question is, do they want to? Associated Press story on this today says it remains unclear how much can be put in place before the midterm elections. North Carolina, for instance, is sending out ballots September 4th overseas and to military voters, and other states will quickly follow suit in just a few weeks. It's a good step. It's not enough, but it's something, and we will take it. So that's, I believe, story of the day here today. Here's an interesting one, though. North Dakota Senator Kevin Cramer says he is not going to vote to approve any more presidential appointments until the White House gets involved to fix restrictive wetland regulations. Cramer tells the Flag that federal conservation enforcement is hurting local landowners because of historic waterfowl production easements, seasonal depressions that are mapped in ways that strip farmers of their property rights. He told Scotty on What's on Your Mind, quote, "They've been screwing us for all these decades, very evil mapping. They create these setbacks, so now you take a one-acre pond and turn it into 10 acres because you draw a big circle around that. And guess what happens? You do that in enough places in a section of land, suddenly the federal government controls your entire section." He says he was getting nowhere with the underlings, so he called the president directly, and he said President Trump was all about it, agreed, and said he'd work on it. So there you go. Two people have died in Pennsylvania from measles, the state's health department said yesterday. Both were unvaccinated. These are the first deaths related to measles within the state in 35 years and the first deaths reported this year in the U.S. In late July, the number confirmed measles case, in the U.S. surpassed the total reported for all of last year, according to the CDC. Last year's total of 2,289 was the highest number of recorded measles cases in more than 30 years. I guess you can die of just about anything. I think it's pretty uncommon, though, that you have people that die from measles. But nothing you want to mess around with. I know that. And when you have measles on top of some other underlying conditions, that's, of course, the thing that you have to consider as well. The betting site Polymarket says the race for control of the U.S. Senate is now a 50-50 proposition. More than $4 million has been bet on the website. A month ago, Republicans had a 56% chance to win, according to the bettors. Just a week ago, Democrats had flipped that and were favored 53-50. But in the last couple of days, money came in on Republicans, and it's gotten back to an even split. I kind of like these things more than I like polls. Just because poll is, you call somebody who doesn't have any skin in the game, no vest interest, whatever. If you're going to bet money on the U.S. Senate, you're not. That's not just like an average Joe kind of a thing. You got to have an astute level of observation. You got to have some knowledge, and you got to be willing to bet your own money on it. So 50-50. I kind of hear that now on both the House and the Senate. It feels like it's going to be ridiculously close, which is actually a pretty good thing if you're a Republican, because generally in a midterm, with an unpopular war and higher prices, you don't even get anywhere close to keeping control of all three. So we'll see. And finally, this, for any of us who's been walking down the street and a street gang of 8-year-olds on their electric bikes go whizzing past, and you as an old person say, get off my lawn with those electric bikes. Principals at West Fargo's three middle schools are reminding families about safety rules for students who ride electric bikes and scooters to school. Cheney, Liberty, and Heritage Middle School sent a joint letter to families Monday outlining expectations as school year begins. They say students must get off their wheels once they reach school property and walk the rest of the way. Seriously, these things look like dirt bikes. And they can fly. I would have loved to have been alive when I was a kid back then when they had these kind of things. I'd take it. There's no harm in it, right? It's just it gets to be a little bit of a nuisance at times when you get kids whizzing past you at 30 miles an hour or whatever. All right, we're going to talk about beef. What is imported? What is exported from the U.S.? That's next.
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12: A 26-year-old New Rockford man arrested on suspicion of driving under the influence after a crash in Eddy County left multiple passengers seriously hurt, including two juveniles. Highway Patrol says the vehicle headed west on 29th Street Northeast. Sunday, when the driver failed to negotiate a curve east of Cheyenne, the vehicle left the roadway overcorrecting and went off the road again, rolling into a ditch. A 32-year-old woman from New Rockford suffered serious injuries. A male passenger also was airlifted to Sanford Medical Center. In Fargo, two juvenile passengers were also hospitalized. North Dakota Senator Kevin Cramer is halting executive branch confirmations until the White House resolves a dispute over federal farmland restrictions.
13: I called the president, finally, because no one of any significance would call me back. And he was all over it instantly. I mean, he wants this thing fixed, so that's encouraging.
12: Cramer says his Senate holds will stay in place until federal officials permanently rewrite wetland easement rules. He spoke on the Flags What's on Your Mind on Monday. One person dead, three others hurt after a police pursuit ended at a crash Sunday morning in Cass County. The patrol says a trooper tried to stop a BMW traveling over 100 miles an hour. Investigators say the driver ran a stop sign, slammed into a Honda Accord, killing that car's driver at the scene. The BMW driver and two passengers were taken to a Fargo hospital with non-life-threatening injuries. From the Flag Family Newsroom.
14: And windy for today. We'll have winds out of the west, northwest at about 15 to 30 and highs in the low 80s. For tonight, look for generally clear to partly cloudy skies with lows around 60. And look for more sunshine as we head into your Wednesday. Still breezy northwest winds and highs around 80. And then we'll stay around 80 through the rest of the week before warming it up over the weekend. From the Flag Skywatch Weather Center, I'm Chief Meteorologist Dean Wysocki.

0: 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Smile like you mean it. We are pleased to be joined on the Valley Christian Counseling and Wellness phone line by Dr. John Biermacher, and he's a professor at NDSU in the Agribusiness and Applied Economics Department, and his specialties are extension livestock development and agribusiness. We're thankful for his time today. John, good morning to you. Thanks for joining me on the show today.
1: Hey, good morning, Steve. Thanks for having me.
0: You got it. So I've been talking a lot about the matter of the waiving of the tariffs on imported ground beef coming in to our country, and many of our listeners, many of the people listening to the show, are in the cattle business in one way or another, and we all are in the business of trying to buy food in the grocery store. So this matters to everybody, and I feel for my friends who are in farming and ranching because, yeah, it's been good for them for the last few years, but it wasn't easy for them in animal ag up until then, and so you want to be able to protect the margins you have and so forth. And then on the other hand, I see it from the perspective of a family who is trying to go to the grocery store and find affordable food, and generally you want your president to do things to help on that. So it's a bit of a tricky middle here. As you have thought about this and talked with your colleagues and done studying, what kind of observations would you have about this issue?
1: Yeah, that's a great question. And it is a complex issue because of what you mentioned. You know, on the one hand, it's been good for cattle producers the last 3 years, but it always hasn't been. You know, if you look at long-term kind of net return on a per cow basis.
0: Of course, just when I was taking a slug of water, we lost Dr. Biermacher. My goodness. Okay, well, we're going to do this again. We'll try to get him back on the line there. So I was emailing Dr. John yesterday, and I said to him, so tell me what are we getting and what are we selling out and sending out? And he said, well, we don't export very much of our good beef here in this country. We export the cuts of beef that nobody in this country really wants to eat, but people in other places around the world are fine with. We don't want to eat the hearts and the livers and the feet and the tails and things like that, but in other parts of the world, they can use that for different things. And he said, we mostly import grass-fed beef grind up to mix with our own corn-fed high-fat content grind to produce at least 80-20 mixes. So there is some high-quality beef exported to customers who are willing to pay premiums for that, but that's a small amount of the total produced in the U.S. So I thought that was interesting. And I also asked about the egg issue there, and he's, and I guess I'll let him get into that because there's more personal opinion there. But I think one thing that Dr. John would tell us, along with everybody else, is that the president doesn't set prices. Markets do that, but presidents and administrations obviously can put their thumb on the scale a little bit so that there's a little bit of a kind of play both sides against the middle. My sense from the ag community is that most farmers are Trump supporters in one way or shape. And I have kind of rolled my eyes a little bit at people who say, well, if you are a supporter of the president, you can't be mad about this. You just have to say, well, it's all part of the deal. But I think most of us have said along the way, look, I can support the president, absolutely, but if there's something he does that lowers the price I get for my product, there's nothing wrong with being upset about that. And we live in, obviously, an all-or-nothing world, and so it's a reaction that we typically have to when things happen. I have no issues. I think 9 out of 10 people are reasonable in this country. I think there's 10% that are unreasonable. Maybe it's a little more than that, 20%, whatever. But of the people that are in the 80% of reasonable human beings, they understand that just because you offer a criticism, like many beef producers are doing right now with the president, doesn't mean they hate the president. And doesn't mean that it takes off the table all the good things that he's done. But when it is your checkbook that's getting affected, it stings a little bit differently. Addison, how are we doing here? Are we able to get Dr. John, or what's happening? So we're trying to call him and not getting him back. All right. Can you, I think that was a cell number that we had. Can you text him and give him the call-in line, the 4242 line, and see if we can get him that way? We got to get him back on here. He was just getting rolling, too. So let me see what else I can do here in the meantime. So if I get him, we can have a better shot at chatting with him here a little bit. My sense, just to finish my thought there, is that President Trump has generally been good to the ag community. The immediate dispensing is big, that with the Tax Cuts and Jobs Act. And I think that was actually a new piece to the puzzle. But every American should be reminded each day that if it were not for President Trump and if the Democrats were in power, you and me would be paying higher taxes right now, because every one of them wanted those tax cuts to expire. We can have a conversation about $40 trillion in debt. Absolutely we can. But the problem with our overall financial picture here in this country is not the tax cuts that we have had in there, where you're actually asking people to pay less money into the government proactively at the end of the year. Remember, that's what we're talking about here. It's not like the government's giving you something, you got to give it back. No, this is you giving to the government a little less than maybe what you gave before. The president got that done and made sure that it extended. That is not the problem. And you cannot tax your way or cut tax, limit tax cuts enough to solve this problem. You're going to have to grow your way out of it, along with cutting the big spending items that you're talking about. And the tax piece is a piece, absolutely. But the whole conversation should start from the top down about what are we spending money on government, what are we spending government money for, which is your money and my money. What are we spending that for? And are we getting the bang for our buck out of that? And I have to tell you that most days I go through my day and I don't bump into anything where I feel like, you know, thank goodness I paid my federal taxes. Because if it wasn't for that, I wouldn't have this thing that I get. I mean, what is that I get for paying my federal taxes? I guess I've got national defense. I guess I'll take that. But for the most part, I'm paying in money for not a lot in return. And I think too many people have gotten spoiled about doing that. Okay, we've been able to establish contact again with Dr. John. Sorry about that, Dr. Biermacher. Not sure exactly what happened there, but we were talking about what we're exporting and what we're not. I think you're kind of just getting into that. Can you give us a sense of what it is that we are exporting and what we're importing when it comes to beef products? Because I think there's a little bit of misunderstanding out there on that.
1: Yeah, sure. We have the USDA, the Office of the Chief Economist, provides a report of estimates on basically the world ag supply and demand for different ag products. It's known as the WASDE report. And so for August of 2026, their projections for the year. So they start in January, and they start in January, and then they project out to the end of December. And so the last report that came out a couple of weeks ago for August of 2026, we basically have a beginning stocks of about 577 million pounds. That's meat that's still in the freezer from last year. The estimate for the end of the year is we will produce just a little shade over 25 billion pounds of beef product. This is kind of chilled carcass weight basis, so it's already been dressed. We tend to import, the projection is we'll import about 6.5 3 billion pounds, and that doesn't include the new deal that we're hearing about Argentina. That would add about 11% more at roughly, it's about 661 pounds if that happens. And then total supply of beef, roughly 31.75 billion pounds. And then they separate, so that's total beef, and then variety meat production, which is sort of your offals, the kind of things that we don't tend to eat a lot of here, tongues, livers, brains, so on and so forth. It's about 1.75 billion pounds. And then so they have kind of on the supply side what we produce, and then what we export. And so we export when it comes to all beef, which would be muscle cuts plus, you know, variety meats, is about 2.3 billion pounds. And then there's a little bit of ending stocks in countries we export to that's in their freezers. It's about 500 million pounds. It's about the same as what we keep. And so total use is about 2.9 billion. And then, so if you dig into that a little bit more and you look at the percents, you think, you know, import as a percent of total production is about 24%. So we only import, we're importing much less than what we produce, which means we're basically consuming 91% of our domestic beef production.
0: Okay. Dr. Biermacher, yeah. Can I keep you for a few more minutes just because we got get disconnected? You've given us a lot of great numbers. I want to get into what it means and what people should really care about in that. So let's do that on the other side of this break. More with Dr. John Biermacher from NDSU when we come back.
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0: All right, update from Fargo Police. As of 9:20, the suspect in that situation at First Avenue and 15th Street South has been detained. Situation has been resolved. Police are no longer asking the public to avoid the area. So it looks like that situation has come to a resolution. Continuing our visit with Dr. John Biermacher from North Dakota State University. Let me kind of get to the questions I have about what all this means, all the numbers that we have here. So we are exporting some of our high-quality beef to places around the world, but we're mostly exporting the stuff, the tongues, the hearts, the livers that we don't want to eat here. Why would we need to export the things that are desirable across the world when there's a demand for it here? Why don't we just keep all of the high-quality choice cuts?
1: Great question. But price matters. And so if there are consumers in other places in the world that'll pay more for it. And so, for example, I was in a very high-end restaurant, kind of like a Morton's, in Brazil a few years ago, and you know, a lot of those folks that go to that place, they travel all over the globe. They have money. They go to New York City. They go to Las Vegas. They go to Miami, and they like U.S. corn-fed beef, and they're willing to pay a lot for it. And so it's not government, Steve, that trade beef products. It's companies. And so if a company that has beef products can make more for it elsewhere, they're going to do that.
0: So they're paying more than $35 a pound for filet somewhere else in the world?
1: Double that.
0: Oh,
1: they're paying double that. They're paying double that at some of those high-end places. You know, you think you go to South America and most people eat grass-fed beef. It's mostly grass-fed beef in New Zealand. But if you go to Wellington, New Zealand, there are a few restaurants because people from New Zealand travel all over and they have money and there's a group of them that prefer corn-fed beef. Imagine that, right? Mm. And they'll pay big bucks for it. So some of that, you know, some of that 6 billion pounds that we export, like 20% of it's roughly the variety meats, the offals, if you will, 20%. And Those go to a completely different kind of consumer around the world in different countries. But yeah, so it's just like we have wealthy people that pay. You know, you go to Vegas and there's restaurants where a steak dinner for five could be $1,000.
0: Yeah. No doubt. I just wish we could keep all that good stuff here so the people in Vegas could be buying the stuff that we're producing here. You talked in one of the notes that you and I traded yesterday. You said the president is not responsible for reducing egg prices or beef prices. The market is. Tell us a little bit more about that.
1: Well, let's think about eggs. You know, I know, and don't get me wrong. I think the current administration is a big supporter of U.S. ag. One of the biggest we've had in a while, actually, I would argue. But sometimes he makes these statements, and I believe he's doing it because he's trying to rally his voting base that are more on the consumer side. But chickens, it doesn't take a lot of time. You know, we had a huge loss in supply of chickens due to a lot of different bird flus and things that wiped a bunch of them out. So you reduce the supply, then your prices go up. Just simple Econ 101. And for chickens, though, you can resupply and you can get chickens and birds going again very quickly. They're very quick to reestablish, six, seven, 8 months, and you can be back in business. Beef cattle takes 3 years.
0: Yeah.
1: You know, from the time you start breeding to the point where you have an animal that can be slaughtered is a 3-year process. So beef producers, it's like turning the Titanic versus turning, you know, the SS Minnow.
0: Sure.
1: So that's part of it. So he, you know, I think he's just trying to get his voting base that are consumers, you know, encouraged. And I know it's at the expense of ag producers, but what he figures is, well, I think at the end of the day, he'll be like, I know that. It's not that I'm trying to do that on purpose, but there's fewer of them. And at the end of the year, he can find funds and just, you know, and try to help with bridge payments and things like that, which he's been doing.
0: Yeah. So you're trying to balance it out.
1: Yeah.
0: Yeah.
1: So it's a great question and it's tough. And sometimes my own opinion would be for him to not always go down that pathway. I think sometimes it's better off to be silent.
0: Mm-hmm. Yep.
1: It's just kind of how he is.
0: There's a lot. I think you're right that producers have been generally in favor of what he's done, and I think he's been behind farmers and ranchers pretty well. But no doubt when actions are taken that cut into what things look like in the bank account, there's a sting to it. Dr. Biermacher, thank you for taking the time. We'll do this again, but I appreciate you joining us to shed some light on this.
1: You bet, Steve. Anytime. Just let us know.
0: Thanks again. Yeah. Appreciate it very much, John. Dr. John Biermacher from NDSU. Hour 2 of the program coming up next, the Key 3. And then best thing I heard all day, Jesse Waters and the guy from Michigan.
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22: A trade war heats up. Gianna Gelosi, Fox News. Canada expected to announce retaliatory tariffs against the United States after President Trump told Canadian leaders to fall in line, taunting our neighbor to the north further today by threatening to rename Lake Ontario Lake America.
23: President Trump announcing on social media the U.S. is giving serious consideration to renaming Lake Ontario Lake America as the trade war with Canada intensifies. In a post on Truth Social, he suggested it was under consideration because the U.S. did not expect to be doing, quote, much business, unquote, any longer with Ontario, which is Canada's most populous province and home to its auto industry. Lake Ontario, which straddles the U.S.-Canada border between New York State and the province of Ontario, gets its name from the Iroquoian word meaning Great Lake or Lake of Shining Waters. Lillian Wu, Fox News.
22: The U.S. announcing Operation Economic Outcast, the goal to isolate Iran by economically choking it off from the rest of the world. Fox's Trey Yinks in Tel Aviv.
24: Among the new sanctions includes an expanded list of secondary sanctions targeting digital assets, technology, gold, aviation, and shipping. In addition, the Treasury Department sanctioned nearly 60 entities, individuals, and vessels in multiple jurisdictions. The actions go after what the department describes as a network of shadow fleet vessels operating across many different countries. Iranian officials threatened retaliation to the economic measures. Another tanker was struck in the Strait of Hormuz with an unknown projectile while transiting the U.S.-approved southern route. The vessel had damage caused to its engine room and was disabled.
22: Meantime, a federal judge rejected Jeffrey Epstein associate Ghislaine Maxwell's request to overturn her conviction, ruling Maxwell's petition was meritless, and the Epstein file she highlighted as evidence in her defense actually only incriminated her further. She was convicted on sex trafficking charges, sentenced to 20 years in prison. America's listening to Fox News.
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22: Michigan Democratic Senate candidate Abdul El-Sayed defending his platform in an interview on Fox's Waters World. Fox's Chad Pergram.
4: Far-left nominee Abdul El-Sayed is equating sex changes for minors to circumcision. Democrats worry that extreme views could imperil their chances to hold the Senate seat in Michigan.
6: Circumcision is surgery on a kid's ding-a-ling, so if you really want to bring that up, you can. I just think you guys are really selective about how you want to talk about these things.
7: Abdul, Michigan's not going for that. That is sick stuff.
4: This is part of a debate about men playing sports with women. El-Sayed says sports leagues should decide who gets to play. He is also pushing reparations for slavery. That could cost trillions of dollars. There's also concern about El-Sayed's ties to left-wing influencer Hassan Piker.
22: Meantime, the polls are open in South Carolina. Interim Senator Darlene Graham says after talking to voters around the state, she doesn't think her recent admission of not being that informed on national security is going to sink her campaign.
8: You know how many of them brought up Taiwan or national security? Not one. They're talking about the rising cost of health care and affordability.
22: The winner is going to vie for a full six-year term in November general election, and there are special elections also in Georgia as well as Oklahoma today. And the U.S. Supreme Court hands President Trump a major victory.
26: It lifts a lower court block that prevented the administration from implementing key parts of Trump's March executive order, which called for the federal government to create lists of voters eligible to receive federal ballots. It requires states to provide information so the Postal Service can verify that voters on those lists are eligible.
22: That's Fox's Alex Hogan reporting the ruling appears to leave room for future legal challenges that could delay the president's order. And a small town in the southwest of France with a population of about 1,000 took the brunt of the twister. More than a dozen people were injured and at least 300 homes damaged. The mayor saying it was a true miracle. The town had no recorded deaths. I'm Gianna Gelosi. This is Fox News.
27: Partly cloudy and windy for today. We'll have winds out of the west, northwest at about 15 to 30 and highs in the low 80s. For tonight, look for generally clear to partly cloudy skies with lows around 60. And look for more sunshine as we head into your Wednesday. Still breezy northwest winds and highs around 80. And then we'll stay around 80 through the rest of the week before warming it up over the weekend. From the Flag Skywatch Weather Center, I'm Chief Meteorologist Dean Wysocki.
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0: Hour number two, Steve Holmstrom Show on a beautiful Tuesday morning in Fargo-Moorhead, West Fargo. Hope things are good with you as well today as we roll into the 10 o'clock hour in the Central Time Zone here on this Tuesday, August 25th, 2026. We've got football starting already. I did see, by the way, social media video of the young man we were talking about. I believe it was yesterday. It must have been yesterday. Ty Barman, the fantastic football player out of Ray, North Dakota. They had their season opening game. It must have been late last week, and somebody put up some video. And it looked like the opening kickoff, and he returned it for a touchdown. 6'4", about 205, runs like a gazelle, and looks like the season is off to a really good start there. Bison open on Saturday, and I believe that all of the tickets are gone off of the original, you know, sale tools off of NDSU's website. You can buy them on the secondary market. A ticket just to get in will be about $100. You can get a really good seat for about $200. But the first game of the FBS era against Jacksonville State should be a fun one on Saturday. And then next week, it's a full FBS lineup. Kind of all the big boys get in the pool as well. So should be a fun next couple weeks or so. Not sure that I'm ready for summer to end, but I sure am ready for fall football. It's a great time of year. If you want to give me a call today, you sure can. 271-1100. That's the Valley Christian Counseling and Wellness phone line. And the text line is the same number, 271-1100. We are guest-free here.

know, more about that. All right, I'm going to try to clear out the text line here. We've had a bunch of text messages come in, and I like to kind of get the sampling of opinion from what you all are saying here today. Steve, President Trump held a rally for Darlene Graham on Friday, a runoff today. South Carolina voters, I believe, want her 6 years in the Senate. She's known statewide, and Trump's MAGA PAC donated $800,000. Ralph Norman has voted against Trump issues in the past and is on the fringe. Yeah, they have. It's been kind of even in the polling on that one. So we'll see what happens. Thanks for the update on that. Steve, you were asking about Target stores earlier. And let me bring this question back up. I got down on Target back in the DEI and the trans push of 2000 when it just seems like the whole world fell apart. This is, of course, one of the darkest periods that we've had here in our nation's history with coronavirus and the George Floyd situation and all the stuff that happened out of that, the looting, the rioting, and what we now know to be a lot of dishonesty and a lot of overwhelming control by government entities on the people there. And back when that happened, Target was, they were going to be the culture warriors for all of the trans kids, or against just God's plan for sexuality, however you want to look at it. And I decided at that point I was never going to shop at Target again. You went in there and you couldn't find the boys and the girls clothes section because they didn't want to admit there's a difference between boys and girls. And that hurt them because people like me stopped shopping there. And then when they tried to soften their stance, then, of course, the left said, well, you're selling out. Now the left is mad at them because they aren't doing the right things to support the cause. And Randy Weingarten, the head of the teachers, the National Teachers Union, said, we're going to ask all of our school communities to boycott Target because they didn't speak up loud enough during Operation Metro Surge in Minnesota. Like, you can't make it up. Like, this has nothing to do with teachers teaching or students learning. It has everything to do with a culture war and you taking an issue that doesn't have anything to do with education. And so Target now finds themselves in the crosshairs. Do I feel bad for them? No, I don't. You made your bed and now you get to lay in it. But I did hear on a stock market podcast yesterday that Target has, quote unquote, according to many, seen the error of their ways, and they are now trying to be more neutral on all of these things and just sell stuff, which is what they should have been doing all along. And so the person that I heard about is actually a guy who's on Fox News Channel a fair amount. I think he's generally conservative, but he said, how long are you going to hold it against Target? Maybe you own stock in Target. I don't know. How long are you going to hold it against Target about the packing shorts and the, you know, the clothes that would suppress a blossoming female figure in your teen years, suppress and all that, tight clothes to pat all that down and whatever. How long are you going to hold that against them? And I don't know what the answer to that question is for me. And I'm wondering what you think about this. Are you willing to put down your guns about Target? Lay down your weapons. I don't know if I am or not. I really don't. And yesterday they came out with a story that I don't really mind so much. They had a Halloween costume that they thought was something they shouldn't have been there. And they came out with a statement, it's wrong, it's racist, whatever. It was a costume called Kids Glow. Okay, the costume was labeled as Kids Glows Under Black Light Circus Clown Halloween Costume Bodysuit. And I'm looking at a picture of it, and it's a young black boy, and he's got a Halloween costume on him, and it's just different shapes and patterns, bright colors, and apparently it's got some battery powered or electric something, so kid's gonna glow. I guess it's not electric, it'd be battery powered. And the costume has a white face, a big white clown smile on it, if you can imagine this, right? So

0: there are people that saw this and said, this is offensive and this is racist, and it evokes racist minstrel imagery. I guess what we might have known during the civil rights movement as things people want to get rid of. I do not get into the discussion too much of should you feel offended by this or not, because I'm not black. And I didn't go through what black people went through in this country, which was unspeakable and horrific and should never hopefully be anywhere on the face of the earth again. We've learned our errors and we've learned from our ways, and we're not obviously doing it that way anymore. And I would say this is one of the best countries to be a person of color in, no matter where you're at. And so this got, of course, a social activist in Minneapolis up in arms, and Target said, oh my gosh, you're right. Just didn't realize, but we're going to take it off the shelf. And so the commentarians down there are saying Target's showing us who they've been for years, which is weird because they were the most woke company that you could find 5 years ago. So I don't know yet. I'm open to considering the idea of shopping at Target again. This thing today, this doesn't really bother me. This is not ultra woke. It's understanding that it evokes images from the past that were a horrible time in our country. This doesn't matter too much to me in that. But from the text line, Steve, no shopping in Target. They are now adding prayer rooms for Muslim workers. Did they ever give Jewish workers a prayer room? I've not heard that, but I'm not saying that you're wrong. I don't know. Has a Jewish worker ever asked for a prayer room? I don't know. It doesn't seem like that's something you would want to do, to create places in your building for religious purposes. If you were a Christian and asked for a prayer room, I don't think Target would give it to you. So I'd have questions about that. So maybe something else to dig into there. Steve, when you talk about mail-in ballots here, the problem is that ballots have been sent to households of dead people for forever. It should be required any mail-in ballot must be requested with a photocopy of the voter and the automatic mailing of ballots. And Steve, I completely agree with you on the voting, but when I live 10 miles from town, my address is in, but I have to drive 35 miles one way to vote. It's a different deal. It shouldn't be that hard to vote. Well, you're right about that. I get it. I'm not going to say people won't be inconvenienced, but there's only one way to make sure that your elections are accurate. And we're not doing it every other day. Back with more after this.
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0: from the text line. I would go to Target if the CEO would get fired who caused that mess, have someone at Target pay for the mess, but for some reason those jerks never pay. There is a new CEO. Brian Cornell was the guy. He was there for 11 years as CEO of Target. And he was the one that got Target into all these social battles. He dived into every social corporate initiative, put together every activism thing you could think of. Whether he believes that personally or just thought it was good for business doesn't really matter to me. It's what he did. But they got a new CEO on February 1st of this year. His name is Michael Fidelke. He's worked at Target for more than 20 years. He does not have any public record of donating to any political candidates. And his public statements have been very, very, very much just about sales, branding, merchandising, execution. He has purposely stayed away from any public comments. And if you go into the stores, I'm told that it looks like Target used to look 20 years ago, where you can find boys and girls clothing and all of that. Target itself has kind of gone through a whole bunch of things there. They were, you know, behind every Pride March and every LGBT everything. They did donate $1 million toward the Trump's inauguration party. So they have taken a stand there. And in the year 2020, well, I guess that was back in 2025 that they did that. But if you go back then to the turn of the calendar 2024 to 2025 and the last 18 months or so, from what I can find, is the only stance that Target's really taken about anything politically is supporting President Trump's inauguration. So I guess publicly they've been, you know, more right than they have left over the last 18 months. I still don't know. I still wonder about what Target really is and if they're just waiting for the next Democrat to get in office and then we're going to go way back to all the other junk. Trump has been a crusader against the trans stuff and against the DEI stuff, and that's what Target's been all about. So maybe they're just laying low. So we'll see. But I'm still not sure. How about you? Have you avoided Target and are you changing your mind? Now, Cornell, the former CEO, is still with the company. He's in the C-suite there, so he hasn't left altogether. He didn't get fired. So where are you at on Target? 701-271-1100. 701-271-1100. Addison, would you check the phone lines? It looks to me like the phone lines are all blocked. Okay, something happened there. Okay. So we're ready to go. From the text line, Steve, you were talking earlier about anyone daring to criticize President Trump being persona non grata by the right. It is our duty and right to speak up when things are done by any leader that goes against the American people's will. Otherwise, they'll do whatever they want to us. Look, I get it. You can find anti-Trump sentiment everywhere. Everywhere. Especially in media. For some reason, people that hate Donald Trump seem to be attracted to the media. So I get it. When we say something here on this show, and I guess I'll own that, when I say something on this show, I'm saying it, and I hope you know this, that I am 95 out of 100 things Donald Trump does, I am on my feet, pumping my fist, applauding. And then there's the five. And I know that it makes some of you really angry when I do one of the five things. But I'm just trying to call balls and strikes from someone on the conservative side the way I see it so that, A, you'll respect where I'm coming from because, you know, I'm not telling you what I think you want to hear. I'm telling you what I think I should say. And by having a balanced conversation about anybody, I think it makes the resume that much stronger on the things you do approve. If everything Donald Trump did was walk on water, pretty soon you wouldn't know is there any value to this or not. But when we say, you know what? I love where the president's at on free markets. I like the trade stuff, but Why are we owning shares of American companies? I think it allows the stuff that I do approve of to be a little stronger as it stands against the wind. So that's how I'm going to continue to do it here. But I'm going to pick my spots very carefully, because I could find a story about Trump sucks everywhere every day and tell you about this or that. Most of them I dismiss because I think they're garbage. Every once in a while I think, okay, you know, Paul in Fargo, or Jim in Bismarck, or, you know, Lisa in Grand Forks, or wherever people are at, I think they should know this, because I would want to know this. If there's something where it seems like this is a risky move here by the president, I'm not sure that he's on the right track here. That's all. So if I'm saying something, believe me, I'm not taking any joy in it. I'm not trying to stir it up. I don't hate to say it this way, but my number one job here is not the radio show. So I don't need this job for money, or I don't need the show for a career path thing or whatever. I'm doing it hopefully for the right reasons, just to say, here's what I see. And then I'll tell you both sides of it, and you decide what you like and what you don't. So there we go. All right, let's go to the phone lines here. We've got a few folks who want to talk about Target, and this is good. I'm wondering, is it time, Randy, is it time we give Target another chance?
1: No, not yet. At least not for me. I still have concerns about how they're going to react to Randy Weingartner and her trying to blackmail the store again and this ice crap.
0: Mm-hmm.
1: And then also, I don't believe they should have said or done anything about those costumes, because, you know, as long as there's somebody out there who's willing to keep digging up the past and feeling butthurt or offended by the black issues that happened in the past, we have to move on and get beyond that stuff. Otherwise, you're always going to find somebody with a bone to pick about something. And this is the only company out there that seems to stick their finger up in the wind to see what's going on before they make a decision.
0: It does seem that way.
1: You know, I'm sorry. I don't buy into that. So as long as they keep looking for that, I'm not going to buy there.
0: Yeah. Yeah, no. I get it. So the costume thing is an interesting discussion, and I don't know how I feel about it, because I'm not a black guy. I wasn't part of what happened in this country for a long time. I do think that you make a point here about, okay, it's one thing to say, okay, maybe it wasn't a good idea, but how do we handle that? Are we going to say that this is a horrific, horrible, terrible thing that happened and never should have happened? Is how big of a deal do we make of it? There's no point, I feel like, Randy, for me in getting into that discussion on how big of a deal is it, because I just don't have any background in this. It never affected me in the beginning, and so should I be offended? Shouldn't I? Hang on. We'll catch you on the other side. Let's finish this conversation. I don't know. It doesn't bother me that Target pulled this off the shelf. There's always people that are going to be looking for things. I get that. This one, to me, I see where they are coming from, and I don't have a problem with them pulling this one off the shelf. More on this in a minute.
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5: I'm Bonnie Mastotti. Minnesota State University in Moorhead is kicking off the new academic year with record momentum. First Day figures show total headcount rose 6% to over 4,600 students, making MSUM the fastest growing university in the Minnesota State system. The campus is also celebrating an unprecedented 80% second-year retention rate, shattering university goals 4 years early. A controversial ban on rainbow flags and symbols in Detroit Lakes public schools is standing firm. Following an emotional packed board meeting, school board members decided not to reverse their prior decision, banning flags and stickers not sponsored by the district from school grounds. Supporters argue the policy maintains political neutrality in classrooms, while critics and some students warn removing safe space symbols harms LGBTQ youth. Senator Kevin Cramer is launching a fresh attack on federal wildlife agencies, accusing them of stealing land value from North Dakota farmers through aggressive setback rules.
6: And I had some huge landowner meetings and whatnot, brought people out from Fish and Wildlife Service, and they said, yep, you're right. We've been screwing you for all these, decades.
5: Cramer vows to use his Senate authority to block presidential nominees until the federal government rewrites the Biden-era regulations. I'm Bonnie Amistotti.
7: Partly cloudy and windy for today. We'll have winds out of the west, northwest at about 15 to 30 and highs in the low 80s. For tonight, look for generally clear to partly cloudy skies with lows around 60. And look for more sunshine as we head into your Wednesday. Still breezy northwest winds and highs around 80. And then we'll stay around 80 through the rest of the week before warming it up over the weekend. From the Flag Skywatch Weather Center, I'm Chief Meteorologist Dean Wysocki.
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0: Okay, we got caller number 5 at 701-271-1100. And that will be your... That will be the winner for today. And now I'm saying this, I think we were actually supposed... 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All right, Randy had to run, and that's fine. We got Roger hanging on about Target. We'll catch him in just a moment. 271-1100, by the way, if you want to call on the contest. Look, the Target thing is difficult for me in this, and Randy brought up the costume. If I was a black man and I was 58 years old, I wouldn't have been alive to know the horrors of how blacks were treated in our country back in the 30s, 40s, 50s. But there were the most unspeakable things done to people, God's creations, people, because of the color of their skin, that would offend anybody's sense of decency. And I think those things that had happened and have happened to blacks in our country, those are generational when it comes to trauma and damage. Now, are there some out there who are turning this into an industry and trying to make a business out of it? Absolutely. And those people I dismiss, the ones that are outraged about everything. And you've seen them, I've seen them, Al Sharpton. Al Sharpton wouldn't have a three-piece suit in his closet if it wasn't for the racial grievances there. And this is what the left uses, right? They find an unsolvable problem, tell you they can solve it if they just get enough money, and therefore the race relations and the division stay alive and well. So I get all of that. And I think as you grow older, you're able to understand who's on what side and who's on the side of saying, hey, let's be mindful of what really did happen in our country many decades ago, but there are many people that are still alive that were part of that or saw it or are close to people that were alive back then. And I will not say to anyone who is a person of color in this country, get over it. Because what happened was so horrific that I do believe that a little bit of polite and respectful appreciation for what blacks went through in our country at that time, that's how I want to live my life. You do you, but that's how I want to live my life. So when I see this picture, I get it of the costume we're talking about. I don't think this is someone trying to make a grievance just to make a little money. Are there the chirping out there from the people around? Yes. But is Target doing the wrong thing by saying, hey, we made a mistake? This is not too close. It's too close to home for too many people who we care about that shop here at our place. There's nothing wrong in my mind with that at all. So two things can be true at the same time. How often do we say that, right? It can get way too blown out of proportion. It can be made way too much theater and drama of. That can be true. But it can also be true that when you do something and it hits a nerve way too close to home for a lot of people, there's nothing wrong with saying, you know what, we're pulling that off the shelf. That was our bad. It shouldn't have been there. Now, there's probably some young white clerk who hit order from the manufacturer and brought it, and they didn't even think twice about it. They said, oh, a little cute little black kid in a costume, and they got a big smile on their face. That's probably how I would look at it. That might have been me to order that thing. Should they get fired? No, obviously not. But this is the kind of the push that you have, right, on these things? Not everything that's that appears to be offensive is racist. Sometimes it's just, I didn't know. I grew up, my dad used language about black people. My dad was a Democrat through and through. My dad, rest his soul, wonderful, kind, loving man, loved everybody, but he used language talking about blacks that I was like, oh. And I certainly was no woke kid growing up, and I'm like, whoa. It was just ignorance. It was stupidity. They didn't know. They were out in the country. They never saw black people. Doesn't mean my dad was hateful. Doesn't mean he was racist. It's just terms people used. And do I think that all those people should be taken out back and shot? No. So this thing on Target, I'm not going to base my decision on Target, but I am going to tell you I'm still in the category of I'm going to wait a little bit to go to Target just to see if this is real. All right, I got a couple of people who want to weigh in on this. Let's go to Roger at 701-271-1100 on the Valley Christian Counseling and Wellness phone line. Hey, Roger, good morning. What do you think about the Target thing? Are you ready to go back? Do we need to put down our pitchforks on Target yet?
8: Well, to be honest with you, I never shopped there because the prices were higher than I wanted to spend. But I also seen back in the day when the Watts riots was going on and when the march, you know, Martin Luther King was marching. And I also saw a lot of stuff that happened. I mean, there's books that show you what happened. But as far as the costume goes, probably wouldn't have thought nothing about it, even though I went through all of that before. I don't know. I think that I wouldn't go. I don't think that I'd go to Target anyway because I've never really shopped there. You know, I just haven't shopped there, and that's just because of the prices, you know.
0: Yeah, I've had a lot of people that have said that. I don't go to Target because I'd rather go to Walmart. The prices are better there. And you know what? That matters, too. That matters, too. Yeah. Well, Roger,
8: yeah,
0: thank you.
8: I don't go to Walmart for a different choice. I mean, me and my wife, we shop all over the place. But, you know, it's just, I just don't go to them. Fleet Farm, you know. Home Depot, that's the kind of stuff we do. And then we go to Savers for our clothes because we've got to try to save money, you know, I barely keep my nose above water. Okay?
0: Yes, sir.
8: 77 years old.
0: Well, there's a lot of wisdom in those 77 years, Roger. Yeah, thank you for calling, my friend. I appreciate it very much. Thanks for calling, Roger. Thanks. I love it when people call that have had a few more laps around the track than I have because they've seen so much. And there's some things that I know now at age 58 that when I was 38, I just didn't know. and experiences. Life teaches you a lot, right? And so I love it when we get the wisdom of the ages here. If you have time, check out the movie The Great Debaters. It was back in 2007 it came out. Denzel Washington is the lead guy. He is the coach of a debate team of a historically black college in Texas. And they end up going, they're very gifted, brilliant-minded kids, but it's set back in the 30s. And when they went to do their debate things, they would sometimes go against white kids. And you see the ugliness of racism in through the eyes of those kids told in that story. And those that have seen it and are historians say very accurate how it's depicted. And in the end, they end up going to, I think it's Harvard or something, and they win the national championship against a bunch of snotty white kids or whatever. And it's a really, really good movie, but there are some things in there that show you the ugliness of what that time was like for blacks in our country that I think it's fiction, it's Hollywood, I get it, but based on true story and things that really happened, I saw this movie a while back and it just added another chapter to my understanding of what life was like back then. 701-271-1100, that opens up a phone line for you with Roger dropping off. Let's go to Hal on line three. He doesn't want to talk about Target. That's okay, Hal. What's on your mind today?
9: Yeah, I'd just like to see you open up a brand new storyline on a couple really important issues.
0: Yes, sir.
9: Number one would be the big effort transfer more fresh water into the Red River, and the other one is the big recent effort to transfer more groundwater into the Red River.
0: Okay, I've not heard much about this. Is there a lack of water in the river right now, and so we need to supplement that, or what's happening?
9: No, I'm talking about Cramer's big effort to allow more fresh water to be drained into the Red River, and the other one is the what's happening to the water quality in the Red River. I haven't heard the Red River Basin Commission say a word about this yet.
0: Okay.
9: I'm personally worried about what happens to groundwater in our wells in the watershed as the groundwater gets dumped into the Red.
0: Okay. Okay, I saw the story about Cramer being ticked off about I don't think it's the waters of the U.S., but it's something similar to that. It's the waterfall production easements, and Cramer says he's not voting on any more presidential confirmations until they figure this out, because farmers are losing property rights because they're drawing these big circles around ponds and saying you can't do anything in there. I heard about that, but I've not heard how that impacts the Red River. But Hal, I'll take a look into that and certainly try to bring some information to the table on that one. Let's go to Pete on line one. He joins us on the Valley Christian Counseling and Wellness phone line. Pete wants to talk about Target. Hey, Pete.
10: Hey, Steve. You know, I think one thing that we tend to take words that meant something, and then we decide that word is now offensive.
0: Yes.
10: And it ties to the Target thing. To me, it's more, you can say awful things to me and never use a dirty word.
0: Yep. You know? Give me an example. Tell me about something that fits this description.
10: Well, I mean, the classic Southern bless your heart. It's like, it's all in the, they can be calling you an idiot or worse.
0: Yeah.
10: And saying that to your face. But it's the intent behind the words that really are where the crux matters.
0: Pete, can you hang on a minute? I've got a break I need to take, but I think you're about to get into something good here, and I want to work through that with you. So hang on, Pete. We'll be back on the other side. Talk about the words we choose, the words we use. That's next.
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0: All right, Pete and I were having this conversation about the words we use and how people have kind of changed the language over the years. My favorite example of this is gender-affirming care, where we've decided that taking a butcher's knife to the genitals of our children is gender-affirming care because we want to change their sex. And so this is, of course, gender-affirming. This is a wonderful thing that we do. Of course, you're picking up my sarcasm there. Pete, give me an example here of this. And am I following you right? That what I think the point you're trying to make is we can't let people change words on us that we've been using for forever and try to change reality. We know what words mean and we should use them as they've been intended. Is that what I hear you saying?
19: That's exactly right. And sometimes words do kind of change their meaning. You know, vernacular that was common for my grandparents isn't necessarily going to be used today.
0: Yeah.
19: But they didn't mean ill intent when they used the vernacular, right?
0: Right.
19: Like,
0: right.
19: Like we got to, and so it's that whole, well, Martin Luther King Jr., you know, judge a person by the content of the character, not by the color of their skin. Boy, if we could just remember that.
0: Yeah, no kidding.
19: Not everybody always has the education to be able to express themselves well. One of the people that came to mind when I was on break was rest his soul, but Property Tax John had a very rough edge when he spoke to you, right? But I was friends with him. And he was one of the kindest, most generous men you'd ever meet. There was no ill intent in his speech, but it was very coarse. It was very crash. But he was a good man.
0: Yeah.
19: So do you judge him just because, you know, he could make a sailor blush?
0: Mm-hmm.
19: Or do you look back to the character? And we forget so much about that. And then when you talk about changing genders and all that, again, where is the character in doing something, in mutilating?
0: Boy, no kidding.
19: Someone.
0: Well, and let's take a look at the other side of that coin too, Pete. How many people do we know that sound really refined and sophisticated and educated, and then you see the ideas they stand for, and that's as ugly as anything you've ever seen. So it goes both ways on that one. I still say every once in a while I'll get the itch and I'll say, welcome to the Steve Alstrom Show. You're a friendly white Christian nationalist reporting for duty here, because that's me. I'm a white guy. I'm a believer. And I think this is the greatest country in the history of the world. But somewhere along the way, somebody said, oh, no, that means you hate black people. I'm like, what? I have family members who are black. You think I hate Ben Carson and Scott Turner and all these people? Come on now. So we do it a lot, don't we? The words we choose. But that's what the liberals do. They feel like if they can change, you know, the language, climate change is another example. Who of us wouldn't argue that the climate is changing? But that's not what they mean. They're trying to hijack that language for something else.
19: And to rope, they changed the definition of what a vaccination is.
0: Mm.
19: That's who we're playing with. So words do matter and definitions of words do matter. But we have to be intelligent enough to realize that sometimes the change isn't the right change either.
0: Yeah.
19: Right?
0: Yep. Right on. Pete, hey, thanks for calling. Good stuff today. Yeah, appreciate you weighing in on the program. Sounds good. All right. Let me try to get to a few more of these text messages here. There's a lot of people who are not ready to give Target another shot yet. Here we go. Absolutely have avoided Target, most likely not going back. Steve, have not been to Target for 5 years. Trust but verify before I go back. Regarding Target, my opinion is guarded. I have used their wedding parties register for gifts there, and it is convenient, but overall I do not like Target much anymore. Another text, Steve, I never felt comfortable in Target even before they went woke. I like Walmart better and don't see any reason to go back to Target. Well, there's that too. I just like another store better. And they are generally a little more expensive. I don't mind Walmart. I've got one by my house. You find generally what you're looking for, and the price is about as good as you're going to find it. Steve, I boycotted Target when they started using unisex bathrooms in the Twin Cities. That was long before COVID. Target's corporate behavior on the little boys and girls clothing, especially selling tops for little boys to make it look like they have breasts, and the same for girls' underwear to make it look like they have boy parts, just affirm why I would not give them any business. I will likely give Target another look in the coming months. If you want to see how many big retailers are woke, the list is very long. Target is just one. Very interesting. Thank you for that. 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Steve, I recently shopped with my daughter and grandsons in Target and was pleasantly surprised how normal it looked. No in-your-face trans displays. Steve, Target needs to give their Balls of Tug. It's a freaking costume. Okay, well, you and I can agree to disagree on that one, so that's okay. Steve, if you remember right, Lowe's donated generators and equipment for people the DAPL protest. To this day, I will not set foot in a Lowe's or the Prairie Nights Casino. I did not remember that. Thank you for that reminder there. All right, more texts. I can't get to all of them, but thank you for joining me today, whether you called, texted, listened, whatever. Appreciate you being with me here, my friend. Have a great day. Keep on flying that flag. Scotty's next.
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1: Canada strikes back on Lisa Brady, Fox News. Retaliatory tariffs just announced on about $20 billion worth of U.S. goods, the same amount of Canadian goods targeted by higher Trump tariffs after trade talks broke down.
2: We're under unprovoked attack by President Trump.
1: Ontario Premier Doug Ford telling Fox Business.
2: I always say, Canadians, myself, we love the American people, we love the U.S., and it's unfortunate that President Trump has taken this avenue.
1: The president accuses Canada of treating U.S. products unfairly, each side blaming the other for the stalemate. President Trump says Iran has been notified that any boat placing new mines within international waters in the Strait of Hormuz will be destroyed. The new warning a day after new U.S. sanctions were announced as part of an economic D-Day to isolate Iran.
3: Among the new sanctions includes an expanded list of secondary sanctions targeting digital assets, technology, gold, aviation, and shipping. In addition, the Treasury Department sanctioned nearly 60 entities, individuals, and vessels in multiple jurisdictions. The actions go after what the department describes as a network of shadow fleet vessels operating across many different countries.
1: Fox's Trey Yingst in Tel Aviv. An apparent threat from Iran against President Trump's youngest son.
4: A Secret Service spokesman says the agency is aware of a video aired on Iranian state media that reportedly threatens President Trump's son Barron and shows locations where the first son is known to spend time. Fox has not independently viewed that video. The Secret Service says it investigates anything that can be perceived as a threat toward protectees and out of concern for operational security, does not discuss matters of protective intelligence.
1: Fox's Jared Halpern at the White House. It's runoff day to settle primaries in several states, including South Carolina, where Senator Darlene Graham is finishing her late brother's term and running to keep the seat, facing Congressman Ralph Norman for a spot on the November ballot. 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
1: A longtime Jeffrey Epstein associate loses her bid to have her conviction and prison sentence tossed out.
8: U.S. District Judge Paul Engelmeyer did not buy Ghislaine Maxwell's claim that her sex trafficking conviction was, quote, a complete miscarriage of justice, rejecting her request to set aside that conviction and throw out her 20-year prison sentence. Maxwell cited, quote, substantial new evidence as the reason, but the judge said in a written ruling that her claim was demonstrably meritless and, quote, falls very far from the mark. Maxwell was late financier Jeffrey Epstein's longtime girlfriend and associate who helped him sexually abuse teenage girls. Epstein was facing sex trafficking charges when he was found dead in his cell in a New York City jail in 2019. Maxwell was arrested a year later and convicted in 2021. In New York City, Tanya J. Powers, Fox News.
1: State health officials in Pennsylvania just confirming 2 deaths from measles, the first U.S. deaths related to the disease this year. The 2 people who died were unvaccinated and lived west of Philadelphia in Lancaster County, the heart of Pennsylvania's Amish community. It's the worst year for measles in the U.S. since 1991. Target is apologizing and pulling a kid's Halloween costume after public backlash over what critics said resembled a racist caricature.
9: The product, kids' glows under blacklight circus clown costume, triggering backlash on social media from some who thought it evoked blackface and minstrel shows. Target saying in a statement, the costume was especially hurtful for its black guests, team members, and partners, adding, as a company, we know we got this wrong and we're deeply sorry, and that the product is no longer available for sale. Target says it's looking into how this happened and what needs to change. It did not comment on who designed the product. Sold under the retailer's seasonal Hyde and Eek brand.
1: Fox's Lillian Wu. Stocks are higher. Right now the Dow's up 108, the NASDAQ up 154. I'm Lisa Brady, Fox News.
30: We'll see partly cloudy skies this afternoon. It will be on the windy side with west winds 20 to 30, and we'll have highs in the low 80s. Overnight tonight, clear to partly cloudy skies with lows around 60 with lighter winds out of the northwest, and then sunny to partly cloudy on Wednesday. Still breezy northwest winds about 10 to 20 and highs in the low 80s. We'll stay in the low 80s for the rest of the week with plenty of sunshine before warming it up into the mid to upper 80s as we start off the weekend. From the Flag Skywatch Weather Center, I'm Chief Meteorologist Dean Wysocki.
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28: Hi, friends. How are you? Welcome to a Tuesday edition of What's on Your Mind. Another beautiful day. Oh, my gosh. It's nice. Chatted with our staff meteorologist, Dean Wysocki. There he is right there. He and Jay Thomas are up to no good. When those two are together, I'm just telling you. Anyway, we were chatting this morning and he said, looking pretty good. Summer's going to extend nicely into September, so milk every second you can out of this beautiful summer. Ron Ness is going to join us from the North Dakota Petroleum Council in a minute, catch up on a number of things. They've got an annual meeting coming up in Watford City next month. You should be there. I mean you. That's right. A lot of reasons you should be there, but I'll get to that a little later on in the program. And there are also some interesting things happening, obviously, with Iran and oil prices and activity in the Bakken and whatnot. So we'll talk with Ron about all of that. And then he had a really extraordinary experience spending some time embedding with our military. And so it's hard to get Ron for half hour, and today I got him for an hour. So we really got some great things going today, so we can cover all of this as well. Couple questions and heads up on what we also will be talking with about rather later today in the program. First, I have a question of the day for texters. Okay? You can do this either way. If you go to our app on your phone, there's a button right at the bottom that says tap to talk. Literally, all you do is push that, and you can send us a voice file. So you can do it that way, or you can text us, or later on you can call us at 701-271-1100. But text or tap to talk question of the day is the following. What's your verdict on the Clancy case? I finally started paying attention last night because a 22-year-old daughter of mine said, what do you think of the Clancy case? I said, I guess I'm just onto other stuff. I'd not even paid attention. She said, it's very disturbing. And it certainly is, all the facts of the case. But there's some things that have come out that are very interesting. So I'm just asking you what you know, if you know anything about it. And I'd really love a female perspective on this from moms who probably have had, if they have kids, an experience with postpartum depression, which is real. And the woman was on 18 meds and, oh, my gosh, and had told folks. Anyway, what's your verdict? That's my question of the

0: the president's man on that job. But today I wanted to talk with Jesse Johnner a little bit about it because he's obviously dealt with that, Cass County Sheriff. And there's a new proposal for a tool to give ICE and law enforcement. It's a glove that does the same thing as a taser. And so he's going to talk a little bit about that and a couple other things. Also, we'll chat with our friend Brian Ewan, Captain of the Highway Patrol. Still been hearing from a lot of farmers and ranchers and duck hunters on our hot topic yesterday with Senator Kevin Cramer and last week with Levi Otis. So feel free to just lay it on us next hour and the hour after that. In the meantime, if you have any questions for Ron, it's welcome, 701-271-1100, or again, text us. Same thing. Tap to talk or text, 701-271-1100. The app is where you'll find Tap to Talk, that great flag app. It's the best, and it's free, too. My gosh. Ron Ness, President, CEO of the North Dakota Petroleum Council. Nice to have you back, Ron. How are you?
1: Good morning, Scotty. It has been a while. I hope all is well. And, you know, it's fall in North Dakota, right? So, you know, fall is my favorite time of year. So it's go time. But no, all is good, Scott. It's been a fast, busy summer, and all the political stuff you're talking about, we haven't caught up for a while. But, you know, the oil and gas production in North Dakota is picked up a little bit recently. So, but for the most part, I think most of our operators, just like any farmer producer out there, steady as she goes, because it's such an unpredictable market. We saw what happened, you know, one day the Strait of Hormuz is open and price drops, price rises. So for the most part, operators in the market have just wanted you to continue, you know, with your plan, with your production plan, with your CapEx plan in 2027, probably reassess things here going into their 2027 budgets, I guess in 2026 are flat. But we saw a little pickup in July and in June, which we always expect to some extent, but seven more rigs, production increased a little bit. But by and large, you know, we're 20 years into this thing, Scott. It's just a technology play today. It's a CapEx play. We got to continue to attract investment. And but I think, you know, overall, you look at all the challenges and things that we've been through. We're just cruising along right now. We're just making oil every day.
0: Very resilient industry, and have seen it all, ups and downs for sure. You talk about attracting investment. And I think one thing that people don't understand about price of gas or, you know, oil and gas production is, you know, when you want to attract investment, whoever has the money that they want to put in CapEx budgets or whatever they're planning for next year, what they're going to spend, they crave certainty. And there's been anything but for a while. So when you talk about attracting an investment, how do you think this shakes out where you at least to get a little closer to some certainty that'll plus up those capital budgets for North Dakota a little bit in 27?
1: Well, Scott, let's start with look at early 26. You know, oil was $62 to $67 a barrel with your $7-$8 discount in North Dakota. Obviously, that is not a price point in which you're going to surcharge your ramp up your investment. Your CapEx dollars just didn't make a lot of sense. You continue to produce the oil. You keep a rig going, maybe or maybe not. But you got to keep the lights on. You got to pay the bills. You got to combine that wheat crop, whether it's a great crop or not, right? You got to get the bushels in the bin and fill your contracts. No different in the oil and gas industry. And then along comes the Iran conflict. Oil prices have shot up. Obviously, a tremendous benefit to royalty owners, to operators, to the state of North Dakota, those that derive just based on the oil price. But in terms of predictability, as an operator, you don't want to see that. As a service company, you don't want to see that because you don't know if you should ramp up. These are massive investments, massive costs. So you got to play for the long haul. You got to kind of flatten things out. And you look back to pre-2014, all the investment, all the money was coming here, Scott. Wall Street wanted you to grow production rapidly. Everything has changed since then. And post-COVID, really Wall Street, the banks, the investors all want a stable, predictable recovery, a stable profit. They don't want to take the big risks anymore. They want you to have a plan, stick to your plan. And really, that's where we've been at. So that's why we've seen flat production. And of course, the money wants to go to Texas. The money wants to go to the Permian Basin. The results there are incredible. It's a 5-6 million barrels a day down there. So in the world of oil, we're really in competition with our

0: ourselves and with competition of where the money's going to go, we need the money to come to North Dakota to continue to improve technology, add some more rigs, keep that oil production at 1.1, 1.2 million barrels a day. It's a 40, at that level, it's a 40, 42 to $45 billion industry. You know, 52% of all the tax revenues collected by the state of North Dakota, funds for the water project, it funds education, it funds tax relief, funds roads and bridges. So that's really our goal. And my goal, as you know, is keep that oil production above a million barrels a day. And over time, technology will figure out how to get that next 10 to 15% of the oil out of the rock.
1: I hope people remember the 30% of the oil revenue in North Dakota off the top goes to the mother of all rainy day funds, the Legacy Fund. And that was a Herculean project. And North Dakotans said, we want that. And it is funded. I know everybody wants their hands in that pot. They all got all kinds of good ideas for that. And of course, that was by design. You know, only we're not using the principle. We're building that sucker. And what Ron's talking about could help us do that more. Give me 30 seconds before our break here on why is Texas have that leg up other than actually the oil? We taught them how to do fracking, obviously, and horizontal drilling. Is it just because that play's more mature? Why do they have that big a leg up on us?
0: Well, first of all, the Permian Basin has about 12 different pay zones. So if you're an operator and you have leases there, in the Bakken, we essentially have the Bakken, the Three Forks, and in some of the other zones that are conventional zones that we really haven't built. But in Texas, you've got all these pay zones, and they're all Bakken, like 6 million barrels a day versus 1 million barrels a day. Closer to the market, don't have the big discount. Tremendous opportunities, advantages over in the middle of America or in the middle of North America like we are in North Dakota.
1: Which is, again, why energy infrastructure is so important, like pipelines. Correct. And that midstream, using the gas, all those things to get us better. More with Ron Ness coming up.
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1: 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Same with Glendon. They're everywhere. Petroserve USA, and they have home cooking waiting for you right now. Take and go. It's nice and hot. You'll have leftovers, and get the rewards program because you'll save 5 cents off a gallon of gas at Petroserve USA. I hope that made you hungry, by the way. All right, 21 past the hour. Continuing with Ron Nelson, North Dakota Petroleum Council. They've got a couple events coming up I want you to know about. We'll talk about it in a minute. I want to just finish on the rig count. So there was a point, I believe in the last year, where Continental Resources said, we're pulling back our rigs out of North Dakota. I'm not sure if they ever did or not, but basically that was kind of like a, oh boy, what's going on here? And now I know, obviously, with the oil price pumping up, by the way, it's down a little today, crude down 3%. So, you know, that's been bouncing, obviously, with Iran. But I think I heard you say seven rigs. Is that seven new rigs you're talking about? Just give me a brief update on the rig count.
0: Sure, Scotty. And remember, the rig count historically was always the barometer of the industry. But today, we're drilling 3 and 4 mile laterals. So you're going down 2 miles, and historically you went out 1 or 2 miles. Today you're going down 2 miles, and you're going out 3 or 4. So obviously you're drilling just as many much linear footage in the Bakken as you were with a lot more drilling rigs because you're doing 3 and 4 mile laterals, which has really changed the entire game and where those rigs are located. The majority of those rigs today are located in a north of Highway 2, which conventionally that rock was not working. You could not make good economic wells up in that area north of Highway 2, Divide County, Burke County, Northern Williams County. So this is game-changing technology changes. The ability to go out 3 and 4 miles, obviously just think about it from a pure economic standpoint. You've got 3 or 4 miles of pipe in productive rock versus 2 miles with the same footprint, the same drilling rig, so your costs are a fraction of what they are, and you've got better production completion techniques on that 3rd and 4th mile than we've ever had. So it's been game changing. We're seeing oil production in areas that we haven't seen production before. A lot of people in Northern Divide County, Northern Burke County, Northern Williams County. I had a landowner call me yesterday. You know, these wells are coming in gangbusters. And before they'd come in and, you know, at very little amount of oil, and they drill one well and they'd keep it producing, but it was never going to pay out. So that's game-changing technology. And you're right, Harold Hamm has been in North Dakota for 30-plus years. He owns Continental Resources now himself and his family, which is the largest privately owned oil company in the country. And he decided that this winter in February that the math didn't work. And for the first time, he dropped his drilling rigs. Some say a good decision. Some others say, you know, you never do that because it costs you so much to get them back up. At the Williston Basin Petroleum Conference, you remember he and I had a chat on stage, and he announced that day that he was putting his rigs back on, and those rigs are back up as of June, and they are part of that seven new rigs. We've got a few new companies here, which we've kind of, over the past 4 or 5 years, we've had a lot of mergers, acquisitions, and we've really had just the big operators playing here. And that's the direct competition with Texas that I was talking about. You know, where's ExxonMobil and Chevron and Devon and those other companies making massive investments in Texas and New Mexico? Well, they got to balance out where they're going to put their dollars. So very glad to see some of these newer companies, again, now being financed by banks and investors. That's what this is all about, is finding the capital as smaller companies to be able to play in a field like the Bakken. So glad to see more companies here, glad to see more rigs here. That's all needed, because we got to continue to, you know, really just improve technology. And we haven't talked about, you know, Bakken 2.0, Scott, but that's the future. We got to figure out how to, if we're going to eat a pizza, we would never just eat 15% of it and discard the rest of the pizza.
1: Yeah, I love that.
0: We have got to figure out how to get the next 10%, the next 15% of that pizza, because that is so critical. And that's not an oil industry thing. That's a North Dakota thing. And that's why you see everybody's all in. The state of North Dakota is the biggest beneficiary. Of course, they get 10% off every dollar off the top, plus all of the sales tax, the corporate tax, all of the different derivatives of tax. So we got to figure this out. And we will. We're investing. It's going to take time. It's going to take research. Energy Environmental Research Center out of Grand Forks is so critical in this. Department of Energy is so critical. Nobody in the world has figured it out. And you saw at the Williston Basin Petroleum Conference how engaged everybody from the top CEOs to, you know, Secretary of Interior, the Assistant Secretary of Interior, Kyle Hosvight from Tioga, North Dakota. What a incredible opportunity for us to have folks like that in those positions right now. We got to make it happen.
1: That is amazing. And we forget that, you know, John Wrighton and Department or the Energy Dominance Council, man, is some good folks. Quickly here, I want to ask you mentioned new companies. Cord Energy is sort of new, but they're not, because they were Oasis before and, you know, a few other companies. Also at the Williston Basin Conference, I heard their CEO, Danny Brown, say they were the largest producer if you go back 30 years. Did I hear that right? I mean, like, and now they're doing the 4 mile laterals you're talking about and testing even longer laterals with EERC. So they're a big player now, right?
0: They are a big player, and they are the largest producer in the Bakken. And, you know, collectively, when you combine the three companies that are now under the umbrella of Cord Energy, they've got a significant percentage of North Dakota daily production. And over the past, you know, over the footprint of the Bakken, they've had a significant footprint in that production overall. So, and they're singular Bakken company, which is so important, right? They've got all this acreage. Their entire company depends upon their ability to figure out the next generation, the next technology in the Bakken. They've got the largest, one of the largest Bakken EOR pilot programs. Continental's got one. Devon's got one. Cobra Oil and Gas is a conventional oil field, a vertical well company. They've got one. So, but we're going to have more of these. We've got another round of funds that we're going to put out. And all we're trying to do is just encourage them and buy down the cost of this research projects, because it's not going to work the first time, maybe the 10th time. But boy, when it does, it's game changing. And if we figure out here in North Dakota, of course, Texas will use it, New Mexico will use it, Oklahoma will use it, Wyoming will use it. So really the tip of the spear is back in North Dakota on this particular issue.
1: Someone wanted me to ask you, and I got a couple questions for you, but again, real short, sorry. I'll save it for after the break. We got a couple things coming in, and I don't want to back you up against the deal. But we do have the North Dakota Petroleum Council annual meeting, which is like a mini version of the Williston Basin Petroleum Conference every year. It's been in Watford a number of years in a row. You need to be there. And, you know, Ron will tell you when I say you need to be there who the you is, but it's not just oil and gas, folks. It's all about the opportunities and to really, you know, hear from good folks. They got a good lineup. It's literally a social and a full day the next day, so it's super easy to spend the time and get there. We'll tell you about that and some golf when we come back. Don't go away.
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15: I'm Bonnie Himastati. The State Patrol has identified the man killed in Cass County early Sunday when a driver fleeing a traffic stop at speeds over 100 miles an hour ran a stop sign and slammed into his vehicle. He was 49-year-old Ian Fry of Christine. The driver who struck Fry's vehicle has been identified as 19-year-old Cornelio Vasquez IV of Grand Forks. Charges against him remain under investigation. Principals at West Fargo's three middle schools are reminding families about safety rules for students who ride e-scooters, bikes, and skateboards to school. Cheney Liberty and Heritage Middle School sent a joint letter to families outlining expectations as the new school year begins. Students may ride bikes, scooters, rollerblades, skateboards, and similar devices to school, but they have to get off them once they reach school property. The letter also tells parents to make sure their students are locking those devices up. A new push to lower consumer beef prices is creating friction between Washington policy and local cattle ranchers. Medora area rancher Doug Hilly explains why.
16: We have flooded the market with high-quality meat. That's great. We're producing the best quality meat in the world.
15: He says there's a downside. 80% of the beef consumed in the U.S. is ground beef.
16: And it is not economical to take the high-end, high-dollar cuts and turn it into hamburger.
15: I'm Bonnie Mastati.
17: We'll see partly cloudy skies this afternoon. It will be on the windy side with west winds 20 to 30, and we'll have highs in the low 80s. Overnight tonight, clear to partly cloudy skies with lows around 60 with lighter winds out of the northwest. And then sunny to partly cloudy on Wednesday. Still breezy, northwest winds about 10 to 20 and highs in the low 80s. We'll stay in the low 80s for the rest of the week with plenty of sunshine before warming it up into the mid to upper 80s as we start off the weekend. From the Flag Skywatch Weather Center, I'm Chief Meteorologist Dean Wysocki.
1: Questions for the audience today, unrelated to our chat with Ron Ness here, but one, the closing arguments I think are happening in the Clancy case, and I want to know what your verdict is. I've developed my opinion on this just in the last couple of days, talking to some youngsters, some Gen Zers, who are paying a lot of attention to this, especially women. And so, ladies, I'd love to hear from you. What's your verdict on the Clancy case? And this is embarrassing, but my daughter sent me a text a couple of days ago. Are you following the Clancy case? And like, Clancy who? You know, like, I have no idea. And obviously, I heard about the mom and killing her own kids and all the stuff that happened and then her jumping out the window. But I've not been following it at all. But anyway, a lot of people are, and I want to get your opinion on that. And also, if we fixed this, fill in the blank, if we fixed this, would you be for a data center in your community? And by the way, I am going to do a tour soon of places like Richardson, North Dakota, Castleton, Harwood, Jamestown, the smaller communities. And how about Tioga? Tioga would be a great place. You know, Williston already has one. That's had some bumps, but there's others on the drawing board. There are a lot of communities that I think would say, ethanol has been great for us. We've got this plant. Oil and gas production's great. Gas processing's great. You know, I mean, soybean crushing plant at Spiritwood, they'd love it. Who says yes in my backyard? Kelly Armstrong told us, the governor, I should say, told us last week that he went to a conference, I think he said in New Hampshire, somewhere out east, that was a yes in my backyard conference that he spoke at. I'm like, thank you very much. And did a great job of explaining why moratoriums are just a dumb idea, and a lot of states are doing them. So that's the other question of the day. You can text those in or go to our app, Tap to Talk on the app. Back with Ron Ness from the North Dakota Petroleum Council with us to the top of the hour. Just quick questions, and then we'll switch gears here a moment. Somebody asked about Phoenix. You mentioned new companies, and they said Phoenix has the most rigs operating in North Dakota right now. Is that accurate?
0: They do. Phoenix Operating is a company that's a a company that's been out raising funds for quite a while. They've been growing and growing up in that northern divide, northern Williams County area, moving over into Burke. They've got about five drilling rigs. They've got a technology up there that, you know, is along with Coda Resources, where they're figuring out how to manage all that salt water. Remember, you're drilling into a former shallow seabed, and as you move up the basin, it gets shallower, so you get a higher water cut. And they have figured out how to manage that salt water on location. They're very good at their completion technologies. And up in that area of the state where they're really, the Bakken hadn't progressed, those are those landowners that I'm hearing from. Those land and mineral owners have never had oil up in that area, productive oil. And these are good economic wells. And they have the most drilling rigs in North Dakota today. That's pretty amazing, Scott, frankly.
1: Another question.
0: Again, back to my point, more operators, you get more, right? Fewer farmers farming the same area, you get the same technologies. You get more of them all coming with their best practices, best ideas. I think it's good for the play.
1: By the way, I love your analogy on ag, because we are farming oil and we are farming gas.
0: 100%. It's kind of a manufacturing operation right now, and we're just ebb and flowing with the market and technology and our ability to really figure out how much production. The wells in much of the Bakken are in place. The infrastructure's in place. Let's just go get more of the oil. But it's if it was only that easy, right?
1: Yeah, no kidding. But I also think that about AI. I think that's a whole nother technology pillar that is manufacturing knowledge. You know, compute. Every time you use your phone, every time you use ChatGPT, I mean, that's knowledge. You're getting additional tools for knowledge. And I think we can use, the great thing about this is oil and gas and connect to this industry. It's same farming analogy.
0: Scott, this whole ability to go 4 miles and have a completion that's as good on the fourth mile as it is on the second mile is 100% AI technology. They understand where to put more water and more sand and less. And it's much like spraying with technology, where you know where to apply your chemical and apply more or less, and don't put it where it's not needed. So we're seeing that throughout that 4 mile lateral now, is that they understand the rock compositions. They understand everything. You know, think about that, 2 miles down, 2 miles out. So all with basically sensors and data points, using AI as the driver, not a person with the trigger, using AI to sense where it should go and where it shouldn't go, and the response you get back. So 100% AI.
1: And again, there's a contagion right now that is cascading across the United States to stop it. And, I feel like I'm, a broken record on this, but I'm like, okay, people didn't want electricity to come to, communities and farms.
0: Why not?
1: They thought it was going
0: to
1: burn.
0: It's always easy to be against things, Scott.
1: Yeah.
0: And, all of the things you talked about, we could have been against in North Dakota, but we're in a situation in North Dakota where we've got the resources, we've got the energy, we've got the opportunities. We need the economic drivers in our state. I see this as, not unlike oil and gas or coal. Let's make sure they do it right. Let's set the parameters for them doing it right. But this is a huge opportunity. And, I'll tell you my military story in a minute of what I learned spending a week embedded with the military about AI and their concerns in this space. If it's going to happen, are we going to control it and allow it in America? Or are we going to let the Chinese and the Russians dominate this space and then have a sense of what we're doing all the time and controlling what we're doing all the time? Very, very concerning on a military basis.
1: Last question here from the audience is, why doesn't the state of North Dakota build a refinery? We don't have a shortage of crude oil. We have a shortage of refineries. Why doesn't North Dakota try to start building a refinery? From Ed.
0: Well, I hope they're not saying the state of North Dakota, because that's not a business I don't think the state wants to be in. We've been talking about that for 25 years. But the biggest reason is, historically, is you build refineries where you have population and demand, because out of that barrel of crude oil comes all these different components. Then you have to transport all those components to the market demand. We already produce more refined fuels in North Dakota than we need. We send them to Alexandria, to Minneapolis, to other places. So the historic thought was that you build refineries where where demand is or near the ocean, so you've got multiple markets. That may someday change because nobody wants to build anything anywhere. And, you know, we had a little sense of that in Western North Dakota. There's a company that's been talking about building a refinery out there 6 miles from the national park, which is really just a grasslands and a fence on a private land. And, you know, they got tremendous pushback. But it's really the economics. Building a new refinery, the timing kills you. The environmental standards kill you. Historically, what we've seen is expanding existing footprints of refineries, except the state of California. They have, you know, you talk about a messed up place. I was there last week, Scott, 2 weeks ago. I think it was $7.99 for a gallon of gasoline in downtown San Diego. And that's all self-imposed. They've shut down refineries. They've shut down, you know, huge oil producing state. They're importing all their oil from either Alaska or, you know, Kuwait or somewhere like that these days. So totally self-imposed tax on their citizens. Their tax on gasoline is incredibly high. Their fuel standards are such that you can't meet them. Chevron has basically told them, you know, we can't continue to do business here. Been shutting down refineries. So that's a big, big challenge. And unfortunately, they're connected to America.
1: I would say the pushback you talked about is from fringe extreme environmentalists. It's, you know, it's the, you know, I don't even want to give them any publicity by saying their name, but starts with
0: North Dakota would support the, you know, expansion of an oil refinery, the building construction of a new refinery. I have no doubt about it, but it's the economics. Then you got to be able to build the pipelines to get all those products to market. So that's the real answer to your good question by whoever asked that. But it's really a system of economics and placement. Location.
1: I want to ask you about your recent experience having been nominated by the Minot Chamber of Commerce and selected by the Department of War, one of 40 Americans that had the opportunity to participate in something that's been around since 1948. They call it JCOC, the acronyms in the military, but it stands for a Joint Civilian Operation Conference, and it's the oldest public outreach and education program, and I've seen the pictures. We're going to try and share those for the Beck audience here as we go. Tell us about the experience.
0: Scott, this is a program in which you essentially become embedded with the five branches of our military, selected by the Secretary of War and the Department of War. Each branch of the military gets to nominate people. And we were able to sit with troops at meals, engage with them in the field, and learn all about their operations. But you know, at the end of the day, after five full days of visiting the Coast Guard, the Army, the Marines, the Air Force, the Space Force, and the Navy, spending a full day embedded with the troops in virtual experiences with them, we did everything from Ranch Lockets with NASA to, you know, an excursion in the Strikers with armed up with machine guns and smoke bombs and helmets with the Army and the Green Berets to flying with the Air Force to training with the Navy SEALs and doing shooting training with the Marines and went through a simulated boot camp with Marines. I think the experience that I got is, our military is well prepared. And these war fighters are highly trained. They're extremely young people. And as business executives and leaders, we don't put enough faith in the young people that we have in our operations. We're in C-17s and in and around the Thunderbirds, and the military is putting in the hands of 19 to 24-year-olds multi-million dollar machines. We saw so much discussions about drones and AI, and really the military is going through this process of figuring out how do we not put our men and women at risk and utilize the drones. We're trying to figure out what the rest of our adversaries are doing in that space, and whether we're just using drones for, you know, more surveillance and observation, or as, you know, real weaponry of war. But these young people are highly trained. They should be highly sought off after when they depart from the military. But we need to support them, and we need to understand what a great sacrifice they make. But the commitment of them, Scott, the time that I got to spend with all of them, I got to spend time with a young man from Winemere, North Dakota, who's a major in the Marine Corps at the boot camp. And got to spend substantial time with him understanding, you know, what goes on when these young men and women show up at boot camp at Marines and working out with the Navy SEALs. But, you know, what can we all do as Americans? I'll tell you about that after the call. But it was really just about understanding a better scope of, you know, the importance of the Minot and Grand Forks Air Force bases and their role in the in really all the American.
1: More after this, folks. I've seen the pictures, by the way. They're great. Beck TV folks are watching.
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0: All right, final segment of What's On Your Mind. Only got 6 minutes left, and you and I could talk about this experience forever. And it's very clear this was super meaningful to you, and obviously quite an honor as well, Ron. But, what I love about your industry and what you do representing oil and gas is what you've done in North Dakota in this revolution that's happened makes it a lot less likely the kids you met and the professionals you met have to go to war. That's the great thing about how those are your industry and the military connect, right?
1: Well, glad I was, Scott, I was proud to be able to represent North Dakota, and really this is putting North Dakota on the map for all of these young people that we met, but more as importantly for the folks, the leadership in the military and the Department of War that were with us. Most of these folks have not been to North Dakota. These are leaders from professional sports teams to Hollywood to large financial institutions, and I was fortunate enough to be, really, I think, because of what Energia means to America. And what was interesting is the support that they all had for energy and their understanding. So, I've invited all of them to North Dakota to tour our energy opportunities here, but also the new Theodore Presidential Library is now a hook that I think that I can get many of them here. But it was about the young men and women that I have, such an incredible new respect for. Not that we didn't have it before, but spending time in these military type of vehicles with them, flying with them. We visited 9 different military bases all over the West Coast and got to see the best of the best. But, what can we do as Americans? We asked a retiring leader, and he said, fly a flag. That is the single biggest thing to us. And, yes, thank the military members and their families. They all made it very clear. Their families are so important in all of this. But fly a flag, not just in your home on the 4th of July, but, every day in your home and your business. I'm going to try to get one for the back of my car. That's a message to the people in the military that we all support them. And I think it's critical at this time. But overall, they were very energetic about where we're at in terms of our military, the investments that I saw being made in our military bases and in the equipment they use and in them, frankly. But, this is tough duty. You go to boot camp with the Marines, an old guy like myself, and understand what these young people go through, and you spend time with the Green Beret going how they clear out buildings, and you see the Navy SEALs and the war fighters and the planes and all those things. So incredible opportunity, Scott, but it was really about the opportunity for me to come back and advocate for our military, advocate for continued investment and funding for our military and all of these young people. And they're on it every day. They are ready to protect and serve. And I truly and firmly believe that that is the case. And not one word of politics all week. No politics. They are just focused on the job, on being ready and prepared. It was incredible.
0: And the videos, the photos, rather, you can see on Beck TV if you're watching us, as we're on Beck TV always in this hour each week. This wasn't going to tour stuff. This was doing stuff. I'm seeing you in a helicopter. I'm seeing you in full-on gear carrying a body, that you're obviously simulating getting somebody to – it's just absolutely incredible. And what you saw, what you did, probably more importantly, amazing. So
1: maybe one of the biggest surprises, Scott, is what it takes to provide medical care in the field. Across this world, we did simulations and getting in a tent where it's dusty and windy, and they actually had us do the actions and then how you get them into a chopper. We flew in Chinooks, we flew in C-17s, but you think about the medical care and the type of skill sets that they need and how they care versus what we all get in a hospital. Totally blew my mind in terms of the importance of the medical component of what our military forces have to deal with and have to be prepared for, and how they treat these warfighters if injury occurs.
0: And by the way, you're golfing this week. It's a great way to support all the good work that you do and make sure that the right leaders are in positions and know this industry. So it's worth doing. And you're golfing at Medora, I see, and Southart, right?
1: Yeah, we have 262 golfers. If you have not played the South Hart Golf Course, you know, you can do a package now. You can do Bully at Medora, but then do South Hart. That golf course is fantastic. The investments they've made, what a small town golf course. It's great. So we got both courses full, and looks like we got great weather, Scotty. So moving from there on to our annual meeting, and lots of good stuff to discuss there. We're going to have a number of sessions on higher ed. We're going to have the new NDSU president, the new Bismarck State president, the commissioner of higher ed, and, of course, the board chairman of higher ed, Kevin Black. So that's a big session. We've got some other things, but we're diving into, you know, more of the non-technical stuff this time at our annual meeting, which I think people will really enjoy. And we had the Williston Basin Conference. We nailed all the technical, all the industry talks. This is more of a big picture meeting. We've skinnied it down to a really one full day. So I think it's very practical, and looking forward to having you there with us and keeping all your listeners informed. But really, you know, lots of people coming to Watford City, North Dakota. How do you beat that?
0: No, you should be there. And it's super easy this year because there's a social on the 15th, and then the schedule on the 17th is 8 a.m. to 4 p.m., and you'll learn a ton. So go to ndoil.org/events, okay? Click the events button, ndoil.org, and you'll find out about both events. Thanks, Ron. Really enjoyed this.
1: Scott, fly a flag. Support our troops.
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9: An unprovoked attack on Lisa Brady, Fox News. That's how Ontario's premier describes higher tariffs on some Canadian goods as Canada retaliates.
10: U.S. exports of steel, milk, farm equipment, and household appliances will face anywhere from a 15 to a 50% tariff in Canada starting next month. Canadian officials announced retaliatory measures on about $20 billion of American goods following new tariffs imposed on Canadian products by President Trump over the weekend.
9: Fox's Jared Halpern at the White House. Canadian officials say their goal is to protect their company, is also offering a support package for impacted workers. President Trump accuses Canada of taking advantage of U.S. industries for years, threatening more tariff increases in January after trade talks broke down. Iran's foreign ministry accuses the U.S. of bullying over new sanctions aimed at isolating Iran economically. Meantime, the foreign ministers of Iran and Oman just out with a joint statement saying they discussed using a phased framework to restore safe navigation through the Strait of Hormuz.
11: Early this morning, another tanker was struck in the Strait of Hormuz with an unknown projectile while transiting the U.S.-approved southern route. The vessel had damage caused to its engine room and was disabled.
9: Fox's Trey Yingst in Tel Aviv. President Trump posting a warning earlier that any boat laying new mines in the Strait's international waters will be destroyed. Voters have primaries to settle in several states today, including South Carolina, where Senator Darlene Graham is finishing her late brother Lindsey's term, is facing Congressman Ralph Norman in a runoff for the Republican spot on the November ballot.
12: I've been working really hard going around the entire state because it's important to me to hear from the people of South Carolina and what's important to them.
9: Graham has the president's endorsement. Norman argues he's more experienced for the job. Oklahoma voters have ballot measures to consider, and Republicans are choosing a nominee for governor. In Georgia, Democrats have a runoff to finish the term of the late Congressman David Scott. 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
9: A Russian advisor says British drone facilities may be attacked if the UK helps Ukraine build certain weapons.
16: On Ukraine's Independence Day, the new British Prime Minister Andy Burnham traveled to Kyiv as British authorities confirmed they would declassify information about how they make parts for the Scalp Storm Shadow missile. France is working to set up production of the missiles in Ukraine. Former Russian Deputy Foreign Minister Andrei Fedorov said they could not exclude the possibility of semi-military action against Britain now. When pressed on on what that meant, he said it could be technical, maybe hackers, but from an unknown source, not official. Or something could happen to the missile factories set in Ukraine, not attacked by Russia, but again, unknown sources. Jessica Rosenthal, Fox News.
9: The United Nations and the International Red Cross are urging countries to adopt bans and restrictions on autonomous weapon systems, often called killer robots. Both groups warning the risks have intensified and argue civilians need protection. This ahead of a meeting set for November in Geneva. Artificial intelligence will be used to help monitor jail phone calls by inmates in New Orleans after a major jail break.
17: It took deputies days and weeks to locate all 10 inmates who escaped the Orleans Parish Jail in New Orleans this past May, and the investigation reveals part of the escape was carried out through outside help, talking with inmates over the phone using code words. Orleans Sheriff Michelle Woodfork now says AI will be listening in on inmates.
18: Getting intelligence from not only the jail calls, but getting intelligence about who's related to whom, who is connected to whom.
17: Orleans Parish is contracting with security consultants Bancroft Global for the AI service. Eben Brown, Fox News.
9: On Wall Street, stocks remain higher. The Dow's up 84 points. The S&P also in the green. The NASDAQ is up 145 points as U.S. oil prices fall, getting close to $82 a barrel. I'm Lisa Brady, Fox News.
19: We'll see partly cloudy skies this afternoon. It will be on the windy side with west winds 20 to 30, and we'll have highs in the low 80s. Overnight tonight, clear to partly cloudy skies with lows around 60 with lighter winds out of the northwest. And then sunny to partly cloudy on Wednesday. Still breezy northwest winds about 10 to 20 and highs in the low 80s. We'll stay in the low 80s for the rest of the week with plenty of sunshine before warming it up into the mid to upper 80s as we start off the weekend. From the Flag Skywatch Weather Center, I'm Chief Meteorologist Dean Wysocki.
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1: All right, you're on this jury of the Clancy case. What's your verdict? I haven't been following this very closely. I mentioned earlier that my daughter sent me a note, and I always pay attention to what the kids say only because, you know, what interests them. I want to know. And honestly, I've been doing talk radio for 40 years, and I have gray hair, okay? And the most honoring thing anyone ever said to me, or about me, rather, was the Wall Street Journal said I was the Rush Limbaugh of the prairie, right? But here's the deal. Rush Limbaugh, iconic, right? I mean, changed the whole landscape of AM radio, was America's anchorman, taught us so much. There's no Rush Limbaugh anymore. Soon there won't be a Donald Trump anymore. And because we get old, and I'm not trying to compare myself to Rush, I'm just saying we're old guys, right? And you've got to realize if we're going to build the future, we need more young people listening to talk radio. So I pay attention to what the kids are saying. And I have an opinion on this, but I'd like yours. So text away 701-271-1100 or go to our app. If you don't have the Flag app, you need it. We have a WDAY one as well, and they're so easy. It's just tap to talk. You push the little button there, and I think you got a minute to say whatever you want to say. So it's a good, easy way for folks to participate in the program because one of my great disappointments with talk radio in the last number of years is that way more people text than call. And I understand why. People are working and busy, and it's easy just rather than wait on hold or whatever. But callers always come first, but you kind of narrow the amount of people that call, and then you get, you know, people calling you the Antichrist in text because it's easy to just fire away and it isn't really constructive. Sometimes it is, and I love our texters. But, you know, one out of five probably are like, okay, great question, you know, whatever. And the others are like, you love Israel and you should die because you love Israel. You know, it's just, it's crazy. So we need, it's one of the reasons I have the friendship built with the Turning Point USA folks, because we need younger. So my point is this, maybe some Gen Zers listening on some construction site there that has been watching this. And I really want to know from the ladies as well, because this is a thing for moms. So anyway, what's your verdict? That's the question. The other one is, and we don't have a ton of time for this today, but I'd like you to fill in the blank. If they fixed this, I'd be okay with a data center near me. Now, let me define near me, okay? The one in Mandan by the refinery, I think that's a little too close to homes. Now, it's just proposed at this point, and there's some work to do, but, you know, I get why they're doing it, because there's a refinery there. Okay? And if you choose to live next to a refinery, you've already made a decision about having some industrial, you know, things in the neighborhood. However, if they've been lied to that their power rates are going to go up and their water is going to be...

0: with it near my community is probably the better way to say it. Harwood would be a good example. It's not next to any homes in Harwood. Zero worries about it. Last thing I'll say, I know this audience is full of patriots. As Ron Ness said last hour, he talks to the military, embeds with the military. He says, what can we do? And they said, fly a flag. Well, I bet per capita we have more flags flying in North Dakota than most places. So you're patriots. I'm not telling you this. I'm asking you this. Would you be willing to take some time, use ChatGPT, use Grok, Claude's a little different, it's more bigger picture research, but pick your favorite research tool. Maybe it's just going to, you know, online or something, or, you know, watching a podcast on this. You will find out that the opposition to data centers and AI is being infiltrated by China. Why do you think China doesn't want us to have data centers or AI? They've been on this mission since 2014. They treat data centers and AI just like we treat electricity. You need power lines for it. Just like we treat the interstate highway system, the railroad, steam engine. It's transportation infrastructure to them, and they know to do that, they need power, so they're kicking our butt on power because we're stuck with a bunch of woke morons who are extreme environmentalists who have two brain cells to rub them together when it comes about any knowledge related to our environment, how much better things are in America. Than they'd rather let China pump all kinds of crap into the air, no regulation, and defeat us, and I do mean defeat us, in the global race for AI. So just not telling you, I'm asking you, do some research on that, and I think you'll be scared to death about what's going on. Grant and Hettinger wants to be the first person to answer this question. Farmer Grant, one of our wonderful Common Sense Club members. Lay it on me, Grant.
1: All right, Scott, here we are. You want to compare the ethanol with the CO2 we're burying in under the ground a mile and a half deep. The new big data center, I think Amazon's doing it down in Texas, going to be 33 million tons expounded into the atmosphere. Nowhere are they dealing with their CO2. Yet the farmer has to figure out their GREET score. And you're discounted if you're so many miles away from an ethanol plant. You have death on your combines, tractors, and pickups. We were told these are going to go away. Yeah, we can get better corn prices if we just put ethanol and converted everything on the death tank to help run our diesel motors cooler, because that can be a problem in harvest if you want to see something burn up real good. We have conflicting hypocrisy with this as well. The regulations, never building a refinery, power plant, or anything because of the environment. So we agree on things. But how we go about them, you're going to have to start making more common sense. Because even, you know, tractors going overseas that are built at Case or Deere, they don't have DEF tanks, and they're going to Brazil. And, you know, Brazil takes them 150 to 170, 135% less of an input to grow a crop than it does the United States. So we need this country preference, I'm asking, like our prescription drugs for the ag community.
0: Couldn't agree anymore. Farmers are getting the shaft in so many ways and have been victims. Look at the price you pay for a combine now because of that stupid stack you have to put on it. Dumbest thing ever. You know, did we have any problem with that when my grandpa and uncles and now cousins were on the farm for however before they decided they needed to add 50 grand to your purchase price of a tractor for that stupid, you know, I don't know. Is it a muffler or what is it? I mean, it's just
1: that there's about three filters that come out before the tailpipe, and it's about $40,000 for three.
0: Thank you.
1: And if you try to go get it scrubbed, Deere makes you sign a big old waiver and says, well, you know, any warranty left on this thing, it's all on you, buddy.
0: Oh my gosh.
1: No, they want to sell you parts just like everybody else. They want to sell you parts that fail, machines that fail,

0: You can go down the list. Why I think that all of our good.
1: Yeah, sorry to interrupt you. I only got a few seconds left, but I think your analogy on prescription drugs and what Trump has done there is a good one. I think they need to be in the middle of the supply chain. I think that we need to have a very good. And again, I said this yesterday, the Trump administration and Republicans in general are so horrible at messaging anything. And
0: let's just get it back to what I was trying to do, Scott. The data centers are expounding their CO2 in the air, yet the farmers are getting punished X, Y, and Z with GREET model for corn.
1: I got it.
0: How does that make sense? How is that fair? This is another.
1: It's not.
0: You know,
1: it's not fair. I'm agreeing with you. But it doesn't mean we shouldn't do data centers. It just means we got to get smart about this policy.
0: Then we need to be not so hypocritical and make the public with even with your car emissions.
1: I couldn't agree anymore. Again, this is all Obama, Bernie Sanders, and Biden nonsense. And it's what Trump's trying to de-woke right now. Fill in the blank, though. If you fix this, I'd be okay with data centers. How would you answer that?
0: Everything above that I just said. Maybe we can have a conversation about getting something going here.
1: Marry up farmers with DI Addisfitters. Not a bad idea.
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1: Back on What's On Your Mind, brought to you today by No Bull Smokehouse. What's a smokehouse, Kevin? How would you describe a smokehouse? What is that?
9: That would be, a lot of the meat processors in our neighborhoods have a smokehouse to do their brats and stuff. But that's just this big old smoke room or a small, like a, you know, they look like a, What is this? Like a big outhouse, but they have a smoker in there, and they hang all the meat right in there.
1: Yeah, think about that. So it's called No Bull Smokehouse because they really know how to do that well. And whether you're going to the lake, coming back from the lake, swing in and pick up your food to go. Every time my wife and I go there, we love it. Great cocktails, great sides, great meat. I love brisket. It could be a food group, nothing but brisket. I absolutely love it. But they have everything. Great main dishes. They have the great side dishes. I love the corn. I love the potato salad. They got chicken tenders that are monstrous and fantastic. Great craft beers on tap besides the cocktail list. Anyway, the leftovers is what we love. Because you get big portions, and I never leave there without taking half of a brisket sandwich with me or some brisket. So it's great. Leftovers are great. So come on in Monday through Thursday, 11 a.m. to 9 p.m. They're downtown Fargo across from the old Broadway, 609 MP Avenue. And I know a lot of our listeners out west head for the lakes in Minnesota. Just plan ahead. 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They're at 609 NP Avenue. Monday through Thursday, 11 a.m. to 9 p.m. So lunch or dinner. Friday and Saturday, they go from 11 a.m. to 2 a.m. I forgot we had the 2 a.m. thing. I haven't been to a bar anywhere even within the neighborhood of midnight in a long time.
9: Listener Fred called and said, tell Scott we're not old, we're just older. I 100% with that, brother. Yeah. Come on, we're not old yet.
1: No, I mean, my favorite car dealer in East Grand Forks, Minnesota, Ford dealership, can't remember his name, somebody in the audience will, he'd say when you're trying to buy a car, like, oh, that one's got 80,000 miles on it. And he goes, hey, all that tells you is how many times the wheels have gone around. Doesn't tell you anything else. So same thing on old guys, or older guys, sorry.
9: Older.
1: Yeah, exactly. A couple of things on the data center side. And I feel like I talk about data centers and AI too much. I tend to write about it a fair amount on my columns in the forum. And this causes some people suffering from Trump / Hannon derangement syndrome.
10: You're right.
1: To go on Facebook pages. And you should see it, Kevin. You should just go to the Facebook page on the forum. Do you?
9: I see it. Oh, yeah.
1: I don't. I honestly don't. But somebody told me, like, you can't believe it. Yeah. And I looked like a 4 or 5 or whatever. And it's like, it's like personal attacks. It's like, okay, who's paying you to say this? I tell you what, not many things get me pissed. But when somebody that disagrees with me suggests that the reason I'm saying what I'm saying is because somebody is paying me to say it is about the most offensive thing you can say to me.
9: Well, you don't hear an apply digital ads on this show, do you?
1: Good point.
9: I mean, and I've known you for, 25 plus years now. And I'll tell you, I know that's not, but I always say when I fill into you and you're out about doing something that they should have some sort of a sash or a crown or something to make you like the king of North Dakota, promotion. You're the guy, dude. You are that guy. And I defend that all the time. I'm like, he just loves that state like no one I've ever seen.
1: Amen.
9: And I know where you come from. And I'm around you every day. That's not what the truth is that Scott Hannon is maybe a bit too much in love with the promotion of the state he lives in. But there's nothing wrong with that. But that's the only...
1: No, and people...
9: And who cares about the haters, man? Screw them. Whatever.
1: That's a good point. And if you're saying that crap, it's because you have no decent argument whatsoever to counter...
9: This guy puts on more miles to promote more things in North Dakota than by far anybody I know who has, like, an RV that sits in the radio station parking lot all year long.
1: Who would that be?
9: Okay? You know who I'm talking about. It's ridiculous. It's like, you have the receipts, bro, and I will give you that.
1: I didn't mean this to be about me, but Kevin's right. When people ask me from somewhere else, don't know me, they say, what do you do? I say, I'm an evangelist for North
9: Dakota. That's a good word. That is a good word.
1: And some people don't like evangelists, so I get it, but I'll never apologize for being an evangelist for North Dakota. And when I see opportunity that can keep your kids and grandkids home in this great state, that can fill the coffers of this state so we can do no property taxes and no income taxes and some of these things, I'm doggone bone. And look, that doesn't mean it's always going to be perfect, and you got to criticize when criticism is necessary. And by the way, there have been data center screw-ups that have really led to some of the concerns. Like one of the listeners said today, how many gallons of water does a data center use? How much do they make, and what is the frequency expelled from the area put towards others? There's a million answers to that question is a problem. Some people did it horrible. But
9: oh, buddy. Well, here's I dug into this in the last month. Facebook showed up, what, 2008, 2007, 2009, 2010. It was getting huge. So that's 16-plus years ago. That's when our first, and they didn't call them data centers. They called them server rooms or server centers. And they learned all kinds of things over the last 15 years about
1: it. Correct.
9: Them. How do you think we got Facebook and Instagram and all of the platforms we have to this level?
1: Thank you.
9: We have it. They're already here.
1: They are. They're servers.
9: We just got to do it better. And I think a lot of those, like everything that's old is new again. Those will all get torn down and replaced with better, you know, better functioning, more efficient. How many times have you upgraded your computer in the last 20 years?
1: That's a great point. Great point. And the only thing I'd say, they're not going to get torn down. There's just going to be different chips in them. It'll evolve.
9: New drives, whatever. Yep.
1: We had Ron Ness on the earlier, and you know what he said? How many rigs we have doesn't matter because one rig can do 20 times what it did when this Bakken play started. Same thing. Right. Exact same thing of what we're talking about. And all I'm going to ask you is please do your own research. I'm reading a book right now called The Power of Silence. And the subtitle is Against the Dictatorship of Noise. We don't shut up anymore. When have you ever just totally shut everything off? And because I'm reading this book, I try 20 times a day, and then five things pop into my head. I'm saying true silence, where you're just finding a place of peace and thinking. Because we've let social media and the regime media and all these other sources tell us how to think. Great book, by the way. Robert Cardinal Serra is who wrote it, and he's one of my favorite cardinals. The Power of Silence Against the Dictatorship of Noise. I'm going to try and get him on because it's so dang good, and I think that's a big part of the problem. Texter says, Flag Radio absolutely promotes AI data centers. No question about it. Promotes is a word I would use for what I talk about. I'm trying to do awareness. I don't know that we promote it in the sense we say, hey, come buy a new car, Luther Ford. You know, I mean, it isn't, you know, it isn't promoting in that way because, again, we're not getting paid to promote this. And I always say about people say, you're getting paid. I say, you know what? You can listen to the radio. When you hear Brian Kronk on or Mark Wagner on or you hear a commercial for something, that's called full disclosure on who's paying us. And never have I had a client say to me, well, I'm going to buy some advertising, but I want you to think this way and I want you to say that, because I'd say, see you later, bye, don't let the door hit you in the butt. Never, never, never, never. No, what I would do is get informed about it and get a number of perspectives on it and think about it a little bit and say, I agree with you. And our values align. So I'll advocate for farmers, for ethanol producers, and it will not apologize.
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12: From the Flag Family News Center, I'm Chris Larson. North Dakota Senator Kevin Cramer is stepping up his battle with Washington over farmland restrictions. Cramer accuses federal wildlife agencies of caving to special interest groups and taking land value from local farmers through aggressive wetland easement setbacks.
13: Take a 1 acre pond and turn it into a 10 acres because you draw a big circle around that. And guess what happens? You do that enough places in a section of land and suddenly the federal government controls your entire section.
14: He confirms he is holding up White House executive confirmations until regulations are permanently rewritten. The wetland dispute comes as national policymaking clashes with local agriculture. Chimney Butte Ranch owner Doug Hilly says a push to lower consumer beef prices faces real-world headwinds, noting that 80% of U.S. beef consumption is ground beef, creating an imbalance for local cattle ranchers. On the education front, Minnesota State University Moorhead is reporting record momentum for the new academic year. Total headcount is up 6% to over 4,600 students, driven by 1,900 new undergraduate and graduate students and an unprecedented 80% second-year retention rate. From the Flag Family News Center, I'm Chris Larson. For more news, head to our website or download our mobile app.
15: We'll see partly cloudy skies this afternoon. It will be on the windy side with west winds 20 to 30, and we'll have highs in the low 80s. Overnight tonight, clear to partly cloudy skies with lows around 60 with lighter winds out of the northwest. And then sunny to partly cloudy on Wednesday. Still breezy, northwest winds about 10 to 20 and highs in the low 80s. We'll stay in the low 80s for the rest of the week with plenty of sunshine before warming it up into the mid to upper 80s as we start off the weekend. From the Flag Skywatch Weather Center, I'm Chief Meteorologist Dean Wysocki.
1: Cass County Sheriff Jesse Johnner, one of the, he's top of the top of law enforcement officials in this great state. I mean, just absolutely a great warrior. We appreciate him. There's a lot of good sheriffs out there. I love our sheriffs and the deputies. They don't get enough credit for their constitutional duties to this great country on many fronts. And I love law enforcement. I always say, you know, it's easy to back the blue and say, I'm for law enforcement. And then you say, I don't want a flock camera. I don't want to, you know, then all of a sudden, oh, I thought we backed the blue. Anyway, we'll talk with Jesse in a moment here about a couple of mega ICE arrests. Again, the media is not following this. The media's got dysfunction junction every day on 1,000 rabbit trails. And they repeat the same five stories over and over and over and over and over again and write about the same stories. And it bores the daylights out of me. But here's a big story. Four, I think, worst of the worst in the last few weeks here, illegal aliens committing heinous crimes caught by ICE. And all the wokesters want to say, oh, ICE, we should defund ICE. Oh, okay. You want these cold stone evil murderers, rapists? Just to hang out in your town, send me your address. I'll go on the air and say, hey, there might be a home within this neighborhood. Maybe you ought to live there if you're a wokester. Anyway, we'll talk about that in a moment. PetroServe USA, I didn't tell you the menu earlier because I didn't have it in front of me. I do now. Lasagna, Valley City, Harwood Country Fried Steak, Meatloaf, and Beefy Noodles, West Main Avenue, West Fargo. 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Ada has Sesame Orange Chicken. Castleton has Chicken Alfredo. Think of leftovers there. Ooh. And the bread, two sides and a bun, so good. Glendon Chicken and Gravy, Wahpeton Chicken Pot Pie. Grand Forks Stores Chicken and Gravy at the Alaris Center, 42nd location. 47th and Southwest Grand Forks Sloppy Joe's. PetroServe USA. They also have the NDSU Bison giveaway on. $500 gift card giveaway for the entire football season. Every time the Bison play, they give away two $500 gift cards on the Friday before the game. And the first one is this Friday ahead of the season opener for the Bison. Bison. Bison. Bison. Bison. Stop by any of the stores to enter, grab an entry form, drop it in the ballot box, fill out the form, and you're in. Two winners each week. We'll be calling them so you can actually hear those lucky folks and maybe get on in there, okay? All right, a couple quick emails and then to Jesse Johnner here. Lister says, FYI, Highway 2 13 miles north of Williston is shut down by the TA truck stop. All right. I didn't know there was a TA truck stop north of Williston, 13 miles. I knew there was one south of Williston. Anyway, okay, thank you for that. Listeners out there, if you're heading north of Williston, 13 miles, you might want to take the back roads. Listener says, Scott will be far more willing to embrace these new tech initiatives when they're spearheaded by different leadership. Our society is worse, far worse, because of people like Mark Zuckerberg and Sam Altman. Whole nother show, and I agree with you. But since the beginning of time, there's been robber barons. The Rockefellers. You know, I mean, he's one of the worst of the worst. And there are a few. And there are modern-day robber barons. Without question. Now, Mark Zuckerberg, at one point, I think, invented a really cool thing. You know? But this whole evilness of the Facebook employees not even letting their kids use the technology tells you all you need to know. I don't know enough about Sam Altman other than, Anthropic? Or OpenAI? I forget which one. But the point is...
9: OpenAI guy. Yep.
1: The point is this. The Wright brothers could have been considered by a lot of people to be evil. And we could say, I'd be far more willing to embrace air travel and new tech initiatives in planes if it wasn't the Wright brothers. So there are good things about these brainiacs. And go back, again, I'm asking, I'm not telling, go back, do a little research on the Wright brothers in flight and how many people thought they were crazy. And the world changed when you could fly. Keeps families together, keeps businesses going, makes memories on vacations. So that's the only thing I'd say. I'm going to stop responding to these and just tell you what they're saying here. Let's see, a couple of questions coming in for Jesse Johnner. Scott, you have to remember this internet thing is a passing fad. I think that's a little tongue-in-cheek there, I'm thinking. And you're right. The internet, same thing. People are going to die, and you can do horrible things on internet. Well, I don't know that people died. Oh, I should take that back. People that are bullied on the internet have died. And there's definitely bad stuff you can see on the internet. But you know what? Cain and Abel. You know, do a little research this weekend on Cain and Abel and stuff that happened long before any of this. It's been going on since the beginning of time. We need guardrails. 100% we need guardrails. All right, last one here. Sorry, the Clancy thing will be selected by jury and my kids are visiting. I think that means the kids are busy. I'm too busy to tell you whether I'd go guilty or not guilty. The jury's going to have this in a bit. I'll share my comments later. I've been promising those. But one of our questions of the day is, what's your verdict? And these psychologists that have been testifying are super interesting. On both sides, it's a little weird, but let us know what you think. All right. Sorry to keep you waiting. The great Cass County Sheriff, Jesse Johnner. Hello, hello, sir. How are you?
16: Not bad. How are you?
1: I'm doing good. What's on your mind anyway?
16: Well, there's a lot, actually. As you're probably aware, we had a horrific crash this weekend, which claimed the life of an individual. And that incident involved some people who got together. We've had kind of problems with this all summer. And it's these groups of racers that get together and go to different parts of the county, different parts of the city, and conduct erratic driving behaviors, so to speak. And as I'm sure you're well aware, Scott, we had an incident like that this weekend that our deputies responded to, and an individual who fled that area and ultimately struck another individual's vehicle, and that person is now deceased. So we've been working through that situation, that investigation, along with the Highway Patrol. We appreciate their partnership, of course. They're taking the lead on it. And, yeah, it's been a tragic situation. And 2023, I had gone on several media sites and done interviews on the amount of people that are fleeing from law enforcement and their total disregard for human life when they are doing that activity. And at that time, I said someone was going to lose their life, and now we've had that. And this is very tragic. The individual lost their life. Mr. Fry is 49 years old. I spoke with his wife yesterday. Obviously, their family is grieving heavily over this loss. They have four children, a recent born grandchild, and
1: 49 years old. 49 years old.
16: There has to be changes. This racing activity that these people are involved in, and this exhibition driving activity of these groups, I don't think our community understands the lawlessness that is being conducted by them. And anyone, you know, I just had someone send me a message here that maybe we should try to be a friend to them. I don't think we've ever not tried to be a friend to them, but...
1: A friend to who? These race drivers?
16: The people that are doing this activity. And, you know, this isn't just driving to an area and conducting this erratic driving. These are very sophisticated, organized activities. These individuals go to a certain area. They set up lookouts so that when law enforcement comes to the area, they can alert the drivers, the people that are committing this behavior, so they stop doing that and they can flee the area. They've been changing their license plates, putting on paper plates to evade law enforcement. They can't detect and identify the individuals that are responsible for this activity. And I knew it was just a matter of time before someone got killed, and now it's happened from these groups' activity.
1: And by the way, it happens in my backyard, and I live in South Fargo. And it happens a lot. And it happens, off 52nd going north too. On 45th there, it's everywhere, and it's frustrating. I think for people that say, "Why don't you do something, Jesse? Why don't you do something, Highway Patrol?" And hey, West Fargo, Moorhead, why don't you do something? I think we need to say, when is the legislature going to do something? Because you need the tools. Yeah. You need the tools. I mean, you should be able to do license plate readers for anybody exceeding the speed limit. I'm sorry. Do you agree?
16: Yeah, and as ironic as it is, Scott, a lot of the protests that we've had over the flock include a number of these people from these groups.
1: Is that right?
16: They won't want us to identify who's committing
17: Shocking.
16: These acts.
1: No kidding. Wow.
17: Right? Yeah, wow.
1: That makes sense.
16: And our community wants us to stop this type of activity, but yeah, it's you want it stopped, but we can't use the tools, and it's frustrating. So.
1: By the way, this 19-year-old kid from Grand Forks who fled after striking the car of this 49-year-old man, Ian Fry, from Christine, North Dakota. Again, a dad, a grandfather. 19-year-old from Grand Forks. He ought to be eyeball to eyeball with that family in a room and grovel like nobody's groveled. Obviously, there'll be court proceedings here, but and then they had passengers, 16 and 17 years old, also from Grand Forks, in his car, and they fled, of course. So, it's an awful story. Where did it happen again, quickly, Jesse? 81?
16: It happened down on County Road 14 and 81.
1: Yeah, okay.
16: So near the Wild Rice Bar area is the general location.
1: South of Fargo, and that's a common spot for them to do this stuff?
16: We've had a couple instances out in the, just to the west of there in the business development there where they get together.
1: Sure. Hang tight. We'll talk more about this on the other side of the break. And Randy has a question, too, on what's on your mind. Don't go away.
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0: time. Back on What's On Your Mind. Looks like they're waiting for the final witness in the Clancy trial. And then this thing's going to move along fairly soon. Jesse would know this, but who goes last in a criminal trial? I should know this.
1: What, I missed the first part of your question there, Scott. I'm sorry.
0: I was just telling the listeners that the state's final witness in this Clancy trial is next, and then they're done. But I couldn't remember if the defense or the if the prosecution. Defense is last, aren't they?
1: Yeah, the defense is last, yes.
0: Yeah, okay.
2: Yep.
0: So we still have that yet, so it probably will be a couple days yet, probably, I would imagine. But anyway, such a horrific thing. I'll talk more about that next hour. Julie Fedorchuk will also be here, and we have a number of things to cover with her. She's ticked, like Senator Kramer is, about the Fish and Wildlife extremist, and a few other things. And then our buddy Brian Neewin will be here, Captain of North Dakota Highway Patrol. He's here monthly for the Trooper Talk. Randy has a question for Sheriff Jesse Johnner. Go ahead, Randy. What's on your mind?
3: Hey, Jesse. Have any of our local legislature people reached out to you to ask for any opinion as to how or what we can do to get a handle on this street racing? I know you're the county officer, but there's got to be something legislatively, the pressure we have to put on these people to change these damn laws and put real iron behind any kind of mediocre fines or frivolous, penalties that they got against these kids, because a family lost their father, brother, and sister this weekend because some dumbass went out there and neglected every law out there. And I don't want to see that kid out on the streets for at least 50 years for what he did, because he didn't care one bit what he did this weekend.
1: Yeah, Randy, thanks for your comments and your questions, and actually your concerns. I appreciate it, and I 100% agree with you. At the last legislative session, the legislators did give us one tool, and that was to, if we suspected that a vehicle was involved and we had gotten a license plate of that vehicle, and we were able to, through that license plate information, locate the driver of that vehicle, that they were then supposed to notify us of who had the vehicle during the specific incident that we were investigating took place. So they did give us that tool, so that helps a little bit. But what we've been pushing for is mandatory jail time for some of these situations. And much like you had mentioned, this person that we're talking about has a substantial driving record. This isn't the first time that they've been involved in any sort of a...
0: All right, now I'm ticked. The second offense should be a felony. I'm with Randy. This is ridiculous.
1: Well, if you saw the driving abstract for this, Scott, you would be like, what is going on right now?
0: And by the way, this is what law enforcement deals with all the time. Frequent flyers, I call them. Repeat offenders. And they generally are doing violent assaults. They're fleeing law enforcement officers. They're assaulting law enforcement officers. And this state is screwing up by not having tougher legislation. And we got a woke jail system that lets them out because they know how to game the system. There's a lot of stuff to fix, I'll tell you.
1: Yep, there is. There is. There has to be a deterrent, right? There has to be consequences and accountability for behavior. And if the person knows that they're not going to serve jail time, or if they get charged with something that's going to run concurrent with something else they've done, there's no deterrent there, right? Why would someone not take the chance to try to evade law enforcement and not get caught if they knew there were, people are going to do that if there's no consequences? So,
0: thanks, Randy. Appreciate the call. Good comment. Craig for Sheriff Jesse Johnner. Go ahead, Craig.
4: Yesterday I was driving on 81 and I saw the makeshift memorial. I pulled in there on my bike. There was a lady there crying so goddamn bad. It was heartbreaking. It was obviously one of the daughters or family member. We've got to do something. This is outrageous. You wouldn't believe how heartbreaking that was. I had to leave. I couldn't take it.
0: Tough stuff.
1: Yep. And I appreciate those comments as well. Yesterday I'd reached out to the wife of Mr. Fry, and had a conversation with her, and yeah, it was a very difficult conversation, very sad, and it made me very angry as I spoke with her, knowing that they had four children and a recent recently born grandchild. And
0: I'm sick to my stomach. I'm just sick to my stomach.
1: Just understanding that this person, with their behaviors, and just the repeated behaviors here of all these driving offenses that they've had in the past, but they're still driving around, and now we have loss of life.
2: Isn't there a place? I mean, I'm thinking like in Sabin at the strip, the drag strip, you know, or somewhere just where you could. I mean.
0: Blow off your steam there.
2: Have an amateur night or have a, you know.
0: They don't want that, though. They want the thrill of doing it on the highway.
2: I don't know. Is it possible, Jess?
1: There is places, from my understanding, that you can go. And if not, you know, maybe something like that can be organized. But, you know, I'm just going to go off the cuff here and say, hey, I've got a motorcycle. I've got a classic car. I'm involved in going on bike runs, going to classic car events. And my behavior, you know, I can control my behavior. I don't know why other people can't. And I think it's much like Scott said, it's the thrill of doing these things.
0: They're kids. You know, they're kids. People, right? They got no frontal lobe, you know, or a very ill-informed one. Jesse, we'll finish on the other side of the break if you don't mind. I'm sorry. We are up against the break here, but I want to let you finish. We didn't even get a chance to talk about the other things, which we'll probably have to do another day, but I want you to be able to finish here. Coming up after the break. Don't go away.
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16: Almost all of North Dakota and northern Minnesota are in some category of drought, and if a given spot isn't in drought, it is at least on the dry side. In North Dakota, only along the Canadian border from near Bottineau to the Montana border and another area near the South Dakota border along the James River is in no drought category at all. The rest of the state is at least considered abnormally dry, with about one-third of the state in either D2 or D3 drought. D2 is considered severe drought, and D3 is considered to be in extreme drought. North Dakota tends to be either wet or dry, and often not somewhere in between, because of our continental location.
17: That's the Richeson Report, your focus on the field, with North Dakota State climatologist Daryl Richeson.
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19: This is a Fox News alert. Dolly Parton has died. I'm Lisa Brady. A family statement just posted on social media confirming the loss of an American icon.
20: Dolly Parton was a singer, songwriter, actor, businesswoman, and philanthropist. Born the fourth of 12 children in 1946 in Locust Ridge, Tennessee, Parton was a pioneer for women in country music. Her biggest hits include 9 to 5, Jolene, Here You Come Again, and I Will Always Love You. She was inducted into the Country Music and Rock and Roll Halls of Fame, won multiple Grammys, was awarded the National Medal of Arts, and received the Recording Academy's Lifetime Achievement Award. Her Imagination Library has distributed more than 280 million free books to kids worldwide, and her theme park, Dollywood, has entertained millions since it opened in 1986. Tanya J. Powers, Fox News.
19: Dolly Parton was 80 and had suffered health issues recently. Her family says she died peacefully. Again, Dolly Parton dead at 80. Retaliation and outreach. Canada slapping new tariffs on American goods in response to higher U.S. tariffs that kicked in after trade talks broke down. Ontario Premier Doug Ford telling Fox Business the dispute will lead to layoffs of auto workers. However, he's also saying that he feels the best path would be to reach a deal. Now, the new Canada tariffs on U.S. goods include steel, cheese, and seafood. Canada is acknowledging, though, this will cause pain there as well, offering a support package to impacted workers and businesses. President Trump argues Canada has been treating some U.S. products unfairly for years and has threatened another tariff increase in January. America is listening to Fox News.
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19: The president's facing some pushback in his own party over a plan for imported beef.
24: Nebraska Senator Deb Fischer and Montana Senator Tim Sheehy, among some Republicans who say his intentions are good, but that President Trump's plan, that's not finalized, to allow up to 300,000 metric tons of imported ground beef to enter the U.S. over 90 days at a low cost without triggering out-of-quota tariffs, could hurt American ranchers. The president's goal, immediate price cuts at the grocery store amid a 75-year low beef supply shortage driven by drought and, of late, a ban on Mexican imports over parasite infections, which has surged the average price for ground beef to about $6.90 per pound.
19: Fox's Jeff Minasso. The temporary import plan is separate from action earlier this year, allowing increased beef imports from Argentina. Cattle ranchers say rebuilding the U.S. herd may take years. A new record for ICE arrests. Nearly 50,000 people taken into custody in July by Immigration and Customs Enforcement. The highest single monthly total of the second Trump term in government figures reviewed by the Associated Press. Despite a shift in strategy after a high-profile crackdown in large cities that stirred controversy and deadly confrontations, a New York state law restricting cooperation with ICE is now in effect.
0: Local police will assist ICE only if a real crime has been committed. But on civil immigration matters, ICE is on their own.
19: Governor Kathy Hochul warning police departments and sheriff's offices that don't comply could face legal action. Recapping the very sad news that Dolly Parton has died, the iconic songwriter, singer, and actor, and humanitarian, was 80 years old. She had had recent health issues. Her husband of 59 years died last year. Her family says she died peacefully in Tennessee. I'm Lisa Brady, Fox News.
1: We'll see partly cloudy skies this afternoon. It will be on the windy side with west winds 20 to 30, and we'll have highs in the low 80s. Overnight tonight, clear to partly cloudy skies with lows around 60 with lighter winds out of the northwest, and then sunny to partly cloudy on Wednesday. Still breezy, northwest winds about 10 to 20 and highs in the low 80s. We'll stay in the low 80s for the rest of the week with plenty of sunshine before warming it up into the mid to upper 80s as we start off the weekend. From the Flag Skywatch Weather Center, I'm Chief Meteorologist Dean Wysocki. 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
1: Dang it anyway, Dolly Parton has passed away. What a good life, though, at 80. She had some health issues. Lost her husband recently. They were married 59 years. How cool is that? Ironically, I remembered today, too, that it is my parents' wedding anniversary. Both left us not long ago, but they were, my dad was 69, I think. My mom was early 70s. But this would be their 64th wedding anniversary today. Jerry and Jeanette Henin, how about that?
2: Happy anniversary.
1: Rest their souls. I guess they get to celebrate in heaven. 64 years, but 59 for Dolly Parton. Wow. That's amazing. So, and she's so benevolent. I mean, she's more than a singer. She's a humanitarian, Kev. She's just giving back big time. Unreal.
2: Amazing. So quick 30 seconds. We were doing our morning show when I was in the cities at the Country Music Hall of Fame for the CMT Awards, or CMAs. And a bunch of stars came in, and we heard her voice around the corner. And she came around the corner, and she had a basket of cookies. And she had her hair in a bun, had a hat on, had a ball cap on, jeans. She was like, "Hey, fellas." And she came down the line, and everybody got cookies from Dolly. She didn't do any interviews, but everybody got a cookie and got a quick picture with the cookie, and she was in and out of there. But
1: iconic woman.
2: Iconic woman. Smile on my face.
1: Total girl power. What an inspiration for so many kids. And then the book thing she does, the library
2: Imagination
1: thing.
2: Imagination Library. Amazing.
1: It's phenomenal. Anyway, Dolly Parton died today at 80 years of age. We will be honoring her the rest of the show. With our bumper music. We're bumping Rush for Dolly today. How about that? Anyway, just a few more moments with Jesse Jenner on this travesty that happened over the weekend. Anything else you wanted to say on that, Sheriff?
3: No, I mean, other than it's, you know, this is obviously a difficult situation for everyone involved. I mean, obviously the you know, prayers, thoughts definitely go out to the family. Like I said, I had an opportunity to visit with Mrs. Fry yesterday, and it was a difficult situation, difficult discussion, because it was just so heartbreaking. And, you know, we got to get a handle on this activity. This activity is in my perspective, gotten out of control, and we need some stronger legislation, moving in the session here that I'm going to advocate for.
1: No, we all need to be advocates for it. We got to have your back on this without question.
3: Yeah, you have my back. That's me getting other people to be on board with what I'm trying to do is the issue here.
1: That's what I'm saying. We have to have your back. Citizens need to take this on, and legislators will listen when they hear from people they've never heard from before. So if you're as outraged as the sheriff is about a 49-year-old dad with four kids and a new grandbaby being murdered by some knothead 19-year-old kid from Grand Forks racing south of Fargo, and two teens, 16 and 17, in the fleeing car. And it should be the Fry Law. We got to figure out a way to honor this victim here. It's terrible. Jesse, I know we were going to talk about flock cameras, and that kind of connects with this as well as the new ICE arrests and some new tools we're looking at. We'll do it a different day, but I appreciate you. Thanks for sharing your raw emotion on that story. We share it.
3: Absolutely. Thanks for allowing me some time to jump on your show.
1: You bet.
2: Thanks, buddy.
1: Sheriff Jesse Jenner, yep. We have bottom of the hour, Captain Brian Neway, North Dakota Highway Patrol. This was one of the reporting agencies on this. I think they're the lead on it, so we'll talk with him about that, too, because it's happening everywhere. Bottom of the hour, we'll do that. Congresswoman Julie Fedorchuk is back with us on What's on Your Mind, and she'll take your questions or comments at 701-271-1100. You can call or text. You can tap to talk on our new app. Tap to talk, super easy. Go to the Flag app. Julie, how are you?
4: Great, Scott. How are you? Thanks for the invitation.

0: issues, but we cover everything from agriculture to veterans to energy to education, you know, businesses. We're trying to talk to as many folks as we can to get a feel for what's working, what isn't working, and so we can be a problem solver on their behalf in Washington. And so we're very intentional about this time in the August quote-unquote recess to use that time for hard work here in North Dakota. So no, we have not taken any vacation this August recess. We've been busy visiting with North Dakotans and constituents.
1: Speaking of agriculture, I see you, like Senator Kramer, are spitting nails mad at these extremist members of the bureaucracy at U.S. Fish and Wildlife over these easements. And explain this for our listeners. They short-circuited the process, right? There was some comment period, and then they sort of pulled the rug in the middle of the process. Am I right?
0: So there's this process of rewriting the rule, the setback rules. They were taking information from the public, and they ended that. And both Kevin Kramer and myself really feel that there's some pretty logical answers here, and that is, let's follow the guidelines that the agency in USDA, NRCS, uses for calculating. It comes down to how they calculate the setbacks on these wetlands, which determines how much control the landowner has over their own land. If the agency has a very onerous setback from a wetland, they're basically taking, without pay, additional land away from the landowner. The NRCS has a more reasonable setback formula that the landowners like, the farmers and ranchers like. They think it works better. And it's run by the federal government, so it must meet all the needs of the federal government as well. So why can't the U.S. Fish and Wildlife use the same approach? I've actually got legislation that would require that in law. We're going to try to let this process work out with this and a number of the other things that are underway, largely led by Senator Kramer, regarding these easements and some pilot programs that are going on in North Dakota. But if that doesn't work, if we can't get some action, we're going to introduce this law and try to get the setback process formula changed, as well as a number of other things. Our landowners have worked and lived too long with this very onerous program. I think you could argue it's a taking of their land rights. And we have to get some common sense back into this process. So really excited about Kevin's leadership there. We're following up in the House, doing some a lot of work of our own. And hopefully, working together, we can get some results here for landowners and farmers and ranchers who have to work within these easement protocols.
1: Well, you and Senator Hovind, Senator Kramer have been obviously very supportive of all the key measures of the Trump administration, one big, beautiful bill and all these things that they're doing. So I would assume they take seriously your very, very grave concerns on this. Am I right?
0: Absolutely. In fact, I had the U.S. Fish and Wildlife head in my office in D.C., and he basically said, he wants to get this fixed. He thinks there's a number of solutions that we can work on and get baked into law. And so he wants to work through this process on the pilot program, which will allow some trade-offs, some swapping of these easements within the easement boundaries. He wants to work with that. I've talked with lots of landowners in North Dakota who are good with that and want to try this pilot program. Once we know that it's working, we want to bake it into law, because anything that isn't, anything that is just administrative rule with this administration could be unwound with the next. We need to get good policy baked into law while we can. And so that's our goal.
1: But it obviously makes you very mad. Am I right?
0: It's terrible. Oh, it's terrible how landowners have suffered under these really backwards rules that take away their landowner rights. And it doesn't make any sense. I mean, quite honestly, Scott, if it was up to me, and I share this with the U.S. Fish and Wildlife, and I've got legislation introduced that would do this too, we'd let the landowners who want out of these easements to buy them back. And then the U.S. Fish and Wildlife readily admits they have more than enough other willing landowners to sign up for easements today. So if we could let the old wet guy

0: guys out and let the new ones who want these easements sign back up. I think that's a great solution. That's tough to get past some of these big hunting groups like Ducks Unlimited and others. So, but even Fish and Wildlife says that that is, would be a workable solution in their mind.
1: By the way, Ducks Unlimited is raising money, scaring the crap out of people, saying that, you know, this rule, if it happens, would be draining their duck factory. So, you know, we're supposed to, like, you know, take it on the chin for our farmers who are getting ripped off in the criminal way in which they did these perpetual easements so Arkansas can hunt more? Give me a break. More with Julie coming up.
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8: 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James has the sports. Jim Miller's got the news. Mike TiVo is always full. And Dean's got another warm forecast.
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0: legend today, Dolly Parton, dead at 80 years of age. That's a great one. Here You Come Again, I think, is one in my playlist, Kev, if we can play that too. What's your favorite Dolly Parton song, Julie? Do you have one?
1: Well, I like some of her duets with Kenny Rogers.
2: Kenny, yeah.
1: Nine to Five is iconic.
0: Legend.
1: She's great. She's got some great gospel songs, too.
0: She does. Islands in the, what is it again?
2: The one Islands with in the Stream.
0: Islands in the Stream with Kenny Rogers.
2: Jolene, Coat of Many Colors.
0: Yeah.
2: Back to her and Porter Wagoner. Think about that, how long she's been around.
0: Unreal. It's amazing how many times that you lose. In her case, she's 80, right? She lost her husband not long ago, right, Kevin?
2: Last year.
0: And I tell you what, it's just amazing to me how many folks in those years, one goes and the other goes not long after. And it's something kind of neat about it. They're celebrating today their 59th wedding anniversary, I think, today. Or maybe, I forget, but yeah, it's pretty amazing. Let's see here what else I wanted to ask you about that. Speaking of ag, let's finish on that. This Canadian... I guess it's a game of chicken right now with Canada. We thought we had a deal. My sources are telling me that Howard Lutnick was a knothead, got in the middle of it, screwed it up, Commerce Secretary. What do you know, and does it get across the finish line here?
1: Well, there's no doubt that our farmers and ranchers are in a tough situation right now and struggling, and this kind of trade uncertainty doesn't help. The Canadians are North Dakota's number one trading partner. So we know our ag community, our tourism community, they've all suffered because of these disagreements that we've had with Canada. We know Canada doesn't always play fair. The Canadian government protects their people and their businesses and their producers pretty fiercely and creates unfair trade barriers that we, our administration is trying to get rid of. I support that. But, this USMCA negotiation, I just had the ambassador for trade negotiations. She was here last week, and USMCA was a topic of discussion for a good 10 to 15 minutes during that roundtable, because it's so important to North Dakota and to our producers. And she really underscored at that point, she was very hopeful that we were going to get it over the finish line. So I have to believe that when the dust settles and some calmer voices prevail sort of behind the scenes, that this gets back on track. The U.S. is, she emphasized that the U.S. is the number one market for Canada as well. So they have a vested interest in working with us. We do with them. We have to get this right, and I really hope the administration hears us. We keep expressing our concerns and settles this soon.
0: One more thing on ag, and that is the beef producers feel like they got a gut punch on this beef import decision. I know affordability is important, but was that the right way to tackle affordability?
1: That was a gut punch. That was a big gut punch. And, I share the president's goals and the administration's goals with affordability. There's no simple solution there. And the fastest way to getting beef prices down is to increase our herds and grow the supply, right? We've got the best beef in the U.S. This is an American-first industry. Like, there's no industry better for an American-first solution than this one. And they're ready to do it. And that was a really tough, for our beef producers at a terrible time. And so we've got to go back to the drawing board and get some better solutions into the mix here to stabilize those markets and send the message to our beef producers that this is an industry they should invest in, that it's going to be growing for a long time, and we want American first solutions here with our great American made beef. There's no beef better in the world.
0: No kidding.
1: We all know that.
0: Yeah, that's the one advantage. I don't care where they import beef from; it's going to suck compared to our beef. So I mean, we do have that, but it's just a tough deal. Couple of texts here for you at 701-271-1100. On the easements, isn't the U.S. Fish and Wildlife Service under Doug Burgum? Why can't he help with this?
1: They are working on this, and they have come to the table, and they are you know, I think willing to get it done as it relates to this specific rulemaking. I think they just sort of jumped the gun, and hopefully Kevin Cramer, with his he's got great leverage with holding up his vote on some key positions that the administration wants, and so hopefully they will be redirecting their actions here soon on this particular rule that does need to be fixed, and there's a ready-made solution for it.
0: I'd also put my two cents in for Doug Burgum. He's got 100,000 employees at the Department of Interior. 100,000, I believe, is the number.
1: Yeah.
0: So you have the bureaucracy there, you have the swamp there, and he's done amazing things in a very short period of time. Holy buckets on so many fronts. So I don't put it on him. Let's see here. We have a bunch of calls, and we're down to about 3 minutes. So how about this? 20-second questions, 20-second answers. Crystal, go.
3: Yes. Hi there, Congressman Julia. Will you be going to the midterm conference in Dallas? And what are three issues that we can use to unify the Republicans nationwide? Thank you.
1: I'm going to be spending my time here in North Dakota talking to constituents. Three issues that can unify our party are, legal tax and regulatory change. We need low tax environment. We need to get our budget balanced and back in order. And we need to continue to hold the line on the borders and sensible immigration reform and safety, public safety. So I think those are all unifying issues for Republicans as a whole.
0: Arlene, for Congresswoman Julie Fedorchuk. Arlene, 20-second question, 20-second answer. Go.
4: Thank you for taking my call. Julie, I got to ask you, what is our president's thought on this beef import? My feed of producers, Angus and everything else, are so upset. We are his biggest supporters, and I have never seen the hornet's nest stirred up like this. I'll listen for your answer. Thank you, Julie, for all you do.
1: I can't tell you what President Trump has, what his thought process was, other than he wants to address affordability. I express my significant frustration with them and disappointment to both Secretary Rawlins and the White House team directly. I put out a very strong statement that this is the wrong signal, and we're calling for additional reports on the investigation that's occurring on the meatpacking consolidation, and also to ensure that the inspections of the beef coming in are to the highest standards. But we have to do more with supporting long-term investments for our beef producers.
0: All right, you're the best. Thanks for the time. We'll talk again soon.
1: Thanks, Scott.
0: Crisscrossing the state of North Dakota, Congresswoman Julie Fedorchuk. And you know what? We want our members of Congress here. Talking to the people that hired them.
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9: From the Floyd Family News Center, I'm Chris Larson. Tensions remain high between Capitol Hill and North Dakota producers over federal property rights. Senator Kevin Cramer says he's leveraging his Senate authority to block presidential nominees until federal agencies overhaul agricultural wetland easements.
10: We're not talking about just swamp monster bureaucrats here. We're talking about activist left-wing extremists, you know, environmental extremists, and that's a problem.
9: Meanwhile, ranchers are weighing in on federal attempts to cut beef prices. Doug Hilly of Chimney Butte Ranch warns that market realities still dictate rancher survival, with ground beef dominating domestic demand.
11: We have flooded the market with high-quality meat. That's great. We're producing the best quality meat in the world.
9: And across the state line in Minnesota, Detroit Lakes Public Schools is standing firm on its ban of unsanctioned flags and symbols on school grounds. Following an emotional school board meeting, members tied 3-3 on a motion to reverse the policy. Supporters say the ban preserves neutrality in classrooms, with critics arguing removing safe space symbols harm LGBTQ youth. That's a check in your latest news headlines. For more news, head to our website or download our mobile app. From the Flag Family News Center, I'm Chris Larson.
12: We'll see partly cloudy skies this afternoon. It will be on the windy side with west winds 20 to 30, and we'll have highs in the low 80s. Overnight tonight, clear to partly cloudy skies with lows around 60 with lighter winds out of the northwest, and then sunny to partly cloudy on Wednesday. Still breezy northwest winds about 10 to 20 and highs in the low 80s. We'll stay in the low 80s for the rest of the week with plenty of sunshine before warming it up into the mid to upper 80s as we start off the weekend. From the Flag Skywatch Weather Center, I'm Chief Meteorologist Dean Wysocki. We'll be right back.

0: Oh my gosh, is she awesome? I wonder how many number ones. Jolene goes way, way back, right? The 80s were big for her. But Jolene was 73 when she did that one.
1: The answer to your question was 25 solo number one hits on the Hot Country Billboard charts.
0: Holy
1: 25. That's pretty awesome.
0: Is it?
1: And, oh, yeah.
0: And I wonder how many top tens.
1: Oh, yeah. I'll ask.
0: Very interesting. Very interesting. Captain Brian Ewen is here, North Dakota Highway Patrol. You got a favorite Dolly Parton song?
2: You know, I have a favorite Dolly Parton story is that, you know, literacy, she was big on kids getting books. And I remember both of my kids growing up until a certain age, I remember it was 4 or 5, they got a book in the mail every month from Dolly Parton's foundation. So, I mean, she just was an amazing lady, number one, with her talents, but also for what she did for kids across the United States that were a part of that program.
0: Yeah, you're so right. That was an amazing program. Would you say, Cap, she's worth like $600 million, but she'd have been worth billions if she hadn't given so much away, I think, right?
1: Yeah.
0: Yeah.
1: With the Imagination Library and all of it. And she had 55 top tens and 25 number ones.
0: Oh, my gosh.
1: Absolute legend. Yeah. She and then she was, I thought she was a great actress. I loved her in the movie she was in.
0: That's right. Yeah.
1: Yeah. And she was in 9 to 5. And
0: forgot about that.
1: Yeah. Quite a few of them.
0: Dolly Parton left us at 80 years of age today, reunited with her hubby, Carl Thomas Dean. They were married in 1966. He died last year. And they were married 59 years. Wow. Anyway, there's that. 26 before the top of the hour. I have not got a lot of responses to the question of the day about whether you believe that we have a guilty or not guilty individual, this Clancy story. And I assume most of you have followed it. It's one of those things where it's social media, you know, Fox News, CNN, that's all I talk about. I have not a lot, but my only 2 cents on this thing is I don't really feel equipped to answer because I'm not a woman. And I think women should answer this because the postpartum thing is real. I think she had a deadbeat husband who, you know, by the way, got married 4 months after she died. I think she was failed so miserably by the medical community. She was on 18 different meds.
1: Yeah.
0: And, by the way, her most recent interaction with her doctors was, I feel like somebody's telling me to kill my kids.
1: Well, pray for those beautiful babies.
0: Oh, my gosh. But she said that.
1: I know.
0: Now, after you say that, how in the world does they say, well, go home and keep working on it. Here's a 19th pill.
1: I don't know. Yeah.
0: And then the husband doesn't come home. He's working, you know, somewhere. Work from home. Shut it off.
1: Awful. It's all bad.
0: Ugh. So anyway, I think she's not guilty by reason of, obviously, insanity or psychosis or whatever you got to call it. And it's real. Stuff happens. Guys like you deal with that all the time with folks out that aren't thinking rationally and are doing things they shouldn't do. I mean, mental health is a big part of law enforcement.
2: It is a big part of law enforcement. And obviously, we have that training to try and assist those people. There are organizations out there that we can work with, whether they're state or local, that we can try and work with and get them resources. But it is a big part of even a state trooper's job, but more so our local law enforcement partners, the police departments and sheriff's offices that are going into those homes, those apartments a lot more than we are and dealing with a lot of mental health issues. And it's a big, big issue in our criminal justice system right now.
0: I want to have you tell our listeners a little bit about this incident that happened Saturday night, early Sunday morning, where a 19-year-old was fleeing a traffic stop, 109 miles per hour, and blows through an intersection and kills a 49-year-old father and grandfather. Fatal accident, obviously, for him. I guess some injuries for the driver of the car and two passengers. Just walk me through sort of what happened.
2: Yeah, I mean, this was just a horrible tragedy and the fault of one person. It was the suspect in this vehicle, in the BMW that was driving this evening. You know, there was a gathering of car, we'll call them car enthusiasts, that were down in that area that the sheriff's department was responding to. And as law enforcement got there, this was one of the vehicles that fled from that area and was traveling eastbound on County Road 14, which crosses I-29 down at exit 56 south of Fargo here. And one of our troopers just happened to be in that area when all that occurred and clocked this BMW traveling eastbound on County Road 14 at 109 miles per hour. The vehicle most likely sped up after our trooper attempted a traffic stop. And tragically, about about 35, 38 seconds after our trooper turned his lights on, and still while he was about a mile behind this vehicle went around, a vehicle stopped at the intersection of County Road 14 and County Road 18, and then
0: 81 or 18?
2: County Road 14 and 81. Sorry.
0: 81, okay, so, yep.
2: County Road 81, just south of Fargo here, and tragically struck a southbound Honda Accord that was just minding its own business, traveling southbound, and as that vehicle was approaching our trooper and fleeing from us, it was turning its lights on and off repeatedly, driving for a short distance with its lights on, then turning them off for a distance, and doing that as it was driving, as it was fleeing from law enforcement. And so, yeah, we're working that investigation right now. We're working the state's attorney's office for appropriate charges, and we'll be doing a full investigation on that. But just a horrible tragedy, like you talked about, father, grandfather, uncle, coworker, friend. You know, anytime we have one of these tragedies, there's just so many more people that are affected than just the one person that dies. And this was a completely 100% preventable tragedy.
0: By the way, if you have questions or comments, you can call or text Captain Ewan when he joins us for Trooper Talk once a month. And we love listeners' questions and input. So go to Tap the Talk on the app, or text or call 701-271-1100. I got a couple of questions on this. First of all, the lights on and off. Is that typical of these guys?
2: It happens from time to time when people are fleeing from us. Obviously, they're trying to get away and for us not to see where they're at. And that does happen from time to time, yes.
0: And, you know, I'm always paranoid, would probably be the word. If I'm cruising down 34 on the way to Lake in Minnesota, there's a lot of roads across that. And, you know, if you see somebody coming, but I guess in this case it's nighttime, there's already a car that had stopped. So he probably saw the car stopped, right? And then if his lights are off and he comes around, he didn't even see the guy. He didn't have a chance.
2: Yeah, most likely the other driver never saw this car coming. Number one, with its lights off. Number two, he's probably paying attention to a vehicle that's already stopped at that stop intersection. Number three, it's completely dark out. So that the speed that this BMW was traveling, you know, it was cooking along at a very, very high speed. And like I said, we clocked it at 109. Our investigation will reveal exactly how fast it was going, but you know, we have some calculations that are saying it might have been going 140 or more miles per hour after it had gone by our trooper.
0: Well, that's right, because the reason that the stop was initiated was because he was doing 109.
2: 109 and traveling with all his lights on.
0: And then, obviously, he was fleeing law enforcement.
2: Fleeing law enforcement afterwards, yes.
0: And you'll be able to determine that from the investigation?
2: Yeah, our full reconstruction will determine the facts of the case, the speeds of both parties that were involved, and help us just prove the facts of the case for any criminal charges that will be filed for this incident.
0: I have a lot of dumb questions, but you know, what's a 19-year-old kid from Grand Forks driving a BMW M550 XI? You know, that can go 140 miles an hour. My gosh. Why Grand Forks, do you think? What was going on there?
2: Again, there was a group of individuals, I'll call them car enthusiasts, that were gathered, and he was part of that group. With social media nowadays, people can connect, and they will travel distances to get places. Some of these car clubs that we have in the Fargo area will travel to Alexandria, will travel to Wahpeton, they'll travel different places and cause issues not only locally here, but in those locations as well.
0: Quick question, and we'll move on to a couple other topics here. Are the laws strong enough to deal with these murderers and these reckless individuals?
2: So, I mean, there are laws in the books that apply in this case. Number one, we have our homicide violations that we have, whether it's murder, it's manslaughter, negligent homicide that would apply. There is a specific law for vehicles or persons that are fleeing from law enforcement and they cause the death or an injury of somebody. Those can be filed in this case as well. There's reckless endangerment charges if you're putting other people in danger as part of your fleeing. There's, you know, felony fleeing charges. There's a host of different violations that we can enforce when it comes to a tragedy like this, when we can identify the suspect. But when we have large gatherings of individuals that are doing burnouts, doing spinouts, they're racing in, you know, down some county roads or city streets, you know, there's no guilt by association that some other states have. So when you go sometimes to go try and break these people up, they flee, and you know, there's only so many officers and you can't get them all stopped, where maybe if you could stop, block them all in, and guilt by association, there could be something maybe changed with our laws in North Dakota.
0: All right, a couple comments by text here. Scott, don't be surprised if this reckless automobile death turns into another Tequila Saldana case. I don't know who Saldana. I don't know if I remember that. Do you know that case?
2: It was a fatal crash that we had on Main Avenue in over in the West Fargo area. She was traveling at a high rate of speed on Main Avenue, and a motorcycle turned left in front of her, had plenty of time to make clear the intersection, but this vehicle was coming at such a high rate of speed, she struck the motorcyclist and killed him.
0: Did she get a slap on her wrist? That's what this listener is saying.
2: I don't remember the exact sentence in that case, but it was, you know, it was not significant, no.
0: Oh my gosh. This is the thing we have to do. Even the speeding. If you're just speeding, can that be a felony? I mean, this reckless racing stuff?
2: Most of the time, no. Our reckless driving charges in North Dakota are misdemeanors.
0: Come on.
2: We could do something called, it's called reckless endangerment, but it has to be like an extreme indifference to somebody else's life. So potentially it could be, we could charge that out depending upon the circumstances, where it could be a C felony. Even if you don't hurt somebody else, but it could be, it could meet those standards, but they're a really high standard, which is called extreme indifference to somebody's life.
0: Would that include somebody going 109 miles an hour?
2: It could, depending upon the circumstances, yes.
0: But it doesn't have to cause an accident.
2: It doesn't necessarily have to cause an accident, but it could be a close call. It could, yeah. it could cause somebody to have to like swerve out of the way. Again, every case is different. Every case is specific, and we have to take the circumstances of that specific incident and apply the appropriate charges.
0: If I see that on the interstate and I call 911 and say, hey, a guy just whatever, you didn't see it, but I could testify to what I saw if I call and you find him, right?
2: You can. So what we can do is, so if it's a misdemeanor offense in North Dakota, with just a few exceptions, law enforcement, if it does not happen in their presence, we can't make a physical arrest. What we can do is we can take your statement. We can do any investigative notes that we do, our investigation. We can forward at the state's attorney's office if it's a misdemeanor, and request a warrant to be issued for that individual for their arrest. So we could take your statement. Maybe you have video. We could utilize all those things if the incident didn't happen in our presence to get those misdemeanor charges. If it's a felony, we can make arrest depending upon if we have probable cause or not.
0: Another listener question, real quick answer. Why wasn't the driver arrested that night? Warrant just issued for his arrest. He's not in custody.
2: I can explain when we get off of the break here.
0: Okay. Gosh. That makes you wonder, too. And a few other questions on this and other topics coming in on Trooper Talk. Call us 701-271-1100.
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0: She did amazing collaborations with folks, too. Dolly Parton, dead at 80 years of age, a legend of legends. Her last interview talked about her health situation a little bit. It's interesting as well. I just saw a New York Post story about that. Captain Brian Neewin is here, North Dakota Highway Patrol. Thor has a question for you. What's on your mind, Thor?
1: Good. I heard him answer that, like, if you wanted to testify, someone was doing something really naughty, and he said that maybe he had to be there in order to do that. Was that correct?
2: So for misdemeanor offenses in North Dakota, for a law enforcement officer to make arrests, except for just a certain couple exceptions, the offense has to occur in the presence of a law enforcement officer. So if you have, let's say, a misdemeanor offense that happens in your presence, a simple assault is a common one. If an officer doesn't witness that, we will take statements. We'll get any other evidence that we can have, and we'll have to go through the long form complaint process, which then issues a warrant for the individual's arrest.
0: All right, so you still investigate it.
2: Still investigate it.
0: Just a little more steps.
2: Yes.
0: Yeah, because I've done that a number of times on the interstate, Thor, when I see somebody who's just, and again, it's not just somebody going 85 and you're ticked. I'm talking about somebody that is reckless, and you're like, they're gonna die soon, you know, going 100 miles an hour and blowing by you when you're doing 80.
1: I get all that, and so my question is, how do flock cameras work then? If an officer has to be there, how do flock cameras get to do what they do when an officer is not there?
2: I can't answer the question about flock cameras. Our agency doesn't use flock cameras. I don't know how the police department, let's say in Fargo or West Fargo, I think Cass County maybe has some as well. I do not know how they utilize them as part of their investigations. As a North Dakota State Trooper, we do not have access to flock cameras, and I don't know how they're utilized.
0: My understanding, Thor, is that they can't use much of those, but it's an investigative tool. But I don't think they can arrest people based on that, other than maybe this car was seen here going there, and there was a case not long ago, a kidnapping out of Canada, and they found the car down in Iowa somewhere. But anyway, appreciate the call, and you know, the flock thing's a hot topic. We should continue to talk about it. Definitely needs guardrails. You were going to answer the question about why the guy was not arrested the night of the incident.
2: So the suspect in this case was injured in the crash as well. He was treated by EMS, transported to the hospital. And while our investigators were continuing their investigation on scene, completing the death notifications, all the investigative stuff that needed to happen with that crash, he'd been unconscious on scene. So we believe that he'd be in the hospital. He was out of the hospital before we ever had an opportunity to go make any type of an arrest. So then, once he was out of the custody of the hospital, we worked with the state attorney's office to get warrants issued for his arrest to get him arrested.
0: So will he be in custody before the case? And then a judge can decide whether to release or not?
2: Our goal is to get him in custody, yes.
0: Okay. Texter says, can you ask the captain what the legal weight is for interstate in North Dakota, where to find that information?
2: The legal weight for the interstate. So if you're traveling on the interstate system, the max you can go is 80,000 pounds without any permits. As long as you have the right number of axles and your bridge lengths are acceptable for up to 80,000 pounds. You can haul over 80,000 pounds on the interstate system if it's a non-divisible load. If you have it's called an interstate permit, and that allows you to haul up to 105,500 pounds. As long as you have the correct bridge and axle configuration. We also allow over 80,000 pounds if you have an oversized permit for those non-divisible oversized loads that weigh more than that.
0: Got it. Let's see here. One other one. Does the Highway Patrol work with the DOT on bad signing for construction zones? There are obviously a lot of accidents in the FM area. I just passed one right now. How many are due to poor signing by the construction folks?
2: So we do, when we notice there's an issue with signage or barrels or cones in a construction zone, we will contact the DOT, the individuals that are part of those projects, and ask them for them to be updated or to be made more safe. There was just an example over in the Jamestown area yesterday where I was visiting with one of my sergeants, where that suggestion was made for one of the transition zones there. So same thing in Fargo here, Williston, Grand Forks, wherever it's at. If we're seeing issues with signage or, you know, how all zones configured, we'll work with our DOT to make that a little bit safer. A lot of these crashes that we're having here in the Fargo area, it's not because of the signage. It's not because of how it's configured. It's that we're reducing the lanes from 3-to-1, 2-to-1. And it's those heavy traffic periods where people are just traveling too fast. There is plenty of pre-warning coming into those construction zones, but people need to heed those warnings as they're coming in that, get rid of those distractions, and start slowing down before you get right on top of that slowing or stop traffic.
0: I do agree the signs could be confusing, but there's no excuse for not slowing down. And some car lengths between you. I can't even believe it. I go home south on the 29, and it's, you know, stop and go, obviously, with this mess right now. And people are, you know, I mean, bumper to bumper. You know, I mean, so yeah, it's on us, I think. Absolutely right. Thanks as always. Appreciate it. Never enough time for Trooper Talk.
2: Yeah, I'm happy to come back at any time or extend these stays as well. So.
0: All right. Unfortunately, we're out of show today, but we'll do it another day. Thanks a bunch.
2: Yeah, thanks for having me on.
0: Captain Brian Newen, North Dakota Highway Patrol. By the way, President Trump announcing plans to honor Dolly Parton by having flags flown at half staff for a week in her honor, and said, quote, "This is a true loss for millions of people. There's never been anyone like her and never will." So, yeah, good idea. Thanks, President Trump. One other question of the day. It's very interesting. I will answer this tomorrow as the first very thing we do on the show. How much money do you need to get into heaven? No rationalizing answer, please. Just straight up honest amount. Remember, we all get closer to finding out every day. It's a good question. Pretty profound. The answer tomorrow. God bless you. Thanks for listening.
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15: This is a Fox News alert. An American legend is gone. I'm Lisa Brady. Dolly Parton has died. The iconic entertainer was 80 and passed away peacefully in Nashville.
16: My family and I have shared a lifetime of beautiful memories with Dolly, but so have you. She has always been on your television, your record player, your CD, and on your phone playlist, becoming an extended part of your family, whether you liked it or not.
15: A family statement read by her nephew, Brian Seaver, who says his aunt opened doors for her family and for generations of singers, songwriters, musicians, and dreamers around the world.
16: By her example, we believe that anything was possible. She never saw a door she couldn't open, and the doors she opened made and changed history.
15: She wrote hundreds of songs, but was also an actress, businesswoman, and philanthropist. President Trump says there will never be anyone like her, just announcing flags will be lowered to half staff for 1 week in her honor. Canada slapping new tariffs on American goods, including steel, cheese, and seafood, a response to higher U.S. tariffs that kicked in after trade talks broke down. Ontario Premier Doug Ford tells Fox Business's Lydia Hu the dispute will lead to layoffs in the auto sector.
17: He has been at the center of the back and forth with President Trump. Yesterday, Ford even said about Trump, "I just don't like the guy." But today, Ford acknowledged it got a little heated, and now he says he wants a deal.
18: We buy more agricultural products than anywhere in the world, tied with Mexico, and we want to buy more, and we want to ship more, no matter if it's our aluminum or our steel or our high-grade nickel that we ship down, and aluminum as well, and so on and so forth. So I think the best thing to do is get a deal.
17: And Canadian officials also acknowledge today that this trade fight will hurt them.
15: America is listening to Fox News.
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15: They're getting closer to closing arguments in the trial of a Massachusetts mom charged with murdering her young children.
22: The prosecution's witness, the forensic psychologist Dr. Kirk Heilbronn, finished his testimony for the day, and he says that Lindsay Clancy is criminally responsible for killing her 3 children. He says that despite her mental illness, she maintained control, saying she wanted to kill herself and wanted to kill her children because she didn't want to leave them motherless.
15: Fox's Brian Yanez. The defense claims postpartum psychosis. Pennsylvania is suing Snapchat, accusing the platform of addicting children and putting them at risk.
23: Snapchat ingrains in our kids' mentality. The more I am on Snap, the more friends I will have. and the more socially accepted I will be.
15: State Attorney General Dave Sunday also argues the app's disappearing messages feature encourages dangerous usage. He has already sued TikTok over addiction claims. Snapchat has argued lawsuits don't take its safety features into account. This as the latest social media addiction trial continues in California with Meta accused of knowingly trying to get kids hooked.
0: Former Meta data scientist George Voloshenko worked on Instagram's well-being team in 2022, developing tools that he said were designed to help young users pump the brakes on long sessions of scrolling, liking, and DMing. Voloshenko told the jury he wanted those safety features to be the default setting so that young users would have to actively opt out. But he said that idea was rejected because it could hurt Meta's core engagement numbers and ultimately its bottom line. Meta's lawyer challenged Voloshenko's expertise in teen mental health and pointed out the company had many qualified people working on the issue.
15: Fox's Claudia Cowan in Oakland. Meta lost two trials over child safety concerns earlier this year. An hour to the close on Wall Street. Stocks remain higher. The Dow up 146. I'm Lisa Brady, Fox News.
9: We'll see partly cloudy skies this afternoon. It will be on the windy side with west winds 20 to 30, and we'll have highs in the low 80s. Overnight tonight, clear to partly cloudy skies with lows around 60 with lighter winds out of the northwest. And then sunny to partly cloudy on Wednesday. Still breezy northwest winds about 10 to 20 and highs in the low 80s. We'll stay in the low 80s for the rest of the week with plenty of sunshine before warming it up into the mid to upper 80s as we start off the weekend. From the Flag Skywatch Weather Center, I'm Chief Meteorologist Dean Wysocki.
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2: Do you know who I am?
3: Yes.
2: I don't know how to put this, but I'm kind of a big deal. People know me.
24: I'm very happy for you.
25: Oh, man, Dolly Parton passes away at 80.
26: Wow. Just talking about her this morning.
25: I was just watching an interview a day or two ago she was doing with, I can't remember what outlet, and she was talking about how she had put her own health stuff aside while she was taking care of her husband before he passed.
26: Yeah, and that it speaks to what caregivers go through, you know, at that stage. But yeah, her, I mean, incredible.
25: She's legendary.
26: Yes.
25: Legendary.
26: And I mean, she's an icon.
25: Yeah.
26: Now, I understand maybe why some people don't mention this in the filmography, in the news reports, all that, but I loved her in Best Little Whorehouse in Texas. I thought it was fantastic.
25: Been years since I've seen that.
26: Yeah.
25: I think I've seen it once.
26: So.
25: She was good in 9 to 5, too.
26: Oh, well, 100%. Yeah. I mean, that's the movie she really probably should be remembered for. And Steel Magnolias, which I may have seen pieces of like one time, but sure. Not really my gig. But
25: sure.
26: 9 to 5 is, I mean, hilariously funny. Dabney Coleman and, you know, Lily Tomlin.
25: One time, huh?
26: That lady Fonda something or other, yeah.
25: I think Fargo PD's coming in here. Captain or the chief talk about exactly how Fargo handles flock cameras later on this afternoon.
26: Oh. Okay.
25: We didn't get to it yet. Well, we got to it at the end of the show yesterday. Ran out of time, but I'm glad I waked some more information out. This horrific... I don't want to call it an accident. It was a tragedy. They killed this 49-year-old father, Ian Fry, from Christine. Four adult children, married, just had a grandchild.
3: grandchild a couple days ago.
26: I can't.
3: This is gut-wrenching sick.
26: Yeah, I can't believe what the family must be feeling
3: and
26: right
3: if,
26: now.
3: If the lawmakers in the state of North Dakota do not get off their rear ends and do something, put some teeth in the laws when it comes to these street racers, because they are a menace. They are terrorizing the streets. And I remember a couple of years back, Jesse John, I think he was on this program, we were talking about this.
26: Yeah.
3: And said, somebody's going to get killed because of the street racing, or because of fleeing, I should say. And now it's happened.
26: Yep.
3: This is unbelievable. People, you should be livid over this. To hell with protesting. See, that's something. And then flock cameras help get criminals off the street. Would it have done anything in this? No, probably not. But you're out there protesting tools that law enforcement have, and then in the same breath, you cry and complain because law enforcement isn't getting this stuff taken care of. My God. Welcome to it, 701-293-9000. That's our Thor Building studio line, post-frame construction for ag and commercial industry. 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The custom fit orthotics, the Red Wing boots and shoes, the accessories, the repairs, they got it all going on. Open Sundays, too, by the way, noon to 4. So go check our friends out there. So an update on this, and if you want to vent, I'd love to hear from I guess my question is, you know, law enforcement can only be in so many places. You know what I'm saying? They are trying to get a handle on this street racing
26: garbage.
3: Only
26: so many officers. Yeah.
3: Exactly. We got laws in the state of North Dakota that kind of tie their hands. They got to witness this stuff. And these street racers are sophisticated. Okay? This whole incident that started in, I believe, in Horace over the weekend. It was on somebody's property, a business owner's property, and they were out there gathering, a ton of them, and they're out there doing burnouts and all this other stuff, and they're sophisticated. I mean, they have

0: And just so you know, before we get to the phones at 701-293-9000, a warrant has been issued for his arrest. Cornelio Christensen Vasquez, the fourth now, 19 years old. He's now been charged with homicide while fleeing a peace officer, a Class A felony, manslaughter, fleeing a police officer in a vehicle resulting in risk of death or serious bodily injury, two counts of reckless endangerment, and reckless driving. A warrant was issued for his arrest today. He's not currently in custody, and court records show he is currently representing himself in the case. 701,
1: really?
0: Yeah, 701-293-9000. What do we need to do to stop this? Lawmakers need to wake up. Here's a problem. The problem is we're a rural state, and you have a lot of lawmakers that don't live in cities the size of Fargo or Bismarck or Grand Forks.
1: Right.
0: Okay? So they don't get it. It's just not a top-of-the-mind thing for them.
1: Well, to that point...
0: And you need to wake up and put an end to this, or at least help law enforcement get a handle on this North Dakota state, or we're going to vote you out of office.
1: Yeah, and to that point, Jay...
0: Law enforcement's been hounding you for years to do something.
1: Yes.
0: Drew Wrigley has been hounding for years, do something, stiffer penalties. And the Department of Corrections, whoever is in charge of that, another one that fights back on this stuff.
1: Yeah, I mean,
0: Randy,
1: it's obvious.
0: You're gonna be first. Hang on.
1: It's obvious these people aren't doing what they should be doing as far as length of serving their sentence. But again, for the people referencing you, man, from the law, the rural areas, apparently this occurred in rural Cass.
0: Oh, down by Christine.
1: So with the sophistication of communications, social media, all this stuff. It is coming out to you from the
0: time
1: metro.
0: To vote them
1: it's,
0: out.
1: Yeah, exactly.
0: Vote them out. If they are not going to do something to put stiffer penalties in teeth to send a message, you know what I think? Here's the issue, Randy. You know what I think lawmakers need to do? If you flee police, it's an automatic 5 years behind bars. No ifs, ands, or buts. 5 years, you're behind bars.
2: Oh, I agree 100%.
0: This is just devastating and frustrating, Randy.
2: Yeah, a lot of people out there listening are probably thinking, well, what can I do? Do what I did. Get on your computers or your phones and email your state representative and get a hold of the Dave Hogue from the head of the Republican Party here in the state and start yelling at these people.
0: Yep.
2: Do something. Tell them to work with the law enforcement and get on this and change these damn laws. We've been too lenient, too long, and now we've got a dead father, grandfather, uncle, cousin, brother, whatever you want to call him. It's a shame this happened. This kid is nothing but a criminal. He needs to be charged with murder because driving around and evading the police, I don't see how it's anything but that. And when you sentence him, throw the book at him, and make sure he has to serve sequential sentences, not this
0: concurrent.
2: Thing where, serve all 148 years all at one time. You can get it done in 23.
0: Yeah.
2: No, that's enough of that crap.
0: No, I'm
2: with you. And no plea deal.
0: No, I'm with you.
2: And no plea deals with these kids.
0: This kid should have not been. Well, actually, again, it's an adult. He's 19 years old. Frontal lobe isn't completely grown yet, but whatever. He's an adult. You know better. You're driving 109 miles an hour in a 55 mile an hour rural road, blow a stop sign that you cannot use the excuse you didn't see it. Number one, you turned your lights off. Number two, you did that on purpose to try to hide from law enforcement. Number two, that stop sign out there has the flashing red lights around it. So you saw it. And you blew through it. You killed an innocent person because you want to go hot dog around and I don't know if it's making videos or whatever it is, but I'm with you, Randy. This kid, grown up now, needs to be locked up for decades.
2: He had a total disregard for anybody's life, and it wasn't even his life. He thought, hell, I've got 20 things on record. Who cares? He doesn't care about anything.
0: Yeah, and on top of that, he had two teenage kids in the car with him. So I didn't care about them either.
2: Yeah,
0: it's pathetic.
2: And I don't want to hear these people tell me how he was, you know, a sorry little kid growing up.
0: Don't.

0: care. Don't care. Could care less. Could care less. Randy, appreciated. 701-293-9000. This is just gut-wrenching. And, you know, law enforcement said this is going to happen. It is going to happen. We've all said that, and now it's happened. 701-293-9000, email studio at WDAYradio.com. I'm going to read this guy's rap sheet. This is only 2 years.
1: And he's 19. That's
0: 2 years.
1: At 19.
0: That is 2 years.
1: Does the apple fall far from the, just asking, does the apple fall far from the tree?
0: I don't know the family. I don't know.
1: All right.
0: I don't know, but somebody didn't battle his ass when he was a kid.
1: Oof.
0: All right. Dino, weather buddy, again last night. I'm all prepared. I'm like, all right, I'm ready for some rain. Here's what I got.
1: That's it.
0: That's all I got. Yeah.
1: I was watching radar, and these storms were developing out around the Jamestown area, and they were moving east right along the interstate. I'm thinking, yes. And then I'm like, uh-oh. Ah, man, they're turning southeast. All right, let's see if more develop. Yep, more developed to our northwest and moved up through just outside of Grand Forks. Everything split around the area again. But, man, areas Oaks, Ellendale, Vishick, 1 to 2 inches of rain down there. It's, you know, that's we need that up here. And
0: yes,
1: we do. I don't see it. Not this week. It's going to be dry the rest of the week. It's a windy one out there today. We've got partly cloudy skies. Temperatures in the low 80s. That's where we're going to stay for the rest of the afternoon. There will be a few sprinkles right up along the U.S.-Canadian border into northwest Minnesota, but it's going to stay well north of us. And tonight we'll calm those winds down, low 60s. Tomorrow, not as windy, but still breezy out of the northwest. Highs again in the low 80s with more sunshine. And Thursday and Friday, those are two good hooky days. Highs in the low 80s.
2: We'll be playing hooky on Friday.
1: You always play hooky on Friday in the summer.
0: That's true.
1: Low 80s. And then a warm front comes through Friday night. That could trigger off, again, a few isolated storms. Behind that warm front on Saturday, it's going to be a warm one. Mid-upper 80s now, it looks like. And it does look like if we see any rain on Saturday, be very early in the morning, then the rest of the day looks great. Could see an isolated storm Saturday night, but again, not looking for much out of that. And then Sunday, it looks like mid-80s, and then we're in the low 80s next week. Another chance of rain coming in Tuesday, and then a couple more chances between next week and Labor Day.
0: Okay.
1: So at least we've got the chances in the forecast. Can't guarantee, like last night, you know, areas of Southwest got blanketed with the, you know, two counties of, you know, 1 to 2 inches. If we can get that a little further north, then we'll be in a little better shape.
0: That'd be nice.
1: But it was funny. I posted on my social media our American model.
0: I saw it.
1: Did you see that?
0: The snow.
1: Snow on Labor Day.
0: Come on. Give me a break.
1: You got to chuckle at that. But that just what that shows is there are going to be changes coming up around or just after Labor Day. Not like that. But that was kind of funny. It was fun to look at.
0: I'm going to put my bet in already for you call the final score on the snow total for the winter.
1: You're gonna have to wait on that.
0: 9 inches.
1: Oh, come on. Oh, I'll bet you on that.
0: Yeah, you laughed at me last year and I said 16. Of course I bumped it up, but we still had a pretty mellow winter.
1: Yeah, it was.
0: And the year before I almost nailed it. 9 inches.
1: You're sticking with 9 inches.
3: Wow.
0: 9 inches.
1: It's a bold strategy.
3: He'll up it to 16, I bet.
1: Yeah,
0: I was going to say, I'll up it to 12.
1: Yeah.
0: Later in the season.
1: Yeah, right.
3: Let's see. All right, going on Kalshi to put in Jay's bet.
0: Yeah, put in my bet on Kalshi. All right. 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We're talking about what happened after midnight on Sunday when a 49-year-old father, husband, probably uncle, brother, grandpa, Ian Fry, was killed when he got T-boned by somebody who should not have been on the road. Should not even have freedom. When you look at this 19-year-old's rap sheet, when it comes to driving, it's unbelievable. And this kid is out on the street from Grand Forks down here, raising hell. Sheriff's office rolls up on I like how the form calls them car enthusiasts. Like, the form's afraid to call it what it is. Well, we'll call them car. Those aren't car enthusiasts, okay, forum? So quit being wussies. Those aren't enthusiasts. They're street racers.
3: I was going to say, car enthusiasts are what I would imagine you see at a cruise night.
0: We're car enthusiasts.
3: They aren't people who are putting people's lives needlessly in danger.
0: What are your thoughts on this tragic situation that happened? What does North Dakota need to do? Kevin, Jay Thomas Show.
4: Hey, Jay.
0: Hey.
4: I'm about your age, and I grew up in Southern California. And there was a issue with certain roads that were used for street racing as well.
0: Yep.
4: What the city and the county did was they opened up a local raceway like every other Friday. And if you had no speeding tickets, no other automotive related tickets, you were allowed to race. But they had to first, and it was run by the police department, but you had to pass a mechanic inspection. You had to wear a helmet. You had to have proper restraints in the car. And then you were allowed to, you know, they would drag race, and there were, you know, small prizes, but it cut down on the street racing. And there was what led up to it was, it wasn't just a two-car accident. One of the cars went out of control, and it went into the crowd, took out three cars, and killed four people.
0: Oh, my God.
4: So that was what their option was, and... as long as I lived there, the speed racing on especially the street that was like near my house, you didn't find it anymore.
0: No.
4: Because it was, you still got to show off. You got to show off your car. And it was, it was a big event. And, and people look forward to it. And boy, I'll tell you, you got caught speeding anywhere else and you were out for anywhere between 1 to 6 months. And if you had two speeding tickets in 6 months, you were done for good.
0: And then
4: you were talking, you get locked up.
0: Here's the thing. Number one, North Dakota is an absolute joke when it comes to fines, whether it's speeding, street racing, running a red light. It's a joke. Number two, we have Interstate Speedway here where you can go out there and run the track with your cars. Number three, you and I are the same age. It's a different world now because they want to go out there and you know, go somewhere where they can make their
3: media exposure.
0: They want to make their videos and be outlaws. And you're not going to get all these kids street racers to go onto a racetrack. Otherwise, they'd be using I believe it's Interstate Dragway over there in Sabin or whatever they call it. They're not. This is all about social media now. And now somebody's been killed. I don't know if this is going to slow it down or not. I know last night, Kevin, when I was out in the driveway, all I could hear was ripping up and down the streets again last night out in West Fargo.
3: Same as my neighborhood.
0: Oh, it's just...
4: Yeah, right off of 45th. If you're off of 45th and 32nd, you hear them all the time during the summer. Motorcycles, cars, you hear them running down between on 32nd, between 45th and veterans. Yeah, it's dangerous, and I'm surprised it took this long to get anybody killed. And it sucks, and it's sad.
0: But. It is. It really is. It is. Kevin, appreciate the phone call, 7012. I mean, I'm not saying we were angels when I was a teenager, because we weren't. Would we race? Yeah. We had a spot that we would go where it was flat. It was a four-lane between Hibbing and Keewatin, four-lane, and... There were no like side roads coming in where somebody would turn onto the highway, and that's where we would go run. And then, you know, if we got caught,
3: you could see for a couple of miles.
0: Oh, yeah.
3: I'm not saying
0: that's right.
3: Right.
0: But we weren't tearing through. Granted, we lived in a town that's, you know, small, so you didn't have, you know, main thoroughfares that have traffic, you know, two lanes going both ways. We didn't have that. We had single lanes. We had Howard Street and First Ave. That's why we would go run on, what was that? I think that's Highway 169. I can't remember what that is. I think it is. Now, again, I'm not saying it's right, but this is just ridiculous. This is crazy. This little boy's not going to see his grandfather. driving his Honda southbound on Cass County 81, a few miles south of Fargo. Ian Fry struck at the intersection with County Road 14 by another vehicle, which North Dakota Highway Patrol says was fleeing a state trooper at a high rate of speed, 109 miles an hour. Fry died on the scene. His wife, Shelby, just absolutely, of course, devastated, crushed. Of course she is. Her and Ian have four adult children, moved here from Montana in 2018. Ian played piano and keyboard since age five. And over the years, taught at public and private schools. He opened Heathen's Music Lab in Fargo with friends of his back in 2024. Played in multiple bands. He was headed home after a recording session at his music studio late Saturday evening when this happened. I'm just heading home. 701-293-9000, email studio at wdayradionow.com. And if you haven't heard this this 19-year-old's driving rap sheet, I'll have that for you coming up, too. Everybody should be, whether you live in North Dakota or not, you should be living.
3: Yeah.
0: This stuff's got to end. It's got to end. Your call's next, Jay Thomas Show. Nothing I can do to keep
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11: From the Flag Family News Center, I'm Chris Larson. Recent rainfall brought much-needed moisture to parts of the region, though areas like Fargo-Moorhead largely missed out. Heavier bands brought 1 to 2 inches of rain from Oaks to Wishick. Flag Family Chief Meteorologist Dean Wysocki says long-range forecast models predict above-normal precipitation across the area over the next 10 days, with mild temps in the 80s continuing into next week. Minnesota House Speaker Lisa Damith says combating fraud would be an immediate priority of a Damith-Wilson administration, pledging to bring a series of changes within her first 90 days as governor. Damith said the plan would begin with changing leadership and culture within state government. Damith says the legislature has already established an Office of Inspector General with law enforcement capabilities, and lawmakers also provided additional funding to modernize information technology systems that counties are required by the state to use. And according to our partners at Valley News Live, an attempted murder charge was dropped after 29-year-old D'Angelo Brent entered pleas on the remaining counts against him. He's accused of shooting another man during an argument last year. Brent was sentenced to 10 years with the Department of Corrections and Rehabilitation on an aggravated assault charge and 5 years on reckless endangerment.
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1: We'll see partly cloudy skies this afternoon. It will be on the windy side with west winds 20 to 30, and we'll have highs in the low 80s. Overnight tonight, clear to partly cloudy skies with lows around 60 with lighter winds out of the northwest. And then sunny to partly cloudy on Wednesday. Still breezy northwest winds about 10 to 20 and highs in the low 80s. We'll stay in the low 80s for the rest of the week with plenty of sunshine before warming it up into the mid to upper 80s as we start off the weekend. From the Flag Skywatch Weather Center, I'm Chief Meteorologist Dean Wysocki.
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21: 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James has the sports. Jim Miller's got the news. Mike Devo is always full. And Dean's got another warm forecast.
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0: 237 Jay Thomas Show, 701-293-9000, talking about this tragic death that happened just after midnight this past Sunday. 49-year-old Ian Fry was heading home from his recording studio when he was hit by a 19-year-old, I'm going to call it a street racer, doing 109 miles an hour on a county road. Blew a stop sign, turned the lights off to avoid police, blew a stop sign, which, by the way, was a lit stop sign, had the red flashers around it.
3: Oh.
0: Hit Ian and killed him. He died at the scene. This stuff's just, this is, our lawmakers said, this better be a wake-up call. That's all I'm saying, man.
3: Yeah, 100%.
0: Hang on, Matt.
3: And, you know, the regular session is coming up this year as well. I mean, there is time to take this, and it has to be.
0: Yeah, it does.
3: It has to be because, I mean, obviously people think of it, like you said, in the metro areas, but when they're going out to corners of the county to be undetected, all this, it's coming out to you.
0: Exactly. 701-293-9000 Grand Forks, Matt J. Thomas Show.
23: You know what bugs me about this case so much, and it actually kind of makes it scarier, is when you read the rap sheet, the lack of chemical dependency involvement in any of this, which means it's just a cognitively a blatant disregard for safety.
0: Yep.
23: An utter failure to learn from any of the punishments that has happened to him before. Just absolutely no behavioral control or impulse control whatsoever. This is a very, very dangerous person.
0: Very.
23: To be out amongst us. And it actually fits the definition of sociopath. Perfectly, just absolutely no regard for anyone else in this world.
0: That's right, and the rap sheet, is something else, and long history of driving citations. I have them in front of me. There is a current open felony case against him right now in Grand Forks County from June 19th, which resulted in charges of reckless endangerment and extreme indifference. So the other question that comes up, and I'm not a legal mind, but even Captain Brian Nemo with the North Dakota Highway Patrol, even he said in one of the forums articles that they were surprised that he was released from the hospital so soon. And then you got to go, well, why wasn't he arrested immediately? If he is doing 109 miles an hour, you just hit and killed somebody, and you currently have an open felony case against you in Grand Forks, why was he not arrested?
23: Yeah, I'm guessing there might have been a miscommunication with somebody there that was supposed to be on site at discharge, that either they didn't get the heads up, or they weren't sure or didn't know, but that's my guess is they didn't know he was being discharged and nobody was there to arrest him.
0: Yeah, that could be or they wanted to get all their ducks in a row. Probably figured after a collision like that, you're not going to be getting out right away.
3: Well,
0: and let's get our ducks in a row, make sure we get the right charges so we can hold them.
3: And this doesn't make it any
23: for the open case though. The open case would have been enough to hold them.
0: That's what I'm thinking. That. Yeah,
23: wouldn't it be? But
0: yeah, that's
23: again, there's probably some legalities, but it just seems like something got missed, and it was just a timing thing that was unfortunately missed.
0: Yeah.
23: But that's going to be remedied fairly soon, I'd imagine.
0: Yeah, and then the other thing I'm noticing, and I'm not surprised by this already, you got the trolls on social media that are trying to put this on law enforcement, and and I was saying, you know, well, if law enforcement would have chased him, well, law enforcement didn't chase him. He blew by law enforcement so fast.
23: Yeah.
0: By the time law enforcement could even get going, he had already ran that stop sign and collided with Mr. Fry. So
23: this is also why I have no problem with having cameras around. The level of disregard, driving behaviors I see, and we're not talking about the typical, you know, blinkers not on and all that nonsense. I'm talking about ridiculous speeding, weaving,
0: yeah,
23: lane to lane, in and out of traffic. It's commonplace.
0: It's everywhere.
23: So I have no problem having the cameras around to catch the identities of because there just aren't enough officers. Part of how our society works, which is why this guy's likely a sociopath, is it relies on the social compact for all of us to act in a certain way. And these people just aren't.
0: Well,
23: and there's not a lot we can do about that because there's not enough cops in the world.
0: Well, you're right there. And also, you know, when there's really no consequences to your actions, I mean, like I said, when you go through this rap sheet, at some point, this is somebody, you know, that needs to be behind bars. Just like when somebody, you know, 10 DUIs and they're still out. It's like, why isn't that person behind bars after 10 DUIs, for God's sake?
3: And I think all of that, Jay, goes to your point about, you know, because we've heard from district attorneys, we've heard judges don't have the proper tools under the way. In the end, the lawmakers are the only ones that can change
0: this. They're the front line. Let's go to Alexandria. I believe, is it Ivor?
2: Correct.
0: Hey, Ivor, how you doing? Welcome to the Jay Thomas Show.
2: Good. Back on June 20th, we had a group. It's called Midnight Mafia.
0: Yep.
2: And they you've heard about them.
0: Yep.
2: They came into town. They're going to be there about 6 p.m. They were meeting at the Fleet Farm parking lot. So troopers were there, the police department, the county, they all had their staff ready to go. They were pulling cars over nonstop, and they chased them out of town.
0: And that happened, where did that happen? Out in Alexandria?
2: Correct.
0: Okay, so, and I believe Midnight Mafia is out of Fargo. Now, I've seen that Midnight Mafia, some of their members have said, oh, hey, we had nothing to do with this. We were not part of this, what happened this past weekend.
2: And it could be, but it's like you were saying earlier, enthusiasts.
0: Yeah,
2: you know.
0: Yeah. No. When you go to cruise night, us old guys are enthusiasts.
3: Yeah.
0: Okay.
3: Yeah. If you got Pioneer plates on your car, you may be an enthusiast.
0: And look, I'm not saying every kid or guy out there that's got one of these street racing cars is a bad person, because they're not. My wife has one. Every time she takes it out, these young guys are just flocking to her. They want to buy her car.
3: You said flock.
0: I said flock. Yeah, she gets flocked by the young guys. They want. She's got a 95 Honda Prelude SI. It's a fast little car. But she doesn't race it. She got it years ago, and she loves the thing. So not all of them. Yeah. But it's just like anything else. There's always bad members of the group. But something ever needs to be done about this, because this is just tragic, man. It's tragic.
3: Well, and much like a lot of these other...
0: Thanks, Ivor. Appreciate it, brother.
3: There are other issues that have involved groups of people. And I would put the same message out to the street racing community, if that's what you call yourself, or car enthusiasts. If you had nothing to do with this and you know any of the groups that were involved, all this stuff, then stand up for your community, just as we asked another community that was involved in things like fraud.
0: Yeah.
3: To stand up and say, this is not us. Yep. We do not represent these people, and turn them in.
0: Before I get to back to the calls, Mark, you're going to be next. A few years ago, Joey DeVito, great guy. And we were on the street racing topic on my program, cause, you know, and I'd mentioned that I came into work that day. I said, I can't believe it. I saw this Mustang on the streets with a parachute on it. So I'm like, I got to track this dude down, because I wanted to talk to him more about rides than anything else. But he talked to him, and he said, look, man, the street racers, he said, I hate when we all get lumped, because I'm not a street racer. We don't go out here and terrorize the streets of Fargo or Grand Forks. And there's, you know, we all get lumped together. And he went through the whole explanation. But you're right. These groups, whether it's what was it, 701's Most Wanted,
3: right,
0: Midnight
3: yes.
0: Mafia, whatever. Yeah. You have your groups, but if you guys aren't involved in this stuff, or you're these innocent car enthusiasts, like the forum likes to call you, then stand up and say, "Look, man, we are absolutely against this."
3: Yeah, and if you are involved in these groups that go out to these parts of the county, tear up roads, destroy property, we will turn you in.
0: Then you exactly, because they're making y'all look bad. Mark, you're up, Jay Thomas Show.
4: Hey, one thing the hospitals cannot call law enforcement when somebody's released. It's again just privacy issues.
0: So what do you think happened, Mark? I mean, was it just that, hey, look, we got to make sure that we're going to charge this thing outright so we don't screw things up?
4: Well, sure. And if they would have arrested him, they'd be the county would be responsible for his medical bills if he didn't pay him, right?
0: Because
4: he's under the care and custody of whatever it would be, the state or the county or the city.
0: Interesting.
4: You know, one thing that hasn't been brought up based on this guy's driving history, who owns the car? If we can charge a mother for buying her kid an e-bike murder for hitting, that veteran, and we can charge parents for murder when they buy their kids an AR-15 and they shoot up a school. If this kid didn't own the car and I was the parent, I think I'd be a little worried. And my thoughts on the rest of it is the judges have had their chances and so have the prosecutors. I don't know that it falls on the legislature. I think we need to seriously look at who we're electing judges, and frankly, they all run unopposed anyways.
0: Well, we got to look across the board, I think, but the car thing that you brought up, Mark, that's interesting. Who owns that car?
4: Well, yeah, he's 19. There's no way he owned that BMW. I mean, that's probably, what, $140,000?
0: No. I looked it up.
3: See, I asked the same question, Mark.
0: Guys, I looked it up during the break, and you can pick one of them up for about $17,000.
3: So it's nothing.
0: I mean, they can go up to, like $80,000. But yeah, if you're picking up like one from like, let's say you're buying a 2017 model, 2018. Yeah, if it's high miles, yeah, about 16, 17.
3: Because I wondered the same thing, Mark. I'm like, and back in my day, a BMW was a luxury car.
0: Frankly,
4: I have a BMW, and I'm the guy who drives 5 miles an hour.
3: My wife said the same thing. You're my State Farm driver,
0: Every family has to have one. Thanks, Mark. Appreciate the phone call. 701-293-9000. You want the rap sheet?
3: Yeah, it's just going to make me mad.
0: Now, let me finish the story here, what happened that night. So, told you that this Vasquez has a long history driving citation. We'll get to those. Currently an open felony case against him in Grand Forks County. That happened back on June 19th. His recklessness is what caused this incident to happen. He truly should not be on the road. That's a quote from Captain Brian Neewen in the forum's latest article. The crash occurred shortly after a gathering of a large number of people at an industrial park and business complex west of I-29 with approximately 100 vehicles there that night. And as soon as I saw a picture of the business, I know the place. I was just out in that area a couple weeks ago filming. It's got like a big round cul-de-sac style like driveway right next to the business, and it's just full of rubber now.
3: Oh.
0: Cass County Sheriff Jesse Johnner said his office received a complaint from a business owner there around 11:40 p.m. Saturday about cars on his property and erratic behavior. A circular area at the end of a dead-end road is where drivers often gather and attempt rapid maneuvers with their cars, including burnouts. Deputies responding to the scene caused the drivers to begin dispersing. Most drivers got onto I-29 North, but Vasquez decided to go eastbound in his car. Johnner said one of his deputies, right here it comes, tried to get to the scene from the interstate. He was met head-on by what was believed to be Vasquez's BMW, driving at the deputy but suddenly veering away from the deputy's car. Playing chicken, it sounds like, allegedly.
3: Oh, man.
0: Seconds later, a trooper sitting on County Road 14, just east of the interstate, saw the BMW speed by and tried to pursue. 55 miles an hour, that thing comes blowing by at 109 miles an hour.
3: It's a blur, yeah.
0: So the deputy didn't even get into her, or the trooper didn't even get into a pursuit, because within seconds after that, the accident occurred. There was really not a lot of ability for us to even try and make an effective traffic stop. The driving behaviors of the people that are fleeing from us are what are causing those crashes. It is not law enforcement, Brian Neewen goes on to say. And by the way, alcohol or drugs, like Matt brought up, they do not appear to have been a factor at this point in this accident. It's like Matt, the caller earlier, brought up.
3: So it's
0: just downright just pure
3: stupidity and adrenaline.
0: Stupidity, and just don't give a damn about anybody else.
3: Exactly.
0: All about me.
3: Mm-hmm.
0: A lot of emails to get to. More of your phone calls coming up. 701-293-9000. How do we, you're never going to stop it, but how do you curb it? How do you send a message to these people that get behind the wheel and think they can just go out there and do whatever they want, outrun police or try to flee law enforcement, go have their hookups, go and terrorize neighborhoods, streets, whatever. What do we do? Something, it needs to be addressed at this legislative session. All right. Ready? Let's start in 2004. January of 2004, nailed for no liability insurance. That same month, driving without headlamps when required. Same thing that he did here. He turned his lights off when this incident happened. A violation of instructional permit. And then in April of 24, breaking the speed limits, speeding 26 to 35 miles an hour over the posted speed limit. Then nailed for driving under suspension and revocation. That doesn't match use of tobacco. Speeding again, another incident in June of 25, speeding 26 to 35 miles an hour over the speed limit. We'll just stop right there for now. I'll read the rest of it when we come back and get to the calls and the emails. All right, hit it, Ronnie.
5: The march is on.
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8: This is a Fox News alert. Shockwaves across America. I'm Lisa Brady. The tributes only just beginning for Dolly Parton. Her family says the legendary entertainer died peacefully today in Nashville. She was 80.
10: I'm really shocked, and to me, it feels like the death of Elvis Presley. It really does.
8: Singer-songwriter Don McLean telling Fox Parton was tough as nails with a lot of class and worked hard.
10: She valued the opportunity she was getting because she grew up with very bleak horizon.
8: Parton was the fourth of 12 children growing up in a one-room cabin. She started writing songs in grade school and left for Nashville the day after graduating from high school.
11: Parton's first shot at stardom came when she joined the Porter Wagoner Show in 1967.
12: I was lucky that I got a chance to be that exposed to that many people at one time, and that was really what kind of shot me up there and got me a good grip.
11: While on the show, Parton decided to pursue her career as a solo artist, and in 1971 debuted her first number one solo hit, Joshua, followed by other chart toppers like Love is Like a Butterfly, I Will Always Love You, and the legendary Jolene.
8: Fox's Alexis McAdams, Parton's husband of nearly 59 years, Carl Dean, died last year. President Trump is ordering flags lowered for 1 week in her honor. Fighting tariffs with tariffs, Canada hitting some U.S. goods with higher costs, including steel, set to take effect next month, retaliating for higher U.S. tariffs after trade talks broke down. But stocks finish higher. The Dow up 160 points at the bell. The S&P and the NASDAQ also in the green. 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
8: A New York state law ending local police partnerships with Immigration and Customs Enforcement is now in effect.
16: New York's Local Cops, Local Crimes Act ends 287G agreements, the federal rule allowing local and state police to work with ICE on immigration enforcement. Governor Hochul said some counties have challenged the new state law and plan to again.
17: Our law has been already upheld by courts, but if you're trying it again, I say bring it on. Courts have already spoken, but I'm confident we'll win again.
16: Among the critics of the law, Rensselaer County Executive Steve McLaughlin, who said his county will join a federal lawsuit against it, and Nassau County Executive Bruce Blakeman, who is running against Hochul for governor in November. Grinnell Scott, Fox News.
8: The number of ICE arrests made in July hitting nearly 50,000, the highest monthly total reported in the second Trump term, despite a shift in strategy after high-profile operations that led to deadly confrontations. Just getting word the Big Ten Conference will ban pro football players from playing at any of its schools after controversy over NCAA eligibility.
18: A man by the name of Daquan Wright, he was a tight end at Ole Miss last year, got signed by the Eagles here in Philadelphia, then cut. cut, then went to the Browns, got cut again, and now wants to go back and play at LSU. Judge in Louisiana ruled in favor of that player. College football not reacting well. Paul Feinbaum, the SEC Network commentator, said college football has officially plunged into the abyss. We've never been at a place like this before. The Oregon coach, Dan Lanning, saying if you invite somebody back to your team, that means you're kicking somebody else off. And he says, I don't think that's fair.
8: Fox Business's Jeff Flock. The NCAA approved a rule this year allowing college athletes to compete for 5 seasons instead of 4 over a 5-year period. And Lisa Brady, Fox News.
19: We'll see partly cloudy skies this afternoon. It will be on the windy side with west winds 20 to 30, and we'll have highs in the low 80s. Overnight tonight, clear to partly cloudy skies with lows around 60 with lighter winds out of the northwest, and then sunny to partly cloudy on Wednesday. Still breezy northwest winds about 10 to 20 and highs in the low 80s. We'll stay in the low 80s for the rest of the week with plenty of sunshine before warming it up into the mid to upper 80s as we start off the weekend. From the Flag Skywatch Weather Center, I'm Chief Meteorologist Dean Wysocki.
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3: All right. September 14th, Kingpins. We'll pick a winner. Doing all right. Next chance to get qualified comes up tomorrow morning on Bonnie and Friends here on WDAY Radio, 7 o'clock hour. Folks listening on the flag station, sometime between 6 and 9 on the Need to Know morning show with Alex and Kevin. Thursday, a qualifying stop as well at, where's he at on Thursday?
21: CJ's Tavern.
3: CJ's Tavern. Yeah. Yeah.
21: They got great burgers over there.
3: Cass County Sheriff Jesse John is going to join us here in just a second regarding what happened. Friday, we were out in Downer filming. Alex went with because it was that Barbie Jeep in the Barbie collection. Stopped at the main line with people we were filming. Elena Dennis, never ate at the main line before.
21: Oh, you haven't?
3: Oh, my God. The burgers there, too, are outstanding. Huge.
21: And it's a neat place.
3: It is old potato warehouse or something like that. Yeah. Very cool place. Loved it. Absolutely loved it. The atmosphere is great. Got to meet the owner. She's fantastic. Employees are great. Food was outstanding. Yeah. Outstanding. Cass County Sheriff Jesse Johnner, this is not an accident. It's an absolute tragedy.
22: Are you there, Jay?
3: Yeah, I'm here. I'm here, buddy.
22: Okay. Sorry about that. I was having some issues with my phone. Apologize for that.
3: That's fine. Tragedy, Jesse. What happened?
22: Absolutely. Absolutely. It's hard to even describe or put into words, right? I mean, first thing I'd like to say is just thoughts and prayers go out to the Fry family. I've had an opportunity to visit with Mrs. Fry. Obviously, they're devastated. And Ian had 4 children and a grandchild that was just born few days ago.
3: Just became a grandfather.
22: Yeah. Very, very tragic. And, you know, you and I, Jay, back in 2023, we talked about this same thing.
3: Yep.
22: If I remember correctly. And that was that people fleeing from us, it's become a regular thing. And when people are doing that, they have no regards for human life or the safety of other people on the roadway. I mean, total disregard for it. And you and I had spoke then that eventually we're going to have loss of life, and here we are.
3: That's
22: what we're talking about today. And it's extremely, be honest with you, angering and sickening.
3: And people should be angry. I was telling people earlier on the program, This starts at the top, and that means lawmakers have got to quit diddle-dallying and coming up with excuses and start putting some teeth into our laws when it comes to our roadways and motor vehicles in this state, because it's, you look at this 19-year-old's rap sheet, I only got halfway through it, and it's literally, it's jaw-dropping, Jesse. How this guy is not in jail is beyond me.
22: It's absolutely ridiculous, to be honest with you. It's absolutely ridiculous.
3: How does this happen?
22: That's the type of stuff that we're talking about, right? I mean, you have a record like that, and for some, I guess, reason, not sure what that is, I haven't been able to figure it out, people think it's more accessible because it's a driver, or more, more acceptable. Mm-hmm. That's the word I'm looking for, sorry. More acceptable because it's a driving behavior. But there's, this person should not be out driving and should not have been on the roadway.
3: Well, he shouldn't be, because currently when this happened, there was already an open felony case against him up in Grand Forks County that happened back in June, and that resulted in charges of reckless endangerment and extreme indifference. So, and people are questioning, and I'm not trying to blame law enforcement, because you got to get your ducks in a row before you start, filing charges. But even Captain Brian Neewen, in an interview, said they were basically stunned to find out that he was let out of the hospital that soon.
22: Jay, I'll just tell you right now, you're the first one to hear it. He's in custody.
3: Oh, thank God.
22: So I got on the, Brian and I have been working very hard last evening to work together with my person that I've assigned to the U.S. Marshals Task Force.
3: Mm-hmm.
22: To go locate him today as soon as the warrants were cut and bring him to justice.
3: All right.
22: So awesome. I just got notified a few minutes ago that he's in custody.
3: All right. Breaking news from Cass County Sheriff Jesse Johnner. This 19-year-old Vasquez is in custody. Because I know a lot of people, too. You're following the comments, Fred. Okay, he's going to bolt. This guy's going to take off. But no, he is in custody. When is he going in front of a judge? Do you know?
22: That I don't know. Okay. I just was literally notified over the last 5 minutes here by my person who was in custody. So,
3: all right. What, Jesse, as someone that's been in law enforcement for years, and you talk to many agencies, we got a legislative session coming up. What do these lawmakers need to do, Jesse? We're never going to stop street racing. I get

0: He asked us what some of our biggest concerns were, and our biggest concerns were people that were resisting arrests, people that were fleeing. Those were a couple of the big ones that we were just seeing. That was statewide. That wasn't just here, right?
1: Yeah.
0: That was statewide. And he's attached that to his crime bill, and we tried to get some mandatory jail time for people doing those things. And we haven't been successful. Now, the last session, obviously, the legislatures did pass that law that Chief Cebulski had tried to put into play, or had put into play, I should say, now, and that was that we'd be able to, if the owner of a vehicle, we were able to identify the vehicle through license plate or whatever, we could talk to the owner, the responsible, and determine who was using their vehicle if it wasn't the owner, and that they would be held responsible if they didn't identify that person.
1: Call
0: so that gave us a tool, right?
1: Yeah.
0: But that's a tool. So we're talking about tools to locate these people, investigate the crime, things of that nature. But then you talk about what is the consequence for it. And
1: yeah.
0: The consequence is that they're going to run these fleeing charges and things like that concurrent with other charges that these individuals have. Then there's really no retribution for it, right? There's no consequence to it. So that's what we're talking about here, is there's got to be consequences. If we have someone who's got a driving record such as this person, and they're just blatantly out not following the rules of the road, putting other people in danger on a constant basis, and then they flee from law enforcement, there needs to be a consequence. In my opinion, that consequence needs, that person needs to sit in jail for a while and think about it.
1: That's right. And yeah, and no more cutting deals. When I only got partway through the rap sheet before the top of the break, when it comes to this 19-year-old Vasquez's driving record rap sheet, and it's crazy. It goes on violation of instructional permit, violation of instructional permit, speed limit again, exhibition driving, driving without valid driver's license, driving under suspension, reckless driving, driving under suspension, driving under suspension, violation of a civil protection order, reckless endangerment, extreme indifference, driving under suspension, fifth, or it looks like fourth or fifth offense in fourth or more offense in 5 years. Unlawful use of license display, canceled or fictitious license, consumption of possession of alcohol by person under 21, hindering law enforcement, false info report to law enforcement. It's crazy. It's nuts.
0: Yeah. And the other thing, Jay, if we've got time, I'd like to talk about this. You got a few minutes?
1: Yeah, I do. I got plenty. Hold on, Jess. Hey, Jess, let me grab a caller that's been waiting forever to jump on with us. And then I'll give you all the time. I'll give you all the time you need. Mike, Jay Thomas Show.
2: Jay, this 19-year-old, when they bring him in,
1: he
2: needs to go down for vehicular homicide. What he did was a willful act of turning his lights off with a total disregard for human life. What if that been a kid on a bicycle?
1: Mm-hmm.
2: Then what? Are we just going to slap him around a little bit and say, oh, gee, he's just a poor, misunderstood child? Like hell he is.
1: Mike, here's what they're charging him with right now. And Cass County Sheriff Jesse Johnner just announced on this show, Marge Marshall's took him into custody. He is charged with homicide with fleeing a peace officer, manslaughter, fleeing a police officer in a vehicle resulting in risk of death or serious bodily injury, 2 counts of reckless endangerment and reckless driving, a warrant for his arrest issued. He's been caught, and he is currently behind bars. So there you go. I'm with you, Mike.
2: Thank God for that. At least he's not going to kill anybody else.
1: Exactly. Mike, appreciate the phone call. Okay, Jesse, what did you want to spend some time on, buddy?
0: Yep, so the first thing, I just make some clarification there. I did give that information to marshals and our person assigned to it to go look for them, but I don't know if the marshals came across them. All I know is that he's in custody, so I don't know the circumstances of the arrest. I just know that he's in custody. What I wanted to talk about is the street racing activity. I think that what I found out, and maybe it's just from a small portion of people here, that people don't understand what this racing activity that we've been dealing with over the summer. When I say we, it's not just our office. It's Fargo PD, West Fargo PD, and the Highway Patrol. The racing activity that I'm talking about that we're so concerned with here is groups of people. When I'm talking about groups of people, I'm not talking about 3, 4, or 5.
1: Yeah.
0: I'm talking 50 to 100 cars, right?
1: Okay.
0: Congregating in areas in different parts of the county and conducting exhibition driving activity, doing burnouts, doing donuts, and things like that, okay? Now, this activity is very organized, and there's a reason for me telling you all this. This activity is very organized in the fact that when they go do this, these people said.

0: up a perimeter around their activity, a ways out from where the main players are conducting their exhibition driving activities. And when law enforcement gets called to go investigate their activity, these lookouts, so to speak, are tipping them off that we're coming. And then when we get to that area, then they all flee the area, right? Go in different directions. And now what I've learned from this recent night, from this tragic night that we had, was now our staff have started to put together that they're evading us from being able to investigate this thing, these activities, by taking their front plate off or their back plate off and using paper plates and registration, fictitious registration, so that we can't identify who they are. I just learned that.
1: Okay.
0: So this type of activity that they're doing, and you know what? I've received some emails from some people that I'm not too happy about.
1: Well, okay.
0: Indicating that this activity might be misunderstood.
1: Oh, really?
0: My question to those individuals are, how about if, I don't know if it's their children that are involved in these things or what, that's why I'm getting that stuff, but how about if you go there and people start conducting this activity, you leave and not condone it? And what are we doing with 16 and 17-year-olds late at night hanging out with adults doing this type of activity?
1: That's right. This is you guys rolled up out there near Horace or wherever it was out there. There were, I believe, what, like 100 cars out there?
0: Oh, yeah. Somewhere between 50 and 100, yes.
1: Which fine, if you want. I mean, we get you know, hundreds and hundreds of cars together for cruise night in West Fargo. That's not the problem. We are not raising hell committing crimes. There's right. A difference.
0: That is the exact difference, right? Because the question that I brought up to someone is, that someone asked me, well, where would they go do this activity then? Well, here's the deal. I have a motorcycle. I have a classic car. You have a classic car, Jay. I'm not out breaking the law, doing burnouts and donuts all over the town, meeting up with people and condoning the activity, right? Mm-hmm. We're responsible. We go down to cruise night. We have fun doing our car stuff that way without breaking the law. And it is possible to have fun doing these things and have it as a hobby without breaking the law.
1: That's right. And I said this earlier, and I'll say it again. We're not saying that everybody out there that has what we consider one of these street racer, you know, cars is a bad person. It's just like everything else. There's bad actors, right, in every group. You got bad actors, right, out there, a lot of them. And you know what? If you're not a bad actor and you're in this community, then step up and say,
2: and
1: look, we condone this, man. This is wrong. Step up and say something.
0: Yep, and you're exactly right there. That's what I was going to say, is there's not everyone is lumped into this group just because of a specific car or specific motorcycle. But unfortunately, everyone is getting lumped into it now because of the actions of a few. And so what I'm respectfully asking as the sheriff is, if you see these things happening, are people starting to congregate and you're there initially, but the activity seems to be changing to illegal activity, that you let us know or help us identify these people, mm-hmm, so we can deal with the bad actors. Because not everyone going there is a bad actor, but now you've been lumped in with that group. And if you were there that night, now you're involved in a situation, or at least very knowingly of a situation, where there's been loss of life because of the activity that you were witnessing.
1: Let me grab, hang on here, Sheriff. Let me grab Charlie in Fargo. Charlie, you're up next on the Jay Thomas Show. Go ahead, Charlie.
3: Hey, I think you guys are like focused on the wrong issue. The thing that's out, I mean, the death is outrageous, but the his result of his 20 or whatever infractions that he had, mm-hmm, some of them as a learner's permit, that needs to be addressed. And then we have to address the judges that are letting these clowns out.
1: That's right.
3: The cops arrest them, and we try to be, you know, some guys are, you know, parents try to police some of their kids, but you're right. The parents need to be held accountable. I'd also like to know, is he a Hispanic guy?
1: I don't know. That doesn't matter. That why would that matter?
3: Well, if he's if their family's here illegal, it's just another chip in the freaking.
1: Yeah, but you can't just assume because of the name, and he's in custody, so he ain't going anywhere right now. But Charlie, we addressed that. I brought that up earlier. There's so many factors. This, Charlie, you're right. These slap on the wrist, these plea bargains. You got Department of Corrections that let these people out early. We got to quit coddling criminals, Charlie.
2: And
1: we
2: that's
1: stop
2: where
1: doing it.
2: And that's where it goes, is to the
3: actor.
1: Yeah,
3: you don't want to put diapers on everyone, though, too. You know, when I was in the military, we used to say, you know, let's punish the individual. I used to say, let's punish the individual, then make everyone wear diapers for one person's actions.
1: Yeah.
3: And there needs to be an outlet for kids to have a little.
1: There are outlets.
3: But there also needs to be accountability for being reckless.
1: Yeah, no, this is pure. This is pure. Just don't give a damn about anybody else on the road. Yeah, that's what this is.
3: I agree.
1: Yeah, exactly.
3: Hammer the hell out of them.
1: Thanks.
3: That's what I would.
1: I hope. Right. I hope so, Charlie. Appreciate the phone call, Terry J. Thomas Show.
2: Dad, I just got this. Probably been talked about, but is it possible for the sheriff's department to use? Where these people might be congregating, drones?
1: Good question.
2: Because then the lookouts aren't going to know it.
1: Now, there you go. I'll let them answer that. That's a good question, yep. Terry. Go ahead. Sheriff.
0: Thanks for bringing that up, Terry. That is an excellent question. We've thought of a number of different ways that we could try to curb this activity and try to identify some of the people. A drone was talked about. The drone has some limitations, of course. The drone... if we use that, we have to be line of sight to fly that. And typically the lookouts are out a little bit farther than that. And then typically if we fly that drone into the area, they see it and recognize that. And then we'll take off. The other issue with the drone is we have to, besides just looking at the vehicle, we have to be able to identify potentially who was driving it and get the right information off the vehicle to identify that person and locate them. And with them, you know, sometimes using fictitious registration, that's hard to do as well. But we have contemplated that. And as other people know, we've tried to use some other air means with the Highway Patrol and their airplane and things like that. So we have tried different ideas and things to try to figure this thing out.
1: So in North Dakota, I believe Chief Zabolski would always say this is one of his pet peeves was, that for like street racers, people calling, hey, they're racing my law enforcement, you guys have to actually witness that happening before you can do anything, right?
0: Yeah, we would have to witness the behavior or have someone testify to it.
1: Okay. All right. Something else that came up, Jesse, this was brought up by a former law enforcement officer called into the program earlier. It's interesting. He says, you know, good question would be, who owns that car? Is that car owned? Did his parents buy him that car? If the parents own that car, can the authorities, the courts go after the parents? Because, you know, you can go after your kid now if, you know, you buy your kid a gun and your kid goes on a rampage. You can go after the parents.
4: Civil
1: We've seen that
4: damages.
1: Happen. Exactly. Can they do that with cars in North Dakota?
0: So there isn't anything that I've seen where that's been utilized. I suppose the court could potentially try to, or the state attorney's office could potentially try to charge something out that way. Mm-hmm. There's going to have to be a lot of evidence in the way of the person, probably, you know, the parents being maybe a neglective supervision type situation. Mm-hmm. But I think that one would be really... Pretty tough. And to answer your other question, I don't know who owns the car. The Highway Patrol is the lead investigative agency on the case, so I don't know who the car was registered to.
1: Let's go to Jamestown. Jamestown, I believe. Jake, you're next. J. Thomas Show, what's up?
5: Hey, when they glorified street racing, like on the Disney Channel, where do you think these kids get it from?
1: Well, it's that. It's the internet. The one, there's the TV show Jake and Jesse called, Jesse, you know, because you're a car guy, Discovery Channel, Street Outlaws.
4: Fast and the Furious movies.
1: Well, Street Outlaws. Street Outlaws. And what people don't realize is Street Outlaws, that whole thing is set up. They're not actually going out on the streets in Oklahoma or wherever it is in street racing. That was all... That's all staged, but they see this and go, okay. And then you've got social media where you're seeing these takeovers, and and I say, well, we're going to do that. It's just gotten out. There's so many things, Jake, that are contributing to this. But now you've got a death, something that the sheriff said is going to happen, and it's happened, and something's got to be done. Jake, do you have that problem in Jamestown with the street racing?
5: There is some of it, but not to the extent that they're having there. No.
1: All right, Jake, appreciate it. Jess, can you hang out or you got to roll?
0: Yep, nope, I can hang on.
1: All right, I'm gonna put you on hold. More with the sheriff when we come back. Cass County Sheriff Jesse Johners, 701-293-9000. I got so many emails. I want to hit this one. Hey, Jay, can you tell the sheriff that 701's most wanted has numerous videos of that activity on their Snapchat? Oh, believe me, law enforcement knows.
4: Yeah.
1: They know about these organizations. They know about them. Appreciate the email, though. All right, more at the sheriff. Your calls. We come back. 701-293-9000. Jay Thomas Show.
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13: From the Floyd Family News Center, I'm Chris Larson. A Grand Forks man charged with homicide in a fatal Cass County crash is in custody. Cass County Sheriff Jesse Johnner tells Floyd Family News that 19-year-old Cornelio Christian Vasquez IV faces charges including homicide while fleeing a peace officer, is in custody in the Cass County Jail. An arrest warrant had previously been issued. The July General Business Survey from the Federal Reserve Bank of Minnesota shows that many business owners are still feeling the pressure of rising costs and uncertainty in the economy. Roughly 45% of respondents were currently hiring workers, and many were looking to replace turnover. While some reported improvements with their ability to find and hire workers, others reported that hiring was still difficult. And Minnesota Republican gubernatorial candidate Lisa Damuth has announced the first part of her affordability agenda for Minnesota. Damuth will look to pass property tax relief, all car tabs for $99 or less, eliminating state taxes on Social Security, and removing automatic gas tax increases. The measures will be achieved as Damuth directs her commissioners to find a total of $1 billion in savings across all agencies, along with implementing her fraud prevention plan. That's a check on your news headlines. For more, download our mobile apps or head to our website. From the Flag Family News Center, I'm Chris Larson.
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4: We'll see partly cloudy skies this afternoon. It will be on the windy side with west winds 20 to 30, and we'll have highs in the low 80s. Overnight tonight, clear to partly cloudy skies with lows around 60 with lighter winds out of the northwest, and then sunny to partly cloudy on Wednesday. Still breezy northwest winds about 10 to 20 and highs in the low 80s. We'll stay in the low 80s for the rest of the week with plenty of sunshine before warming it up into the mid to upper 80s as we start off the weekend. From the Flag Skywatch Weather Center, I'm Chief Meteorologist Dean Wysocki.
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1: Cass County Sheriff Jesse John are with us. We're talking about the tragedy that happened over the weekend. 49-year-old father, husband, grandfather killed by one of these street racers doing 109 miles an hour. trying to outrun law enforcement, turned the headlights off, blew through a stop sign, which, by the way, was a lit stop sign. You know, had the red flashers.
2: So no missing it.
1: Yeah, the guy's got a rap sheet a mile long when it comes to driving. It's only 19. He is now in custody and charged with some pretty serious crimes, including vehicular homicide, which means damn outright murder. Hey, speaking of vehicles, then back to Sheriff John, and I got the calls lined up, too, for the sheriff. Heads up, United Automotive Tech Center, their 27th annual, talking about cars, their 27th annual cruise-in and open house is happening. Actually, it's happening tonight. That's from 6 to 9. Door prizes. I'll be popping pizza available as well. Money they raise goes to Cam, I believe it's Cam Casey. It's going to be at their downtown location, 308 First Avenue North. So if you're looking for something to do, weather's going to be fantastic. The 27th annual United Automotive Tech Center. It's where I bring my vehicle. Annual cruise in and open house, 6 to 9 tonight, the downtown location on First Avenue North. Door prizes, pizza, pop, and raising money for Cam Casey. So there you go. All right, we got a lot of calls to get to here. Let's get the sheriff back on with us. Got him locked in, and let's get back to it. We lost a couple calls. David, you're up, Jay Thomas Show.
3: Okay, I'm 62 years old.
1: Right.
3: I was raised in Central North Dakota. My parents made it real simple. If you break the law, we pay. My fear was my folks were going to end up in the slammer.
1: Yeah, that's the last
3: thing. Bring it back, people.
1: Bring it back. That's the last thing you wanted. Fear of the parents. Thanks, David. Appreciate it. Van Battle Lake, Jay Thomas Show.
22: Yeah, I got a quick question for the sheriff. But first off, I want to thank Sheriff Johnny for his service and everyone in his department as well. Have you guys ever thought about throwing an undercover in there?
1: Yeah, we'll just leave that one alone.
22: Well,
23: Jay?
1: Yes.
23: That was just hard to answer. I'm not trying to avoid the question. I'm guessing you know why.
1: Yeah.
23: I'm trying to avoid that one. Just
1: figure that one out, Van.
23: Not give up investigative techniques.
1: Yeah, exactly.
22: Yeah. So I got the answer.
23: great question. Not trying to avoid it. I think everyone kind of got this.
1: An answer on that one. Yeah, we'll just leave that one be, Van. Appreciate it.
2: From the old movies.
1: As soon as Van said that, I'm thinking, okay, this is going to be interesting. This will be interesting.
2: Yeah, Paul Walker, anybody?
1: I've got a ton of emails. I'm trying to grab the ones. Well, they all have to do with what happened, but I'm trying to find ones in here, Jesse, that are questions for you. So bear with me. Here's one. Jay, will you please ask Sheriff Johnner if these street racers have cameras in their cars or if they have seen them in these cars? Seems like they are the types that would post their races on social media.
23: Yeah, we have seen some of that more lately where they have the, I don't even know what they're called because I'm not a big technology person, but I guess I wouldn't maybe call it a pole cam, but these little holes that are on their car that hold the camera on top, so it kind of gives a little higher view.
1: Yep.
23: We have seen some of those on the cars, and then obviously people are using their phones and doing Snapchat and things like that of the activity. So, yeah, and we try to look for those things when we have incidents like this that we're trying to investigate. Of course, we can't just seize them, right? We got to get warrants and things like that to seize things like that for evidence, and we got to have a crime that we see and know that it's associated with that crime. So there are some limitations for us gathering that information. But if we're able to, if we have a nexus to the camera and the information that we feel was collected on that camera, then we can write search warrants and stuff like that and seize it as evidence.
1: Another one for you, Sheriff. Since this kid had such a long rap sheet, why didn't he have an ankle monitor on at the least?
23: Yeah, I can't answer that one because I don't know everything that happened to him in court or what didn't happen to him in court. It's a better thing to say. So I just don't know that.
1: Jesse, I brought this up earlier. We got a legislative session coming up January, February. Meet only every 2 years. Something needs to get done this legislative session, and it's these lawmakers that need to start listening to law enforcement and others that have to deal with this day in and day out. And I think the problem, I think part of the problem, Jesse, and this is my opinion, I'm not asking you to weigh in on this part, but I think part of the problem with these lawmakers not wanting to crack down on this stuff is we're such a rural state. So many of them live in a rural area. They don't understand the problem that this is causing in these bigger cities. They don't see it because they don't live it. And they've got to understand how bad this is.
23: I agree with you, Jay. I think that, so there's two pieces to this, right? So, I mean, first off, how could you not look at this situation, and not see how tragic it is, right? That's the first thing. So even as a lawmaker, you got to look at something like this and go, man, is there something that we can do to protect life in these situations? I mean, I just don't see how someone couldn't think reasonably about that, right? So that's the first thing. The second thing is we got to do a better job this time educating the lawmakers on what we're seeing as far as law enforcement is concerned. And now we have videos and things of that over this past year of what these street racing, where people are getting together and congregating, mm-hmm. what it actually looks like.
1: So they can actually see it now. These lawmakers are able to see it.
23: Because I'm gonna let you tell you right now that we provided video to one of the local media outlets earlier when they came and interviewed me of what these look like, mm-hmm. and that person along with their producer, as they told me, they didn't believe that there was that many people at these things. So even they, so that tells me that we haven't done the best job educating on it. But it's also more recent that we've been getting these higher numbers. Mm-hmm. You know what I'm saying? So. Last legislative session, we didn't have some of the camera footage that we'll have for this one to just show what this really looks like. And I think you're right. I mean, if you live in a smaller area, you're probably not going to see some of the stuff that we see here.
1: No.
23: I know that they have been getting some of it in Bismarck because I've been reaching out to my Bismarck counterparts out there and visiting with them about it, and they're starting to see the same thing. And if we don't get a handle on it, it's going to grow across the state.
1: And I was going to ask you if Bismarck or Minot or Grand Forks have seen us, and you just answered that. My next question or comment would be, we know that this tragedy, it was all caught on Highway Patrol dash cam. I got to believe that's going to be used this next legislative session.
23: Yeah, I guess that would all be determined if the case was completed at that time, because right now it's evidence of the case.
1: I also brought up earlier, maybe it's not just here, it's around the country, and a lot of it again goes back to social media and people posting these videos of these street takeovers and outrunning police, and I think that's why you're seeing the numbers here grow. Because of the influence on like the TikToks and Instagrams, maybe it's time North Dakota says, look, we're done with the fling. If you flee law enforcement, it's an automatic mandatory, I don't know, 2 years, 3 years, 5 years in prison. That do it, that's fine. We're going to catch you at some point, and you are going to prison. There is no plea dealing out of a fling charge.
2: Confiscation of the vehicle you used, all of that.
1: It is automatic. It's automatic. Good time in jail in the pen.
23: Yeah. Yep. Nope. But there has to be some consequences. That's what it boils down to. Because if people don't think that there's going to be much of a consequence, to be honest with you, they really don't. Why wouldn't they try to flee, right? Because if they get away, then they get away.
1: Yeah.
23: And if they get caught, nothing really happens to them, they're going to take the chance. Nope. So there has to be some consequence. There just has to be.
1: Let's go to Montevideo, Minnesota. Tom, you're up on the Jay Thomas Show. Sheriff Jesse Johnner.
0: Yeah, hey, I got three things. Okay, what about a rolling barricade? When all these kids are in a group like that, why don't you just roll up to the rolling barricade and block them all in?
1: I love that.
0: And you know, what are the fines when the kids do get caught? Did they catch anybody Saturday night or the night that it happened? Did they catch anybody? Then what about putting a speed bump on these cul-de-sacs so the kids can't web donuts out there?
1: Good questions, all of them. Tom, I'm going to hang up. I'm going to let the sheriff answer those. Great questions, man. Yeah, I like that rolling barricade. They're in a cul-de-sac area like they were this weekend. I don't know how often they use stuff like that, but you guys roll up with something. Where are they going? They ain't going anywhere.
23: Yeah, I mean, obviously some very good points brought up there. I guess there's some limitations to them, right? I mean, they're good points, but some limitations. The rolling barricade, you know, I guess that I'm not really sure how that would work. Obviously, I can visualize a rolling barricade, right? But how would that be operated, and how would we get it there?
1: I have an idea, Jess. I have an idea. I'll tell you off the air. I have an idea.
23: Okay,
1: but I'm not going to say it on the air, pal.
23: Jay Thomas is going to drive around in this machine all night.
1: No,
23: you're going to follow us to come to the area.
1: You're going to love this idea that. But again, I'll tell you off the air.
23: Okay. Sounds good. Yep. And then just to some of the other points. I think the other one, I'm trying to remember what the other one. Oh, the speed bumps.
1: So yeah.
23: The problem with this is we don't always know where these individuals are going to meet up, because if we knew that, we would try to get resources in play to curb the activity, right? I mean, on this particular one, we didn't know that these individuals were there until it was called in by a property owner who had cameras in that area that witnessed the activity and didn't want them damaging their property. So that's how we got called there. And typically it's called in from someone, so we never really know where these individuals are going to meet up. Now, we tried to do some, obviously, counter surveillance type different things like that activity to try to locate those, but it's sometimes hard to figure out where these things are going to occur.
1: Yeah, exactly. When you guys deputies rolled up on this Saturday night, you said about 100 vehicles there. So when you roll up, do they all just immediately scatter out of there, burn out of there? I can't imagine rolling up on 100 of these cars and they just, you know, what are you going to do?
23: Yep. So a couple things we need to think about here, right? So Cass County is a very large county. It's 1,768 square miles. On any given night, you know, we're going to have between 5 to 8 deputies out if on a good night. Mm-hmm. We don't always have that many out. Sometimes it's less than that. So now if we get a call of an area where these individuals are doing this type of activity, there's a couple things we need to think about. If there's a 50 to 100 plus cars there and one deputy rolls in there, what do you think is going to happen?
1: Yeah, exactly.
23: The deputy is not going to be successful with anything. In fact, they got to think about their own safety and, you know, what could potentially happen being outnumbered by so many people. So we try to do a strategic approach. On this particular one, we had a call from a business owner that wanted us to go check on the activity. Like I said or mentioned before, they were worried about damage to the property. So a deputy gets in that area first because they're the closest, and they turn on their lights to try to disperse the activity to kind of thin that out a little bit so we can maybe concentrate on the 2 or 3 or 4 that are causing the main issues. And at this point, everyone takes off, right? So now you got people going in all different directions. The deputy has their lights on, and people are just driving by, not stopping. You know, that deputy can't safely get any vehicle stopped because they're going by them in a line. They're not able to pull in and stop anyone, right? And in fact, in some of these situations where we responded, vehicles have blocked our access into there, a single deputy. So now we got all these vehicles leaving, one vehicle, some leave westbound, some leave eastbound, some leave northbound. And so on this particular one, we get a deputy that does actually get a car stopped finally for not having their headlights on, and they deal with that situation. Another deputy is coming to back up the first deputy, and the vehicle that we're talking about here that ultimately was involved in the crash drove head on in the wrong lane towards our deputy.
1: When they got
23: to them, they swerved out of the way and then took off at a high rate of speed.
1: Good Lord.
23: So, I mean, this is not, like I said, I mean, I think people's eyes would really be open to see the blatant disregard for any respective law enforcement when we get there, and just the mass chaotic scene that it is with 50 to 100 cars leaving in all different directions, driving erratically, trying to get out of there, and one lone deputy trying to figure out how they're going to even try to attempt to stop any of these vehicles. So these are chaotic scenes. And I can send you a video, Jay, so you can see it.
1: Yeah.
23: And you would be like, I can't believe this.
1: All right, so, send me one. I want to see one. Doug, you're up with the sheriff. Yep. Go ahead, Doug.
5: Well, if you had him in a cul-de-sac, why didn't he just try? And I'm sure there's a lot going on. I get it. Just throw out the spike strips. And you stop the first one, you stop everyone.
23: Yep. And that's a potential option we've thought about as well. It's
1: damn it, Doug. That was my idea.
23: Getting in the right place to be able to deploy those appropriately. There are some techniques to deploying those appropriately and things of that nature. Yeah. So there is some complications with that. So.
5: Alrighty. Well, good luck, bud.
1: Thanks, Doug. Appreciate the phone call.
23: Thank you.
1: All right, just
23: quick question.
1: Yeah, I'm almost out of time here. So real quick, how much time do I have, Ronnie?
2: About 90 seconds.
1: All right, about 90 seconds. Jess, what do you want to say? What can the public do to help with any of this?
23: The first thing I want to say is I want everyone on here, our thoughts and prayers to go out to this family. Obviously, they're devastated. This is very a tragic loss for them. I can't imagine what they're going through right now. Like, okay. I said, I've talked to the family, with Ian's wife, and they're devastated. You know, this is very hard for them. This is a very difficult situation, as I offered my condolences to them. So I want everyone to think about that. This is a very tragic loss. This is a bad situation, and people's lives are very affected by this. The second thing is we've got to get a handle on this. We got to get control. We got to get some legislation in place, and we got to have some consequences to this type of activity, because we can't have any more loss of life. There are a lot of people that were affected by this, like I said, at the family, but we also have officers, deputies who came on the scene and saw the tragic, you know, the just mm-hmm. the destruction of the scene. Oh. Loss of life, and then other people that were there and came across it as witnesses, and a lot of people were affected by one person's actions just to simply stop when we tried to stop their vehicle. If they would have just stopped, and you see from the from their record, probably not a lot would have happened to them.
1: Yeah, exactly. All right, Jess. I'm out of time. Got to do hard breaks here. If you need anything, got to get word out on anything, you know how to get a hold of us. Thanks for jumping on this afternoon and walking us through through this nightmare. Cass County Sheriff Jesse Johnner, thanks, man. I'll talk to you a little bit later on, buddy.
23: Yep, thank you.
1: Appreciate it. 354,
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1: all these emails
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13: This is a Fox News alert. A nation in mourning. I'm Lisa Brady.
14: It was no doubt when you met Dolly Parton, you realized how wonderful she was as a human being.
13: Singer Lee Greenwood telling Fox he's heartbroken over the loss of the global icon. Working 9 to 5, her family says the singer, songwriter, actress, playwright, and philanthropist died peacefully today in Nashville. She was 80.
15: She set her sights on Nashville at a very young age and never looked back. Her songs cut across generations and built bridges across political divides. Her career started when she hooked up with Porter Wagoner and spanned 7 decades. Dolly is preceded in death by her beloved husband of 59 years, Carl Thomas Dean, who died in April of 2025. At Dolly's request, a small private service will be held for immediate family. Dolly's fans and friends from around the world are encouraged to pay tribute on social media by tagging at Dolly Parton.
13: Fox's Michelle Pollino. Of her many honors and achievements, Parton said what meant perhaps the most was her Imagination Library, which has given more than 200 million books to children, founded in honor of her father, who could not read. President Trump lowering flags for 1 week in her honor and posting, "There will never be anyone like her." Canada rolls out retaliatory tariffs on U.S. goods after trade talks broke down and higher U.S. tariffs kicked in on some Canadian imports.
16: We are under unprovoked attack by President Trump.
13: Ontario Premier Doug Ford telling Fox Business.
16: I always say, Canadians, myself, we love the American people, we love the U.S., and it's unfortunate that President Trump has taken this avenue.
13: The president accuses Canada of treating some U.S. products unfairly for years. The Big Ten becomes the first conference to ban pro football players from returning to play at its schools as legal fights continue after the NCAA expanded eligibility to 5 seasons instead of 4 over a 5-year period. 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
19: The Trump administration says the Kennedy Center may need to be taken down if the president's name isn't allowed on the building.
20: The Kennedy Center's board argues without prominent recognition of President Trump, donors will not contribute to the Performing Arts Center, and it will fall into a financial and structural death spiral. The argument was made in a court filing as part of a case that forced the removal of President Trump's name from the building's facade. The Trump administration warns without adequate funding, the Kennedy Center could deteriorate further, requiring the entire structure be taken down and replaced with an outdoor amphitheater. The Washington Post reports both ticket sales and fundraising drastically fell following the board's decision to add President Trump's name to the structure. At the White House, Jared Halpern, Fox News.
19: Voters are settling candidates for the November ballot in three states today, including Georgia, Oklahoma, and South Carolina, where new Senator Darlene Graham is facing Congressman Ralph Norman to replace her late brother as the GOP Senate nominee. The Democratic nominee for U.S. Senate in Michigan is pushing back against attacks. He says her focused on his Muslim identity instead of his policy agenda.
21: Since his Democrat Senate primary win in Michigan, Abdul El-Sayed says he's come under attack by opponents who he says have increasingly emphasized his Muslim religion.
22: There's a verse in the Quran that says, "Do not let another people's hatred for you stop you from doing justice."
21: El-Sayed also distancing himself from anti-Semitic comments made by far-left streamer Hassan Piker, who's appeared with El-Sayed, as he also works to unite progressive and establishment Democrats in November's contest against Republican Mike Rogers, a race that could help decide control of the U.S. Senate.
19: Fox's Jeff Manasso. Stocks finish higher, the Dow up 160 points, a rebound for the S&P up 24, and for the NASDAQ up 171, U.S. oil prices dipping under $82 a barrel during the session. I'm Lisa Brady, Fox News.
27: Partly cloudy and breezy through the evening hours. We'll have temperatures slowly falling off into the 70s, and then winds relax after sunset as we drop off to a low near 60 with northwest winds about 5 to 10. And look for sunny start to the day on Wednesday. Partly cloudy in the afternoon. A little breezy out of the northwest, 10 to 20. Highs in the low 80s. Sunshine and lighter winds for Thursday and Friday with highs into the lower 80s. From the WDAY Radio Skywatch Weather Center, I'm Chief Meteorologist Dean Wysocki.
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1: Ah, the song that blew up my brand new Techniques honeycomb disc speakers that I got for Christmas. In junior high or whenever this thing came out.
2: It sounded like this for a couple seconds, and then it...
1: Yep. My mom was able to go to Team Electronics and get it replaced. City nights, that's the kind of woman she is. Right. Very angry Iron Ranger. Neon light.
2: How's she doing, by the way?
1: We have
2: a doctor in a little bit.
1: Well, you know.
2: Isn't your annual fall trek coming up pretty soon?
1: Yeah, Ty, I'll head up there in October.
2: Get her.
1: We get Mom all tucked away for the winter. Get her tucked in. Her Mom will come get you. We'll come get you out of hibernation come spring. Yeah, it's been a while since I had her on. Let's see. What do we got? 25th? Yeah, I can't believe it's already the end of August, Ronnie.
2: Yeah, I, just throwing it out there. My birthday is in a couple of weeks.
1: Is it?
2: Yeah.
1: Were you hitting for a present?
2: No. Although it was kind, you did get me one year.
1: I did?
2: Yeah, you were at Bernie's Wines and Liquors getting some beer and grabbed a bottle.
1: What was it?
2: So I believe it was a very nice bottle of whiskey.
1: Really?
2: Yeah.
1: It was back when I was a nice guy.
2: Yes.
1: August specials, they're running out. Our time's running out. PetroServe USA, helping America fuel better. Those king-size Nestle candy bars are still just $1.69. Hot tamales, corn nuts, 79 cents. Branded mugs, $2 off. How about Red Bull? You into Red Bull? Red Bull.
2: It does give you wings.
1: It does. I don't know. I've never had one. Red Bull, 3 for $10. How about this one? Powerade, buy two, and then you're going to get 3 for free.
2: Bam.
1: Kick it up.
2: Also, yeah. I am told, and maybe this is more of a September special, but I am told they are bringing back their annual Bison Game gift card giveaway.
1: Oh, really? Fantastic.
2: Yeah.
1: You have to have rewards for that?
2: I believe you should get rewards anyway, but well, I think you go into the store, fill out the entry, and then each of the Bison home games this year, I think it's home games, they give away or draw for $2,500 gift cards.
1: Very cool. Yeah. Very cool. PetroServe USA, helping America fuel better. Emails, got so many of them. People are very upset.
2: As they should be.
1: They should be. And like I said, it'll be interesting to see if the lawmakers actually get off their duff and do something this session regarding what goes on our streets. Jay, aren't street racer groups big protesters of flock cameras? Real mystery. Why don't they want them? Yeah, it's a real mystery. Yeah, we know why they're protesting them.
2: I mean, I listen, you don't have to be a rocket scientist to draw the correlation there. Mm-hmm. But
1: another email. What a tragedy. I just want to express my condolences to the family of that gentleman who was killed for no other reason but the stupidity of people who have got no regard for anything. Exactly.
2: Right.
1: Jay, make street racing $1,000 fine and offer $1,000 reward that leads to any street racing arrest. Let them snitch on themselves. People got some great ideas, man. Another one, Jay, if it's in the country, use a combine or a four-wheel tractor with a piece of field tillage behind it as a rolling blockade. I love this blockade idea that somebody called in, but here's a problem. The minute they see that thing rolling down the road, they're out of here.
2: Right.
1: Bolted.
2: And if
1: I do like that idea of rolling block.
2: And if it is, and I know it is because Jesse told us it is, if it is so advanced that they are posting lookouts, perimeters, communications, I mean, this thing has got layers of elaboration. They're going to see that coming.
1: So... This will make even more upset people. Gentleman just sent me an email, said stopped at the site of the accident. Yeah, there's a memorial growing there.
2: Oh.
1: Completely understandable. So, allegedly, and this looks like the kid. I call him a kid. I mean, he's adult, but my age, 19 years old, a kid.
2: Right.
1: That the next morning he set a Snapchat out, a picture of himself. The kid.
2: Yeah.
1: Thanks for all the prayers and whoever came to the hospital to see me. I got T-boned and flipped 3 times and died at the scene, but I thank God they were able to revive me.
2: No, he didn't.
1: Yeah. Allegedly. Looking at a picture of the post.
2: Right.
1: Unreal. Jay, that 19-year-old is out of control or acting like a victim. I can't say any more of that email. that one ends there. Jay, I believe if they run from police along with the criminal side of things, there should be a civil forfeiture of the vehicle. Well, if you outrun the police in West Fargo, Chief Nielsen does not Richard around. your vehicle is confiscated and forfeited. I believe that's how we do it in West Fargo. Jay, we live off South University close to I-29. Now that the college kids are back in town, it sounded like the IndyCar 250 race late Saturday night, every night since. We hear them in the house starting about 8 p.m. It goes until 1:30 in the morning. I would assume they are aware of that, and if they aren't, they are now. Also, I'm all for flock cameras at the intersection of 19th Avenue North and 45th Street. There's enough rubber at that intersection to build a new tire, and it's all spinning in a circle. Oh, they know the hot spots. Jay, why wasn't this kid arrested when he was in the hospital?

0: No, no caller ever called in and mentioned the kid's wealth or family wealth.
1: Just what questions about isn't that an expensive car? Yeah.
0: What or how was could he possible afford insurance? When you just, if you hear BMW, don't instantly think that's a $100,000 car. It's not the case. I right. looked up this car. I mean, if you get one that's older, this model of Beamer, got high miles, you can get it for like $17,000-$18,000.
1: It's and I think the second part does bear some relevance.
0: Well,
1: you know,
0: he's been nailed without. He was nailed once without liability.
1: Yeah, so he's
0: going to
1: drive no matter if his insurance company said. I think that's the
0: last. Thing. Yeah, I think that's the last thing this punk's worrying about. Jay, just want to clarify that Shelby, that would be the victim's wife, Ian. Grew up here before moving to Montana. Her father owns the Cork Chuck E. Cheese, etc. Has an older sister. Okay. Jay, don't be surprised if this reckless automobile death turns into another Tequila Saldana case where the criminal gets a light slap on the wrist after killing someone. Oh, okay. I remember that. Yeah. Showing how broken our justice system is. Well, all eyes are going to be on this one. Let's see. Boy, I get tons of these things. That is... Jay, not a one-off situation. I'm mad as hell. Charges for murder. Look at the rap sheet. Judges need to be charged. Yeah, I read the rap sheet earlier in the show. Jay, what are you going to do when the politicians break the law? Look the other way because they're your boss and you're going to kiss their butt and pretend it didn't happen. I don't know what you're talking about. I don't know. You think I'd kiss their butt, and if they break the law, I'd go after them. So I don't know where the hell you're getting that. Another email, Jay, there must be some kind of stuff going on 19th Avenue North and 25th Street at night. I travel east to west on 19th Avenue at 5 in the morning every day, and you should see the rubber on the road where they're doing their hoop books and spin-outs up there on 19th Avenue. That would be a good place to put a camera so they can watch what goes on at night. Oh, I can guarantee you law enforcement knows what's going on.
1: I'm sure there are cameras there. It's right next to the airport, is it not?
0: No, 45th and
1: 19th. Oh, gotcha.
0: Let's go on to Monaga. Dan, you're up. Jay Thomas Show. Hey, what's up, Dan?
2: So, you know, it all stems, the cops are doing their jobs, because if this guy's got a rap sheet, somebody's arresting him. But obviously they never put the hammer to him with the crimes he was doing. So the old saying was, if don't do the crime if you can't do the time.
0: Yeah.
2: And they got to start putting the hammer to these guys.
0: That's right. You got to start actually giving them the time for committing the crime and quit cutting them. There's another story I'm going to try to hit this afternoon, Dan, here out of the Fargo area. I don't know if you remember it or not. A couple weeks back, some guy went on a rampage with a stolen truck and destroyed a bunch of homes in Moorhead. And there was a big, long standoff today in downtown Fargo area.
1: 100 block of 15th Street South.
0: So they catch this guy. Well, this guy was just in the news not too long ago, about like a year ago, for stealing vehicles and ramming through businesses with them. He got 18 months in prison and didn't even serve close to the 18 months. Gets out and then does this.
2: Yeah, what a joke.
0: I know.
2: And you and I think it's the same age. I'm 62.
0: Yep.
2: And I'll tell you what, we've always been growing up. You do something wrong, man, they throw the book at you.
0: Yeah.
2: That's why we stay clean.
0: You know.
1: Well, the problem is.
0: You know what the consequence. Well, look, I'll tell you this. I mean, I've been honest about this. I've told this before, so it's no secret. About 45 years ago, about 40 years ago it had been, I got a DUI, stupidity. And I got a DUI, and the consequences were not good. It hurt. It hurt bad back then. They didn't mess around with you back then. And you know what? I learned my lesson.
2: Oh, I know. We wouldn't even think about having, if you have a brain, mm-hmm. a rap sheet like this kid at 19 years old. And he just thinks nothing's going to happen to him. Obviously, nothing has happened to him.
0: No, and if it's true, if these things, and I've seen this multiple times, people have sent this to me, that the next day after he killed someone, that he's posting about himself, that just tells you how twisted this kid is.
1: Well, in the days, I think, the, you know, of the lesson being learned, the

0: Tough love, we all had all these kinds of things. We now live in a society where there's no cash bail because anything like that is racist.
1: Everything's racist, yeah.
0: And the other part is you have people out there, in the case of this person, 19 years old, some of the offenders may be younger, that are saying you're giving younger people too harsh of a sentence. They're like, all right, this stuff. You should have thought of that before you T-boned somebody who was doing nothing else other than trying to come home.
1: Yeah, I don't know. Yeah, I don't know which way. What if he T-boned the Ian or even T-boned him? Doesn't matter. He broke the law, and now he's going to hopefully, Dan, suffer the proper consequences.
2: Yeah, what a shame. But our cops, they're doing the jobs, yep, because they had the rap sheet.
1: Yep.
2: It's just, they're not putting the sentence to them.
1: And you talk to law enforcement, all the law enforcement officers, I know it's frustrating. They're like, we lock somebody up, and we're like shaking our head because a couple days later, we're arresting them again. And every time we do it, or a majority of the time it happens, every time the crime gets worse and worse and worse, out on the street.
0: Or in a couple of the officers' instance that you've had on the show, one in particular case occurred twice in one evening.
1: Yeah, that's right. Yeah.
2: Jesus.
1: I know, it's crazy.
2: Thank you, Jay.
1: Thanks, Dan. Appreciate you listening. Managa, Minnesota. Rocks and cow country.
0: Yes, yeah.
1: Jerry, Jay Thomas Show.
3: Yeah, I don't know if we have it in North Dakota or Minnesota, but in some states they've issued proclamations where if you kill somebody while commencing a crime, you're responsible for child support.
1: Yeah, some states actually are doing that. We're not one of them. Well, we don't do it here, but there are a couple states that have done that. You're right. Yeah, I believe
3: somebody somebody should introduce that legislation.
1: Yeah, there you go. I believe it's till you're 19 years old, or till the child's 19, if I'm not mistaken.
0: Well, and I think a lot of the reason we're mentioning lawmakers specifically is because a lot of this stuff needs to get reformed. We're hearing from judges they don't have the tools. We heard from our own state's attorney that there's reasons why plea deals happen, certain parameters, all these things. So it's got to be changed at the legislative level.
1: That's right, Jerry. Appreciate it. Jay, thanks for having the sheriff on. The only thing that makes me wonder is if they had a call in and they were 50 to 100 cars, and this has been an ongoing problem. They're only a few miles south of town. Why would you just send one deputy? Why wouldn't at least that highway patrol just down the road go and assist? We are way too soft. Where are we going to show up, and when are we going to show up and slap their hands? I'm with you. I don't know, you know, because they know how many cars there. Send a deputy down there. I'm quite sure once the deputy got down there, that deputy made the call of like, I got about 100 cars down here. I need some help.
0: Yeah, absolutely. And I mean, I don't know. Like Jesse said, Cass County is the largest county square mile wise. Mm-hmm. And he doesn't, I don't know how many sheriff's deputies he has, but he doesn't have 1,500 of them.
1: Exactly. Hey, Jay, do they have this problem in Moorhead, or are the stiffer fines keeping them out of Minnesota? You know, I don't know if Moorhead's having this problem or not. I don't know. I just think maybe they're just all coming over here across the river. I don't know. Hold on here. Let's see. Wow. I think I'm caught up on everything. Bear with me here. Jay, in regards to this accident, the lawmakers need to stiffen the fines. It was just in Michigan, and the fines for killing a roadside worker was $7,500 and or 15 years in jail.
0: Traffic update, yeah. As you can see over your left shoulder, I-94 is at an absolute standstill, backed up past the tri-level. We are attempting to try and figure out why
1: I can tell you what
0: happening.
1: It is. I'm guessing it's the road construction.
0: Okay.
1: I know when Alex and I ran out to Downer last Friday, that was at about 10:30. Westbound, it wasn't too bad at 10:30 in the morning.
0: Yeah.
1: But eastbound coming in, it was backed up for miles on the eastbound. I said, honey, when we come into town, remind me to jump off on the 25th Street exit because I am not getting caught in this.
0: Yeah, and I saw Scott lose his mind on social media the other day.
1: But here's the thing. Hennon loses his mind on social media. It's like 3 days in a row now.
0: Well, that's what everybody does.
1: But I'm like, Scott, Then take a different route.
0: Right, right. Yeah, yeah.
1: Do like you Alex
0: knew
1: and I
0: it
1: did,
0: was going to happen. Yeah.
1: Like, yeah, take a different route, Scotty.
0: Yeah. So please, I would say westbound I-94, avoid the interstate heading home because it's bottlenecked.
1: Yeah. Jay, the 119 flew drones for federal agencies for law enforcement purposes, Border Patrol. Could the 119's UAS platforms work with county officials on state active duty? Air Guard USA platforms can assist state authorities for natural and man-made disasters. That's a good question. Something the sheriff should look into.
0: Yeah, I wonder. I wonder if the governor would have to issue some kind of proclamation.
1: I don't know. Yeah. I don't know. Good question, though. All right, Terry, I'll slip you in here before I go to a break. Jay Thomas Show.
4: Well, I just got a question. You know, I was listening to that rap sheet, and that guy should have been in jail a long time ago.
1: Oh, yeah.
4: But what? Okay, this is what I'm wondering. Now, he's going to go through the court system in, I presume, Cass County, right? Or is it Richland County, wherever this accident happened?
1: Yeah, I'm guessing. Then, that's a good question. I don't know. I don't know where it'll go.
4: Okay, so then after that, then he should really be drug up to Grand Forks and deal with the felony.
1: Well, wait a minute. Hold on. It did happen in Cass County. It wasn't in Richland. It was in Cass.
4: Okay, then he's got a felony deal in Grand Forks?
1: Yeah, open, open felony case.
4: Well, then he should, after he goes through this, he needs to have his happy butts up there.
1: Yep.
4: And then they can concur this, or just stretch it out so that guy is locked up for a long time.
1: Yeah, it was the one that's open right now is, that happened this summer, too. That happened on June 15th or 19th. Here, I can't read it. Looks like 19th. Okay. So he has that open felony, okay? And then not even a month later, he gets nailed again for unlawful use of license, display, canceled, or fictitious license, consumption or possession of alcohol by someone under 21. And then about, looks like about 10 days later, hindering law enforcement, false info or report to law enforcement. This dude needs to go to jail for a long time, Terry.
4: That's unbelievable for being 19 years old.
1: Yeah, isn't that crazy?
0: It is.
1: Scary stuff.
0: And the other thing.
1: They walk amongst us.
0: Yeah, and the other thing we all need to worry about is, I mean, we were told by a previous chief of police here that even if he's convicted, all that stuff under a lot of the court system that's happening now in this state, he may only do 60 to 70% of any sentence he's issued.
1: That's crazy. Unbelievable, man.
4: Yeah.
1: We got to get on these lawmakers. Right. Got to get on them, Terry. It's 426. Jay, I don't have a big issue with flock cameras, but just like everything else eventually gets hacked and used illegally, it will just be a matter of time before it gets in the hands of criminals. Well, that's not a reason to stop everything because it's the same thing with your cell phone, same thing with computers. Stuff gets how you
0: it's the same thing with the electrical grid, your water.
1: You don't just, okay, we can't do this because the bad people can, you know, hack into it.
0: Right.
1: That's not a way we live life. Let's see. The computers will work. Okay. All right. That's for something else. Okay, good. Finally caught up. Holy smokes. All right. 427, Jay Thomas Show.

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6: From the Floyd Family News Center, I'm Chris Larson. A Grand Forks man charged with homicide in a fatal Cass County crash is in custody. Cass County Sheriff Jesse Johnner tells Floyd Family News that 19-year-old Cornelio Christian Vasquez IV faces charges including homicide while fleeing a peace officer, is in custody in the Cass County Jail. An arrest warrant had previously been issued. The July General Business Survey from the Federal Reserve Bank of Minnesota shows that many business owners are still feeling the pressure of rising costs and uncertainty in the economy. Roughly 45% of respondents were currently hiring workers, and many were looking to replace turnover. While some reported improvements with their ability to find and hire workers, others reported that hiring was still difficult. And Minnesota Republican gubernatorial candidate Lisa Damuth has announced the first part of her affordability agenda for Minnesota. Damuth will look to pass property tax relief, all car tabs for $99 or less, eliminating state taxes on Social Security, and removing automatic gas tax increases. The measures will be achieved as Damuth directs her commissioners to find a total of $1 billion in savings across all agencies, along with implementing her fraud prevention plan. That's a check on your news headlines. For more, download our mobile apps or head to our website. From the Flag Family News Center, I'm Chris Larson.
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0: is.
1: Partly cloudy and breezy through the evening hours. We'll have temperatures slowly falling off into the 70s, and then winds relax after sunset as we drop off to a low near 60 with northwest winds about 5 to 10. And look for a sunny start to the day on Wednesday. Partly cloudy in the afternoon. A little breezy out of the northwest, 10 to 20. Highs in the low 80s. Sunshine and lighter winds for Thursday and Friday with highs into the lower 80s. From the WDAY Radio Skywatch Weather Center, I'm Chief Meteorologist Dean Wysocki.
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8: 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James has the sports. Jim Miller's got the news. 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And Dean's got another warm forecast.
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0: All right, it's 437. 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Jay, if this kid in the BMW was driving right at the deputy in the wrong lane, wouldn't that be additional terrorizing charge? I believe they added that on there, too. They got a slew of charges against him.
1: Yeah.
0: A slew of charges, I say. Okay. Think I'm caught up on everything. Ronnie, how many times do they bang on your door now? Listen to this, folks. So Ronnie's got a problem with one of these out-of-town companies. They just will not leave his house alone. What is it, Vivint?
1: I believe it's Vivint or Vivint.
0: Is that
1: home
0: the security?
1: Security cameras, yeah. If they, I'm pretty sure that's who it was because the person in my neighborhood has been known to drive a Segway and has been seen buzzing around the neighborhood numerous times. But it's lucky number eight.
0: Eight times to your house.
1: Eight times.
0: And eight times you have told them a hard no.
1: I have told them twice. We haven't answered the door several other times. I was told yesterday when I got home that during the late afternoon, the person banged on our door so loud my stepson thought he was going to come through it.
0: Yeah, I think you should call the city of Fargo.
1: I mean,
0: call
1: at this
0: one
1: point,
0: of the commissioners. This company needs to have their solicitor's permit yanked from them. Because I'm quite sure you're not the only one where they keep showing up after you've told them no.
1: Yeah, and in my defense, I don't think it should take more than twice.
0: Once is enough. You were told once, I'm not interested.
1: Right.
0: Don't come back.
1: Yeah. And
0: call the city.
1: Even if there were two different people, which I believe was potentially the case, you're not communicating within your company, all that. But it's now gotten to the point where my wife has printed out. Yeah, we've now hung a sign, which I sent you the photo.
0: Mm-hmm.
1: Do not solicit. Do not knock. Do not ring bell. We are not interested. Thank you. That's now hung on the front of my door.
0: Big ugly white thing, too.
1: And it shouldn't have gotten to this point.
0: No, it shouldn't. I don't know if anybody else has experienced the same thing with any of these companies that come from out of town. Spend your money to local companies.
1: Yeah, I mean, it's eight times to the same house?
0: That would get real frustrating real fast.
1: I don't get it. I really don't get it. And, you know, obviously this happened when I was at work because I did tell my wife after the sixth time that they would catch, because I had already told them no twice, they would catch an earful if I saw them walking up the way. I would meet them at the step, and that never happened. They're doing this when I'm not home, but.
0: Another email, Jazz, watching the NHRA drag race from Brainerd the other day on Fox Sports. They showed a couple of shots of that big dilly bar at the Dairy Queen in Moorhead and mentioned its history and also the home of the guy that does the super slow motion replays, then showed a montage of his work. Nice to see Moorhead getting a plug on national network TV. I think the guy's name is Paul. I don't know what he's talking about.
1: I don't know who that is either. Yeah.
0: Yeah. Kudos for Moorhead.
1: Yeah. We do know there are some great camera people. Many of them work on the Rides show with Jay Thomas.
0: That's right. Exactly. Another email, Jay, looks to me these guys were drifting, not racing in particular. I'm familiar with the area, and there's not enough room for a proper race of any kind. Drifting is what was happening. Yeah, I know drifting is what was happening there, but I can guarantee you they're racing out there on the interstate. The point is, too, again, that's not your property. You don't have a right to go out there and start drifting on somebody else's property. Now there's rubber all over the concrete. That's the thing. No respect.
1: No.
0: We know that he didn't have permission from the owner of the property because the owner of the property was one that called law enforcement and said, hey, I got people out here that I'm worried my property's going to get wrecked. Down to Perham, Mark, Jay Thomas Show.
2: Yeah, that guy on the Segway?
0: Yeah.
2: I only work part-time because I'm disabled. I should you should tell me the address and I'll follow the guy all around where he goes and keep stopping him and try to sell something to him.
0: Oh, I love it. There you go, Ronnie. Ronnie sending out his army.
1: Maybe I can call Nick Shirley or something. You know, somebody's got to be able to do something about this.
2: I should start following this guy and just, you know, as he's going, I should beat my horn at him like 10 times. And then if he goes up on the sidewalk, I'll just stop and get out of the car and start talking to him.
0: I love it.
2: Ed, do you need this and do you need that? You know, it's like these guys need to be punched in the head.
0: Yeah, that would... Yeah, if I were Ronnie, I would be calling one of the commissioners saying, look, this company will not stop banging on our door. Yeah,
2: that's just sick. That's just demeaning. It's unbelievable. You guys have a good day.
0: Hey, thanks, Mark. Appreciate it. 701-293-9000. Email studio at wdayradio.com. Hang on, callers. Ronnie's getting you as fast as he can here. We're going to talk to Matt Carlson, Fix It Ford Auto Care, here in a second. They just gave away their 740th car, man. You can believe that? 740 cars to people in need. Out down the beautiful Horn, love horse, Devin J. Thomas Show.
3: Devin?
0: Yep, go ahead. You're up.
3: I should tell Ronnie that the sign he should put on his window is protected by AR and Smith & Wesson. There will be no one shots for the price of a bullet.
0: Exactly.
1: Well, and you know, I mean, that's a good idea and all, you know, but the country we live in. You know what I did, though, think at the other night at work?
0: You know what I do, Ronnie? No, this is just having fun because you'll probably get in trouble. Next time they come, answer the door. Here's what I would do. I would walk out there and go, I think we've talked before. You're not getting the message. Kick him in the nuts. And then when he's laying on the ground in the fetal position, look at him and say, I think we understand each other now.
1: Yeah.
0: There you go.
3: Yeah, that would work really good.
0: And he's going to look at you and go, oh, you got a really wide foot. You got both of them.
1: Terrific movie.
3: What you do when you kick him in the nuts, you take him, bend your knee, and then you raise your knee straight up to give him the shin when he bends over.
0: Oh, yeah, there you go. Now we're taking it to the next level. Kevin, appreciate it. Yeah, movie, Kingpin.
1: The other sign I thought was, you know, the reason that they're here, maybe if I put up smile, you're on camera, they'll think I already got one.
0: There you go. Or you just put up, hey, my camera's better than yours.
1: Yeah, right, yes.
0: Sandra's in Horace, too. Sandra J. Thomas Show.
4: Hey, guys. Hey, Ronnie, if you do decide to do that, give me a call. I'll post the bail money. You know, you'll get arrested, and you will be in jail for quite a while if you do that.
1: I guess.
4: God, they're annoying. I had somebody stop by the other day who wanted to spray, like pest control.
0: Oh, we had people calling about that company, too.
4: Yes. And so I'm like good cop. I'm all nice because I don't want to, you know, break his spirit. My husband comes out, and he's just like... grilling him up and down, this poor kid. Finally, he decides he's not getting anywhere with us because we're obviously using Midwest Pest Control.
0: That's what we use, yeah.
4: And, yep, heard it on the show. So the funny thing is, so he leaves. Next thing you know, he comes back, and, yeah, he's on his little hover round or hover, whatever that thing is.
0: Mm-hmm.
4: And I flag him down again. And before, when he was talking to me and my husband, we said, where are you from? And he goes, oh, I'm local. I'm from Horace over by Moorhead Way.
0: Okay.
4: Huh? And so when he came back, it's like next thing you know, like I apologized for my husband, and I said, you know, where are you from? And he's actually from down south.
0: Yeah.
4: They get hired by marketing companies to come up here, knock on as many doors as they can, set the appointments, and then, you know, bring in somebody to close it.
0: Yeah, and that's what Ronnie would say. I think, Ronnie, did you say you saw him advertising on one of these, like, Indeeds or whatever, ZipRecruiter?
1: Yeah, there's a couple different companies. There's a construction company, DeBella or something. There's numerous postings.
0: That's for, that window
1: for,
0: company.
1: For people, salespeople, quote unquote.
0: Look, I don't begrudge you being a door-to-door salesperson, but if somebody says no, that's it. And when they say no, you don't sit there and try to strong-arm them. It's no. Move on to the next door.
1: Yeah, it shouldn't take eight times.
0: Eight times, man.
4: I am. I got your back, Ronnie. Call me if you need the bail money.
1: Okay, sounds good.
0: Thanks, Sandra.
1: Yes, I do have wide feet.
0: Email says, Jay, so is that industrial area private property? Wasn't aware of that. I thought the streets were public. No, that thing they were on, I believe, was private. So, and you know what? Wouldn't matter because you don't have a right. It's illegal for you to do that anyway, Tim. Doesn't matter. So.
1: And didn't we see a similar deal? Somebody had a video of a incident like that in a round or cul-de-sac in Moorhead where somebody spun around and took off.
0: Yeah, I think you're right. Yeah. Another email. Answer the door, Ronnie. Naked.
1: Yeah, again, that's, you know, you'd probably go to jail for that.
0: In other words, is just have Ronnie start playing Mariah Carey Christmas music loud outside.
1: Maybe I could sing him Dolly Parton's I Will Always Love You naked.
0: This is Matt Save Me, man. 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Hey, buddy, Thursday does work, man.
5: Awesome. Perfect.
0: I'll call you tonight or first thing tomorrow. We'll set up the details. I got a perfect spot. We can do it.
5: Sweet.
0: All right. Oh, by the way, folks, we're talking about not street racing. We got to finish filming the shark car. So we got to get the night shots of it glowing. Hey, dude, congratulations. Fix It Forward Ministries, Fix It Forward Auto Care just handed out your 740th vehicle to somebody in need.
5: Yeah. We are just knocking them out. There's so much need in the community. We're having a hard time keeping up. We're actually not keeping up, but we have been able to get a lot of cars fixed in the hands of somebody so it can help be a step up in life for them so they can get that job and be able to get their own place and be self-sustaining, which is what I think everybody really wants.
0: That is fantastic. So for folks, how long have you guys been doing the cars, giving the cars away?
5: So we started Fix It Forward Ministry just over 11 years ago now.
0: That's impressive.
5: And that was not just giving cars away, but we also fix cars for people in need. If they already have a car, we can just do the repair. We've done over 2,000 free car repairs and 740 now cars that we've given away all in the Fargo-Moorhead community.
0: That is crazy, man. Did you guys ever think it'd get this big?
5: No, my goodness, no. That was just me and some of my friends working out of the shop of my farm saying, hey, let's help some people out by fixing some cars. And I had no idea that we'd give away cars like this. As a matter of fact, after we gave 12 cars away, I remember talking with Jeremy, the co-founder, and we're like, man, that was a crazy run. I can't believe we gave away so many cars. And we had no idea.
0: And now you're at 740. Do you guys need volunteers to help on the ministry side with the vehicles?
5: You know, we do. You know, we do a lot of we fix these cars for these people, and the cars are donated to us almost always need repair. And so we're always looking for volunteers who want to come in. We do work on nights and weekends, come into a real shop and get your hands dirty, have some fun working a lot with a bunch of other guys. And we'll knock out a bunch of brakes and, you know, batteries. Mm-hmm. And usually it's relatively light duty stuff, but it's fun. It's a fun opportunity to give back to the community in a way that's, you know, for those of us who like working on cars, it's really enjoyable.
0: Hey, we donated a car to you guys. Alex and I did that Olero that lasted forever. Did you guys ever give that one away yet, or did it need so much damn work that it's still waiting?
5: You know, you asked the wrong guy. I'd have to check. I don't know exactly where the status of each car is that we've given away. Okay. So I'd have to check on that. You should get. I could give me a heads up. I'll find out.
0: Yeah, I'd like to know. Sure. Yeah. All right, Fix It Forward Auto Care, where are your locations and what specials you got going on right now, buddy?
5: Okay, so we are all over Fargo-Moorhead. We are in Moorhead, right off Highway 10. We're downtown Fargo. We're South Fargo and South University next to Cork and Cleaver. We're way southwest Fargo on 52nd Avenue, almost to the Cheyenne River, and we're on 13th Avenue right in front of Menards. And right now, we're really focused on our students. We got all these students coming back into town. There's colleges are starting. High schools are starting. We're super excited to be able to help them out. And we know it's tough being a student, tough making ends meet. So what we do is we do a $20 off any oil change all year long. Just bring in your student ID and you get $20 off. So you don't have to find a coupon or anything like that. Just bring your car to any Fix It Forward. We'll give you $20 off. And, you know, the cost of oil has gone up a lot in the last 6 months due to something. I'm not sure exactly why.
0: I don't know why.
5: Weird like that. cost of oil has gone up. We have not changed our prices on our oil changes. So we are doing the same deal on oil that we did, or oil changes that we did before all this stuff started. And students can get $20 off just by bringing in their ID.
0: Fix It Forward. I don't care. Fix It Forward Ministries. Check them out online. Check their social media. And if you need work done, that's who you contact. Matt, we'll talk to you soon. Thanks, brother.
5: Thank you.
0: You got it, buddy. 453, I-29 right now outside our studios. We're about three blocks north of the 32nd Avenue exit. And traffic, for some reason, is backing up big time on the southbound right lane. Look at that, Ronnie.
1: Yeah, 994 is still crawling along, headed westbound, too.
0: Yeah, so. She's backed up on her. Email says, hey, guys, the Segway seller, yep, he stopped and was a pest control guy. Threw out many names of my neighbors. Nope.
1: Okay. Well, if you're that guy and you're listening out there, I am a Midwest pest control guy, so yep. Sorry.
0: Yep, exactly. That's who we use, Midwest Pest Control. All right. That's it. Got to rock and roll, man. We are out of here. Another good conversation today. All eyes will stay on this case, that's for sure. All right, listen, if you are listening on 1090 The Flag, AM 1100 The Flag, you got the great one, Mark Levin, next. For you folks here on 970 WDAY listening, you got 90 minutes of Valley News Live. 970 WDAY, you got Bonnie and Friends in the morning to get you rolling. And on The Flag, you got the Need to Know Morning Show, Alex Taylor, Kevin Flynn. I got to rock and roll. Thank God I don't have to use the interstate for anything, because no matter which way you're going, it's backed up, baby. All right, folks, have a great evening, and we will talk at you tomorrow at 2. Don Kinsler tomorrow, too, by the way. And I got somebody else coming in. I can't remember who. Oh, people against. Against the
1: Ward
0: system.
1: Hands off Fargo.
0: Brad Schaefer will be in here. Alex, do you know why my weekends disappeared?
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17: 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The flag. It's 5 o'clock.

0: against attacks, he says are focused on his Muslim identity instead of his policy agenda.
1: Since his Democrat Senate primary win in Michigan, Abdul El-Sayed says he's come under attack by opponents who he says have increasingly emphasized his Muslim religion.
2: There's a verse in the Quran that says, "Do not let another people's hatred for you stop you from doing justice."
1: El-Sayed also distancing himself from anti-Semitic comments made by far-left streamer Hassan Piker, who's appeared with El-Sayed, as he also works to unite progressive and establishment Democrats in November's contest against Republican Mike Rogers, a race that could help decide control of the U.S. Senate.
0: Fox's Jeff Manasso. Stocks finish higher, the Dow up 160 points, a rebound for the S&P up 24, and for the NASDAQ up 171, U.S. oil prices dipping under $82 a barrel during the session. Elisa Brady, Fox News.
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4: Partly cloudy and breezy through the evening hours. We'll have temperatures slowly falling off into the 70s, and then winds relax after sunset as we drop off to a low near 60 with northwest winds about 5 to 10. And look for a sunny start to the day on Wednesday. Partly cloudy in the afternoon. A little breezy out of the northwest, 10 to 20. Highs in the low 80s. Sunshine and lighter winds for Thursday and Friday with highs into the lower 80s. From the Flag Skywatch Weather Center, I'm Chief Meteorologist Dean Wysocki.
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0: For nearly 3,000 years, Homer's epic poem, the Iliad, has shaped the literary and moral imagination of the West. 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

0: Over decades, we have wound a straitjacket policy around ourselves, especially in retirement, health, and taxation. Budget areas where now dead or retired members of Congress inscribe permanent policies. Annual decision-making and regular review have been choked off, and future generations saddled with a tab or forced to raise the revenues to meet these past promises. Brilliantly stated, unfortunately. It's true. Yeah. Trying to pass some of these paragraphs that are dated with information that's dated, but increase public debt. We'll move on. Don't worry. We'll move on. I know it's depressing. We'll put it behind us. Pretend it's not happening until it happens, like a ton of bricks falling on our heads. Increased public debt also means increased debt servicing costs, particularly when the Federal Reserve eventually discontinues its artificially low interest rate policy. This was during Obama. And so what will the Feds do? What will the Feds do when it becomes obvious that this is simply out of control? They will raise interest rates. They will slow the economy. They will start choking off productivity so you don't have a runaway train. The problem is they have to make a choice between a runaway train, massive inflation, or massive depression. That will be the choice. Okay, where are we going to dinner tonight? Forget about all this stuff. I'll be right back.
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5: 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I am Darren Hefty with Hefty Seed Company. 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

0: Okay, we will move on. Now, by the way, Gregor Nordquist, who I've always liked, I haven't talked to him literally in many years. He posted something, hat tip to Michael Quinn Sullivan, something P.J. O'Rourke said, and P.J. O'Rourke was unique. He was sort of a Mark Twain of our time. He said, at the core of liberalism is the spoiled child. Miserable, as all spoiled children are, unsatisfied, demanding, ill-disciplined, despotic, and useless. Liberalism is a philosophy of sniveling brats. Now, you can replace liberalism, which is really such a kind word these days, with socialism or Marxism, even more accurately. I am really troubled by the kowtowing to people who are making demands on working Americans, on you, as well as retired Americans who've already worked and contributed to this great society and this great country, to accommodate their demands. They take out student loans, but they want us to pay for them. There are things about work, much of which they don't want to do. I can't find a job, they say. Mr. Producer, I mean, when you get out of college or high school or something, you got to work to find a job. But there are jobs that you can get. They may not be the jobs you want. They may not pay what you want, but they're jobs you can get if you put your mind to it. As you know, when I started out in radio, it was on Sundays on WABC from 12 to 2 p.m. Nobody back then wanted to do it. And you know how much I got paid? Nothing. I wanted to learn how to do it. Nothing. For 14 months. And now, we're number 2 in the country. That's how it works. I'll be right back. 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
3: From Tennessee to eternity, I'm John Saucier, Fox News. As we remember a global music icon and humanitarian, Dolly Parton, who has passed away at the age of 80, Fox's Alexis McAdams has more.
4: Tributes are pouring in for Dolly Parton as President Trump orders American flags nationwide to be lowered to half staff for 1 week, honoring the country music legend whose legacy is far more than just her music.
5: Rest in peace, Aunt Dolly, Aunt Granny, Gigi. May God bless Dolly Parton. And may God bless you all. She will always love you.
4: Dolly Parton, the country music superstar who became an American icon, was 80 years old. Parton's nephew says she will never be forgotten.
5: Dolly called me and said she wants to rest in a beautiful bed of plush cotton because after a life wearing heavy rhinestones, she finally deserves to be comfortable and have some rest.
4: Dolly was one of 12 kids who grew up in a one-room cabin up in the Smoky Mountains.
3: Dolly had been struggling with health issues recently. It forced her to cancel her residency in Las Vegas earlier this year. At Dolly's request, a small private service will be held for immediate family. Reaction is coming in from the country music world tonight. Singer Lee Greenwood on the Fox News Channel says,
6: "The entertainment business will never have another Dolly Parton, and we miss her terribly. I'm heartbroken. I'm almost without words. And God, Dolly, we're sure going to miss you."
3: Singer-songwriter Dominic Lane remembering meeting Dolly Parton for the first time on Fox's The Story.
7: "Nobody knew who she was, and I thought, wow, she's not only beautiful, but she's so talented. And, who knew that she'd develop into this gigantic star."
3: Singer Sheryl Crow posting this: "There's a hole in the universe and there will never be anyone like Dolly Parton. Dolly Parton dead at the age of 80. 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
9: Partly cloudy and breezy through the evening hours. We'll have temperatures slowly falling off into the 70s, and then winds relax after sunset as we drop off to a low near 60 with northwest winds about 5 to 10. And look for a sunny start to the day on Wednesday. Partly cloudy in the afternoon. A little breezy out of the northwest, 10 to 20. Highs in the low 80s. Sunshine and lighter winds for Thursday and Friday with highs into the lower 80s. From the Flag Skywatch Weather Center, I'm Chief Meteorologist Dean Wysocki.
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